0: It's clearly one-sided. Nobody's willing to debate that, but you're right. I got to fly, Chris. Top of the hour. Thanks, Pop.
1: Speaking of the fair, I'm at the potato booth with the Boy Scouts in the fair. Come get a potato.
0: All right, Pop. Late. All right. Nick Rigone is next.
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3: News this hour from Town Hall. I'm Keith Peters in Washington. There are concerns at the United Nations about artificial intelligence.
4: Secretary General Antonio Guterres said,
5: "Killer robots must have no place in our future."
4: Anthropic CEO Dario Amodei says the concerns are real.
6: If managed poorly, I even believe that AI could be a risk to humanity as a whole.
4: OpenAI's Sam Altman says AI companies need to be regulated.
7: They must be shaped through democratic processes and by governments accountable to the people that they serve.
4: Computer scientist Joshua Bengio says there are three global threats from AI.
8: First, catastrophic misuse, for example, by terrorists. Second, power concentration. And third, loss of control of AI.
4: Bengio says the warnings are not a marketing stunt. I'm Ed Donahue.
3: Ukrainian President Volodymyr Zelensky urged the world's leaders Wednesday to keep choking Russia's revenues and impede its war efforts. Zelensky says easing sanctions on Russia will not help end the war in his country.
9: It may make life more comfortable for rich Russians, but it also gives the war more time. More time for Putin to send poor people into the kill zone. So Russia's revenues must remain a target.
3: President Trump has welcomed Chinese President Xi Jinping to the United States today. Trump's decision to greet Xi's Wednesday arrival at Joint Base Andrews just outside Washington rather than receiving him at the executive residence shows how far the U.S. president is going to honor China's leader as he makes his first state visit to the U.S. Capitol in more than a decade. Another down day on Wall Street with the Dow dropping 352 points, the Nasdaq lower by 308 with the S&P 500 declining 58. More on these stories at townhall.com.
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11: It's a shelter-in-place order, according to authorities in East Bakersfield. I'm Chris Davis. That shelter-in-place order was issued this morning about 8 o'clock because of a hazardous leak that, according to authorities, was hydrochloric acid. The shelter-in-place is for areas in KRN 421. In case you don't know where that zone is, that is from East California Avenue to Highway 58 and from Dr. Martin Luther King Boulevard to Mount Vernon Avenue. That order included Mount Vernon Elementary School. The leak originated on Virginia Avenue. If you want to get updates directly from the source, you can download the Genesis Protect app. Swatting incidents and threats toward schools have been reported, along with the cat in the hat trend, say the Bakersfield police. They have now issued a community advisory, putting that out on social media, letting people know that if they hear about any threats, they need to call the police. But they say so far none of the threats that have been made that are associated with that trend have been credible. The man who died when his pickup truck hit the side of a canyon wall and flipped several times Saturday has been identified by the Kern County Coroner's Office as 38-year-old Brandon Patrick Holifield of Onyx. The Highway Patrol says that happened just after 1 o'clock on Sierra Way in Kernville. The Highway Patrol says they do believe that drugs or alcohol were a factor and that Holifield was not wearing a seatbelt.

0: man was thrown out. There was also a passenger in that truck who is still in the hospital with major injuries. A California State University student from Bakersfield is being recognized by the university for her achievements. Diana Elizabeth Zamora was honored by the school's Board of Trustees Tuesday at their regular meeting with a CSU Trustees Award for Outstanding Achievement. She's got a 4.0 and is going for her Master's in Business Administration. I'm Chris Davis in the KERN Newsroom with news every half hour and when it breaks on News Talk 96.1 and AM 1230 KERN.
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5: Final hour of the broadcast on this Wednesday, 23rd day of September. Still lots to do in the final hour. We've got some audio we're going to play. We'll play that Kansas Senate race that should not be a race, but is very, very close, where the Democrat was asked by Jake Tapper on CNN. Kamala Harris was in Michigan for Abdul al-Sayed. Do you want her in Kansas? And he said, hell to the nah. I'll play that for you. Plus, Republican candidates, as we talked about, are walking away from President Trump and immigration and, of course, the war. Well, what was the problem?
6: Peter Alexander.
5: That's the host.
6: Right.
5: But the senator is Adam Hamilton.
6: Right. But you said...
5: What'd I say?
6: I can't remember who you said, but you did not say Peter Alexander.
5: Well, I shouldn't have said Peter Alexander because the quote is from Adam Hamilton.
6: Right, but isn't but the question you get the, being
5: oh,
6: asked?
5: Oh, you got the question Alexander? In the bite, too?
6: No, but I'm just, never mind. It don't matter.
5: Yeah, it was on Peter Alexander's show, who is now left the Today Show and is on MSN Now. I love Peter Alexander. He was the White House correspondent on the Today Show. In the meantime, the President's Cup gets underway tomorrow, and our good friend Nick Ragone's championship tour event gets going next week at Lehigh Country Club. And you have no idea how disappointed I am that I will be right here in Bakersfield next week. But Mr. Ragone joins us nevertheless. Are you prepared? Are you ready? Do you have all your T's crossed and I's dotted? And name drop, who's going to be out there with you next week?
7: Well, yes, all of that. We're ready. We're prepared. You know, we kick off next week with our Eagles and Friends Pro-Am on Monday, which is cool. So some of the Eagles legends. So I'll probably be playing with Brandon Graham, who's one of the all-time great Eagles and a good buddy of mine.
5: Number 55, and, great defensive 55, player.
7: 55, great guy. And he actually, you know, he played last year and came back in like week 10 and actually was really productive, 20 snaps a game. I think he had 4 sacks.
5: Yeah.
7: Great chemistry guy, great locker room guy. And it's funny, we were doing a, you know, this year he's retired, but there was speculation all summer that he wanted to come back. And so we did a Breakfast with the Birds rally, me and him, with our associates at Jefferson, the week before opening game. And I sort of said to him beforehand, like, can I jokingly, like, can we talk about your status? He goes, yeah, sure. So I said, are you coming back? Are you not? And it made all the news shows. He announced his retirement with me.
5: Really?
7: So it was blanketed the news for like a week, like me interviewing him at a pep rally.
5: That's
7: and him
5: funny.
7: Saying he's officially retired. So we're going to have the Eagles are kicking off our week, and then we have our pro-ams Wednesday and Thursday, and you're you know, one of the guys I think I'm going to put my pro-am is Michael Blocky, which would have been fun to have him win you and playing. I think Block is a great character, and I think David Duvall is going to be one of my partners, and maybe your good buddy Stankowski.
5: Oh, you're killing me.
7: I know. Justin Leonard, Dickie Pride. I mean, we have all the big names coming out. Lehigh Valley is such a great country club. It's the ticket sales are through the roof. I mean, it's going to be just a great permanent event in Lehigh Valley as Jefferson continues to engage the community there. And we're super excited. I'm so disappointed you can't make it.
5: I know. You have no idea. My urologist, who I saw a month ago,

0: ago when I thought I was coming is from Philly. And he said, do you know where you're playing? I said, he says, do you have anything going on? I said, I was just chewing the fat. And I said, yeah, I'm going to Philly at the end of next month. He goes, I'm from Philly. Where are you playing? And I said, Lehigh Country Club. I said, no. I said, yeah, I'm playing at Lehigh Country Club. And I've never seen my doctor impressed until I said that. So he's very familiar with the Philly area.
1: Yeah, it's a Flynn course, which a Philly Country Club where I'm a member is also a Flynn course. And it's a great. I mean, Philadelphia is such a great golf area.
0: Yeah.
1: I mean, you obviously have Marion. We had the U.S. Amateur at Philly Country Club, my home course at Marion this year. You have Aronimink, which had the PGA, where Aaron Rye won. You have Philly Cricket, which held the Truist on the PGA Tour last year. You got Pine Valley right on the other side in Jersey. You got Lehigh Country Club. You got Saucon Valley, which held the U.S. Senior Open. I mean, outside of, like, New York and Florida, I think, you know, pound for pound, the Philly metro area and South Jersey is as good as anywhere in the country.
0: Yeah. Don't forget about my home state of South Carolina. There's some good golf down there, boy.
1: There is.
0: Kiawah Island and Hilton Head, Myrtle Beach, Charleston. Yeah.
1: There's, I think, the Northeast. I grew up in the Northeast of New York, Westchester County, and so I'm biased towards Northeast golf, where a lot of the courses are so old where, you know, they were cut out of the land naturally. You couldn't move earth back in the early 1900s. And so there's a lot of Flynn's and Donald Ross courses and Tillinghast's. And, you know, I'm kind of, as you know, I'm a golf nerd. And so I love how Northeastern, I love the bent grass we have here. But it's going to be, we have a stacked field. We have a lot of cool events and kids clinics going on. We got the pro-ams. We got the Eagles and Friends pro-am. And we'll miss you this year, and especially because you claim your game is in shape.
0: It is, although I did throw up a 90-something my last event. But, yeah, I threw up an 83 and an 85, and it brought my – why do low scores bring your handicap down? And I'd like to bring it down, but yet high scores don't bring it back up.
1: I don't know. That's a great mystery. You know, the other day I shot an 80 at a par 71, and the slope was like 131, and my handicap actually went down to like 7.2.
0: Yeah, see, I don't understand that.
1: I don't understand that math. Like, if I shot at 86, it wouldn't go up at all.
0: But right.
1: It's very weird. I'm reasonably intelligent. I don't understand handicap math.
0: That's I don't get. And technically, they've got me now at a 15.2, which means that I should be able to roll out of bed and shoot an 87.
1: All right. Wait. I just want to say right now, I want that action. I'm a 7.8. If you're a 15.2, I want that action all day.
0: Four aside? You give me four aside? I'll take you down four aside.
1: Yeah, four aside, I will beat you back to the 19th century.
0: You play from the Blues. I play from the Whites.
1: No.
0: Four aside.
1: No.
0: Come on. You're out driving me by
1: playing the same tees.
0: You're out driving me by 40 yards.
1: That's the whole point.
0: I'm a 60.
1: That's why I want that action.
0: I'm a 64-year-old man. I should be on the goal. Then I'll go to the goal tees then.
1: I'm 55. I'm playing.
0: You can't play from the goal tees. I can play from the gold tees.
1: That's fine, but I'm not playing back. I'm playing from the 55-year-old tees.
0: All right, then I'm going to the gold.
1: 300 yards, and I eat it up.
0: Then I'm going to the gold.
1: That's fine. Whatever.
0: I can't.
1: I'm still going to smack you around.
0: I can't.
1: So, yeah, your ego won't let you
0: play. It really won't. Because no. The guys that I play with on Sunday.
1: Now, I technically can play in the U.S. Senior Amateur. It's 55, so. I mean, I've been working on, like, you know, you see my videos. I do nothing but speed training to get my distance, keep it up there. So, like, yeah.
0: And they got you at a 7?
1: 7.8.
0: Wow.
1: Yeah. I'm a good 7.8. I'm an okay 5, a weak 3.
0: Are you going to try?
1: I'm going to try to play the U.S. Senior Amateur, yeah. I mean, I want to get down to scratch. So that one of the guys playing on the Eagles and Friends Pro-Am, local celebrity, Braden Shatook. He played in the PGA Championship, local club pro, but should be on the PGA Tour. He's my teaching pro, and so I put him in my group. So I said, you get to see my game up close.
0: You're getting a playing, you're getting a playing lesson, basically.
1: Sponsor's prerogative.
0: Yeah, you're getting a playing lesson.
1: I will tell you, this is a good tip for your listeners. So Braden is a great golfer. He wins everything in this area, everything. He's qualified for the PGA Championship 3 times. He made the cut. That's how good he is. We started working together, and it was mostly working on, like, not less on technical swing stuff and more on, like, physical fitness. He's like, you need to get – he goes, you know, you think you're strong, right? I said, yeah, I can bench 225. I lift. And we did some stretching exercises, and he's like, you're not.

0: So all I worked on for the first month with him was stretching and, like, different type of strength training for my lats and my lower back and to make a deeper turn. He's like, your body, your brain wants you to make a big, deep turn like Adam Scott, but your body is nowhere nearly strong or flexible enough. And so I've been doing nothing but stretching and different type of, like, isometric weightlifting. And I will tell you, Ralph, I've picked up 20 more yards.
1: Really?
0: And my swing is so much more stable.
1: Really?
0: Yeah. Yeah, I mean, I'm flying it now, 260, 270, rolling it out like 280, 290, but it's all from, like, stretching. I do deep stretching and then, like, isometric weightlifting where you're balancing and lifting at the same time, and it's made such a big difference on my game.
1: Wow. That's incredible. Yeah. And I'm proud that I'm doing dumbbells.
0: Well, you know, the truth is, like he said, he goes, most people don't physically can't get the club to the right spot. So they make really bad swings because
1: I think that's my
0: water,
1: issue.
0: It settles in the lowest spot. So
1: yeah.
0: Your body's going to do only the bare minimum of what it has to do. And so it's like, you know, he's like, I know you want to get the club where Adam Scott is, but, like, you don't have the elasticity or the strength to do it yet, but you can. And so it was like an eye opener for me. I was like, yeah, you're right. You know, your body wants to do the bare minimum it has to do.
1: Yeah. I am lucky because I can't keep my left arm straight is one of my issues. And I'm lucky to get to parallel. I can remember in my 30s and the 40s, I had a John Daly swing where I could literally see the head of my club. I would go so far. I would have the head of the club beyond right. Parallel. I couldn't do that today if my life depended on it. You know what I'm saying?
0: That's the natural aging process.
1: Yeah.
0: But I tell you what, if you did the right exercise and strength training, the right type, you could get, I mean, my club is back past parallel easily in a natural way. Like, and I picked up, you know, I'm a big believer, like Phil, I love Phil's swing. It's long. Even Daly, you could play a long time on a long swing.
1: Yeah.
0: You know, it's about rhythm. It's about timing. The longer your swing is, Ralph, truthfully, the more time you have to get the head where you want it by impact.
1: Right.
0: You know, when you make a short, quick swing, there's for an amateur, there's no time to maneuver the head at impact. And I noticed with having more strength and elasticity, my swing is longer, but it's also given me more time at the top. I'm good enough to know where that face is and where it needs to be.
1: Right.
0: So I have more time to compensate.
1: Yeah. And you're leading with your hands. I start to lead with my shoulder sometimes.
0: Right.
1: And that's when I pull, not a hook.
0: Yeah.
1: I hit it dead straight, but it's dead left. Dead left.
0: Right, yeah, it's kind of lungy over the top.
1: Yeah, coming down and across as opposed
0: right.
1: to letting my hands lead and the club head trail and then all meet at the point of the ball. It's my
0: you
1: issue.
0: Know, one of the best tips I ever got was from Duvall, and he said, I'm going to tell you something that nobody, Duvall. Everybody says the opposite. He goes, but when I'm at the top, I try to throw the club, literally throw the head
1: yeah.
0: to my left like I'm throwing it behind me. And he goes, what it does is it keeps the club in front of me. And I like to lead with my hands. And Nicholas said the same thing. He goes, you can't release the club early enough. He goes, I know everybody says the opposite, like, don't release it. And he goes, casting it and releasing it are different things. He goes, but Jackie would say, like, my only move on the downswing was thinking about releasing the head. What he really meant to say is, like, you know, not lunging at it with your body, but letting the head gather momentum and hit maximum force at the bottom.
1: Right.
0: And I believe in that. It's hard to kind of wrap your mind around it because most people are like, I don't want to, you know, come over the top. But when you come over the top, it's really what you're doing, which is you're kind of leading with your shoulders and
1: mm-hmm.
0: then the club follows.
1: Yep.
0: But if you release it properly, it's on plane. You create maximum force at the bottom.
1: Yeah. That's what changed one guy, Alan Cornejo. And I hope you're listening, Alan. I was having trouble driving the ball, you know, bumping it around. And I busted a drive out of nowhere. And Alan simply said as he was walking up to the tee, wow, you went inside that time. And I kept that in my mind. And I just worked on that, staying inside and not lunging, dropping my hands and coming from the inside and then turning. And then turning. That's what I've been studying. And you know what I've been doing with my irons? I'm picking up my left heel to help me transfer my weight and then stepping down so that I can,
0: right.
1: that I can, what's the term? Catch the ball, but what's the
0: Clear?
1: Term? No, trap the ball, so I can trap it.
0: Oh, right,
1: because
0: right.
1: because I'm hitting great irons, and I'm getting on the fringe. You know, if it's a red flag, I'm good. But if it's a blue
0: right.
1: flag, I can't get it there. It's crazy. I was short

0: I even shouldn't even say this out loud, but I was short from 120 yards with a 9-iron. With a 9-iron from 120 yards.
1: By the way, I'm a big proponent of bringing the left heel off the ground. Big proponent. Like, you look at all the swings in the, you know, from Byron Nelson to obviously Jack with that big pronounced left heel, Watson, Johnny Miller. Like, that was a thing way back when. And then sometime after Tiger, everybody was like, keep it planted and don't turn your hips and all that. And I think that's terrible advice.
0: Yep.
1: So, like, I think the heel lift is making a comeback. Scotty does it a little bit.
0: Yep.
1: Because the other thing about lifting the heel is it obviously you get deeper behind it.
0: Mm-hmm.
1: But also, then you could think about the first wheel and the downswing is just putting the heel down.
0: Exactly.
1: You know?
0: Getting in it and trapping the ball. That's what I'm having a problem with. President Cup, we're talking with Nick Gregone, as we do anytime there's a excuse, really, to get him on. Any excuse I can use to get him on. But President Cup gets underway. Brad Snedeker leading the club. Are we going to win this thing?
1: I mean, you know, look, we should. I think we've only lost once in history. But I was looking down the international team, and I will say, there's a lot of good players. Ryan Fox, who won the British Open, Tom Kim, who I like a lot, Hideki Matsuyama, Adam Scott, Sungjae Im, like, and then I'm looking down the U.S. team, and there's a lot of guys that, you know, look, you got the Jackson Covey, who's, I think, a good player, but he's still young.
0: Yeah, he's on fire lately.
1: Terrible. Yeah, this guy Bridgman just won. I love that J.G. Spawn, he didn't get selected, but won. But, like, I don't know, Scotty doesn't historically do great in these events. So, like, do I think the U.S. team will win? Yes. Would I be shocked if the internationals put up a fight? Not at all. Just because I think if you look at their roster, it's pretty impressive.
0: Yeah, it is.
1: They got Minwoo Lee, who I love a lot.
0: Me too.
1: Corey Connors, one of the best swings. Nick Taylor, also a great swing. I like this international team. I think that they're going to do well.
0: Yeah, and I got to go here, and I know what you're going to say because I agree with you, but I saw some footage of Tiger hitting golf balls. Is he going to try again or maybe try to get on your tour? What do you think?
1: I think he will try again on Champions Tour. I do not think he'll play on the big tour.
0: I don't think so either.
1: I saw him at Liberty National, which we used to live at, my wife and I, when we were in Jersey City. We lived on Liberty National, where they those clips are from. He does a clinic there.
0: Yeah.
1: And, he was only hitting, I mean, he was hitting irons or whatever.
0: Yeah.
1: He did not have a ton of speed. He looked like, you know, he looked like his mobility was a little bit more compromised. And I'm not sure if that's from just rust or the fusion in the lower back. Remember, he had major back surgery again. Last time I saw him.
0: Yeah.
1: So do I think he could be competitive on the Champions Tour? 100%. I mean, I think he absolutely could be competitive on the Champions Tour, especially if he gets a cart. Can he on the big tour? I don't think so.
0: I don't think he can walk 4 days.
1: No, I don't think. I mean, look, he struggles walking 4 days. And then, you know, like, put him on now the Masters, which is 7,500 yards. And he's now no longer even – he's not long. He's not even above average. He would probably be average, which, again, isn't a death sentence out there. But

0: 100%. He should win. Absolutely, yeah. I mean,
1: okay.
0: Look, Freddie won at 61 years old a couple of years ago. He shot 61. You know, guys are – it's amazing how you know, if you could carry the ball 260 on the Champions Tour, that's plenty enough distance. I mean,
1: no kidding.
0: I played the other day with some of them, and, you know, I was hitting it out there with them. And, you know, you don't have to be super long out there. The courses are short.
1: Yeah. All right, sir. Always good to talk to you. Appreciate you taking the time. Don't be surprised if we talk to you again real soon.
0: No, Pop. We got to get you out here, though. I do want to see your game, maybe in the spring or something, or certainly next year for our event.
1: Definitely next year. And maybe, yeah, maybe just a quick vacation for a couple of days. Get out there and bring my clubs.
0: Absolutely. Yeah. You're always welcome to stay here.
1: You absolutely would not recognize my game. Absolutely. Still having issues getting putts to the hole.
0: By the way, I forgot to tell you, I was in Nashville for that Eagles-Titans game. It was the hottest I've ever been in my life.
1: Really? Nashville,
0: it was like
1: Tennessee.
0: 100 degrees in the stadium. It was so hot.
1: And the humidity? Place
0: the
1: of my...
0: The humidity. And the stadium just radiated heat. You know, it was one of those places that traps it and radiates
1: it.
0: It was suffocating. It was so hot.
1: And
0: Jalen
1: Hurts
0: is the MVP of the league, and the Birds are going to win it all.
1: Okay. By the way, that's crazy. I saw Jefferson Hospital, or whatever the full name is, all over the game. I was watching the Philly game, all over the game the other day.
0: That's my work.
1: I know.
0: What do you think I do for a living?
1: Why do you think I'm bringing it up?
0: I know. Mr. Lurie, Jeffrey Lurie, the Eagles are the most first-class organization on the planet. I absolutely love everything about them, and I truly think we have the best team in football. I know it's a little early, but I'm going to ride that.
1: Way too early, because my Raiders are still undefeated. Tell Tom we got a chance, baby.
0: He is beyond excited.
1: He's damn right. That's right. All right, man. Take care. Appreciate you.
0: All right, Pop. Take care.
1: All right, we'll see you. Nick Ragone. Quick timeout. Absolutely very little time before we get to the bottom of the hour, but you'll be excited to know that after the bottom of the hour break, we're giving away a pair of tickets to the Great Kern County Fair. 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

0: See, now you're playing some good music. Love this. One of my favorite Fleetwood Mac songs. My favorite Fleetwood song is the one they do with SC, with the marching band. Love that. We're headed to the back half of the hour. I'm giving away a pair of tickets when we come back. I would stick around if I you.
1: With SRN News, I'm Keith Peters in Washington. Chinese President Xi Jinping has arrived in the United States for trade talks with President Trump. As Xi arrived, Trump's Treasury Secretary Scott Bessent announced that the two leaders would extend a trade truce to January. It had been set to expire in November. Trump is pulling out all the stops to honor China's leader as he makes his first state visit to the U.S. Capitol in more than a decade. Three people have filed lawsuits against Six Flags Magic Mountain, claiming they suffered traumatic brain injuries from the park's famous X2 roller coaster. The lawsuits filed Monday followed a recent settlement over a wrongful death case involving the same ride. On Wall Street, the Dow down by 352 points, the Nasdaq dropped 308. More details at srnnews.com.
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4: I'm Chris Davis. A hydrochloric acid leak in East Bakersfield was the reason for a shelter-in-place order this morning for areas in and around the Virginia Avenue area. That included East California Avenue to Highway 58 and from Dr. Martin Luther King Boulevard to Mount Vernon Avenue. The Genesis Protect app is a way to get updates directly from law enforcement. The man who died when his pickup truck hit the side of a canyon wall and flipped several times Saturday has been identified by the Kern County Coroner's Office as 38-year-old Brandon Patrick Holifield of Onyx. The Highway Patrol says that happened just after 1 o'clock on Sierra Way in Kernville. The Highway Patrol says they do believe that drugs or alcohol were a factor in that and that Holifield was not wearing a seatbelt and was thrown out. I'm Chris Davis in the KERN Newsroom with news every half hour and when it breaks on News Talk 96.1 at AM 1230, KERN.

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3: I should have known better than to take him back to Avalon.
4: Well, because I knew that, because she's got a daughter that's 50. So I knew she couldn't be 60. If you want to eavesdrop on our conversation, we're talking about Gloria Allred. Again, Chris has KABC, the ABC affiliate in Los Angeles, in his studio, and we watch the news during the broadcast. And it's a Harvey Weinstein sentencing today. He got sentenced to 15 years. And, of course, Gloria Allred has been one of the point attorneys on this. I got to interview Gloria Allred, and she was ridiculously charming. Like, I got to pre-interview her because I had to talk to her to get her on the show, and she couldn't have been more charming. She was one of the nicest women guests, period, that I've ever had. I was astonished because she always came off to me as this kind of cold, hard, you know, attorney that went for the jugular, which she is. And like I said, she's got a daughter who is a big time attorney as well. I wish I could remember her name, but Chris was just floored because I said, that's a woman like my mother's age. He was like, shut up. She's like 60. She's 85 years old. And you're older than my mom, and she looks unbelievable and is still one of the best attorneys in Los Angeles. All right, light up the phones, 842-5376, 842-KERN. I suggest you be a ferocious listener. Ferocious? Can you say listening is ferocious? Reading is ferocious. I think you can listen ferociously, can't you? Let's find out. Hey Siri, can you listen ferociously?
5: This page is not set up for me to read.
4: Can you use the word ferocious in terms of sound?
5: The word ferocious can be used to describe a sound. For example, a lion's roar.
4: Okay. All right. Well, we've been ferociously, and now I forget the sentence I was using. But 842-5376, and if you answer a correct answer and you know a lot about this radio show, you'll be at the fair, and I hope you'll come out on Friday when we are out there from 6 to 6. Who you got?
6: Adam.
4: Adam, you're on the Ralph Bailey Show.
7: What's going on, man?
4: You tell me, Adam. You ready?
7: I'm ready as I can ever be.
4: My mother shares the same name as Michael Turnipseed's granddaughter. What is my mother's first name?
7: This is a simple one, but I'm drawing the blank right now. Oh, my goodness.
4: 5 seconds.
7: I'm drawing a blank. I don't have it, man.
4: Oh, man, I'm sorry.
7: Yeah.
4: Harriet.
7: You know what?
4: Harriet.
7: That's right.
4: Or I would have, actually, I would have accepted Mary, because technically her first name is Mary, but nobody's called her Mary since she was 2 years old. It's Harriet.
7: You know what? Yeah, before I get off here, I'll let you know, I don't dry my back either, so.
4: You don't dry? You and Wade Hampton McKinney. That is funny. Dude, do you know it's the most bizarre aspect of my life that every single time I take a shower and I'm wiping off my back, I think of Wade Hampton McKinney, and now I'll think of you as well.
7: And I think of Ralph Bailey, because I think, man, you know what? Nah, I'm not driving.
4: Now that's comedy. That was a triple in the alley. That was pretty funny. All right, Pop. Right, I'm sorry, man.
7: You know what?
4: Try again tomorrow and Friday.
7: Yes, sir.
4: All right, buddy. Take care.
7: All right.
4: That's funny. He doesn't watch that. If you didn't understand that, you're not as loyal a listener as he is. I had a roommate named Wade Hampton McKinney IV, who is still alive despite having a heart attack in his mid-50s. I had a great long discussion with him about that. He said it literally felt like an elephant put his foot on his chest.

0: So there was no question. He said it began radiating out of his shoulder. He had a pain coming diagonally out of his shoulder, and then he couldn't breathe, and it felt like he had a elephant's foot on his chest. And he said, I was lucky he was visiting his dad's house, because if he had been alone, he's single as well now, he might have died. And that's my greatest fear, that I'm going to have a heart attack at or a stroke at the house, at my apartment. And they'll find me at about 3:30 when they kick in the door because I haven't showed up for work. That's my greatest fear in life. Who else you got, Mr. Burdick?
1: Anthony.
0: Anthony, you're on the Ralph Bailey Show.
2: Afternoon, sir. Who doesn't know Harriet? I mean, my gosh, she's an everyday list. Every day, you talk of every day.
0: I hope so. I try to talk about her every day. Anthony, since you know my family so well, what is the name of my nephew, my late sister's son? My oldest sister's son's names are Christopher and Clayton, but my youngest sister, who died in the presence of my nephew, what is his name?
2: Ooh, I was going to say Christopher.
0: No, that's my oldest, and Clayton, that's my other sister's sons. 5 seconds.
2: Was it the one who was going to move in with you?
0: Yes, that's the one. What's his name? Give it to me.
2: That's close enough. Come on, I listen every day.
0: I almost feel like giving it to him after that. That was pretty funny. Oh, no, Chris. Oh, Burdick jumps in and says, no, I can't do it.
3: I would, but we have other people on the line that want a chance.
0: Sorry, Anthony. Thaddeus. Thaddeus. How do you not know that? That name sticks out. No?
2: Yeah, it reminds me of you. Thaddeus.
0: All right, Pop. Sorry. Try again tomorrow.
2: I'll call you back.
0: All right, buddy. 842-5376-842-KERN. Now who you got?
1: Claire.
0: Claire, you're on the Ralph Bailey Show. Claire?
4: Yes, hi.
0: Hi, Claire.
4: I didn't know I was on. Sorry.
0: Are you a loyal listener, Claire?
4: I listen as much as I can from 5 to 6. I work up until 5 o'clock.
0: Okay. All right.
4: But I do my best.
0: Can you name any one of the two high schools I attended in Los Angeles? I will give you a hint.
4: I can name your college.
0: I'll give you a hint. How's that? My high school was named after a West Side, very affluent community. West of the 405, near the ocean, community, neighborhood, affluent area. I'm trying to give it to you.
4: I know you are. I know you are.
0: Right off Sunset Boulevard.
4: Oh, Lord. I don't know L.A.
0: Oh, then you're screwed.
4: I'm
0: sorry.
4: I can't even begin to get it.
0: All right. I'm not going to give it. I'm going to save that for somebody else because they can't look it up. But thanks for the try. Thanks. I'm sorry. Okay. I feel so bad. Who else you got?
3: Caleb's next.
0: Caleb! Can you name either one of the two high schools that I attended?
5: Santa Monica? Bel Air?
3: Not fresh.
0: Now stop guessing, because we might give it away. Nice try, Caleb. God, I would have bet $1,000 you would have got that.
5: I know.
0: All right, buddy. Sorry, man. All right, let's see if we can find somebody who knows where I went to high school.
3: Well, Anthony's back, and he's next on the list, so.
0: Oh, but they could go to Facebook now.
3: They could,
0: Is it on my Facebook?
3: I have no idea.
0: Hang on a second. Please stand by. Hang on. Don't go anywhere. How do I get back to my page? Why would I go to my page? Here it is. No, it does not. It does not say where I went to high school. It says where I worked. It says where I... Oh, no, yes, it does. So I got to come up with another question. Are we

0: allowing two chances? Mr. Burdick's on the phone. He is the judge in all of this. I just give away the tickets. Are we allowing more than one guest in one show? Mr. Producer, it's all your call, baby. All your call.
1: Now, as much as I want.
0: Now, do you have other people in front of him?
1: No, he's
0: next. Oh, then if he's the only one next, then you got to take him.
1: Yeah, we had three people just call in right now, but he was calling. That's what I'm saying. To be fair, he called in before anybody else. So.
0: All right, go ahead, Anthony. Anthony?
2: Yes, sir.
0: Go ahead.
2: Go ahead and give me another question.
1: No, that's fair. Give him a different question.
0: All right, I'll give you another. Don Kessler knows. Don Kessler, you should have called in if you wanted to go to the fair. Kurt Kessler knows.
1: I think Kessler won earlier this week on a different show.
0: I thought this was easy. I talk about both the schools that I went to.
1: Don't give the answer because we have other people on the other side. So if he doesn't get this next question right, we can always go back to that.
0: All right, let me come up with another question.
2: Where's your favorite restaurant?
0: You couldn't come up with that. You don't know my favorite restaurant. I was here for 13 years, but prior to that, I worked for Buckley Radio. How long did I work at Buckley Radio? I talk about Seven this years. All the time.
2: 7 years.
0: What did he say?
1: So we technically gave you the answer yesterday.
0: I really did. That's why I thought this was easy. What's your answer, Ant?
2: Seven, sir.
0: Nine. I gave the Kansas 22, 13 from 22. I gave the answer away yesterday. Sorry, Ant. You're 0 for 2 today, bro. Sorry, man.
2: Well, I was 0 for 3 now. I called yesterday.
0: Oh, that's I forgot you're 0 for 3. All right, sorry, bro. Just don't panic there, Ant. Don't panic. What else you got? 842-5376, 842-KERN. Let me see if we can get a winner here. Because I'm not staying after six, Chris.
1: All right, this is a for sure. It's the champ himself. Mario's here.
0: Oh, no. We got to exclude Mario.
1: No.
0: He knows when I was born. He knows what my birth certificate says.
1: If we allowed Anthony to go twice.
0: He knows where my mother was born.
1: We go in order.
0: He can tell you what my grandfather did for a living. We can't. Are you serious? Well, then just give him the tickets. Why am I going to waste time and ask him the question?
1: Well, don't make it about you.
0: Well, it's got to be about the show.
1: It doesn't have to be. Mario's a smart man. He knows a whole bunch of different stuff.
0: All right, what's the square root of 81? I don't know. What do you want me to ask this guy? He's smarter than I am. All right.
2: Oh, I doubt that, sir.
0: Well, let me think. I got to get something tough for Mario. I often talk about my birthday, and I say this relative every single year is my first phone call. What relative is that? I don't need a name. I just need the relative.
2: The first phone call you made.
0: The first phone call I receive on my birthday every year is from this relative. I don't need a name. Just tell me what the relative is.
2: Got it.
0: Oh, I might have gotten Mario.
2: Isn't it your mother?
0: No, it is not my mother. It is my uncle. It is my uncle Irvin.
1: I never thought I'd have to use this sound for you.
0: I know. Oh, did you hear that? Take that. A wrong answer from Mario. But I went deep on him. I would have never asked anybody else but Mario the name of my uncle. But sorry, Mario.
2: That's okay. Right. I'll try again tomorrow.
0: All right, buddy. I won't dog you tomorrow because that was not fair. I went deep on you because I knew you were gonna win, but I'll give an ordinary question tomorrow for you. One more, Mr. Burnick, and then we're giving away two because I'm not doing this all night long.
1: Jeff,
0: what do you got?
3: Well, I knew it was your uncle, and your school is Brentwood.
0: Got to give it to him. Nicely done, Jeff. Nicely done.
3: Awesome.
0: All right, man. Thanks for listening. Hang on. Talk to Mr. Burdick. Congratulations. Yeah. And to Anthony and Claire and Mario.
1: Dustin and Vicky and all that. Yeah. They're waiting too.
0: Sorry. I'm sorry. Well, we'll have another pair. Why don't we give two pair away?

0: tomorrow's, because we're not going to give away a pair while we're out there Friday, right?
1: No, I wouldn't think so.
0: So let's give two away tomorrow.
1: Yeah, we can work that in.
0: All right, very good. We'll give two pairs away tomorrow. And again, we'll be out there from 6 a.m. with First Look with Scott Cox to 6 p.m. to the end of the Ralph Bailey Show. Hope you'll squeeze on by. As you enter the fair, we're normally stationed over to the right. You can't miss me. Freckle-faced black guy. I'll be one of the few brothers out there, so you can't really miss a brother. You know what I'm saying? And I'm just wondering, am I going to do the tacos as I normally do? Or I'm thinking, you know, I always want to do the baked potato or the corn dog. But the line is always just ridiculous.
1: I will bear it.
0: What are you going to do, the baked potato or the dog?
1: God, when he said he was at the baked potato thing, too, I was thinking in my head, that sounds so good right now.
0: Doesn't it?
1: It sounds really good.
0: I'm a huge baked potato. That's why I love Casey's Steakhouse, because it's one of the few restaurants in this town that still serves baked potatoes.
1: See, when I go to the fair, that's the only thing I go for is the food. I couldn't care less about getting drunk, couldn't care less about going on the rides. I just want to eat.
0: I wouldn't get on one of those rides for all the world's money. Because when I did my work release out there in 2006, I saw the carnies that put those things together. And most of them didn't have all their teeth. Some of them looked like they were on cracks. And some of them looked like they didn't know what the Sam Hill they were doing. I wouldn't get on one of those rides. But have a great time at the Great Kern County Fair. I'm not trying to run it down. I'm afraid to fly, so don't go by me. Final break of the night, Key with Locke, Scott Jennings at the top of the hour. Tomorrow's a Thursday. Michael Turnipseed, Money Man Daniel Petrie, and gubernatorial candidate Steve Hilton at 3:30 tomorrow. 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

0: and I have no idea what I'm doing for dinner. No idea whatsoever. Casey's Steakhouse, Lawson's, Coconut Joe's. I had Coconut Joe's yesterday. Sushi? Bentos? No. I'm feeling salmon. But can I do the salmon without the creamy sauce? Do I have the discipline? You know I don't. I'm going to go eat that salmon. I'll be limping tomorrow. I'll be limping at the fair. No, I can't do the sauce because I can't limp at the fair. No way I could do that. What do you got on the board? Let's get out of here.
1: Just say we have some, but I don't like them, so we're clear. Not sure what that's about.
0: Say it again.
1: Just say we have some, but I don't like them, so we're clear. I'm assuming this wasn't meant to be sent to us.
0: Yeah. I don't know. What else you got?
1: Let's see. The reason that out of the, say, 20 scores, they keep your bottom 10 over the last few years, a low score counts sometimes a lot. A top score just rolls off the top.
0: Yeah, that 83 killed me. And yet I came back with a 94, and it didn't really move it. Because I'm not a true 15. If I could fall out of bed, because to me a handicap should mean what you would average. What's your average round? What if you're playing, because you don't always play well, but if you're playing up to your capacity, what would you shoot? And according to my handicap, I should be able to roll out of bed and shoot an 87. I'm capable of shooting an 87, but I'm still in the upper 80s. And as I said a couple of weeks ago, I slipped back into the 90s. And I came in here screaming and yelling, my days in the 90s are over. There'll be no more 90s. And the following week, after coming off an 83 at the very same course 2 weeks prior, I go out and shoot like a 94 or a 95. I can't even remember now. But I literally, I do remember this. I hit 5 good shots the entire day. That makes golf. And that's what's weird about golf. I hit 5 good shots that day, and it still really wasn't a bad day. You know what I mean? I love the guys that I play with in that group on Sunday, Mark Swaim and Tommy and just all the guys in the group. They're just really good guys because they take it seriously, but they don't take it seriously. You know what I mean? Like, everybody wants to win some money. Everybody wants to win and compete, but they don't. It's not life or death. And once you're out of the money, they don't care what you put on the card. If you got a putt for bogey and it's 5 feet long, they'll flip it back to you because you ain't going to make no money. So they don't give a damn about your handicap. And they're

0: Sometimes I like that, and sometimes I like, I should have putted that, because I tend to miss putts like that. One more, and I'm gone.
1: That's all we got.
0: All right. I hope you'll join us tomorrow. It's a big show. Steve Hilton's going to join us. It's, you know, the polls have been all over the place, and, you know, you've heard on this show, polls don't mean a thing. There's some truth to that, and there's, you know, majority of the times, polls are pretty accurate. They're not always accurate, no, but at one point, Hilton had it into single digits, and a most recent poll had it back into double digits. But there's a Hail Mary. There's a Hail Mary. Don't forget, September 30th on Cable News Network. You're going to have to force yourself to turn it to 202 for my DirecTV subscribers. A debate between Javier Becerra and Steve Hilton. And I'm telling you, and I'm not saying this partisanly. I'm really, really not. I've told you, even fellow Democrats that served with him in the Biden administration have said this. He's a disaster. He is incompetent, and Hilton will destroy him. He's our guest tomorrow, along with Mike Turnipseed and Daniel Petrie. In the meantime, for Chris Burdick, I'm Ralph Bailey. That's what's really going on. We're up to you tomorrow.
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3: News this hour from Town Hall. I'm Keith Peters in Washington. The Trump administration wants to rebrand the term AI to SI.
4: The State Department is ordering diplomats and its International Organizations Bureau to use the term superintelligence instead of following President Donald Trump's attempt to rebrand the technology. Trump pushed for the new term during his address at the United Nations General Assembly Tuesday.
5: SI. Let's see if that goes. It sounds much better. It is much better, and it's much more accurate.
4: The State Department's International Organizations Bureau is in charge of U.S. diplomatic missions to all UN and multilateral agencies around the world. Trump says that using the word artificial makes the technology sound fake.
3: President Trump welcomed Chinese President Xi Jinping to the United States today, but Republican Senator Roger Wicker, chair of the Senate Armed Services Committee, says President Trump should be under no illusions about the real Xi Jinping.
6: During every minute of dialogue, our commander-in-chief should keep in mind that his guest is a brutal, unelected, and oppressive dictator who seeks to dominate his neighbors, and whose massive military arsenal is aimed directly at the United States of America.
3: Trump's decision to greet Xi at Joint Base Andrews on Wednesday evening showed how far the U.S. president is going to honor China's leader as he makes his first state visit in more than a decade. Southwestern Mexico is bracing for heavy rain and mudslides after Polo became a major hurricane in the Pacific. Forecasters also warned Wednesday that another system heading toward Hawaii could cause catastrophic flooding later in the week. More at townhall.com.
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9: It's a shelter-in-place order, according to authorities in East Bakersfield. I'm Chris Davis. That shelter-in-place order was issued this morning about 8 o'clock because of a hazardous leak that, according to authorities, was hydrochloric acid. The shelter in place is for areas in KRN 421. In case you don't know where that

0: zone is. That is from East California Avenue to Highway 58 and from Dr. Martin Luther King Boulevard to Mount Vernon Avenue. That order included Mount Vernon Elementary School. The leak originated on Virginia Avenue. If you want to get updates directly from the source, you can download the Genesis Protect app. Swatting incidents and threats towards schools have been reported, along with the cat in the hat trend, say the Bakersfield police. They have now issued a community advisory, putting that out on social media, letting people know that if they hear about any threats, they need to call the police. But they say so far none of the threats that have been made that are associated with that trend have been credible. The man who died when his pickup truck hit the side of a canyon wall and flipped several times Saturday has been identified by the Kern County Coroner's Office as 38-year-old Brandon Patrick Holifield of Onyx. The Highway Patrol says that happened just after 1 o'clock on Sierra Way in Kernville. The Highway Patrol says they do believe that drugs or alcohol were a factor and that Holifield was not wearing a seatbelt and was thrown out. There was also a passenger in that truck who is still in the hospital with major injuries. A California State University student from Bakersfield is being recognized by the university for her achievements. Diana Elizabeth Zamora was honored by the school's Board of Trustees Tuesday at their regular meeting with a CSU Trustees Award for Outstanding Achievement. She's got a 4.0 and is going for her Master's in Business Administration. I'm Chris Davis in the KERN Newsroom with news every half hour and when it breaks on News Talk 96.1 and AM 1230 KERN.
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3: 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The guy said, were you a fan before the Super Bowl? I told my wife, I said, do you want to field this one for me? And she said, yeah, he's been a fan since the 70s. The Seattle Seahawks have won 12 games in a row. 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
5: Breaking news to start the show today. A new Reuters investigation finds states may have mistakenly put more than 30,000 self-declared non-citizens on the voter rolls, even after some said they were not citizens on DMV forms. Reuters could not determine how many cast ballots, but these errors expose a serious failure in voter registration safeguards. You know, the thing they say never happens. New numbers show manufacturing booming in America. S&P Global's factory index jumped to 57.0 in September, strongest reading in 6 years. Factories reporting faster production, stronger new orders, and more hiring. Former Hollywood producer Harvey Weinstein's been convicted to 15 years for a New York sex crime conviction involving a former production assistant named Miriam Haley. And CNN anchor Dana Bash coming by the show today. She's got a new book that is sure to interest history and political enthusiasts alike. And today, the tables will turn. I'll be asking the questions when Dana Bash comes by, our second hour. All Dana for the second hour. We'll have a lot of fun. Here on Wednesday, September the 23rd, I'm Scott Jennings, reporting for Salem and coming to you live from Birmingham, Michigan. On this day, by the way, just before noon, a collection of battered boats appeared on the Mississippi River approaching St. Louis. The men aboard, dressed in tattered clothes, were exhausted, as were their supplies. Most folks waiting for them along the riverbank had assumed they were dead. They disappeared.

0: into the American wilderness more than 2 years earlier. And after 8,000 miles traveled, well, they certainly had a tale to tell. Up raging rivers, across the Rocky Mountains, down to the Pacific Ocean, and all the way back again. They endured brutal winters, hunger, dangerous waters, grizzly bears, terrain that no American had ever mapped. Despite the dangers lurking around every corner, remarkably, only one member of the party had died. As these boats approached St. Louis, the men fired three volleys into the air, and the good people of St. Louis rushed down to the riverbank and greeted them with three enormous cheers. After 2 years, 4 months, and 10 days, the explorers had returned from their mission, ordered by President Thomas Jefferson. Their expedition would become known as the Corps of Discovery. And on this day, the long and successful adventure of Meriwether Lewis and William Clark came to an end, September 23rd, 1806. Now for the news of this day, we come to you from Michigan this hour, one of the most important states on the midterm map. And the race for U.S. Senate here features a Republican named Mike Rogers and a Democrat named Abdul El Sayed. Absentee voting starts tomorrow, in fact. My sources tell me the Republican campaign is down a couple of points, but certainly within striking distance in a state that hasn't elected a Republican senator since 1994. But this year could be different, as the Democrats have nominated a true extremist with radical anti-American views and affiliations that ought to chill you to the bone. In Democratic circles here, El Sayed was famous for being part of the uncommitted campaign against Joe Biden and Kamala Harris in the 2024 presidential primary. He voted against Biden and Harris because they didn't hate Israel enough for him. But now, as he runs for the U.S. Senate, El Sayed's patched things up with Kamala Harris, and as she explores another run for the presidency herself, she came here to campaign for her one-time antagonist. In theory, Harris is supposed to help El Sayed repair his relationships with traditional Democrats and African-American voters. Instead, this is what you heard out of Harris and their group in Michigan yesterday. Cut to.
1: And that's what the people of Michigan need from you, from our leaders. That's what black women, black birthing people need in order to move themselves forward, their families forward, their communities forward, the state forward, and this country forward.
0: You heard that phrase right. Black birthing people. That's what they call women and mothers now in the Democratic Party, birthing people. And that's what the El Sayed campaign, aided by Kamala Harris, is focused on here in Michigan, apparently. Does El Sayed think his ticket back to traditional African-American voters in Detroit is to hold events about birthing people? I doubt the phrase black birthing people is being used on a frequent basis in many black churches here, or anywhere else for that matter. But fear not, friends. Not only is Kamala Harris here to re-energize the effort to erase women and mothers from our lexicon, a key Democrat of a key tenet of what Democrats call woke 1.0, she's forcing El Sayed to adopt this nonsense, which can only hurt his campaign for the Senate. I can only imagine that El Sayed was immediately regretting his decision to invite Harris into his campaign as she unfurled timeless pearls of wisdom, like this one. Cut three.
2: These are the facts. Mike Rogers supported that cut through that big bad bill.
3: That's right.
2: Here's another fact. The attack on DEI is an attack on maternal care.
3: Yes, it is.
2: An attack on DEI to recognize diversity, equity, and inclusion is an attack by definition on maternal care.
0: Of course, Harris is just the latest problematic surrogate to give El Sayed headaches during his campaign. His affiliation with controversial socialist Twitch streamer Hassan Piker, who has said America deserved 9/11, has given rise to a new video from the Rogers campaign. Let's listen to that, actually. Cut number one.
4: Michigan families are struggling with the price of everyday life. Groceries cost too much. We have to bring prices down. The war with Iran needs to end, and end quickly. When it does, energy costs will plummet. But Michigan families can't afford to wait for that to happen. We need to do something now. I previously called for the suspension of the state and federal gas tax, 70 cents a gallon. And another place we can start?

0: Well, that's not the correct ad. We've made a mistake in this opening here, but the Rogers campaign is making use of some of Piker's past statements to try to attack El Sayed. The race in Michigan here, by the way, is, as I said, a toss-up, and it's about a 2 to 3 point lead for the Democrats. So Democrats lead narrowly today, but Rogers will try to catch up. Can he do it? Time will tell. More news this afternoon. A federal judge will decide if President Trump went too far when he banned CNN, Politico, and MS Now from the White House. The news organizations have filed a lawsuit to have their White House passes reinstated. The Trump DOJ filed a brief this morning asking the court to throw out the suit on the grounds that the three outlets are, quote, trafficking in verifiable falsehoods about national security and other issues and publishing sensitive or classified information. We'll see how that turns out later today. Chinese President Xi Jinping arrives in Washington today for talks with President Trump. The agenda includes tariffs, rare earth minerals, artificial intelligence, Taiwan, and Iran. Few notes out of the United Nations meeting in New York on Iran. Trump says U.S. and Iranian officials met yesterday and that talks are continuing even as the war continues. I'm a little skeptical the Iranians will ever agree to a deal, but hope springs eternal, I suppose. Greenland, the U.S., Denmark, and Greenland have signed an agreement expanding American military access in the Arctic. Huge win for everyone involved and a huge loss for the hysterical punditry class, as I explained last night on CNN. Cut four.
1: For a year and a half, or almost 2 years now, I've been listening to everyone have a complete and total hysterical meltdown about this, about how we've ruined our relationship with Denmark, about how this has weakened Europe and weakened NATO, blah, blah, blah.
2: Correct.
1: If you listen to her speech today, it could not have been more pro-American and pro-Trump and pro-national security, and it was perfect.
2: Yeah, but
1: and it got done. It got done despite all the hysteria. So when I hear the same hysteria, people coming out here and claiming somehow we've decimated the entire Iranian military, and that means they're winning.
3: I'm not saying it.
1: I somehow,
3: he is saying
1: somehow
3: it.
1: Feel no. Like maybe, just
3: are
1: maybe,
3: you?
1: We're on the right track.
0: You can always tell you're doing something right when the yelling starts there at the debating table. Healthcare news. The administration says it's canceled coverage for roughly 760,000 people on Obamacare plans, citing eligibility requirements and suspected fraud. And refugee news. The White House has told Congress it plans to admit 17,500 refugees next year, mostly South Africans. This has become controversial up on Capitol Hill. Let's talk supplements for a moment. When you think about supplements, two things matter the most. 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Now, rather than me answer these questions for you, which I could, by the way, but I'm not going to. 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
8: 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And she said, yeah, he's been a fan since the 70s. The Seattle Seahawks won 12 games in a row. 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
9: Straight talk without the bluster. 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
10: All right, Wednesday, September 23rd, big story out there is that diesel fuel is averaging about $6.53 a gallon, which is a record high that is squeezing farmers and truckers. The United States exports about 1.5 million barrels of diesel every day. Some Republicans would like to temporarily pause diesel exports to keep more fuel here, including several incumbent Republicans who were on the ballot this November. And in breaking news, and this just came out a few seconds ago from Politico, the Trump administration is preparing a ban on exports of diesel for 90 days, despite splits over the idea inside the administration. Joining me to discuss is Mike Summers, president and CEO of the American Petroleum Institute. He opposes this ban on diesel exports. Mike, welcome back to the show. You heard what I just said about the Politico reporting, possible ban for the next 90 days. What's your reaction?
11: Well, we have big concerns about any kind of a diesel export ban because it would have the exact opposite effect that the president is actually pursuing.

0: not just on diesel, but on gasoline as well.
1: I want to drill down onto the cause of this spike in diesel prices. I mean, a lot of the punditry is just sort of simply, oh, it's Iran and the war. But you bring up this issue of refining. What's actually the bigger factor here? Is it the situation with Iran, or is it the refining that's gone offline, frankly, because of Russia, Ukraine?
0: The biggest issue is the refining constraints that have come as a consequence of both of these wars. When you take 10% of refining capacity in the world offline, that is going to have huge consequences. Now, what's interesting about this, and this is kind of a nuanced concern, is that we are exporting a lot of diesel here from the United States. The real issue that we have is that most of that diesel is refined in the Gulf Coast, and there's no way to transport it from the Gulf Coast to the rest of the United States just because of infrastructure constraints. The pipelines are currently running it all out as well. So you literally can't get the diesel that is produced in the Gulf Coast to other parts of the United States. So the nuance here comes from the fact that from a one single barrel of oil, you're producing diesel, you're producing gasoline, and you're producing jet fuel. All three of those things come from one barrel of oil. So if you suddenly say that you can't produce that diesel because you can't move it, that means we're going to have to close more refineries here in the United States, and that's going to put upward pressure on gasoline and jet fuel as well. So you're going to be dealing with shortages potentially in diesel, and in addition to that, you're going to have increases in prices for both jet fuel and gasoline. This is the wrong policy. There are a lot of other things that we can do to reduce the price of diesel and gasoline at the pump.
1: All right, Mike, you've got two groups of people here. Some of it is politically motivated. Get diesel high in, say, Iowa, and there's a bunch of Republicans in Iowa that are trying to show responsiveness to the voters. President Trump has obviously shown some sympathy to this position. They've obviously become convinced that banning exports would, at least in the short term, lead to a price reduction for American consumers. You're making the exact opposite argument. If they do this 90-day ban, do you think prices will jump, you know, immediately? Will it take a week or 2 weeks for prices to go up? Kind of, it from your position, map it out. If the ban were to go into effect today, what would the next 1, 2, and 3 weeks look like?
0: So there would be a lag. You could actually see some cut in the price that people will pay for diesel, but you will see a counterweight increase in the price of gasoline. So you're just trading one problem, you know, for another. And more consumers use gasoline than they do diesel. I'm absolutely sympathetic with what people are trying to do here, but there is literally no analyst of these issues that suggests that this is a long-term solution to the problem. You're in fact going to create a bigger problem further down the road. So let's start talking about things that could actually make sense to reduce prices at the pump right now. And there are a number of things that we can do that we advocate for to continue cutting prices right now for people and consumers.
1: Mike, I just got a couple of seconds left here. Is it your understanding that the decision has been made, or you think it has not been made as it relates to pulling the trigger on this 90 days?
0: I do not believe that it has been made. In fact, the White House just said that the Politico report that said the decision has been made was fake news. So I think there's still time for us to influence this process and get some real policies that make sense for American consumers and don't push one problem into another problem.
1: The debate continues. Mike Summers, President and CEO of the American Petroleum Institute. Thanks for your time. More news after this.
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5: With SRN News, I'm Keith Peters in Washington. Venezuela's acting president has delivered her first address to the UN General Assembly since coming to power. She's promising elections and says the nation's people will determine the right moment. Delcy Rodriguez says her government has started a political dialogue with opposition sectors to secure a process based on equal conditions for all. Chinese President Xi Jinping has arrived in the United States for talks with President Trump. As she arrives, Trump's Treasury Secretary Scott Bessent announced that the two leaders would extend a trade truce to January. It had been set to expire in November. On Wall Street, the Dow down by 352 points, the NASDAQ dropped 308, the S&P 500 lower by 58, oil near $93 a barrel. This is SRN News.
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8: You may have heard about a leak happening in East Bakersfield that caused a shelter-in-place order in that area this morning about 8. The leak originated on Virginia Avenue, but the shelter-in-place order is for areas around there. And authorities are saying that if you live in the area from East California Avenue to Highway 58 and from Martin Luther King Boulevard to Mount Vernon Avenue, you were being asked to shut your windows and doors and stay inside. That includes Mount Vernon Elementary. Swatting incidents and threats towards schools have been reported, along with the cat in the hat trend, say the Bakersfield police. They have now issued a community advisory, putting that out on social media, letting you know that if you hear about any threats, you need to call the police. But they say so far that none of the threats that have been made that are associated with that trend have been credible. I'm Chris Davis in the KERN Newsroom with news every half hour. And when

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1: It's game day. Are your moderate to severe Crohn's disease or ulcerative colitis symptoms keeping you from the action? 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
5: It's Wednesday, September the 23rd. Common sense for the American people. Scott Jennings broadcasting for Salem. A doctor in Toledo, Ohio is heading to jail after forcing abortion pills on his pregnant girlfriend who did not want to have an abortion. This is a terrible story. And coming up in 60 seconds, Marjorie Dannisfelser is here to update us on this and the larger issue of these abortion pills being shipped all over the United States of America. But first, we are in Michigan today, and I wanted to tell you about a new partner here on the Scott Jennings Show. It's a public policy partner, in fact, that I trust to get big things done. It's called the Mackinac Center for Public Policy. For almost 40 years, Mackinac has stood for economic opportunity, limited government, and the rights of working people. Their work helped secure a landmark Supreme Court victory, the Janus decision, which established that public employees, including police, firefighters, teachers, nurses, and corrections officers, cannot be forced to pay union fees as a condition of employment. Since the Janus decision, Mackinac has helped 1.5 million workers, that is 1 in 4 government employees, exercise their freedom to choose whether to remain in their union. You can help spread the word to friends and family who may not know that they actually have a choice in this. Go to advancingliberty.us to learn more about the Janus decision and how to exercise your rights. That website again is advancingliberty.us. And send that link to everyone you know. And again, I'd like to thank the Mackinac Center for Public Policy for becoming one of our great partners here at the Scott Jennings Show. All right, let's talk about this disturbing case out of Toledo, Ohio. Hassan James Abbas, a former surgical resident, obtained abortion pills online using his estranged wife's identity. Prosecutors say that after his pregnant girlfriend told him she did not want an abortion, he crushed the pills up and forced them into her mouth while she was asleep, then stopped her when she got up and tried to call 911. Now, Abbas pleaded no contest to 4 felony charges. Earlier this month, the judge sentenced him to 6 months in jail and 2 years of supervision. This case is now raising questions about how the drugs were obtained and whether the punishment fits the crime. Marjorie Dannisfelser is president of SBA Pro-Life America. She joins us now. Marjorie, what is your reaction to this case and that sentence there for the guy who pleaded no contest?
6: Well, thank you, Scott. It's a complete

0: moment of injustice. When we look at what happened to her and women all across the country, her story is not atypical. Anyone who would be in a moment on the other end of such coercion and such contempt for her bodily autonomy, if the left wants to put it that way, but also the child that she wanted, that it's insane that there would be that he would get 6 months for this if she were forcibly raped or something even close to that. It would be a minimum of 5 years to life. But because there is such a undervaluation of what life is in this country and in the states, and this new issue of the drugs being used in such a way that the law is not caught up with justice, that there's, and I think the larger question also is, why are we in this situation at all? It was a Biden decision during COVID to take away any rules surrounding the distribution of this drug, and therefore it's going through the mail from anyone to anyone. No medical care required for a woman, and the ex-boyfriend can get it. Where, I would say, where is Planned Parenthood? Where are the women who purport to speak for women on the left on this? They should be out of control, screaming at the state of Ohio and the judge for what he didn't do.
1: Marjorie, you mentioned that the laws haven't really caught up with some of these situations that have been brought about by the access to these abortion pills. Senator Bernie Moreno of Ohio is asking the Justice Department to look at whether federal charges should be brought against Abbas. What do you think specifically the Justice Department ought to investigate and look at here? Could federal charges, in your opinion, be in play?
0: Yeah, well, there are federal criminal charges there should be. The Justice Department absolutely should look into this. I think Bernie Moreno has been a hero on this in a way that hasn't been the case in other states where women have brought forward similar charges. But I think that without question, on the topic of the Department of Justice, that this whole problem could be precluded by reinstating the rules surrounding the distribution of this drug, which we hate, which we as a pro-life organization and as an organization that respects women would not want this abortion drug out there at all. But if you're going to have it, at least get it out of the mail. And I think I know that the Department of Justice can do that today. They can do it tomorrow. I think Todd Blanche has called this a death pill. And it is our hope that it will be taken out of the mail in general, and that a situation like this of coercion and corruption and talking about what is the sentence for somebody who would do something so horrific will be a thing of the past.
1: Marjorie Dannenfelser is president of SBA Pro-Life America. She's our special guest conversation today. Marjorie, you mentioned that it was the Biden administration that removed the in-person dispensing requirement for mifepristone, allowing this drug to be prescribed and shipped through the mail. All of this done remotely. People never have to see a doctor. What needs to be done by the Trump administration today? I know there's been a big debate sort of inside the government about what to do here, but I'm not sure people really understand just how easy it is for these drugs to be acquired and shipped and like the case in Toledo, acquired in a fraudulent manner and then used in such a horrific case.
0: Well, Scott, you're right. It's just like going on Amazon. It's just about that easy. You don't need an ID. You can get it wherever you live, wherever you are. You could be in a pro-life state. For instance, in all the states that have pro-life laws, the abortion rate is up. There are 15,000 abortions in those states every month. And so clearly those states' laws are being undermined. But back to what should be done. If you don't have medical care, if a woman doesn't have medical care, she will not know. There's no sonogram. There's no medical interaction with her at all. She can't know the gestation of the baby. She can't know if there's an ectopic pregnancy. And so what is happening? What you might think is happening. Women are turning up at the ERs all over the country, hemorrhaging and

0: in many cases, like the one we're talking about, losing children that they intended to care for, but there was a bad actor in their life that slipped a drug in their drink. It is the Wild West of pharmacy. There is no reason in the world that this administration hasn't already acted. I think we see some move towards some action at the DOJ. But the abortion rate in this nation is up. And the one reason that it is up since Dobbs, since the overturn of Roe v. Wade, is because of these pills. And it is serving no one.
1: Marjorie, supporters of telehealth argue that mifepristone has an established safety record and that mail order access is particularly important for women who live far from providers. But it is pretty obvious they are vastly overstating the safety record, and they are looking past these cases where this abortion drug has caused absolute adverse health impacts for women who never saw in person a doctor before getting and taking these pills. I think it's worth going over again just how dangerous to women these abortion pills actually are.
0: Yeah, well, you know, you're not supposed to take it before 10 weeks or after 10 weeks. And so, but there is no way, if you have the pill in your cabinet, or the fraternity has tons of pills to distribute in their cabinet if necessary, no offense to fraternities, but, you know, it happens, you can't know how old that baby is. So there's a baby in Texas named Presley May who died well after that 10-week point. It was called, the status was stillborn. So when you have that medication happening and then killing your child way past the point, it becomes way more complicated for you as the woman, and also the death of a later term child. You're in your bathroom, you're bleeding out, you are alone, and your home becomes your abortion clinic. And you will always remember it, and you will see the products of conception, they call it. You'll see your child, perhaps in your hand, perhaps in the toilet, maybe in the shower, maybe in your bathtub. It's that grotesque and horrible. And this is somehow supposed to be telehealth. This is supposed to be abortion care. This is a blind spot times a million that the abortion left, the abortion advocates on the left have. They will not see the pain and horror and the health damages that this abortion drug has done to women all over the country, and no one seems to want to talk about it on the left. If there were really going to be advocates for women, they would be going after this man in Ohio and outraged that he only got 6 months for pinning somebody down, stuffing the drugs down her mouth, and causing the death of her child against her will. Where are they? I think we ought to be asking that question.
1: Marjorie, we've got about a minute left here. Final messages on this issue in general. What should the Trump administration do today about this case in Ohio, but generally about this issue of the mail order abortion drugs?
0: So we've got five women who have been victims of this abortion drug of coercion in D.C. today, going all over the Hill, House and Senate. The request that they all have is for the Justice Department to settle with the state of Louisiana, which sued the FDA over this issue, settle with them, which would have the immediate effect of getting the drugs out of the mail. And then FDA, I believe, is on the right track, perhaps, of doing a study that shows all the harms that we've been hidden from all this time and that will lead to a better policy in the future. The most urgent thing, just the DOJ can do it tomorrow, just get it out of the mail. The long-term thing is what I believe the FDA is doing, I hope, to add on to the studies that are already being done that are showing the harms to women. It can be done today.
1: Marjorie Dannenfelser, president of SBA Pro-Life America. Thanks for your time today.
0: Thanks so much, Scott.
1: All right, let's talk about your mattress. I need to tell you about my experience with Ghost Bed. I'm a bit of a hot sleeper. I get a little sweaty, wake up in the middle of the night, little moist and sweaty, and you're sticking to the sheets and you're like, ugh, not again. I wind up with one of these Ghost Beds, and it has this cooling technology in it. That's all a thing of the past. You don't wake up with this sweatiness anymore. In fact, you wake up in the morning very, very rested, very, very cool. It's like a relief, actually, to get such a good night's sleep. All thanks to the Ghost Bed. My audience today can get 10% off. 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
0: 23rd, Common Sense for the American People. Scott Jennings, broadcasting live for Salem, up in Michigan. I've been in Michigan a lot in the last several months. Starting to like it up here. And we'll be hanging around for the rest of the day, learning a little bit about the U.S. Senate campaign going on up here. Michigan really a major, major state in this November election. We'll be covering it a lot over the next few weeks. By the way, one of the things that I like to do on this show is bring you follow-ups and clear things up. You hear things in the news sometimes. People make claims.

0: But then no one ever follows up to find out if these claims or these predictions actually came true. So I'm going to go to my home state of Kentucky and tell you a story. Last year, last summer, while Congress was debating President Trump's One Big Beautiful Bill, the governor of Kentucky, Andy Beshear, who's clearly about to launch a presidential campaign, warned that the legislation would immediately close 35 rural hospitals in Kentucky. He said they would close. This was his attempt to scare the bejesus out of everyone in Kentucky about the policy impacts of President Trump's signature domestic policy legislation. He had fabricated entire scenarios about what the One Big Beautiful Bill would mean for rural families. Long drives, missed work, hospitals closing, taking away your access to care. Let's hear a little bit of that from last year in Cut 11.
1: Just in Kentucky, it's predicted to close or threaten to close up to 35 rural hospitals. Each of those has hundreds of jobs. Each of those is the largest or second largest employer in their community. What it's going to do to the economy of these communities is going to damage them so much. And then for people living in these areas, whether they have private insurance or Medicaid, they're going to have to drive hours just to see the same doctor that used to live in their community.
0: Okay, so what happened? This was the scare tactic. The One Big Beautiful Bill passed, signed into law last 4th of July. What happened? Well, as of right now, all 35 of these hospitals that were going to close, according to Andy Beshear, remain open. And this legislation that Beshear claimed would devastate rural health care in Kentucky actually created something called the Federal Rural Health Transformation Program, $50 billion nationwide over 5 years. In fact, Kentucky received $212.9 million out of this fund in the program's first year. Now, that prompted Congressman and Senate candidate Andy Barr to ask an obvious question. If Beshear believes those 35 hospitals are in danger, where is his plan to protect them with that money that we got in Kentucky from the federal government? Which hospitals should get assistance? How much will each receive? How will the funding prevent the closures that Beshear predicted? But Beshear cannot answer those questions from Andy Barr because he is not actually giving those 35 hospitals the money, because he doesn't actually believe they are at risk. In fact, what the Beshear administration is doing is directing the federal money toward broader programs, community health hubs, telebehavioral health networks, dental hygienist training, mobile dental services, community health workers, EMS initiatives. So some of these programs, I admit, may provide some valuable services, but they are not a hospital-by-hospital rescue plan for these supposed 35 facilities that Beshear put at the center of all his apocalyptic warnings. Now, Dr. Oz came to Kentucky recently to explain how all this works. Let's hear from him in cut number 10.
2: I want to reemphasize that the whole purpose of this money is to build an integrated system where everyone gets access to care, whether in rural parts of the state or in urban parts. And so the concept that you will not be able to put the money where it needs to be spent, including in hospitals, is just wrong. Spend the money as it needs to be spent. Make sure we get the best quality possible for the folks in Kentucky. Make sure that we're able to get all the tools that are out there in the more affluent parts of the state, urban parts of the state, available to folks in rural areas. And that should involve hospitals and providers, doctors, nurses, you know, information technology so people can talk to each other. All the tools that are available today, including the ones that have to go in the hospitals, need to be deposited and invested. That money was put in Kentucky to be spent to help the people here. Let's get going.
0: The fact is, the 35 hospitals are not in danger. The Big Beautiful Bill did not close them. Andy Beshear lied, and now he may be, in fact, wasting some of this federal money. More after this on the Scott Jennings Show.
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8: News this hour from Town Hall. I'm Keith Peters in Washington. President Trump met Chinese President Xi Jinping in person at a large ceremony at Joint Base Andrews today, something that concerns Mississippi Republican Senator Roger Wicker. Wicker said President Trump needs to remember Xi Jinping is a brutal, unelected, and oppressive dictator.
9: I would have suggested the president not invite Xi Jinping to Washington for such a lavish welcome here in the United States of America. Based on all of the troubling issues we have with President Xi and the Chinese Communist Party.
8: Trump was on the tarmac to welcome his counterpart's plane instead of waiting for him to drive up to the White House. Changes are ahead for fast food giant McDonald's.
10: The company will spend $8 billion over the next decade to modernize restaurants. On the menu, McDonald's will introduce grilled chicken sandwiches and wraps and experiment with products like egg bites and bowls for customers who want healthier protein. The restaurant modernization plan includes lockers to handle delivery orders more easily and more visible coffee preparation. McDonald's is also deploying its Arch IQ system, developed with Google, that improves order accuracy with artificial intelligence and automates inventory management and scheduling. I'm Ed Donahue.
8: Three people have filed lawsuits against Six Flags Magic Mountain, claiming they suffered traumatic brain injuries from the park's famous X2 roller coaster. The lawsuits filed Monday follow a recent settlement over a wrongful death case involving the same ride. On Wall Street, the Dow down by 352 points, the NASDAQ dropping 308, the S&P 500 declining 58. More on these stories at Town Hall.

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3: It's a shelter-in-place order, according to authorities in East Bakersfield. I'm Chris Davis. That shelter-in-place order was issued this morning about 8 o'clock because of a hazardous leak that, according to authorities, was hydrochloric acid. The shelter-in-place is for areas in KRN 421. In case you don't know where that zone is, that is from East California Avenue to Highway 58 and from Dr. Martin Luther King Boulevard to Mount Vernon Avenue. That order included Mount Vernon Elementary School. The leak originated on Virginia Avenue. If you want to get updates directly from the source, you can download the Genesis Protect app. Swatting incidents and threats toward schools have been reported, along with the cat in the hat trend, say the Bakersfield police. They have now issued a community advisory, putting that out on social media, letting people know that if they hear about any threats, they need to call the police. But they say so far none of the threats that have been made that are associated with that trend have been credible. The man who died when his pickup truck hit the side of a canyon wall and flipped several times Saturday has been identified by the Kern County Coroner's Office as 38-year-old Brandon Patrick Holifield of Onyx. The Highway Patrol says that happened just after 1 o'clock on Sierra Way in Kernville. The Highway Patrol says they do believe that drugs or alcohol were a factor and that Holifield was not wearing a seatbelt and was thrown out. There was also a passenger in that truck who is still in the hospital with major injuries. A California State University student from Bakersfield is being recognized by the university for her achievements. Diana Lisbeth Zamora was honored by the school's Board of Trustees Tuesday at their regular meeting with a CSU Trustees Award for Outstanding Achievement. She's got a 4.0 and is going for her Master's in Business Administration. I'm Chris Davis in the KERN Newsroom with news every half hour and when it breaks on News Talk 96.1 and AM 1230 KERN.
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11: Live from Studio C. People in the bowels of the Armstrong and Getty Communications compound. And hey, y'all. Welcome to the show. We're in the middle of the week already. Joe's on his golf vacation. He'll be calling in a bit later. We've got plenty of news for you, some good guests, bring you up to speed on everything in the last 24 hours or so in the world and in our lives and in our hearts, mostly in our hearts.

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3: Hey, it's Ben Ferguson. The midterm elections, they've gotten really hot, and congressional control and President Trump's agenda, not only they hang in the balance, but every headline has the potential to shift the odds. According to Cauchy's new midterms hub, Democrats have a 48% chance to control the Senate. And in a key Senate race, James Tallarico is currently trading at 50% to beat Ken Paxton. 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
10: 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I told my wife, I said, do you want to field this one for me? 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The Seattle Seahawks have won 12 games in a row. 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
2: With SRN News, I'm John Scott. Chinese President Xi Jinping is in Washington. As Xi arrived, Trump's Treasury Secretary Scott Bessent announced the two leaders would extend a trade truce to January. It had been set to expire in November. Southwestern Mexico bracing for heavy rain and mudslides after Polo became a major hurricane in the Pacific. Forecasters also warning that another system heading toward Hawaii could bring catastrophic flooding to the island later in the week. Polo expected to skirt Mexico's Guerrero State, submerging coastal areas with up to 6 inches of rain through Thursday. A man was executed in Texas for a triple killing committed during a robbery attempt at a rural home 1 week after another man convicted in that case was put to death. Kershawn Ramey pronounced dead at the state penitentiary in Huntsville. This is SRN News.
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4: I'm Chris Davis. A hydrochloric acid leak in East Bakersfield was the reason for a shelter-in-place order this morning for areas in and around the Virginia Avenue area. That included East California Avenue to Highway 58 and from Dr. Martin Luther King Boulevard to Mount Vernon Avenue. The Genesis Protect app is a way to get updates directly from law enforcement. The man who died when his pickup truck hit the side of a canyon wall and flipped several times Saturday has been identified by the Kern County Coroner's Office as 38-year-old Brandon Patrick Holifield of Onyx. The Highway Patrol says that happened just after 1 o'clock on Sierra Way in Kernville. The Highway Patrol says they do believe that drugs or alcohol were a factor in that and that Holifield was not wearing a seatbelt and was thrown out. I'm Chris Davis in the KERN Newsroom with news every half hour and when it breaks on News Talk 96.1 at AM 1230, KERN.
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7: 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I told my wife, I said, do you want to field this one for me? And she said, yeah, he's been a fan since the 70s. The Seattle Seahawks won 12 games in a row. 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
2: News this hour from Town Hall. I'm John Scott. Chinese President Xi Jinping is in Washington. The leader of the Chinese Communist Party was greeted by President Trump on the tarmac at Joint Base Andrews. Secretary of State Marco Rubio says it's vital for the two leaders to talk.
3: The United States and China are the two largest economies in the world. The United States and China are probably the two most powerful militaries in the world. The relationship between the United States and China will define the 21st century. What happens in that relationship? The idea that we would not interact with them at the highest levels is irresponsible. It's outrageous. We have to.
2: The Chinese president received a rare plainside greeting from President Trump, who was there to welcome his counterpart on the tarmac instead of waiting for him to drive up to the White House. It's Xi's first visit to Washington in a decade. The FBI investigating a hack on its jobs website.
4: The FBI took its jobs website, FBIjobs.gov, offline after a hacking group claimed it had stolen personal data from the website. Shiny Hunters claimed responsibility for the hack in a message circulating on social media that also says the group gives the Bureau 1 week to correct or remove what it says are false allegations about the group contained in an FBI public advisory from May. The FBI's May advisory characterized Shiny Hunters as threat actors and describes Shiny Hunters as a cyber criminal group specializing in large-scale data breaches and extortion. I'm Lisa Dwyer.
2: A man convicted of fatally shooting three people during a robbery attempt in Texas has been put to death 1 week after the execution of the other man convicted in the crime. 41-year-old Kershawn Ramey received a lethal injection. Court records indicate he and the other man sought to steal cocaine from a home in Edna, Texas, and killed two men and a woman when they found no drugs. More at townhall.com.
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7: It's a shelter-in-place order, according to authorities in East Bakersfield. I'm Chris Davis. That shelter-in-place order was issued this morning about 8 o'clock because of a hazardous leak that, according to authorities, was hydrochloric acid. The shelter-in-place is for areas in KRN 421. In case you don't know where that zone is, that is from East California Avenue to Highway 58 and from Dr. Martin Luther King Boulevard to Mount Vernon Avenue. That order included Mount Vernon Elementary School. The leak originated on Virginia Avenue. If you want to get updates directly from the source, you can download the Genesis Protect app. Swatting incidents and threats towards schools have been reported, along with the cat in the hat trend, say the Bakersfield police. They have now issued a community advisory, putting that out on social media, letting people know that if they hear about any threats, they need to call the police. But they say so far none of the threats that have been made that are associated with that trend have been credible. The man who died when his pickup truck hit the side of a canyon wall and flipped several times Saturday has been identified by the Kern County Coroner's Office as 38-year-old Brandon Patrick Holifield of Onyx. The Highway Patrol says that happened just after 1 o'clock on Sierra Way in Kernville. The Highway Patrol says they do believe that drugs or alcohol were a factor and that Holifield was not wearing a seatbelt and was thrown out. There was also a passenger in that truck who is still in the hospital with major injuries. A California State University student from Bakersfield is being recognized by the university for her achievements. Diana Elizabeth Zamora was honored by the school's Board of Trustees Tuesday at their regular meeting with the CSU Trustees Award for Outstanding Achievement. She's got a 4.0 and is going for her master's in

0: 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I'm Chris Davis in the KERN newsroom with news every half hour and when it breaks on News Talk 96.1 and AM 1230 KERN.
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5: President Trump used his speech before the world body designed to promote peace to openly muse about attacking Iran. Repeated threats from the president have so far failed to draw Iran back into talks. And despite his heated rhetoric, the president hours later sent his envoys, Steve Witkoff and Jared Kushner, to meet directly with the Iranians.
6: That's Ed O'Keefe, CBS News, with a little rundown of Trump's speech yesterday. We'll play you the highlight that's getting so much attention from yesterday, in case you haven't heard it. It's a heck of a thing. But get to that in a minute. Here's more from Ed O'Keefe on some of the rules for the Iranians.
7: You saw the foreign minister in our report. They're all part of a smaller delegation. The rules are they can travel to and from Kennedy Airport. They can go to the Iranian diplomatic offices here in the city. But to travel anywhere else requires prior approval by the State Department. They also can't purchase luxury goods of $1,000 or more or go to any wholesale stores like Costco without special permission.
6: Not allowing the Iranians to go to Costco. Good idea or bad? I think it's pretty odd, really, if you think about it, that the leaders of a country we are at war with are in New York City giving a speech the same place the president of the United States gave a speech when they have vowed to kill him. And we have uncovered all kinds of assassination plots, and we killed their leader just a couple of months ago and are trying to kill their new leader and might try to kill the very people that are... It's odd, isn't it, on some level? And like I said, first hour, where I've landed on this currently between the UN meetings and the white tie dinner with President Xi tonight is this is all meaningless. I don't think these things mean anything. I just don't think they do. I think it's all pomp, and then the media covers it like something's happening because they have to cover something and talk about something. But all the headlines, major issues, wars, AI. Yeah, but they don't actually discuss any of this stuff or come to any agreements. So I just think it's all crap. Is this crap or just rhetoric? Donald Trump yesterday, these are, we're so used to Trump saying this sort of thing over the last 11 years, or even just saying this stuff about Iran over the last 7 months that it hardly lands. If any other president had said this at any other time, it would have been, whoa, he said what? Here's Trump yesterday from the UN. Clip 50, Michael.
8: But I have a big decision to make. Will a deal be made with Iran that lets them rebuild and create a far greater country than it ever was before, maybe one of the greatest in the Middle East or even the world? Or do I annihilate the Islamic Republic and do it quickly, never giving them a chance to kill and destroy people and countries again? Do I drive them into hell with no chance of survival and no hope of future greatness or generations?
6: So he suggested there that on the table is annihilating the entire Republic of Iran. That'd be the whole country. I don't know what he means by annihilate or send them, drive them into hell.

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0: suits against Six Flags Magic Mountain, claiming they suffered traumatic brain injuries from the park's famous X2 roller coaster. The lawsuits follow a recent settlement over a wrongful death case involving the same ride. More than 100 clients, according to one attorney, have reported brain injuries from that ride. An attorney for former NFL star receiver Antonio Brown says he plans to accept a plea deal for a reduced charge in an attempted murder case. In Miami, it avoids prison. This is SRN News.
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3: You may have heard about a leak happening in East Bakersfield that caused a shelter-in-place order in that area this morning about 8. The leak originated on Virginia Avenue, but the shelter-in-place order is for areas around there. And authorities are saying that if you live in the area from East California Avenue to Highway 58 and from Martin Luther King Boulevard to Mount Vernon Avenue, you were being asked to shut your windows and doors and stay inside. That includes Mount Vernon Elementary. Swatting incidents and threats towards schools have been reported, along with the cat in the hat trend, say the Bakersfield police. They have now issued a community advisory, putting that out on social media, letting you know that if you hear about any threats, you need to call the police. But they say so far that none of the threats that have been made that are associated with that trend have been credible. I'm Chris Davis in the KERN Newsroom with news every half hour and when it breaks on News Talk 96.1 and AM 1230, KERN.
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9: Friday, she said, don't forget, tomorrow we're going to Cayucas. And the first thing I thought was, I get to wear my Seahawks hoodie that I bought in Seattle. And somebody asked, and I wasn't even mad about this. The guy said, were you a fan before the Super Bowl? I told my wife, I said, do you want to field this one for me? And she said, yeah, he's been a fan since the 70s. The Seattle Seahawks won 12 games in a row. 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
10: 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The president and first lady will be on the tarmac at Joint Base Andrews to greet President Xi and his wife as soon as their plane lands this evening. 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
14: 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The Seattle Seahawks won 12 games in a row. 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
18: I didn't know that the Dolly Parton death story would have such long, shapely legs as it has had in continuing to have a little update on Dolly Parton on a day-by-day basis. So, she dies. The world mourns. She turns out to be one of the most beloved people in a generation or two to pass away. Okay, all that happened. And then there's like Dolly Parton's final note to her family, and then so that's a day story. And then there's Dolly Parton's last unreleased song, and that's a day or two story. And things keep happening, and now we got a new Dolly Parton story today. This is from CNN.
19: He was in charge of her security for over 2 decades, but last week he was fired. The estate is claiming that even before she passed away,

0: In August, at the age of 80, after battling cancer, that Brian Seaver was threatening to try to destroy his aunt's brand if he was not paid. And so they're seeking a restraining order. They said that he portrayed himself as someone who had access to weapons, that he had military experience, and that he was threatening violence.
1: Dolly Parton had a nephew who went rogue against her? What is the story, Katie?
2: Yeah, I mean, that was pretty much the detail. It looks like he began his campaign of threats a few weeks prior to her passing. He wrote...
1: Do I have an age on this person?
2: Oh.
1: I'm picturing young, but I guess he doesn't have to be super young since Dolly was 80.
2: He is... Stand by, the internet is thinking. I don't know,
1: doesn't
2: actually.
1: Really matter.
3: We're told it's roughly 60.
1: About 60, okay. That's what I was going to guess.
2: Yeah, that looks about right.
1: That's too old to be threatening Dolly Parton's estate.
2: Yeah,
1: you idiot.
2: He told her entertainment attorney.
1: What a boob. You called him a boob. Very funny, Michael. Very funny. Back to you, Katie, in the important reporting.
2: He told her entertainment attorney, I am not an entertainment person. I am a killer.
1: Okay, so he's a crazy person.
2: Yeah.
1: And
2: threats of real world violence towards her staff, her partners.
1: Well, was he just saying, give me money or I will hurt someone? Is that the long and short of his brilliant criminal plan?
2: His unexplained actions. I'm not sure what his reasoning was.
1: What I like is that CNN found another Dolly Parton story to have in for clickbait today.
2: Right.
1: So, and New York Post going with it also, because it's got the two words they know is clickbait gold, Dolly Parton. Fantastic. Well, if anything new erupts from the 60-year-old knucklehead and his ideas, let us know, Katie.
2: Mm-hmm.
1: I kind of want to hear this story about this ride at Six Flags, because I've got a story about a ride one time that almost gave me brain injuries. Clip 23, this is horrifying.
4: It's hard for Michael Wilk to comprehend how so many people like him say they were injured at Six Flags Magic Mountain on a roller coaster called X2. He suffered a severe brain bleed. Wilk's lawyers announced more than 100 people plan to sue Six Flags.
5: We were contacted by more than 300 people injured on the X2 ride.
4: Two women collapsed right after riding the X2 roller coaster at Magic Mountain this summer. They ended up in the same hospital the same week, and both women underwent emergency surgery for similar brain hemorrhages.
6: I do remember one of the surgeons storming through the ER and yelling, how many is it this month? They've got to shut that ride down.
1: How old is that lady there? What are you doing riding roller coasters at your age?
2: That was the mother of one of the girls that collapsed.
1: Okay. Yeah, I rode a roller coaster, Worlds of Fun, in Kansas City when I was a kid. Beat the crap out of me. I was too small for the metal harness, and it just smashed my head against it as it was spinning around. And
2: Worlds of Fun.
1: That was not Worlds of Fun.
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12: News this hour from Town Hall, I'm John Scott. At the United Nations in New York, Ukrainian President Volodymyr Zelensky urging the world's leaders to keep choking Russia's revenues and impede its war efforts. Zelensky says easing sanctions on Russia will not help end the war in his country.
13: It may make life more comfortable for rich Russians,
1: But it all.

0: Also gives the war more time for Putin to send poor people into the kill zone. So Russia's revenues must remain a target.
1: President Trump earlier welcomed Chinese President Xi Jinping to the United States. It's already been announced the two leaders would extend a trade truce to January. It had been set to expire in November. Big concerns at the UN about artificial intelligence.
2: Secretary General Antonio Guterres said,
3: killer robots must have no place in our future.
2: Anthropic CEO Dario Amodei says the concerns are real.
4: If managed poorly, I even believe that AI could be a risk to humanity as a whole.
2: OpenAI's Sam Altman says AI companies need to be regulated.
5: They must be shaped through democratic processes and by governments accountable to the people that they serve.
2: Computer scientist Yoshua Bengio says there are three global threats from AI.
6: First, catastrophic misuse, for example, by terrorists. Second, power concentration. And third, loss of control of AI.
2: Bengio says the warnings are not a marketing stunt. I'm Ed Donahue.
1: Southwestern Mexico is bracing for heavy rain and mudslides after Polo became a major hurricane in the Pacific. Forecasters also warning that another system heading toward Hawaii could cause catastrophic flooding later in the week. Hurricane Polo expected to skirt Mexico's Guerrero state, submerging coastal areas with up to 6 inches of rain through Thursday. Tropical storm Nolo expected to approach the Big Island as early as Friday. More on these stories from townhall.com.
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10: It's a shelter-in-place order, according to authorities in East Bakersfield. I'm Chris Davis. That shelter-in-place order was issued this morning about 8 o'clock because of a hazardous leak that, according to authorities, was hydrochloric acid. The shelter-in-place is for areas in KRN 421. In case you don't know where that zone is, that is from East California Avenue to Highway 58 and from Dr. Martin Luther King Boulevard to Mount Vernon Avenue. That order included Mount Vernon Elementary School. The leak originated on Virginia Avenue. If you want to get updates directly from the source, you can download the Genesis Protect app. Swatting incidents and threats towards schools have been reported, along with the cat in the hat trend, say the Bakersfield police. They have now issued a community advisory, putting that out on social media, letting people know that if they hear about any threats, they need to call the police. But they say so far none of the threats that have been made that are associated with that trend have been credible. The man who died when his pickup truck hit the side of a canyon wall and flipped several times Saturday has been identified by the Kern County Coroner's Office as 38-year-old Brandon Patrick Holifield of Onyx. The Highway Patrol says that happened just after 1 o'clock on Sierra Way in Kernville. The Highway Patrol says they do believe that drugs or alcohol were a factor and that Holifield was not wearing a seatbelt and was thrown out. There was also a passenger in that truck who is still in the hospital with major injuries. A California State University student from Bakersfield is being recognized by the university for her achievements. Diana Elizabeth Zamora was honored by the school's Board of Trustees Tuesday at their regular meeting with the CSU Trustees Award for Outstanding Achievement. She's got a 4.0 and is going for her Master's in Business Administration. I'm Chris Davis in the KERN Newsroom with news every half hour and when it breaks on News Talk 96.1 and AM 1230 KERN.
11: 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It's simple. Move into gold and silver. Want to know how to do it?

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5: We get along very well. We have a good relationship. Now, you know, somebody said, oh, they spy on us. And I said, maybe they do, but we spy on them too. You know, I don't want to give any, certified or classified information, but we spy on them too. They said, they spy on you, sir. I said, we spy on them too.
6: So President Xi's going to the White House tonight. He and his wife are going to meet Donald and Melania on the tarmac, and then they'll go do the white tie dinner, I think is actually on Friday or tomorrow, whenever. I don't think this stuff means anything. So I'm having on Lon Hee Chin to talk me out of that position. He is the David and Diane Steffi Fellow in American Public Policy Studies at the Hoover Institution and the Director of Domestic Policy Studies at Stanford University. And he comes on the Armstrong and Getty Show regularly, and we appreciate that. Talk me out of it, Lon Hee, that these things are mostly show and don't mean a whole lot.
7: Well, I wish I could completely talk you out of it, Jack. I think this particular meeting will be more show than anything else, because there's a couple things we have to keep in mind. First of all, the two leaders, Trump and Xi, are going to meet one more time at least before the end of the year. There's a summit called the APEC Summit, which is happening this year actually in China. They're scheduled to meet there. So this meeting that we have coming up today and tomorrow is really about setting up that one. And frankly, the issues, and you hinted at this earlier, the issues that need to be discussed are way too big to resolve in, you know, just a single sit down. We're talking about the AI race. We're talking about broader concerns around China's continuing harassment and bullying of Taiwan, China's holding of U.S. citizens without any real charges, something they call an exit ban, which basically means you go to China and you never get to leave. You get put in a Chinese prison instead. And then Hong Kong and all of the human rights violations we see coming out of Hong Kong. So I think there are a bunch of issues that need to be discussed and ultimately need to be resolved, but I don't expect too much to happen at this meeting. But they will have a nice dinner, it sounds like. They will have a nice piece of steak, but that's great. About it.
6: Did you happen to see the George Will piece in the Washington Post about if Taiwan and China get into it and the choices a president would have to make? Holy crap.
7: It's awful. It's awful, and this is, you know, this is why. I mean, look, the single biggest geopolitical challenge that the U.S. faces is China, and there's all sorts of reasons why that is. But the Taiwan situation is probably front and center, because what people need to understand is that China has always thought Taiwan is part of China. China has always felt that Taiwan is a renegade province and needs to be reunited with the motherland, when in reality, Taiwan has been a separate society now for over 60 years. So it's a little bit fundamental in terms of how the Chinese view this situation. And you're right, George Will is certainly right, that if a U.S. president had to face the question of what to do about a military set of activities involving Taiwan, there are no good answers in that situation. And that's why we try to avoid that to the extent possible.
6: So a lot of just watching, like, you know, mainstream media coverage of Trump meeting with President Xi, they almost everybody's leading with AI as being the big topic. That's the crux of the issue, isn't it? We've been talking about this for weeks with all the, you know, it's going to kill us all in 10 years or whatever angle you're taking on AI. Yeah. Should we slow down or not? It always gets to the, yeah, but what about China? How do you slow them down?
7: Yeah, and here's the thing. Even if they

0: 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And when you order, please write in the Armstrong and Getty Show on the whole How Did You Hear About Us survey to let them know how we sent you or how you knew about us, how you knew about SimpliSafe. You know about us. You're listening right now. 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Going to talk to Joe Getty next. That's a good guest. That's next.
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5: 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The Seattle Seahawks won 12 games in a row. 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

0: I'm Chris Davis. A hydrochloric acid leak in East Bakersfield was the reason for a shelter-in-place order this morning for areas in and around the Virginia Avenue area. That included East California Avenue to Highway 58 and from Dr. Martin Luther King Boulevard to Mount Vernon Avenue. The Genesis Protect app is a way to get updates directly from law enforcement. The man who died when his pickup truck hit the side of a canyon wall and flipped several times Saturday has been identified by the Kern County Coroner's Office as 38-year-old Brandon Patrick Holifield of Onyx. The Highway Patrol says that happened just after 1 o'clock on Sierra Way in Kernville. The Highway Patrol says they do believe that drugs or alcohol were a factor in that and that Holifield was not wearing a seatbelt and was thrown out. I'm Chris Davis in the KERN newsroom with news every half hour and when it breaks on News Talk 96.1 at AM 1230, KERN.
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2: Hey folks, this is Michael Binge, noted barbecue connoisseur for Salty's Barbecue and Catering. And I'm here with my buddy Jeff, and he's got some exciting news to tell you.
3: You're right. We have very exciting news. We've got the new Salty's Barbecue at 3214 Coffee Road up and running. 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
3: 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You know the line. Say it with me. California grilled,
2: Texas approved. Oh, it's good.
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10: 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And the first thing I thought was, I get to wear my Seahawks hoodie that I bought in Seattle. And somebody asked, and I wasn't even mad about this. The guy said, were you a fan before the Super Bowl? I told my wife, I said, do you want to field this one for me? And she said, yeah, he's been a fan since the 70s. The Seattle Seahawks won 12 games in a row. 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
12: Investigations underway in Oxford after the deaths of those two Ole Miss students. One found in a campus dorm room, the other discovered at a residence off campus. Police finding packages of kratom at both scenes. Now, sales of this herbal drug are banned in the city of Oxford, but it's still legal statewide in Mississippi, available at retail locations like gas stations.
13: If you live anywhere where kratom is still legal at the gas station or the vape shop, it's only because they haven't passed the law yet. It will eventually be illegal everywhere, and should be. It's amazing that this stuff is still available out there. So now we got two college kids that died with kratom on the scene, and kratom will lead you down a bad road. I'll talk more about this in a second. Let's hear from this doctor.

0: That is. And then I don't put any weird lines over any of the letters. I know how to pronounce this stuff. Can we go to a restaurant where they have anything? Oh, it makes me so angry to be at a restaurant where I don't know where anything is on the menu. Probably because it makes me feel dumb. But I don't know how to order. It's going to be really expensive, and I often don't like the food. But they're releasing the menu shortly. We'll bring that to you as breaking news as soon as it happens. Stay tuned.
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10: 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The Seattle Seahawks have won 12 games in a row. 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
1: In Michigan, Kamala Harris is making her fall debut in the 2026 midterms. The former vice president returned to Detroit.

0: With SRN News, I'm John Scott. Pressure from the U.S. bond market hit a new level on Wall Street after a surprisingly strong report on the economy raised worries about inflation, while oil prices halted their slide. The squeeze causing stocks to sink Wednesday, the S&P 500 slid 58 points, the Dow dropped 352, while the NASDAQ composite fell 308 from its all-time high. Iran's president said Wednesday that his people have been victims of terrorism by the United States. He's delivering a rare wartime speech at the UN General Assembly. That comes a day after President Trump said he could annihilate the Islamic Republic. Ella Langley's song, Choosin' Texas, officially the longest-running number one single in the U.S. ever, spending 23 weeks at the top spot of the Billboard Hot 100. This is SRN News.
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4: 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And she said, yeah, he's been a fan since the 70s. The Seattle Seahawks won 12 games in a row. 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
3: America, I'm Gary McNamara. He's Eric Harley. Hi. We are Red Eye Radio.
4: Welcome.
3: All right, so here we go. I mean, there were really just this week. We're not even to Friday yet.
4: No, we're not.
3: And three of the most craziest stories just to show you where liberalism is going.
4: Yeah.
3: New York Post had this. Also, I guess Philadelphia Inquirer is doing a lot of research on this.
4: Mm-hmm.
3: A woke anti-Israel teacher and activist who claimed to be part black and Arab has been dubbed the Palestinian Rachel Dolezal. Remember, Rachel Dolezal was part of the NAACP
4: mm-hmm.
3: and pretended she was black.
4: Right.
3: Put on blackface.
4: Yes.
3: Excuse me. Bronze face, I guess, is the more accepted.
4: Yeah.
3: Accepted.
4: Yes.
3: This is a different woman who's dubbed the Palestinian Rachel Dolezal after she was outed for being white, a white Jewish woman who hid her privileged identity as she led anti-Semitic protest. Hannah Gunn, a Philadelphia teacher, was forced to confess she was a white woman of significant privilege and wealth after fellow leftist activist grew suspicious of her background and confronted her about it. She said, quote, I lied about my identity and I've been lying for years. I have no Palestinian or Tunisian heritage. She wrote in her self-aggrandizing apology on Instagram. I am a white woman of significant privilege and wealth. Anyone who supported me was manipulated and should not be judged as a result of their support for me. A staunch figure in the far-left activist circles in Philadelphia, Hannah Gunn portrayed herself as a mixed-race woman with black and Palestinian heritage. In reality, she is white. And get this. She is white and Israeli, according to friends.
4: Yes.
3: That's the best part of it.
4: Right.
3: Gunn has been a ringleader for anti-Semitic, anti-Israel protest based in Philadelphia public schools, according to a local watchdog group who branded Philadelphia's leading anti-Semite on a mobile billboard parked outside the school where she worked. One of Gunn's former classmates at the University of Pennsylvania said she was known in college as a self-proclaimed white Jewish woman with family in the occupied West Bank, the Philadelphia Inquirer posted. I watched her sudden transformation after she returned to Philly from the Peace Corps in Rwanda. She was clearly making herself look darker using makeup and fake tan and speaking using African American vernacular English, the classmate said.
4: Oh, my God.
3: In one video from December of 2025, she used, as they call it, black scent.
4: Okay.
3: So, which means you're trying to sound, you're trying to sound in your own mind black, I don't know how you sign.

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4: 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And the first thing I thought was, I get to wear my Seahawks hoodie that I bought in Seattle. And somebody asked, and I wasn't even mad about this. The guy said, were you a fan before the Super Bowl? I told my wife, I said, do you want to field this one for me? And she said, yeah, he's been a fan since the 70s. The Seattle Seahawks have won 12 games in a row. 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

0: With SRN News, I'm John Scott. A federal judge temporarily blocked President Trump's move to ban three news outlets from the White House grounds and said CNN, MSNBC, and Politico must have their access restored. Southwestern Mexico bracing for heavy rain and mudslides after Polo became a major hurricane in the Pacific. Forecasters also warning that another system is heading toward Hawaii and could cause catastrophic flooding later this week. Polo expected to skirt Mexico's Guerrero State, submerging coastal areas with up to 6 inches of rain through Thursday. A man was executed in Texas for a triple killing. It was committed during a robbery attempt on a rural home 1 week after the other man convicted in this case was put to death. Kershawn Ramey pronounced dead at the state penitentiary in Huntsville. This is SRN News.
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3: Person with measles was confirmed to have traveled through Kern County. Health officials to notify people who may have been exposed to make sure they are vaccinated against the measles. Well, guess what, idiots? This is Bakersfield. We just eat ivermectin here. We ain't getting none of your vaccines. That's how they track you with the 5G and turns all the frogs gay. We're not falling for it. We're too sharp for that.
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0: that what I've been telling you isn't true and that the Judge Kelly is going to decide this on a due process basis and not the First Amendment. They want him to judge on First Amendment because they're saying if you judge this on due process, Trump will give them their due process, then snatch the badges again. 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
1: Sunday on the Las Vegas Raiders Radio Network, the Silver and Black head to the Big Easy to battle the Saints. Hi, this is Tim Cates. Join Jason Horowitz and Kirk Morrison for all the action. The Raiders coming off a huge win over the Chargers and look to keep it rolling as they go marching into New Orleans to take on Tyler Shuck and the Saints. Will Kirk Cousins be able to lead the Silver and Black to a 3-0 start? It's the Raiders and Saints from New Orleans.
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0: With SRN News, I'm John Scott. The heads of major artificial intelligence firms pleading with the United Nations to set controls over the burgeoning technology they are designing in order to save the world, or at least its people. Dario Amodei, chief executive officer of Anthropic, says AI could be a risk to humanity. Three people filing lawsuits against Six Flags Magic Mountain, claiming they suffered traumatic brain injuries from the park's famous X2 roller coaster. Those lawsuits followed a recent settlement over a wrongful death case involving the same ride. An attorney for former NFL star wide receiver Antonio Brown says that he plans to accept a plea deal for a reduced charge in an attempted murder case in Miami that avoids prison. Brown scheduled to appear in court next week to make the deal final. This is SRN News.
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3: Friday, she said, don't forget, tomorrow we're going to Cayucas. 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And somebody asked, and I wasn't even mad about this. 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I told my wife, I said, do you want to field this one for me? And she said, yeah, he's been a fan since the 70s. The Seattle Seahawks won 12 games in a row. They're the hottest team in the National Football League.
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5: So Kamala Harris is in Michigan campaigning with Democratic Socialist Abdul El-Sayed. You see what she's doing. 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Believe me, Kamala's running, and so is Gavin Newsom.
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0: I'm Gary McNamara. So, yeah, I mean, that was just one of the bizarre stories, many bizarre stories, but it really gets you into the mind. There's a ton of stories this week that attempt to get you into the mind of a liberal. You get into the mind, but it's just pure chaos.
1: It really is chaos.
2: SRN News, I'm John Scott. Ukrainian President Zelensky urging world's leaders to keep choking Russia's revenues and impede its war efforts. He's telling the UN General Assembly that Russia's revenues must remain a target. He says that trade and the money it brings in gives more time to the war. President Trump and Chinese leader Xi Jinping meet today at the White House. A number of issues to be discussed. Hurricane Polo will be hitting southwestern Mexico. It could cause catastrophic flooding. In consumer news, more than 100,000 pounds of raw pork, beef, and goat are being recalled nationwide after being sold with fake USDA inspection labels. The meat was shipped in bulk by A&D Foods, and the USDA says the meat was not properly inspected and could contain harmful contaminants. This is SRN News.
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5: Person with measles was confirmed to have traveled through Kern County. Health officials to notify people who may have been exposed to make sure they are vaccinated against the measles. Well, guess what, idiots? This is Bakersfield. We just eat ivermectin here. We ain't getting none of your vaccines. That's how they track you with the 5G and turns all the frogs gay. We're not falling for it. We're too sharp for that.
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10: 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Hi, this is Tim Cates. Join Jason Horowitz and Kirk Morrison for all the action. The Raiders coming off a huge win over the Chargers and look to keep it rolling as they go marching into New Orleans to take on Tyler Shuck and the Saints. Will Kirk Cousins be able to lead the Silver and Black to a 3-0 start? It's the Raiders and Saints from New Orleans.
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0: With SRN News, I'm Rich Thomason in Washington. It was a rare honor President Trump extended to visiting Chinese President Xi. Mr. Trump was at Joint Base Andrews yesterday, personally welcoming Xi to the U.S. Two leaders and their wives exchanged greetings on the tarmac. It's already been announced a U.S.-China trade truce is being extended to January. Today, talks at the White House, this evening a state dinner. The U.N. General Assembly will hear from Israeli Prime Minister Netanyahu today, says he'll be standing up for Israel's heroic soldiers. No comment from the White House to a judge's ruling, temporarily striking down President Trump's White House ban on CNN, MS Now, and Politico. Parts of coastal Virginia flooded this morning as a powerful storm cranks up out in the Atlantic. The Dow futures down 220 points. NASDAQ futures off 343 points. More details, srnnews.com.
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3: 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And the first thing I thought was, I get to wear my Seahawks hoodie that I bought in Seattle. 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The guy said, were you a fan before the Super Bowl? I told my wife, I said, do you want to field this one for me? And she said, yeah, he's been a fan since the 70s. The Seattle Seahawks won 12 games in a row. 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

0: We are on iRadio. He's Eric Cronin. I'm Yuri McNamara. And Eric, the crazy stories keep coming out every single day. In fact, we got three of them coming up. We've talked about two of them. One, the Nicole Hannah Jones story about sending her daughter to a public school.
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2: All right, listen, what I was talking about before the break is super important. You have a choice coming up. There is no perfect choice. There aren't. We are, by nature, fallible human beings. That is actually by definition, unlike Kamala Harris we discussed before the break. DEI, by definition, means maternal care. No, it doesn't. You just made that up. Nobody knows what you're talking about. We don't speak Kamala. Kamala? Playoffs? And then Jim's right. She says it twice, like the dumb thing I said the first time. If I say it slower the second time, it'll make more sense. We really need to bring diversity, equity, inclusion back because by definition, it means maternal care. It doesn't mean it. That's like the Ibram Kendi thing. And can you define racism? You know, the critical race theory guy. It's like a racisty racist thing. What do you mean by definition? Nobody knows what you're saying. What are you saying? You ever hear that? Nobody knows what you're saying. You have a choice.
3: Do you understand the words,
2: words coming out of my mouth? They're one of the greatest scenes ever. One of the greatest scenes ever. If you've seen it, if you know, you know. Jackie Chan. What was it? Chris Tucker. Yes. Chris Tucker. Do you understand? No. Nobody understands the words coming out of your mouth. Every single thing you vote on, the economy, public safety, national security, education, healthcare, every single thing will be worse if El Sayed, Talafrico, Troy Jackson, and this other crew, this motley crew of losers gets elected. Snapshots, sound bites, contrasts, like these are all things we can use going forward as activists. I've got that. However, I do want to cover the other side of this as well, because I want to give you a realistic take going into the midterms. Why are some people on our side upset despite the factually, objectively correct, accurate data that the border's been fixed for the first time in 50 plus years? Jobless rates the lowest, poverty rates the lowest, crime's the lowest. Why are people upset? Understandably, why are some people upset? I'm going to play a clip at the beginning of the show that I think is one of the best explanations as to why. It's my job to give you both sides. I still think we got a decent shot at the midterms, but we have to be candid with each other. Some people, and I'm not talking about the doomers and the pillars, they have an agenda. I'm talking about regular, average, everyday working people busting their ass who are like, hey, I just don't feel it. Fair enough. There are real voters out there. Understandably, I get it. Your buddy Dan understands. I live in the real world. I deal with people all the time. I told you, I was at my daughter's volleyball game. Guy comes up to me, huge MAGA guy, supporter guy, loved the show. But he's like, hey, man, I just don't feel it. I understand. Discount those people at your own peril because they are us.
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4: Person with measles was confirmed to have traveled through Kern County. Health officials to notify people who may have been exposed to make sure they are vaccinated against the measles. Well, guess what, idiots? This is Bakersfield. We just eat ivermectin here. We ain't getting none of your vaccines. That's how they track you with the 5G and turns all the frogs gay. We're not falling for it. We're too sharp for that.
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5: So I saw this clip from CNBC. It's Ken Langone, entrepreneur, very wealthy guy, very successful guy, very down-to-earth guy. Not a liberal, but, not a MAGA guy, but just generally, I think he's a right-leaning guy. I mean, that's probably a fair characteristic for him. Ken Langone was on CNBC, and he was asked this general question, and he brings up two critical points I think are really relevant here in this clip. How, number one, we are a gratification culture that expects excellence. And this is a compliment, not an insult at all. We expect excellence. We're like the Al Davis, the old LA Oakland Raiders under Al Davis. Just win, baby. We want everything. We want to win everything all the time because we're an excellence first culture. So even though we may have 10 really great things or 20 or 100 or 1,000 great things going in the election, there are understandably people who are like, okay, fine, but this still isn't happening. And I get that. Second, he brings up, hey, listen, Congress has to do something too here. The president's not a king. He cannot write legislation. He can only sign it. Executive orders have their limitations. These are really good points. It may help you understand why some people out there are understandably frustrated. Check this out.
6: How would you grade this past year?
7: I think, generally speaking, history is going to be very kind to Trump. Crime, immigration, Middle East. I don't know if he planned it that way, and I think there's some bumps and some hard edges to it. But I think retrospectively, people are going to look back and say, I'm glad he did this or I'm glad he did
6: that. Why do you think right now, though, at least based on the polls, he's as unpopular as he is?
7: The American people have a mindset that if you have an illness, give me a pill and it goes away in 24 hours. Some of the issues that are being, for example, Congress has as much responsibility with the immigration issue as anybody. Fix the damn law, fix it. So I think the American people have a right to expect more from their elected officials. That's part of the game. But I also think that he, to take on that day that he sent those two planes 7,000 miles round trip, whatever it was, to wipe out that cellar where they had all the stuff.
6: Mm-hmm.
7: The best I can say in answer to your question, Andrew, is I think history is going to be kind to him.
5: You see, we had a slight jump cut at the end. It's not to deceive you. It's just because we want to sum up his thoughts. So you can watch the whole clip. You'll see, what I try to always mention that we don't jump cut things to cut out context. I just wanted to get the whole thought in there. I think Ken Langone is a brilliant guy, and I think he's largely accurate here. I think the history books, when they look at the record outside,

0: Reverend Kane style. Really? Read this tweet. Melissa Chen, pretty cool that General Motors was able to retool a car factory to make the outer shells of the Patriot missiles. They managed to make the delivery to Lockheed just 22 days after signing the contract. 22 days, exclamation points. Lockheed says this works normally, this usually takes months or years for the previous supplier to fulfill. There's a strain of neoliberal thinking that says if domestic car makers can't compete, they should just be allowed to fail. No bailouts, just let Japan or China make cars because of comparative advantage or whatever. Imagine if we believed that automobile manufacturing was something to offshore. It's now clear that the argument for preserving the industrial base is not simply nostalgia for a previous bygone era. It simply is the case that you can't improvise precision manufacturing overnight once it's disappeared. Folks, I'm going to throw myself under the bus here because unlike some other shows who always they'll tell you they're always right, I am not right about everything all the time. I have no special superpowers. I was one of these guys who was kind of an absolute free trader. That if someone else can make something overseas cheaper, that we should almost always, outside of national defense, take that option. I'm not telling you that's not a good guiding principle now. It is. We don't want to be making rubber dog toys here if we can get them cheaper from China. Why would we make them more expensive here? People can do, we're Americans. We can build other stuff. But I am going to tell you, I definitely took that a little too far. An industrial base that can create high-tech manufacturing, precision manufacturing, like Melissa Chen just said, antibiotics and valuable medications. Folks, I don't care if China can produce it cheaper. I've completely changed my view. It's not new. I mean, my view changed probably 6-7 years ago. And I've said that on the show. We have got to build stuff here because precision manufacturing is an existential crisis in the event of some world war scenario or massive cyber attack where we need to rebuild transformers and things like that quickly. Do not toy with us. When the United States needs to build something, Patriot missiles or others, they will find a way to do it and quick because we're not dying first. You're going to die first. And I'm just not going back, folks. I'm not going back to the days of Democrat leadership in the Biden-Obama era with sub 3% GDP growth, open borders, defund the police, you know, build large mansions, also known as Black Lives Matter. We're not protests in the street. Do you remember those days? Again, some of that happened to try to overthrow the Trump administration. But do you remember that in these chaotic blue cities, the chop zone? We're just going to basically let it burn. No, we're not going back to that. We are not going back to that. We're not going back to open borders, 9% inflation, military castration. We're not doing it. We have a choice coming up, and you have to paint the contrast to your friends that may be on the fence. Again, don't get mad at them.
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6: 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Look what's coming up on the Thursday TRBS. Well, it's a Thursday, so of course, Mike Turnipseed, Daniel Petrie, our money man. But we're excited to have back gubernatorial candidate Steve Hilton. All that plus me at 3. It's TRBS right here on Newstalk 96.1 at AM 1230. 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
8: News this hour from Town Hall. I'm Rich Thomason. First, they'll talk, then they'll dine. President Trump will host Chinese President Xi for talks at the White House today. This evening, it's a lavish state dinner. A U.S.-China trade truce, which was supposed to expire in November, has been extended to January. The BBC's Stephen McDonnell in Beijing.
9: There's no way Xi Jinping could leave the U.S. without the

0: or 50 or 5,000 employees, it's impossible to keep track on everything going on. You need someone on your side. You need an attorney ready to roll, and that's part of California Farm Bureau's Fells and Anna Janice she's talking with. I just can't get over the compliance. The compliance can change in any moment in California. Compliance, the labor issues, how to handle the farmers, the minimum wage goes up, and of course, don't forget about ICE. ICE is crucial right now. How do you handle ICE when they come around? On your Thursday morning, thanks for hanging out with the Ag Meter, Nick Papagni. We will take a break. We'll come back more. It is Thursday, and we will be right back.
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7: 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I told my wife, I said, do you want to field this one for me? And she said, yeah, he's been a fan since the 70s. The Seattle Seahawks won 12 games in a row. 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

0: Welcome back, everyone. On your Thursday morning, my favorite day of the week, it is the Ag Meter, Nick Papagni. We're talking with Anna Giannisi. How important Fels is, because it's really an insurance. Because if something happens, you can make the call to Fels. Let's go back to the interview. And Anna Giannisi, those little scenarios you just gave would be worth every penny I would be on part of the team, because that, those are big topics when you get a call from a lawyer. Those are huge.
1: Yep, I agree. And so if you are a Farm Bureau member and you are interested in joining Fels, the annual membership is $460. And frankly, I think it's worth every penny. We've got a fantastic team. We're here to help. Well, we're only

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10: Friday, she said, don't forget, tomorrow we're going to Cayucas. And the first thing I thought was, I get to wear my Seahawks hoodie that I bought in Seattle. And somebody asked, and I wasn't even mad about this. The guy said, were you a fan before the Super Bowl? I told my wife, I said, do you want to field this one for me? And she said, yeah, he's been a fan since the 70s. The Seattle Seahawks have won 12 games in a row. They're the hottest team in the National Football League.
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0: Now, President Trump's aides may want his name on another iconic Washington landmark.
1: They're reportedly considering adding the president's name to Ford's Theater, where President Abraham Lincoln was assassinated in 1865. Staff members are circulating a list of government sites that could potentially have the president's name added to them, including Ford's Theater, according to reports citing people familiar with the discussions. An administration official told news outlets that the idea had been discussed, but they weren't sure about the status.
0: Correspondent Bill Alexander. The CEOs of Anthropic and OpenAI have told the UN Security Council that stepped-up global coordination is needed to control any risks posed by artificial intelligence. The Dow futures down 156 points. NASDAQ futures off close to 300 points. More on these stories, townhall.com.
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5: The continuous abuse of a child has earned him some serious prison time. I'm Chris Davis. That abuse went on for 3 years up until December of 25, when the girl was able to tell authorities what was going on. This week, 40-year-old J. Armando Reynoso of Bakersfield was found guilty of 9 felony counts. 4 of those could carry a life sentence. In fact, he faces a possible 60-year-to-life sentence and may never see freedom again. DA Cynthia Zimmer says it took a lot of courage for the victim to finally come forward and tell somebody what happened. Sentencing is October 28th. The city of Bakersfield has appointed a new water director, and it means more than just leading everyday water operations. It also has a lot to do with the future of Bakersfield's water department and what is done with the Kern River. They announced Wednesday that Assistant Water Director Daniel Maldonado has been appointed to take his former boss's place. That is effective immediately. Chris Budak retired back in July after 3 years on the job. The city says that Maldonado already has plenty of experience with his duties. The pilot of a military jet that went down northwest of Morro Bay Monday evening after a Mayday call was taken to community hospital in Fresno. The Coast Guard says that the pilot had to be rescued by a special team from the Navy. Once that person was pulled from the water, they were flown by chopper to the hospital. Military authorities say that person is in good shape, but they are still at community hospital. You should be aware that if you plan to take your family to the Kern County Fair, that everybody will have to go through security at the gates. And this year, that includes detectors. They're looking for weapons, but the officers that are working security say they're also on the lookout for any suspected gang activity and will also be able to handle anybody who might have a little too much to drink. The fair will be going on for 12 days, and it started Wednesday. I'm Chris Davis in the KERN Newsroom with News Every.

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0: host, Scott Cox.
1: That'll be fine. Good morning to you. Happy Thursday. It's the 24th of September. Let's get you a traffic report right quick so you can know what's going on the highways and byways. It's a wee bit aggressive out there this morning. Seriously, I raced cars at Mesa Marin for a minute, and that's like just a half-mile oval that leads itself to a certain amount of aggression. So when I notice it, it's rough out there. It's be careful, man. Let's see here. We have a Caltrans maintenance. There's always a Caltrans maintenance, always. This one is at Copas Road at I-5 on the off-ramp there. We got a collision at on Wheeler Ridge Road at Sandrini. We have another one at I-5 at Gorman on-ramp. I don't know how you... Well, I do. See, if you go on a long drive, especially if you take the I-5, which my wife is so fond of, it's people that want to drive too slow in the left-hand lane, and they don't know they're not supposed to be in the left-hand lane, and everybody's has to take action to try to get around them, and that's rarely, if ever, safe, and it turns into a thing. Here's another one. I'll throw this one out there for everybody. Keep in mind, this requires realization that you're not the only person in the world, and I think that, seriously, is the biggest problem that we're all facing these days. Nobody ever stops and thinks about other people. And even if it does occur to them that there's other people, it's real easy now to go and screw those people. And it causes a lot of the anxiety and the aggression and the anger that goes on. If you're driving around and you get to a place and there's like a red light and you have to wait, if there's room on your right-hand side for people to turn right, because you can do that in California, like on a red light, respect that a little bit. Like, if there's two lanes, I see this all the time. Like, why would you get in the right-hand lane and clog that up for people who could be on their way? You're just sitting there anyway. If you're going to just sit further over to the left, and another citizen might be able to be on their way and not have to sit there and idle away expensive gas and waste all their time. But you have to, just because that person didn't think about that. Well, be that person. Think about that a little bit. How can I make things a little easier for people around me? And it costs you nothing to do that. You just have to go, oh, that those people could use this to turn right. I'm not going to clog that up being a dumbass. But it's Bakersfield, so what's the point? Somebody burped a bunch of hydrochloric acid into the air yesterday on the east side. That was pretty great. I'm not kidding. That sounds like something like, wait, you guys have hydrochloric acid? Yes. What steps do you take to keep it, like, contained or, like, in your property there? And there should be a whole list. It should be extremely rare to leak hydrochloric acid, and they had like a shelter in place. Can you imagine that? I'd like to get a tippity tap on your door from the fire department, and they tell you that you can't leave and you're not supposed to operate your air conditioning. That happened to some people yesterday. Closed roads, prompt shelter in place alerts. Residents were told to shelter in place after hydrochloric acid leaking from a damaged storage tank. How did it get damaged? And that's what the Kern County Fire Department responded to a leak shortly after 7 o'clock in the morning, canceled the alert about 3 hours later after it said personnel at Chemex Chemicals on Virginia Avenue transferred material from the tank to separate containers and took steps to neutralize the spill. That's pretty good, I think. And that's never happened to me, but that's 3 hours of kind of abject terror for people in the neighborhood. And by the way, that went all the way up to like the BC area that was a

0: whole list of roads and stuff where they were telling people to shelter in place, because they don't tell you when it's going to end. It's like a PG&E outage, or if you have Spectrum, you're so used to it, you probably don't even notice anymore. It just goes off, and they don't really tell you when it's going to come back on again. Anyway, got handled, and I guess nobody got sick or died or coughed up blood or their eyeballs burst into flames or anything. But still, it seems like you'd get a fine for that. We will see what we will see. And by the way, I saw something about this like a year ago, and I didn't think anything about it. I really didn't, because Stephen, are you still in the roller coaster phase of your life where you want to go to like theme parks and get on the roller coasters?
1: Not really.
0: Yeah,
1: I'm more in the Universal. I love Universal.
0: You're old,
1: Studios.
0: In other words, you don't want to. You're not going to ride the Fast and the Furious. You get to drift.
1: Yeah,
0: you get to,
1: I would.
0: You get to Tokyo Drift.
1: I'll just pay for it the next week.
0: Really?
1: Yeah. I'm old.
0: And yeah, my back starts hurting. You do sort of notice the like aches and pains and stuff. Like, that's from a roller coaster. Over 100 riders. This X2, which is a roller coaster up there at the Six Flags. I heard that the
1: place is violent.
0: Apparently so. And they shut it down back in July. I think July 17th, they closed that ride down. 100 people. Because I know two people had, like, serious brain injuries from this thing in, like, a one-month period. And there was another lady that had sued previous, and because she had a brain injury from that. And after a while, you're starting to think, well, wait, is something going on here? Are these people just susceptible to that? But over 100 riders. CNN did an investigation, did a story on that. And in the wake of that, a law firm is apparently allegations that the roller coaster injured riders dating back more than a decade apparently has been kept under wraps until CNN's investigation last month, documenting more than a dozen reports of serious injuries and hospitalizations associated with the ride, including at least two deaths. More recently, two women ended up in the same Santa Clarita emergency room after running X2 just 6 days apart in July. So that means leading up to that, they had, 75 or 80 complaints at least, and they kept running that thing. And I get it. They tell you going in, and it's a roller coaster, by the way. It's supposed to take off really, really quickly. That's the thing. But 100 people, attorney said in the wake of CNN's reporting, they now represent over 100 clients who allege brain injuries of varying severity sustained after riding X2 in the last 2 years. Attorney said they heard from hundreds of other riders who were either ineligible to sue due to the statute of limitations, had injuries that were not brain related, or did not have proof of medical treatment. CNN was not able to independently verify the claims of the riders. Six Flags declined to respond to allegations, saying it does not comment on pending litigation, and that's actually true. Attorneys for the theme park have defended the roller coaster in court when sued by riders or their families over injuries, arguing that that a sign warns passengers that there are inherent risks in the participation or any other amusement ride or attraction. That's 100% true.
1: That's what I was going to ask, because usually there is a big sign before you get on.
0: Right at your own risk.
1: The wife and I went to Magic Mountain last year on Halloween, where they did everything backwards. And after about 3 or 4 rides, my wife's like, I think I'm out. I think I'm good.
0: That's when you're officially getting old. It's when, I don't want to limp for the next 2 weeks. Here's the thing, though, and I don't know how this is going to go, or I'm not going to predict how this is going to go, but it's one thing that they got a sign that said this roller coaster takes off quick and whatnot. It's another thing to say people get brain injuries from riding this. Does ride at your own risk cover 100 people? 2 people have died. 3 people in the last month have been hospitalized. We're going to see what we're going to see. But I don't. When did they do the Batman ride? What was that, 20 years ago? I think that's the last time.
1: At least.
0: The last time. This is how old I am. I'm so old. The last time I went to Six Flags, I said this out loud. They don't have the spin out anymore. And it turns out the spinout hasn't been there for 40 years or some crazy thing like that.

0: that.
1: It's picture this. You go in this room, and it's round, and you'll stand up against the wall, but you're back against the wall, and then it starts to spin real fast.
0: Like so, a spaceship at the fair.
1: Yes, a centrifugal. No, but different, because the centrifugal force shoves you again, and then the floor falls away, and you're just spinning up centrifugal forces holding to the thing. And by the way, the fun thing about the spin out was calculating who was going to throw up and then getting, if there's somebody on your right, you know, depending on the direction, if it's going clockwise, you know whose vomit is going to hit you. And you don't want that. You want to avoid that. And it happened all the time. I don't know anything about the...
0: Can you sue for that?
1: I what?
0: Can you sue for that?
1: No, for getting honked on? No, yes. Absolutely no. I just say basically...
0: What if there's 100 people?
1: They hose you off. If 100 people get vomited on at the same time. But getting thrown up on just requires a shower. And you know what? I'll say it. I'm going to get new clothes. I'm just going to get rid of them. I don't want them anymore. But it's not like getting a brain injury. I don't really know. It's just, have fun at the fair, I guess. I'm not knocking any, there's been a bunch of stories in the local media about security at the fair, about how many, the guy from the police department said, yeah, every 10 or 15 feet, there's going to be like a law enforcement. And I'm like, this is a casual observation. If I go to any place and every 15 feet there's a policeman, I'm not that doesn't seem safe to me. What is going on that you need that many cops? And I've been there. There's a lot of public drunkenness, obviously.
0: Oh,
1: and
0: yeah, people act fools.
1: Well, it's Bakersfield.
0: So does that mean where there is no cops anywhere else?
1: Probably if you're going to go out and commit some crimes, it'd be a dynamite time to get that done, I would think. I'll see what I can go out and chop off some catalytic converters or something. But wherever I go, it doesn't matter where it is. If every 10 to 15 feet there's a law enforcement, I'm thinking, what the hell? I'm getting out of here. Something is horribly wrong.
0: Stay away from Target.
1: Here's the thing that I don't understand. I've had the same thought all the time. Everybody, times are hard and whatever the deal is, but people have unlimited money for fireworks and stuff. Aren't beers at the fair kind of expensive?
0: Yeah. I know the wristbands were like $80.
1: Yeah. How can people, and people will get tore up.
0: Yeah, and parking was 20, I think, beers 10.
1: And by the way, I'm being forced to attend the fair tomorrow morning, but that doesn't really count. Because
0: are you going to stay for the senior citizen, grumpy old man?
1: As soon as they tell me I can leave, meet me.
0: See, you're lucky because you'll be there before it opens.
1: But if you go like as a family or whatever the deal is, don't you have that Cinderella thing where we have to be out of here by like 9 o'clock because everybody's fallen down drunk at the fair and it's weird and people get belligerent, testosterone and beer's a bad combination. And I just look around and I think, how can these people afford to get this drunk at fair beer prices? By the way, have you ever seen anybody get thrown out? It's one of the best things. Do you follow them? Just watch them when they get...
0: No.
1: Oh, it's the
0: best.
1: Do I
0: record it and stream it on Instagram?
1: No, I don't do any of that. But it's entertainment for me. But it's like, hey, man, you need to come with us. And they kind of slosh along and slosh and wobble. But when they get to where the gates are, their drunken brain realizes they're being excused from the festivities. That's when their brain goes, no! And they have like a hissy fit. And that's when the zip ties come out and things get fun.
0: What is the craziest thing you've seen at the Kern County Fair?
1: If you take vomiting out, and a lot of the stories do involve vomiting, we watched a drunk guy get excused from the fair one time, and he had already made the team. He'd already had the zip ties. No, it was already the most entertaining thing ever. We were loving it, but he gets to the end, and his girlfriend met him there, like supposed to pick him up. And guess what? She was also drunk. And it was just like this white trash reunion from hell. And she was pissed that they were throwing her old man out, and he was pissed that she and they didn't want to let her drive because she was wobbly drunk too, but had come down to pick him up. I don't know what I'm assuming her name was Starla or something. But watching that play out, that's like reality TV right there. So there's that, and we.

0: did. I was with my son at the fair one time, and a lady got off of a ride and just stopped and looked around a little bit and then just vomited. Just like, but no, like in Team America World Police, like that, just like more than could be explained by the amount of food that people ate. It's the Kern County Fair. What do you, it's going to be just try to, and they got magnometers now to keep you from getting your edge weapons in there, so you don't have to worry about getting shivved by a Raider fan or whatever the deal is while you're in there. I don't. Good for you guys. Go have a good time. Eat some deep fried whatever the hell and enjoy some.
1: We'll be giving away fair tickets next week.
0: We're really selling them hard at this point. Okay. All right. It's 6:20 in the morning on the First Look program. 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
5: 2027 pork production forecast, it was lowered 70 million pounds.
6: Year over year, still a little bit of an increase in pork production, up about 300 million pounds. And for 2027, we lowered our price forecast by $1 per hundredweight to $63.75 per hundredweight. Year over year, that's down $1.07 per hundredweight.
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4: USDA is directing the National Dairy Promotion and Research Board to stop using dairy checkoff funds for projects tied to environmental science and government, net zero, and climate neutrality initiatives. USDA says the dairy checkoff should focus on creating long-term value for dairy producers. The move follows a lawsuit that was filed over the use of checkoff funds for climate-related programs. The lawsuit was dismissed after USDA disclosed plans to change the rules. And USDA Secretary of Agriculture Brooke Rollins has announced new efforts to strengthen standards and enforcement of the U.S. Animal Welfare Act.
8: We are announcing additional aggressive steps that we are taking to further bolster our animal welfare efforts. Soon we will put forth a regulatory proposal to strengthen AWA standards for dogs. We sought and have received more than 7,500 public comments on how to strengthen these standards through a request for information.
4: I'm Lori Boyer, Fragnet West.
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0: when I was having to go to physical therapy, I hated the music that they played in there. And I said, you think to yourself, well, how can I do something about this? And they had this crappy Bluetooth speaker. So I got them a much better Bluetooth speaker, one of those little clips boxes deal. And so I gave it to them like as a gift, like I really appreciate all your hard work. But what I didn't tell them, it was already paired to my phone. And it's hard to go in and take those settings out. So they could play whatever they want. But once I came in, I would just play whatever I wanted. And so the first week that I went in, I played the greatest hits of Aretha Franklin. And I was very popular on the day. Not so much anymore. So it's 6:26 in the morning. Let's see what's going on. You can't. Nobody doesn't like Aretha Franklin.
1: She's my favorite.
0: She's the best of all time. She's the You see, like now, especially the female singers, they're just Instagram models that are lip syncing in cat suits. It's weird and it's. Why? Just buy Aretha's records, man. They're right there. Go listen to them. They're so good. They'll always be great. Traffic goes a little bit of something like this. Man, a buttload of crap happened during the break. What is wrong with you people? We got a hit and run in the same spot where we always have one, northbound 99 at Olive Drive. We got another hit and run, no injuries, 2101 Cecil Brunner Drive. We have a traffic collision, no injuries at 99 at Pond Road. We just had a freshie at 99 at County Line Road. Let's see here. 99 at Pond, that's the two of them. And Caltrans is working on the off-ramp, the Copas Road off-ramp off of the I-5 North. Let's just all be careful. And again, it shouldn't be that predictable, that Olive Drive at 99, but that whole area has just gotten weird. I was going to say it's like our own little Bermuda Triangle, but you guys realize that's a total hype, right? The Bermuda Triangle does not have any more incidents or weird activity of any kind than any other similarly sized bunch of ocean ever. It turns out it's all kind of nonsense. So anyway, whatever you're doing, just be careful. Have your hands on the wheel and be paying attention. Steven, what's the thing you told me to watch, the thing on the Netflix, the documentary? What was it? Oh, it was the 10.
1: Unabomber.
0: Is it that murder series? It's called Monster.
1: No, and they did, those are good too.
0: We watched one last night.
1: I love those.
0: I didn't know it was the same guys that did the Lyle and Eric Menendez one.
1: Oh, yeah. Which one did you watch?
0: Lizzie Borden.
1: Oh yeah, that was good.
0: And I made a very funny joke. I told my wife wanted to see it, and I said, "Is it because it happened in your time?" But no, I didn't know.
1: We started watching the Dahmer one yesterday.
0: Okay, I just thought it was, and I don't go in for all the true crime crap. I don't care about any of that stuff. But they use real actors and good ones in like they had. Javier Bardem was the guy, was the Menendez's dad, and like Charlie Hunnam is the guy that, it's really well done. And they actually see most of the stuff that people believe about that story is just stuff, crap that people made up on the day. You know, first of all, she didn't do it. It wasn't her mom, it was her stepmom. There was no axe involved, but 40 wax doesn't rhyme with most other edge weapons. But it's really good. And I don't know, my wife had heard about it and wanted to watch it. And I said, you know what? You win this round. Get after it.
1: The Unabomber one is, I believe it's, the Unabomber Speaks or something like that. But it's for five episodes.
0: See, that's what I was looking for. And my wife said, well, we should just watch this one first. And, she brought home dinner, so I kind of had to do it.
1: What was for dinner?
0: She doesn't bring dinner home much at all. Popeye's chicken.
1: Ooh, nice.
0: But we're going to, you know, everybody does this when they go to New Orleans. You go to the original Popeyes. It's so dumb. It's exactly like every other Popeyes. It really is. Let's go take a break on that weird note. We'll be right back. This is so much better food there. 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
2: I was bragging to a friend of mine the other day. I do that. I brag to friends. I'm not above that kind of behavior. 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And by the way, the guy did. 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
5: 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Join Jason Horowitz and Kirk Morrison for all the action. The Raiders coming off a huge win over the Chargers and look to keep it rolling as they go marching into New Orleans to take on Tyler Shuck and the Saints. Will Kirk Cousins be able to lead the Silver and Black to a 3-0 start? It's the Raiders and Saints.

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up to me and said they did not like Dolly Parton, I think I'd just punch him in the face. How much trouble do you get into for assault these days? I'm starting to wonder what you have to do to even go to jail anymore. You see all these stories about people getting judged. I think I could get away with a lot. Well, and by the way, we have some Dolly news. I was trying to figure this out yesterday. Her nephew former head of security. Apparently, they had to get a restraining order against him. He was the guy we all learned about that put out the video when she had first passed away. And as it turns out, the family didn't ask him to do that. You ever have a relative die and they got a little bit of money? You see how people act? When somebody dies, it either brings out the best in people or the worst in people. And it's easy to tell the difference, believe me. And we're talking about $500 million in play here. And apparently he was trying to Al Haig the situation and be in charge, and he was yelling. And so they told him, get out of here. You're not the lawyers that are handling this. And he started threatening people and being a real b-hole. So they ended up getting a restraining order. It's rich rednecks, man. It's hard enough with poor rednecks over who gets your Dale Earnhardt collector plate or whatever the deal is. Imagine, or your camo vest. Imagine when there's $500 million U.S. on the line. Well, it's causing some issues. Let's see what's going on in traffic. It continues to just something about a Thursday. Traffic collision, 99 northbound at County Line Road. 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It's your company with the pride of a lion. I love my garage door. Let's see here. We got a hit and run with no injuries at 99 at Olive Drive. We got a hit and run with no injuries at 2101 Cecil Brunner. I don't know where that is, but it's fine. Caltrans is their busy little bees. They're all over the place. Lastly, at Copus Road off-ramp off of the I-5, we had a couple other wrecks this morning, one on Wheeler Ridge Road and one at I-5 North at the Gorman on-ramp, and that's all the fault of a guy named Paul Yanez, who used to work up there and be in charge of that office, and he ran it like a very tight ship, but then he retired because he's lazy and shiftless and no good. And everything's just gone crazy up there. It's just the way it is. And I'm saying that a lot, knowing that the Tips for Chips luncheon is coming up in a few weeks' time. And I want to make sure all those Fort Tejon guys get their ration at 6:38 in the morning. This is another truism. I have never figured out why the city and county can't get along. Yet they have so much in common. Kern County and the city of Bakersfield, most of your constituents are crazy as outhouse rats. All the same pervasive free-range crazy that permeates the city is probably even more when you shove it off into the county areas. Bakersfield's got a city council, a bunch of bought-off hoople heads that are doing the bidding. They're either trying to get another bigger job somewhere else or being planted there by some other big-money interests to hold seats, and that's fine. And the county's got basically the same thing going on as one step up the food chain and pay grade. But for some reason, they can never seem to get along. Get this. Kern County is making it easier for residents to formally challenge the city of Bakersfield's increased sewer rates. Let that sink in. I don't know if you guys remember this, the whole turd farm situation. They didn't fix anything or...

0: take any money to pay for it because of weaselly politicians who were scared to go out to the people and say, look, we have to make these capital improvements, infrastructure spending. We have to do it, so we're going to raise your rates. But then you might get mad, and you might not reelect somebody before they run for the state assembly or some other bigger job because, again, they're all horrible. And so, but they didn't do that for a super long time, and then we got painted into a corner. We got to fix this thing. It's going to stop. We can't patch this thing up anymore. And so, well, it's going to cost a lot of money. And it's going to jack everybody's sewer rates up and all of that stuff. And by the way, cities of a similar size, we were just raising our sewer rates up to the level that basically everybody else pays. Ours had been artificially low for way, way, way too long. And so of course, people got pissed. Well, the county has a few people that live in areas that are actually serviced by this plant. But they're county people. So the city increase, do they have to jack that up on people in the county? Now, people in the city, I went, they should pay their due diligence on this one. They should pay their fair share. Well, the county has already filed its own payment under protest letter against the increased rates. Yes, the county suing the city. At any rate, they posted a sample of it on its website, giving individual property owners a new way to do the same. In other words, if you want to bitch about the sewer rate increases in the city, the county has a template you could go. The document allows property owners to fill in their information, formally challenge the city's increased sewer rates, and request a refund if courts ultimately rule the rates invalid. I'm sorry, but that's pretty funny right there. The county included a disclaimer alongside the sample letter stating that the document is for informational purposes only and does not constitute legal advice, but right. The disclaimer also notes, because that will keep you from getting sued by the city, because they're not going to, this letter will not be well received by the city of Bakersfield. The disclaimer also notes, submitting the letter does not excuse property owners from paying their taxes in full or guarantee any legal remedies. County spokesperson said the letter is the only way to preserve the ability to get a refund if courts determine the increased sewer rates are unconstitutional. Payment under protest is the only way to preserve the right to a refund if the sewer charge is found to be unconstitutional. As we state in our lawsuit, the county believes the sewer changes are unconstitutional and asked the city not to implement the rate increase until the issue is resolved. The city refused, and so ratepayers will be required to pay this amount. Any sewer ratepayer who wants to maintain, here's what they're doing. You fill out this letter, and it will legally allow you, when they challenge this in court, and if they decide that this sewer rate increase is unconstitutional, you have to have this letter on file or a similar legal document in order to qualify to get your money back. We'll see. Bakersfield City Attorney Jenny Gennaro said the county's own payment under protest letter related to sewer rate payments for county service areas connected to the city sewer system is expected in a lawsuit of this scale. Yeah. Also said the county's decision to make a sample letter available to residents to copy, fill, and file on their own was disheartening and frustrating. Yeah. Saying it amounts to the county encouraging litigation against the city. Well, of course that's exactly what they're doing. That's the whole idea. Gennaro said the city has received 11 of these letters so far. Also noted, a Kern County Superior Court judge recently sided with the city, denying a preliminary injunction requested by the county that would have blocked the city from using sewer rate funds while the legal battle continues. Yeah, this is basically all we need right here. But at least it does make it more fun. And by the way, there are people also who, and I'm serious, they will complain about whatever the difference is you have to pay between now and whatever your increased sewer rates are. But those, Stephen, did you see the thing on Channel 17, the little questionnaire about how much money people spend at the fair? We bitch about everything going up.
1: We don't have any money. We're broke. We're living check to check.
0: But meanwhile,
1: but the fair's here.
0: Let's go spend $800 on beers.
1: How much was it? Was it?
0: They said most. I think like the number one answer was over 100. Yeah, it was like 25 to 50, and I'm like, wait a second, how did you even get in? And then 50 to 75. But yeah, but the average family's gonna spend like $150, $200, and that's for a family of what, four, I guess.

0: spin that with two wristbands.
1: Again, what do you get with a wristband? I've never had one.
0: You get all the rides. The kids get all the rides.
1: All right, then.
0: And that was the first thing my son and his girlfriend asked. Hey, can you get wristband tickets? No.
1: Do you ever have your son tell you he has a girlfriend and you just stare at him like, what are you thinking about, kid? Now, because when you get older, you understand how that ends up. You know how that's going to go. But you can't tell that to like a 16-year-old. They won't believe you. All right, it's 6:45 in the morning on the first. The city and the county, man, if you want the letter, the county has made it available for you to make it easier for you to, God, I bet the city's pissed. All right, let's go take a break. It's First Look program. 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
3: So Kamala Harris is in Michigan campaigning with Democratic Socialist Abdul El-Sayed. You see what she's doing. 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
1: Alright, here's the thing. If I don't even know, so I know the Seahawks are playing the Washington Commanders this weekend, and I know they don't have their starting cornerback. So that's probably excellent news for the secondary of the Seattle Seahawks, is if they needed any more incentive because of the best in football. 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

We are all back. This is the late, great Buck Owens. Maybe you've heard of him. Let's, we were at Buck's birthday bash 2026 at the Woolsworth. And Johnny came up, and he had these buttons made, and it say Buck's birthday bash 26 on them. And he just, you ever have somebody just slip something into your pocket, and you're like, is that drugs? Am I holding it? Is he going to come back and get that back later? It turns out it was one of those buttons. I guess it's like a collector's item. I'm happy to have it. It's 6:50 in the morning on the first look. So like the type of thing you put like on a, like when I die, my kids will find that in a box or something, and they'll go, oh, and then they'll throw it away. 6:50, and wait till they get into the shed and see all the crap their mom has hoarded over the decades. That's gonna be, yeah. Let's see what's going on in the world of traffics. It's brought to you, of course, by King Door Company. That is your company with the pride of a lion. There you go. Let's see here. We got a collision with unknown injuries at northbound 99 at County Line Road. We had a hit and run with no injuries at northbound 99 at Olive Drive, where there's always a problem nowadays. We got a hit and run with no injuries at 2101 Cecil Brunner Drive. Not sure where that is, but it's never a good time for a hit and run. Traffic collision, no injuries, 99 at Pond Road. That's just everybody be careful. Everybody calm down a little bit. Steven, you'd be happy to know Brianna Ruffalo is on vacation from ABC News 7. She is still a member of the ABC 7 weather team. And don't think I didn't double check. She hasn't been on the

0: on the screen all week. But not that this gal is not doing a fine job. Say that. She's like the Drew Locke of meteorologists. She'll step right in there and get it done. There you go. 6:52 in the morning on the First Look program. 7 o'clock, we're going to talk to a, I was going to say nice lady, but I've never met her. I'm assuming she'll be all right. Named Victoria Valdez. She's a commute Kern. It's which it kind of, you know, Stephen, you ever commuted to work with anybody ever? I used to, buddy of mine, Al Fredo, would, I picked him up at work every day, and then the next week he would pick me up at work on the way to work.
1: I used to pick up and drop off JR.
0: There you go.
1: For years.
0: Well, it's that same kind of, it makes a lot of sense. Not for me, because I don't know anybody in my neighborhood that gets up that damn early or goes to work that early or lives in my neighborhood. So there you go. And by the way, I if you want to go download that, copy that letter and it, you basically just cut and paste it and you put your information in there and then you're going to send that along to the city. But if you think that means you're going to have riches shower upon you, you're probably wrong about that. I don't think there's this is going to be declared unconstitutional. Again, don't elect, you know what, Stephen, we don't have time to do football picks today. We can't do them tomorrow, right?
1: We could do it at 7:30.
0: Okay, let's try to sneak it in today. But I've almost to the point now where I can't watch and enjoy football games at home because of the political ads. And you wonder why I have such a poor attitude about this. Have you seen these adverts that they're putting on to how stupid they are? See, I take that to mean the only way you could win an election is with stupid people. Why do you think the ads are so dumb? Because they're aimed at dumb people. And so we have the same stupid machines foisting these idiot poor candidates on us. Because look, if we're dumb enough to believe anything we see in those stupid adverts, I want to just get put into a medically induced coma and have them revive me after this. Watching football is like a minefield now. You watch Jackson Smith and Jigba score a touchdown, and you're like, oh, great, now I got to hear about how Randy Villegas isn't a really good mechanic. Or this person, it's just we've just hit, well, I don't want to say rock bottom because we keep digging and digging and digging. And by the way, I alluded to this yesterday. I don't think this is really applicable in Kern County or in Bakersfield. This is super weird. In Europe, you guys know where Europe is, right? It's a continent. It's like a bunch of countries, and they're all well older than ours, too, generally. Politicians across Europe have been included on a harmful deepfake pornography websites over the last few years. Now, just hold on. Think about it. Okay, they have these apps now where you can take a photograph of any. This started off with teenage boys because they're very immature. And this has happened a bunch of times and can continue to happen. You could take some poor girl sitting in class, take a picture of her with your phone, and then you could use one of these apps and it will put her in a porn video. It will make pornography out of anybody's picture. And that's just gross. And then you send it around to all your friends and ha ha ha. And think about what that's like for the girl who ends up doing that. And she didn't want anything to do with it, and she didn't actually make any pornography, but that's what technology we need more AI for stuff like this. And we don't do this in America because Stephen, who do Americans want to see in their homemade porn movies?
1: You told me yesterday
0: movie stars, politicians. Not in America.
1: I mean,
0: here, though. Here, it's like female athletes, singers, actresses.
1: Cartoons.
0: Cartoon characters, obviously, Jessica Rabbit. But in Europe, 150 politicians have been included. And they do have some rockets that they elect. They really do. But, yeah, as well, and I don't know if they put them out there in the world to belittle them or to hurt their chances of being elected or hurt their reputation, because we're at the point now where everybody knows every single thing is fake. It's the world. We live in a pretend world now. We're all in the Matrix. But there has to be people in Europe who are into this.

0: sense that this world is just and we always get this technology and they always sell it how good it's going to move us forward as a people, and it just ends up smut and whatnot. But 150 politicians, there's somebody in Europe sitting there right now thinking, I want porn of my MP. By the way, MP stands for Member of Parliament, if you haven't looked that up yet. It's just weird, and it's gross, and it makes you wonder what's wrong with the people in Europe. And I blame warm beer, frankly, because that's not okay either. When we get back from the break, we're going to talk about ride shares. We got two more food recalls. One is for pasta, and the other is for beef. 167,000 pounds of it, as a matter of fact. And by the way, Stephen, we've acknowledged that Billy, our former producer here,
1: has gone.
0: He's just in one of those commercials. But how? Who's the commercial for? I looked up and went, "Is that Billy?" And went back to being disgusted
1: about gas.
0: Gas is expensive. Yeah, it is. Expensive diesel is the fault of Zelensky in Ukraine. And expensive gas is because people actually believe this because of the Keystone Pipeline. People really think that the shutting down of the Keystone Pipeline has anything to do with the price of gas. I'm telling you right now, it has zero. This tar sands stuff that was coming through that pipeline, we're not going to be used in America. They don't make gas. That's just stupid. That's the kind of thing. That's why you stay off social media, because there's probably some hooplehead right now saying that. But we don't know what Billy was getting at when he was talking about. Who was he blaming? What politician? What local politician? If you vote for Monpreet Carr, your gas is going to go up or whatever. Do you have any idea how stupid all this is? Yeah, I'm out. I just mostly don't care anymore. And I think we're supposed to pick a side, too, and make it sound like they're less stupid than the other side. But I'll be damned if I'm doing that. We can come back and talk about ride sharing. It's kind of pleasant. It just basically comes down to what music does the person play while they're driving. But it's also a time to have, like, conversation with people and, like, connect with people and enhance your friendships with people. We used to, like, do that in this country, and we don't anymore. You just want to sit there silently and angry till you can get back on your phone and have people that agree with you pumped into your phone on your algorithm on your social media nowadays. But maybe we need to get back to the old ways a little bit. How about that? We'll be right back. It's the First Look program. It's News Talk 96.1 and AM 1230. 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
4: Breaking news this hour from Town Hall. I'm Rich Thomason. It was a rare honor that President Trump extended to visiting Chinese President Xi. Mr. Trump was at Joint Base Andrews to personally welcome Xi to the U.S., today, correspondent Laura Winter says two presidents are getting down to business.
5: The two world leaders will talk about trade and AI, artificial intelligence. These two topics expected to dominate the conversation. After the meetings are over, a state dinner is scheduled for later this evening.
4: It's already been announced the U.S.-China trade truce is being extended to January. Unemployment claims edged lower last week. The Labor Department reports 197,000 people filed for unemployment, a drop of roughly 1,000 from the previous week's revised total. No comment from the White House on a judge's ruling, temporarily striking down President Trump's White House ban on CNN, MS Now, and Politico.
6: Donald Trump stripped these three media organizations of their White House passes last Friday after accusing them of publishing verifiable falsehoods without providing examples. The outlet said it was because the president did not like their reporting and that the ban violated the U.S. Constitution's protections for a free press and free speech and due process protections. A lawyer for the government urged the judge not to restore the reporters' passes until after a visit by China's president Xi Jinping, citing national security concerns.
4: The BBC's Ione Wells says President Trump previously indicated there would be an appeal of any ruling that did not go his way. Parts of coastal Virginia, the Tidewater region, are flooded this morning. A powerful storm is cranking up in the Atlantic. The early season nor'easter expected to move north, bringing winds and heavy surf to the Jersey Shore, coastal New York, and New England. It's expected to hang around for a few days. Stocks in the red on Wall Street. The Dow is down 255 points. The NASDAQ off 178. The S&P 32 points lower. More on these stories.

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4: The man may never be free again. I'm Chris Davis. Guilty is the verdict, and a possible sentence of 60 years to life awaits 40-year-old J. Armando Reynoso of Bakersfield. He was convicted this week of the continuous sexual abuse of a child, which included multiple rapes over a three-year period starting when that child was 12 years old. D.A. Cynthia Zimmer says that the child was finally able to report the abuse after that 3 years. She says that sometimes it is really tough for a victim of sexual abuse to work up the courage to report it. Security at the Kern County Fair will be beefed up again this year, and the officers will be ready for anybody who brings a weapon, any suspected gang activity, and anybody who ends up drunk. They say they have weapons detectors on the grounds, and they'll be at all three gates to pass through if you plan to go to the fair. You should also prepare to have any bags checked by security. The fair started yesterday and runs for 12 days. A military pilot who was hurt in a crash into the waters of Northwest Morro Bay Monday is still at Community Hospital in Fresno, where he was flown by medical chopper after he had to be rescued from the waters by Naval Air Station Lemoore and its special rescue team. The Hawker Hunter MK-58 went down Monday night about 8 after a Mayday call. So far, the military has not discussed the nature of the pilot's injuries, but they say that that pilot is doing well. National Seat Check Saturday is going on this Saturday, and that has to do with car seats for kids. You may not realize it, but nearly half of the car seats in this country are not properly installed, according to statistics gathered by experts on the subject. They say that this week is Child Passenger Safety Week, and the Bakersfield Police Department is urging you to get your seat checked. I'm Chris Davis in the KERN Newsroom with news every half hour and when it breaks on News Talk 96.1 at AM 1230, KERN.
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0: host, Scott Cox.
1: That'll be fine. Let's see what's going on in traffic right quick. It's just craziness out there. It just is. It's Bakersfield. People are excited about the fair, I guess. Maybe they're pre-drunk. I don't know. You could be at the fair sober, can't you? I think you can. Try it. Somebody try. I'm not going to, but you guys, somebody just try it. You know what, Steven? I'll do it tomorrow while we're broadcasting. I'll sober as a judge. Traffic goes a little bit of something like this. It's brought to you, of course, by Steve Holloway Painting. Don't let anybody else paint your house, your warehouse, your steakhouse, your courthouse, your movie house. We got another collision. This one's at Merle Haggard Drive at Landings Way. That's up there by the airport. We have a hit and run, no injuries at 2101 Cecil Brunner Drive, and a collision with no injuries at northbound 99 at Pond Road. Let's all be careful, see if we can't get where we're going. Steven, you are going to have to turn Victoria's microphone up to a level that we have never even experimented. She is a soft-spoken individual. You can already tell, can't you? Good morning, Victoria.
2: Good morning.
1: See that? There's nothing I can do. It's fine. How about this? Get really close to the microphone. Can you do that? We're trying to amplify you to the best of our. Or I can listen to what she says and then yell it.
2: How does this work?
1: All right, let's talk about commute, Kern. We were already talking about this during the break. First of all, is this a new program? We've done things similar to this before, right?
2: Yes. So Commute Kern has been around for a while.
1: Okay.
2: A couple years now.
1: Okay, so I have heard of it before then.
2: Other shit, yeah. Okay. Well, at least we try.
1: It's KCOG puts it on. It's a free program, and they're trying to reduce the amount of pollution. Because the kind of standard way to get anywhere in Bakersfield is by yourself in a gigantic car burning way too much gas. How do you find out if somebody in your neighborhood is going to the same basic area at the same time?
2: So within the Commute Kern website, there's a platform called Right Amigos. And so within that platform, if you register and log in, you're able to find rides within your neighborhood or your area who are actually going within the same vicinity as your destination.
1: So you could do that with less effort than it takes to go on social media and bitch about how much gas costs. You could take that same energy and put it towards not burning nearly as much of it.
2: Right.
1: Okay. Right. And so just how many, like when you did this before, how many people took advantage of this?
2: So far we have a couple individuals that are regular users. I want to say about 50 people. However, we're still continuing to go out into the community, letting people know. And a couple people I have actually didn't hear about this program until recently. So we're just trying to continuously go out into community events and try to really get the word out about the platform.
1: It's a great idea. And if you do it right, it could be fun.
2: Yeah.
1: You could talk to people. Imagine that. Have a conversation with other people on your commute into work.
2: Yeah.
1: Learn more about people. You could make new friends, or you could strengthen current friendships, or it just seems like a common sense thing. It's expensive to get around.
2: Exactly.
1: And you could maybe you drive this week, I'll drive next week or whatever the deal is. And it's next thing you know, you're saving a ton of money on gas.
2: Exactly. And if people are usually afraid of carpooling because let's say your coworker needs to stay late, or if they need to, they have issues, they get an illness, they can't take you in.
1: Yeah.
2: Those rides that you're taking with an Uber instead, which also counts for carpool, Commute Kern will be able to refund you those rides.
1: No kidding.
2: Yeah,
1: that's pretty great. I'm gonna be in New Orleans this weekend. I'm gonna take a lot of Ubers. Can I get anything for that? Or

0: maybe not.
1: Maybe. I have a wife. I know maybe not means absolutely no way in hell. I'm already aware of that. First, I mean, good for you. I mean, people need to be aware this is in the world, and it's easy to do, and it doesn't cost anything to be a part of the program. All it can do is save you money.
0: Exactly. Yes.
1: And gas, I don't know if you heard about this, gas is kind of expensive.
0: Yeah, and it's not only those things that you're saving road maintenance, so taxpayer money.
1: Yeah.
0: You're also saving their air quality. So the cleaner air that we have in Kern County, the better that we breathe.
1: As a person with asthma, I can tell you that's pretty handy. What if the person that you get a ride with just blasts Taylor Swift all the way to the office? Shouldn't they have to tell you that up front?
0: Yes.
1: Okay.
0: I would suggest meeting your driver beforehand.
1: Yeah, I think probably for the best. No, I could turn it. You don't want to deter. So what, do you want to ride to work with somebody listening to death metal? I'm going to say absolutely no. But just also, it's how about you just have a conversation on the way in? Well, I hope a lot of people do it. I mean, it's there's way too many people sitting around. Everybody is one to a car in this town, and in California, has got a big problem with that, too. And it just doesn't make any sense because we're all going to the same basic area and people work the same basic hours. If you go into the office at 8 o'clock and get off at 5, there's probably a bunch of other people at your office that do too.
0: Right.
1: And if you take your lunch to work or whatever the deal is, why don't we find a way to have fewer cars on the road?
0: Exactly.
1: Because the roads are falling apart pretty fast too, and we don't have any money to fix those either.
0: Yeah, I've actually noticed that we've been fixing about the same roads because they consistently are being used.
1: Mm-hmm.
0: So,
1: and the other part of that is because we're building more and more warehousing here too, which is just more and more trucks beating the crap out of these roads too.
0: Yeah.
1: So it's just going to get worse. Rideshare Week is going to start October 5th through the 9th. All that participants need to do is join in on the fun. And if you do it right, it could actually be fun. Register at commutekern.com. Log into your trip every day within the week. Every entry they make is an extra chance to win. You're giving away a bicycle. What kind of bicycle?
0: I can't say.
1: I need to know exactly the make and model and size of the bicycle.
0: But the the host of the bicycle will be Snyder's.
1: Okay, so then it's going to be probably something good. Snyder's does. It's not going to be like a $9 Amazon bicycle. It's going to be a good one.
0: Exactly.
1: I'll stop by Snyder's on the way and find out. So, register on the rideshare website, commutekern.org. Find matches, or if you're a driver who would like to start a carpool, they encourage all individuals who want to start one to meet the driver before fully committing to a carpool. Yeah. Yeah. You get in a car and the guy's wearing a Raider jersey? No, I'm out. Get me out of this car. This person is going to rob me. They're going to pull over in the dark and they're going to stab me and they're going to take all my money. 100% you should do that.
0: We hope that doesn't happen.
1: Well, you hope it doesn't, but that's the reality of the situation. All right, look, I hope a lot of people sign up and I hope people take advantage of it. And by the way, you guys can just amongst your office or whatever the deal is, if you got in an office where you got 20, 30 people working, surely some of them are on the same part of town.
0: Right.
1: Just find it's save gas, create less pollution, mm-hmm. save wear and tear on your automobile, all of that stuff. Everybody wins.
0: Exactly.
1: All right. Thanks for doing this. I appreciate it a great deal.
0: Thank you, Scott.
2: You're welcome.
1: This is the softest spoken human being that has ever been in this studio. It's adorable. It really is. It just, for us, it's, you know, we're trying to generate some decibels here. Victoria, it's lovely to meet you. Thank you so much for your time. We're going to go take a break on that happy note. And apparently we're going to do football picks today, too. And I'm serious, outside of Seattle, Washington, Seattle playing Washington, I don't know any of the games, which is why I wanted to do that today. We'll get around to it. We'll be right back. It's News Talk 96.1 and AM 1230. 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
4: Specialty Crop News with Agnet West. Florida's orange crop has fallen about 95% over the past two decades as growers battle citrus greening, a disease that can cause fruit to drop before it ripens. USDA estimates Florida growers will produce 12.9 million boxes this season compared with 41.2 million boxes in 2021 to 2022 and an average of about 200 million boxes roughly 20 years ago. Florida has allocated $330 million over 2 years to help growers purchase resistant trees. Growers are also dealing with labor challenges, weather, tariffs, and competition from California and Brazil.
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1: U.S. pistachio shipments totaled 1.3 billion pounds in the 2025 to 2026 crop year, up 19% from the previous year and up nearly 24% above the five-year average, according to the Administrative Committee for Pistachios. Exports accounted for 95.1 million pounds, up 26.5% year over year, while domestic shipments reached 346.6 million pounds. That's a 2.6% increase. August shipments totaled 82.3 million pounds, up nearly 49% from a year earlier, and export shipments jumped 83%. Crop receipts remained at 1.59 billion pounds for the season. Adjusted inventory at the end of August was about 1.52 billion pounds, up 22.5% from a year earlier. Estimated marketable inventory fell 26% from July to about 221 million pounds.

0: £121 million, but remained nearly 47% above last year's level. I'm Lori Boyer, Fragnet West.
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0: Snake Farm is horrifyingly real. And by the way, it's not as nasty as it used to be. Now it's like a reptile house slash animal kingdom. They have a lion. They have all kinds of crap you go watch. It used to just be dirty, weird smelling. Just kind of like Ray, exactly like Ray Wiley describes it. And now we have drama in my family because I guess my sister was in New Braunfels and she did not get my son a Snake Farm t-shirt. And I guess one of the rules in our family, one of our core values is if you go past the Snake Farm, you have to buy t-shirts for anybody in the family that wants a Snake Farm t-shirt. I did last time I went through. It's, I'm sorry, Stephen, what is the...
1: The Billy commercial, and it is, he's taking shots at Randy Vegas.
0: So he's on the other, I don't even care. They're all so stupid, I don't care. I mean, the commercials and the candidates, I don't care. So what, is Billy a good guy or a bad guy? Is he,
1: depends on what side you're on.
0: Did Randy Vegas, can he tune up your car and it'll get better mileage or whatever?
1: He got something out of it. Okay. Probably a breakfast burrito.
0: Yeah, we kind of wonder about that. Like, what are you compensating? Selling
1: himself like a whore.
0: Exactly.
1: A whore.
0: Well, he's pretty. He's the prettiest man I ever saw. Traffic goes a little bit of something like this. It's brought to you by, and then we say hooer here. At any rate, it's brought to you by Pentec One Day Garage Floors. It's concrete coating surface. And I know there's a bunch of fakes out there, but there's only one. And trust me on this, you want to do it right on the first try. We got a collision with no injuries at Merle Haggard Drive at Landings Way. We have a hit and run with no injuries at 2101 Cecil Brunner Drive. There's that. That's basically it, going back an hour. Just be careful. Have your hands on the wheel, your eyes wide open. Don't be jaggled and don't be on your phone. And chances are you're going to be fine. Just
1: what does being jaggled mean?
0: That's driving drunk. It's actually, I've actually named it after our former district attorney. Who, again, and by the way, has anybody heard anything about it? You know, he's going to get cleaned away with it too, right? Mm-hmm. There's not going to be any drama. He's going to plead that it'll be like a, you know what? He could have this thrown out. If you are a DA or a DEA's kid or nephew or whatever the deal is, and because of conflict of interest or whatever the thing is, if you have that tried in another jurisdiction, if you don't think they all work together to each other's benefit, you're out of your mind. It's a tight-knit group, and they

0: will make this go away. He's not going to jail. He's not going to attend steps. He's not probably nothing. We'll see how it all goes. And they will still have the media room in our current DA with her own interesting backstory. Is whenever they go out to tell the next story about the latest relative that they extricated from whatever horrible child rape crime that they did, they'll tell you all about it in the Ed Jagles media room. And it's every bit as creepy as it sounds. So there you go. We just had another crash, by the way. We had another hit and run. This one's at I-5 at Gorman School Road. Let's talk about meat. I like meat. But the problem is, it just popped up on the screen. I just saw him. Just looked up and saw Billy. He's going to raise gas up to 74. Oh, my God. Steven, there's two versions of this. The first one I just saw like a brief flash. This one, he's in the whole commercial. Look at that guy. Get a haircut, you friggin' punk. All right. More than 167,000 pounds of meat have been recalled nationwide. Beef, pork, and goat meat. I think I've eaten goat meat. At any rate, they're being recalled nationwide after being produced without required federal inspection. And again, we have taken the teeth out of a lot of our inspection program. We've gotten rid of a lot of people at the USDA, and there's a lot of weird stuff happening now. It's just part of the fun of 2026. But somehow or another, how do you ship 167,000 pounds of meat without it being inspected? Now, it may be fine. It may not. That's the whole point of the inspection. Part of the fun. Star Meat Deliveries, based in La Cama, North Carolina. It's recalling 167,639 pounds of meat that was distributed to restaurants and retailers nationwide, the USDA announced on Tuesday, without mentioning how it slipped past them to begin with. The meat was produced on various dates before September 22nd and shipped to a distributor in Georgia before being distributed to restaurants and retailers around the country. So the USDA said it discovered the problem during a routine check, with your inspection process to keep us from getting, like, diseases and explosive diarrhea and the like. It's nice to know routine checks are the method. They used to check all of it by law. This establishment number EST1363. It's going to be really hard to identify this in the store. They will track it down. You don't have to worry about going into your carniceria and having this tainted meat. And by the way, we don't even know that the meat is tainted. We just know that the meat is unsuspected or covers a wide range of raw beef, pork, and goat products, including sliced ribeye. Ah, it's like the only kind of meat I care about. Beef chuck, oxtail, beef short ribs, ground pork, pork chorizo, pork chops, pork ribs, pork feet. Pork feet. Pork feet. Steven, would you have you ever or would you eat a pork foot?
1: I don't think so.
0: I'm going to say no to that.
1: I've had alligator. You've had alligator?
0: Yeah, it's so dumb.
1: It was one of the welcoming to Louisiana when I moved there.
0: Yeah. And I think it's kind of a... Look, anytime they tell you to eat a thing and they say it tastes like chicken, I always say the same thing. Just bring me some damn chicken. It's got a weird texture to it, I guess. I don't really understand it, but I don't know. I'll be in Louisiana Saturday, but I'm not eating any of that. I am going to eat some Bluebell ice cream, though, because Louisiana is one of the 22 states that carries Bluebell, so I'll be eating my share of that and then some.
1: And I will defend Popeyes. I think it is way better and spicier in Louisiana.
0: I think it's just because you're there.
1: The spices I had there was spicy, so when I moved back to California, I was like, ooh, we have Popeyes? And it was nothing like the Popeyes had.
0: Everybody does. And I'll do it, too. You're walking down the street, the original Popeyes. You go in and you get one chicken leg, and they do it all day long. Of your fast food chickens, it's number one with a bullet. Their chicken sandwich is better than all the other chicken sandwiches. Their fried chicken is better. Their red beans and rice is pretty darn good. Their biscuits are flaky.
1: Honey. You put a honey on
0: put it
1: roll?
0: This way, and I don't want to knock Colonel Sanders because he'll come down here and hit me with his cane, but It's no contest between those two. Church's chicken's okay. It's probably would put Church's in between Popeyes and KFC.

0: See, I don't know. And by the way, and speaking of the meat, the Wendy's is closing 300 more locations because they. And by the way, and this is no joke. The CEO of McDonald's yesterday said they are planning for long term inflation. It's not going anywhere. Beef prices are through the roof, and they are going to offer more chicken offerings at the Mickey D's. But Wendy's, which is already kind of on the bubble anyway, said they are closing 300 more stores. I hope it's not the one on my side of town. Because, and I'll tell you why that is. Wendy's has one of those crazy Coke machines that has like every variant of Coke, every Coke product, and you just push the button. And therefore, you can make lime ginger ale. You can actually, if you go to the, I'm not a drive-through person, but you could do this. You could order a lime ginger ale, and they will make you one on one of those crazy machines. And I'm serious. If I ever have, like, a lot of money, and it's never going to happen, I have no rich relatives that are going to leave me any money. I don't play the lottery. There's no chance of me dying wealthy. But what do you think it costs to have one of those in your house? That would be baller, man. Just I mean, and not in the kitchen either. I mean, like, in the living room. I get into that. Anyway, sorry, Wendy's. Sorry about the price of beef. It's getting kind of weird out there. And by the way, I don't really care about any fast food chains, but I care about Kevin Callahan. Not personally, but only to the degree that he is going to. I'm kidding. Only to the degree that I have more ribeyes in hamburger in my future. And here's another thing I don't care about, and that's pasta. And I'm really sorry, I'm just not a pasta person. Some people really like the pasta. Isn't it all exactly the same but in different shapes? Isn't that kind of the trick of pasta? Pasta sold at Walmart is being recalled over fears it may be contaminated with listeria. Yeah. Gaia's Foods of New York is recalling two of its Better Goods Authentic Italian Lemon Alfredo Fettuccine. Because when I think of authentic of fettuccine, I think of Walmart. Applies to the frozen pasta packaged in 22-ounce yellow plastic bags. If you have one in your freezer, take a look. I don't know. I only eat Barilla pasta, and I'll tell you why. Because I saw a commercial on TV, or if you're in Oildale, I seen a commercial on TV. And it was a party, and it was really boring, and nobody was having any fun. And Roger Federer was there. And even Roger Federer wasn't having any fun. And then he reaches in his pocket and takes out a packet of Barilla pasta. And guess what? They went into the kitchen and boiled up that pasta, and then everybody was having a great time. And if you see that commercial, you can only think one of two things. God, this is stupid. How did they get Roger Federer to do this? But the other thing has to be, damn, that must be good pasta. A boring dinner party with Roger Federer turned into a blasty blast in 15 seconds over Barilla? I got a packet of it in my pocket right now. Ready to go have us a break on that happy note. We're going to do football picks. I'm very excited because we can't do it tomorrow on account of we'll be at the fair. We'll be right back. 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
1: With SRN News, I'm Rich Thomason in Washington. CNN, MS Now, and Politico are asking a judge for an immediate hearing to address the White House's continuing ban on their reporters despite a court order. A federal judge had put President Trump's ban on those media outlets on hold for 2 weeks, but apparently the ban is still being enforced at the White House. President Trump was there. He was on the tarmac at Joint Base Andrews yesterday, personally welcoming Chinese President Xi to the U.S. Such a personal greeting is highly unusual. Today, the two presidents will hold talks at the White House, and this evening, it's a lavish state dinner. President Trump is extending an invitation to Russia's Vladimir Putin to attend the G20 summit in December. It is to take place in Miami. On Wall Street, the Dow is down 255 points, while the Nasdaq is off 178. More details, srnnews.com.
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2: Sometimes it takes a lot of courage for a person who is being sexually abused to come forward and tell on the person who is doing it. But a person who was 12 years old when the abuse started was able to come forward. And this week, 40-year-old J. Armando Reynoso of Bakersfield was found guilty of that continued abuse. Sentencing is set for October 28th, and he faces a 60-

year to life possible sentence. The city of Bakersfield has appointed a new water director, and it means more than just leading everyday water operations. That also has a lot to do with the future of Bakersfield's water department and also what is done with the Kern River. They announced Wednesday that Assistant Water Director Daniel Maldonado has been appointed to take his former boss's place. That is effective immediately. The city says Maldonado already has plenty of experience with his duties. I'm Chris Davis in the KERN newsroom with news every half hour and when it breaks on News Talk 96.1 and AM 12.

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0: It's funny, you listen to all these records that Jason Isbell solo and with the 400 unit over the last few years. You forget he's been doing that for a minute. Some of those old Isbell records are fantastic, man. That guy's got it going on. I got to go see him live again, too. The only problem is when you see Jason Isbell, it makes you want to buy one of those Martin D18 guitars. Because there's something in your brain that tells you if you just had that guitar, you could play like Jason Isbell. I have news for you. You can't. It's just how that goes. Traffic goes a little bit of something like this. It's brought to you. I bought a Mesa Boogie amplifier one time because I thought that's the key to sounding like Carlos Santana. Guess what? It isn't. You have to be Carlos Santana to sound like Carlos Santana. Traffic goes a little something like this. We have a traffic hazard at 99 at California Avenue. It's right outside our window. It's northbound, so it's on the other side of the road. That's why we didn't hear a commotion. Let's see what it looks like. There is tire debris in the right lane. Let's be careful out there. We got a collision, no injuries at Merle Haggard Drive at Landings Way. We have a... but I gotta put like if the amount it takes to park your car in long term parking at the airport is less than it takes for an Uber over and back, I will do it. But just don't think I don't remember the last time I did that. Somebody ran into my car and bashed the front end of my car in the parking lot in long term parking. So here's the way I look at it: what are the odds that's going to happen again? You try to find an in space, you know. That's basically it in traffic. Let's all be super careful. I reckon it's going to cost about $40 to park my car there for 4 days. So that's an Uber over and back. Because my daughter can't take off work to go pick me up all the time. We'll see. Steven, would you want to drive us to the airport? It's 5:30 in the morning.
1: Which airport?
0: We only have the one.
1: I mean, L.A.? Bakersfield? Not L.A. I could

0: drive you to Bakersfield?
1: It's Bakersfield Airport. It's not. That's when you find out who your friends are, when you need a ride to or from the airport.
0: I'll be up.
1: My daughter works really weird hours, and she's already
0: getting off work. When you're getting...
1: That's exactly right. I don't mind it sitting there for 4 days. It'll probably be okay this time. But then again, I thought that last time too. All right. I'm excited about football picks. Now, we don't have Burdick because he's still asleep. Is Steven, should we get somebody that wants to do football picks against us? If you want to call in at 842-KERN, you could pick against us. And you still get Smith $35 Smith's gift certificate if you beat Steven and I, which is not really that hard to do. How badly did I do that? Because I don't have the proof anymore. You used to write it down and I would take a picture of it and I could sit at home on Sunday and I could see how I was doing.
0: Is that why you were calling me during the game?
1: Yes.
0: You don't call me during football.
1: I couldn't remember who I picked.
0: Don't call me during football.
1: All right, fine. What's this? All right. Who's the first game?
0: Tonight's game is...
1: There's a game tonight.
0: Yeah, it's Thursday.
1: Yeah. If you ask my wife, there's always a football game.
0: The Atlanta Falcons at the Green Bay Packers.
1: I'm taking the Green Bay Packers, obviously.
0: Me as well. And we got to make a little side bet if no one's going to jump in for a Smith's...
1: That's a good point.
0: ...gift card.
1: How about $10,000?
0: Okay, sure.
1: Neither one of us have it, and even if we did, we wouldn't pay it. So
0: let me call my financial advisor real quick.
1: At least this way it makes it sound like we're taking it seriously because there's $10,000 on the line.
0: Then we get to Sunday's game. We get the L.A. Chargers against the Buffalo Bills.
1: Buffalo Bills. Josh Allen is so hot right now. What's going on with the
0: Chargers suck.
1: The Chargers, they're terrible.
0: Yeah, no. Mike McDaniel's horrible.
1: But they're not terrible on paper, though. It makes no sense.
0: Well, I think they just spoke a little too soon when they got Mike McDaniel and had Harbaugh. They're thinking.
1: I blame that mural that they had painted. I think it's a curse. It's
0: Carolina at Cleveland.
1: Carolina?
0: Yeah, me too.
1: Okay.
0: The Jets at the Lions.
1: Ooh, man, that a couple of weeks ago, it would have been an automatic, I'll take Detroit, but. And by the way, is Geno Smith starting for the Jets?
0: Oh, yeah.
1: And they're 2-0.
0: Yes, sir.
1: I'm still taking the Lions. I'm sorry. I'm not kidding. There's some really terrible 2-0 teams right now.
0: There is. And I'm taking Detroit as well. Houston at the Colts. I'm going Houston.
1: I would like to take Houston because Seattle is now chasing the all-time NFL record for consecutive wins. And they have like 11 or 12 more to go to catch the Colts. So I will take Houston, J.J. Watt.
0: Kansas City at Miami.
1: Do I have to even say it out loud? Come on now, Kansas City. Okay, I'll take Mahomes.
0: I'll take Miami. That is the first game we have picked.
1: Okay, hold on. I'm giving you a chance to reel that one back in.
0: Nope, I will not. I will lose before I take the Chiefs. Tennessee at the Giants.
1: Giants.
0: Really?
1: I'm not Tennessee.
0: I'm going Tennessee.
1: The Giants won a game, didn't they? They beat the Crack Wagon.
0: They beat the Crack Wagon.
1: They got that Jim Harbaugh, one of those Harbaughs. There's like 30 of them.
0: All right, you got the Giants. They also are starting Jameis Winston.
1: Wow. Oh, that's right. Jackson Dart hurt his, I'm going to say, leg or something.
0: Out for the season. Cincinnati.
1: Seriously.
0: Cincinnati at Pittsburgh.
1: Cincinnati.
0: Yeah.
1: Ja'Marr Chase is really good at football. He is.
0: No, not Aaron Rodgers.
1: If you own the Miami Dolphins and you could have Ja'Marr Chase or Jaxon Smith-Njigba, who do you take?
0: Njigba.
1: See, the fact, me too, but you have to think about it. That's how good Ja'Marr Chase is.
0: He is. Seattle at Washington.
1: Seattle, world champion Seattle Seahawks. Come on now.
0: I'm taking Seattle as well. New England at Jacksonville.
1: Really developing a dislike for the New England Patriots. It's unfair, but I think it's because of Bob Kraft. But you know what? Winners always cheat, and cheaters always win. I'll take the cheaters.
0: All right, I'll take Jacksonville.
1: What happened to DK Metcalf? Is he still a thing?
0: Yeah, he's a Steeler.
1: I know, but it's...
0: He just sucks.
1: But yeah, he's... you never see, like, highlights or hear any news about it or whatnot. Okay, good.
0: He had two drops last weekend, and Antonio Brown... of anyone came out taking shots.

0: to DK.
1: Wow. Wow. When you're getting trash talked by Antonio Brown.
0: No, you're doing well.
1: Yeah.
0: Arizona at San Francisco.
1: Gotta go San Francisco on this one.
0: Me as well. Minnesota at Tampa. I'm going with the purple team.
1: I have a friend of mine who's a judge, who's a really big Vikings fan. But have I done anything lately that they're going to find out about that I'm going to end up getting dragged in front of a judge? Is Tampa Bay any good? Is Tampa any good?
0: They're 0-2.
1: I'll take Minnesota then.
0: All right.
1: Frank Tarkenton is due for a good game.
0: They're at home at Tampa Bay, which is not a real place.
1: It's not a place. There's no Tampa Bay.
0: Baltimore at Dallas.
1: Crack wagon. Something's broken in Baltimore too. They don't push other teams around the way they used to.
0: I'm going Dallas as well. Then the game of the week that you can listen to right here, the Las Vegas Raiders at the New Orleans Saints.
1: Wow. I got to go Saints just as a don't pick the Raiders.
0: I am going with the Saints as well, just because they're at home.
1: Drew Brees.
0: Sunday night, Rams at Denver.
1: Denver Broncos. Wait.
0: I already wrote it.
1: Okay, it's too late.
0: I got the Rams. Monday night with the total tie-breaking score, Philadelphia at the Chicago Bears.
1: Eagles as well. But it's very important that I say this. Those cheesesteak sandwiches are terrible. Now, Pete, you get there and you're all excited, and then you get one and you're like, this is gross, man. What's wrong with you people?
0: How many points?
1: 37.
0: All right, there you go.
1: All right. How many points are you taking?
0: I said 31.
1: Oh, did you? All right, then. There's another... all the hype for the Rams, it's not working. I just do not think that Myles Garrett and Aaron Donald are game changers anymore. I'm just not super convinced. And I wish them all the luck in the world, but except that they're in the same division as my team. But I would like to see them lose some more football contests. All right, 7:45 in the morning. $10,000 on the line, obviously. And if you pick more correctly than we did, just call on Wednesday or whatever, Monday or Tuesday, and tell Steven he owes you $10,000, and I'm sure he'll have a courier bring that right over or whatever the hell people. What do rich people do when they pay debts? Do they just like send it over by courier? I've never sent anything by courier before. I had a guy drive a guitar over to my son to my son's house one time. That's like a courier. All right, let's go take a break on that happy note. It's 7:46 at 8 o'clock. Dr. Corey will be here with burritos. So there's that. And I wish he would just bring his ring light. Could we get a ring light for him, and just so he can feel like he's getting more attention because he desperately craves it? We'll be right back. It's the first look. Steve, I'm going to hook these lights up. He'll like that. It's Newstalk 96.1 and AM 1230. 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
5: All because I walk a different street, not helloed by some I meet, that don't mean that what I do is right. Those who said that I was wrong, they'll say they knew it all along. Also, I'll be a hero when I strike. I'll be a hero when I strike. I'm uptight and out of sight. They'll say I'm dynamite, and they'd like to be there when I light. Because I'll be a hero when I strike.
6: That's the late, great Merle Haggard right there. I really, honest to God, as much as I just dreaded getting a phone call, I really miss that guy. He would be up in the front of the bus with Ray and have a question for me, and they would call me at whatever time it was when they were on the road. And it was always something kind of weird, but it's always nice to get. He said Merle never called from his own phone. He would have Ray call me. He called me one time and asked me, was a Mini Cooper a good car? Because he decided he had seen one on the road and wanted to get one because he didn't think they burned very much gas. Do you know how much pressure that is? And until he died, I was scared to death that car was going to fall apart. And then it was going to get blamed on me, but it didn't, because I don't think he ever really drove it. 7:52 in the morning on the first, but Merle. And by the way, and what I wanted to tell him was, dude, you're a zillionaire. If it falls apart, buy another one. This is not a thing for you. Traffic goes a little bit of something like this. It's brought to you by King Door Company, which is your company with the pride of a lion. Let's see here. We got a traffic hazard right out our window, 99 at California Avenue. It involves some tire tread in the right-hand lane. The right-hand lane is the lane you use to get around the people who are driving too slow in the left-hand lane. That's just how Bakersfield works. I'm sorry. That's it. We got a Caltrans maintenance at Copus Road at off-ramp from the I-5. So there you go. Again, all of this stuff could be mitigated by simply having your hands on the wheel, not being on your phone, paying attention. Although, I've seen exactly 800 adverts now for those little suction cups that put your cell phone, like, right in your face so you can read your texts or whatever that you're doing while you're driving. But maybe, benefit of the doubt, maybe people use that for their apps, their Waze app or their maps or whatever the thing is. But I kind of doubt it. I'll say this, people will go in and you buy, like, a new automobile, and it'll have the map thing built right into the car. And a lot of cars don't really give you the option of opting out of that anyway. But if everybody has that on your phone and you could put it on the screen, why would you pay extra? And the simple fact of the matter is car companies already know that, and they build it in there to beat you out of another $300, $400 on top. And you don't really think about that when you're buying a car, because you're looking at the monthly payment. You're not looking at each individual thing that got the price of that car so high. And it's just dumb stuff like that that you don't need and you would opt out of if you could. But

sort of is what it is. It's 7:54 in the morning on the First Look program. The FBI got hacked. Sarah, that sounds like a thing that couldn't, or like an episode of a bad TV show. Nope. A high-profile hacking group breached multiple FBI-related services and stole the data on all FBI employees and applicants, which is scary because some of them have been guilty of bestiality because that's a thing now in the FBI. The group told said the data includes FBI agents' names, home addresses, phone numbers, and information on their spouses. That's not super news. And by the way, they've done this before, and what happens is if you're ever getting investigated, the shiny hunters people, they use hacked data like phone records to track, intimidate, and harass FBI agents who are investigating them. So that's probably has something to do with how this is, but it is pretty scary. I know what you're saying. Who is sophisticated enough to hack the FBI? Guess what? AI did it. They also, the government in Australia, OpenAI's agent breached Australian government data. And there now they got a mess. They're trying to figure out how to do all that stuff. I'm telling you, AI doesn't need, all you have to do now is suggest what AI might do. And it goes off and does it. And we've had multiple cases now where it's teamed up with other AI agents. And by the way, AI agents are not like James Bond. It's AI. It decides it's going to do a thing. All right, Stephen, the Billy commercial is on again. I'm trying to figure out, okay, Randy Vegas Group is going to raise prices, gas prices up to 74%. So who am I supposed to vote for according to this idiot commercial? It's got to say something at the end. Just, monitor this for me. Let me know. Randy Vegas is hurting the valley. That son of a bee. Paid for by, who is it? I didn't get the fine print at the bottom of that. I don't know who's Billy trying to tell me to vote for at 7:56 in the morning on the First Look program. Yeah, apparently Australia is trying to figure out how to. And by the way, it, not just how this happened this time, but how they can keep it from happening again. But that's the thing. It can't. And by the way, and if you're worried about shutting down AI or kill switches or guardrails or government oversight or any of that, I am in the camp that it's too late for any of that. And even if it's not, and, by the way, here's the other thing that is awesome. This is what politicians are saying now. Well, we have to have more data centers and create more oxygen for AI to operate because other countries are doing it too. That's the same kind of logic that says, yeah, we don't need to have any regulation on pollution or anything because China doesn't. That's crackerjack thinking right there. And we're doing it with AI too. Oh, yeah, we got to build it faster and bigger and more powerful because if we don't, the Chinese are going to. Genius. So if you're an FBI agent, I suppose, good luck with that. And before we go to the break, guess who's going to Channel 17 today? You can already tell. He doesn't look slovenly today. I don't think anybody didn't see this coming. The president booted out the CNN and the MS Now and the Politico of all places, because they reported some stuff that he didn't like. Was it untrue? It wasn't. But that wasn't the point. A judge has ordered them to restore their access again. And I don't think anybody would have not seen that coming. I can't believe it took one day, which is how long it took for the judge to do that. The access bans began on the 19th, one day after the president said he would restrict access for the outlets. They then sued the administration on September 21st on First Amendment grounds. There was no way they were going to lose that case, and they didn't lose that case. It is temporary. While this makes its way through the system, but at least for the next couple of months, the administration claimed in court the ban on reporters stems from national security concerns. And you know what? If you're going to believe anything that guy says, you might as well believe all of it. So, yes. And by the way, all of this, here's what the first thing was, a Russian oligarch paid for his kid's wedding, or at least part of it. Then that's true, and that's the backup part of the story is they said they're going to pay this guy back all the whatever this return the bribe or whatever. That turned out to be true. One of them was about low poll numbers or something that he didn't like or whatever. It's just silliness on a very, very high level. We get back from the break. Dr. Corey is here. We'll help you out with your mental health care. A lot of people could use. It's like Ed Sheeran. You know what I mean? It's just soothing.

0: It's and helpful. And he can also prescribe drugs, which I think is even better. Stephen, was Lindsay Vonn the gal that was making the sexy times with Tiger Woods at one point, the skier? Now, weren't they were dating, right? No, there's medication I take now, and she's in an advert for that. And I was sitting at home last night going, look at that. I take the same medicine as Lindsay Vonn. She's an excellent skier.
1: I don't know who that is, and I don't watch golf. So.
0: I don't know if it's golf or skiing, either one. At any rate, she's a rocket, and she takes the same medicine I do, so I win. We'll be right back. It's First Look program. 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
4: Breaking news this hour from Town Hall. I'm Rich Thompson. As the coastal east prepares for the arrival of a powerful early season nor'easter, Hawaii is getting set for some rough weather of its own. Tropical storm Nolo could morph into a hurricane tomorrow.
5: We do expect some significant hazards with Nolo. Extremely heavy rainfall, life-threatening catastrophic flood size impossible, especially in areas of terrain across the Big Island and Maui. We're also expecting large and damaging waves along portions of the Big Island's coast into the weekend.
4: The National Hurricane Center's Eric Blake. CNN, MS Now, and Politico are asking a judge for an immediate hearing to address the White House's continuing ban on their reporters, despite a court order. Federal judge put President Trump's ban on those media outlets on hold for 2 weeks, but apparently the ban is still being enforced.
6: Trump on Friday banned the three news outlets from the White House, calling their coverage of him fake news. Although the ruling is in effect for only 14 days, U.S. District Judge Timothy Kelly ruled the White House is to immediately return, reinstate, and restore the news outlets' access. Kelly, whom Trump nominated in 2017, says the government must have clear standards for conduct that would lead to revoking a press pass, and he called the standard of objectionable reporting outlined in letters the White House sent to the three news outlets so vague. It hardly does the trick. I'm Donna Warner.
4: Talks at the White House today between President Trump and visiting Chinese President Xi ahead of a lavish state dinner planned for this evening. Already it's been announced that a U.S.-China trade truce is being extended to January. Watching Wall Street, the Dow is down 300 points, while the NASDAQ is off 192, the S&P 32 points lower. More on these stories, townhall.com.
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9: The continuous abuse of a child has earned him some serious prison time. I'm Chris Davis. That abuse went on for 3 years up until December of 25, when the girl was able to tell authorities what was going on. This week, 40-year-old J. Armando Reynoso of Bakersfield was found guilty of 9 felony counts. 4 of those could carry a life sentence. In fact, he faces a possible 60-year-to-life sentence and may never see freedom again. DA Cynthia Zimmer says it took a lot of courage for the victim to finally come forward and tell somebody what happened. Sentencing is October 28th. The city of Bakersfield has appointed a new water director, and it means more than just leading everyday water operations. It also has a lot to do with the future of Bakersfield's water department and what is done with the Kern River. They announced Wednesday that Assistant Water Director Daniel Maldonado has been appointed to take his former boss's place. That is effective immediately. Chris Budak retired back in July after 3 years on the job. The city

0: says that Maldonado already has plenty of experience with his duties. The pilot of a military jet that went down northwest to Morro Bay Monday evening after a Mayday call was taken to community hospital in Fresno. The Coast Guard says that the pilot had to be rescued by a special team from the Navy. Once that person was pulled from the water, they were flown by chopper to the hospital. Military authorities say that person is in good shape, but they are still at community hospital. You should be aware that if you plan to take your family to the Kern County Fair, that everybody will have to go through security at the gates. And this year, that includes detectors. They're looking for weapons, but the officers that are working security say they're also on the lookout for any suspected gang activity and will also be able to handle anybody who might have a little too much to drink. The fair will be going on for 12 days, and it started Wednesday. I'm Chris Davis in the KERN newsroom with news every half hour and when it breaks on News Talk 96.1 and AM 1230. KERN.
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0: now, your host, Scott Cox.
1: Good morning. Happy Thursday to you. It's 8:05 in the morning. We were just talking about beignets. Steven, you ever have a beignet? It's a piece of fried dough with a half a box of powdered sugar on it. And I was telling Dr. Corey this. If you just sat at a table with a box of powdered sugar and a spoon, eat a box of powdered sugar, people would be like, there's something wrong with that person. But if you take a piece of fried dough and dump that same amount of now all of a sudden it's a fun breakfast time treat. It's kind of overrated, is kind of weird. Traffic goes a little bit of something like this. They got the tire treads cleaned up out in front of it. They knew Dr. Corey was coming, and they just didn't want to risk any damage to his car. This is all brought to you by Steve Holloway Painting. Call 325-8520. We had a fresh collision at Mount Vernon at Niles. There's a fast trip right there. And that's it, going back an hour. So there you go. We're joined on the program by Dr. Corey. And by the way, thanks again to Victor.

0: That's a spicy burrito today. Well played, Victor. Good morning again. It's Jackson Brown. It's and Stephen will play it coming out of every break because that's what we do. Good morning, Dr. Corey Gonzalez.
1: Good morning, Scott. How are you?
0: By the way, you know what my system is for eating these burritos now? I eat a third of it in the morning, go home, put it in the fridge. Lunchtime, another third. About 4 o'clock in the afternoon, get a little peckish, finish it off.
1: Love the dosaging, Scott.
0: Thanks.
1: You do it well. I mean, even with alcohol, you know how to dose.
0: I'm really good. I don't know. I can't imagine somebody who could sit and eat one of these burritos in one sitting and just honk that thing down. It's unreal.
1: You can overdose.
0: Yes.
1: Yeah, and feel awful afterwards.
0: I should probably, because I'm going to be like that for 3 days in New Orleans, I guarantee you. It's just how it is.
1: I don't see you overdosing, Scott. I see you're going to get to a therapeutic level, and you're just going to maintain it.
0: Yeah, probably.
1: Yeah.
0: Because I will walk a whole lot, but to see things, but also to burn off the Brennan's breakfast I just ate so that I can then eat some Bluebell.
1: Now, is Brennan's a Hofbräu?
0: No. Brennan's is a very classy French restaurant. It is super, super upscale.
1: Brennan. Isn't that German?
0: No, Brennan. You know, like the name, like Walter Brennan?
1: Yeah.
0: Brennan's.
1: Yeah. Walter Brennan.
0: That's the only Brennan. I don't know of any other Brennans. That was good. It's the only one I could think of.
1: Good morning, Vietnam, Walter Brennan.
0: That guy.
1: That's good. But they have a Brennan's in Oakland my dad used to bring me to. It was a Hofbräu. That was pretty cool.
0: Oh, but
1: you ever been to Hofbräu?
0: I don't really associate Hofbräus with Oakland.
1: Well, no, I don't either. But
0: yeah, I've been to a Hofbräu. I lived in Mammoth. There was a couple
1: aren't
0: of them.
1: Aren't those awesome?
0: Yeah.
1: I used to love those as a kid.
0: Yeah. Yeah. I just can't. Warm beer. It's troubling.
1: No, I'm not a fan of the warm beer, but just the, you know, the how they slice things and the au juice and the horseradish and
0: yeah,
1: love those good prime rib sandwiches. So
0: all right, anyhow. It's fair.
1: So you were talking about Wendy's earlier. That was my first job at Wendy's.
0: I can totally picture that right now. Did you already have Jeb Mullet then?
1: Yeah, and most of my friends did too. We all worked there.
0: Got a hairnet.
1: Yeah,
0: hairnet going.
1: Well, no, they didn't make us wear that back then.
0: I'm still kind of mad at them. About 20 years ago, they discontinued the apple dumpling that they used to have, and I'm still kind of mad about that because I really.

0: And so.
1: Yeah. I don't quite remember that, but.
0: You worked at Wendy's and you don't remember the apple dumpling?
1: I remember us having an apple dumpling.
0: Fantastic.
1: We had a mean Frosty. I mean, we.
0: Okay, this was later than this. The Frosty came after that because they needed some kind of a dessert product.
1: I gotcha.
0: So, and even now, the Frosty's gotten kind of crazy. They got different flavors and mixing
1: stuff. Isn't
0: that funny?
1: Remember those little homemade, they call them little homemade pies, those individual ones we see as kids?
0: Sure.
1: And I see them next to the cash registers now. It's funny.
0: I'll go out to Murray Family Farms. You can get one of those things right now. Did they still have Fontana pies? That was a thing if you were in East Bakersfield. You could go get a fresh. They had pineapple, cherry apple.
1: Well, I imagine the ones at Murray Farms are fresh and better.
0: Oh yeah, of course they are. They're baked right there on the process. Yeah. So
1: thank you, Victor. And by the way, we will have Victor in studio on Monday.
0: All right,
1: I'll be covering for Scott, dear listeners. Monday and Tuesday, we're going to enjoy that, and we got some good guests coming in.
0: You could have the cameras on. You could be
1: Well, Scott, we don't need to be intimidated by technology.
0: Not intimidated by technology.
1: Embrace technology.
0: I do embrace
1: technology.
0: You need
1: to show a little progression in you.
0: You know how I paid the lady in our group that she reserved all the hotel rooms. Do you know how I paid her? Venmo.
1: Nice.
0: See?
1: Nice.
0: Huh? Technology.
1: Yeah. Electronic. So we need to embrace technology. And sometimes it can be overwhelming, you know, for people, but it takes a little while. Tolerating that learning curve we've talked about, right?
0: Yeah, but you also need, I think, healthy. You have to know, like, when technology is not something you need and it's not adding to anything. My washer and dryer are on my wife's wireless network at my house.
1: Okay.
0: They shouldn't be, but they are.
1: You don't see any value in that.
0: None. I don't know. I've never thought, man, I need to turn on my dryer.
1: Okay.
0: Or I need to check to, no.
1: And you don't think there'd be any value in showing your audience how handsome you are?
0: No.
1: Okay.
0: No,
1: well,
0: it's
1: you
0: radio.
1: You could move this content around much easier.
0: Nope. It's, yeah, you get nine, people watching something. That's,
1: no, if you want to send it to somebody.
0: The whole problem with it's not just this industry, it's all of them. They've broken everything into a billion useless little pieces. Because everybody wants their nine people to watch whatever that they did.
1: JR and Ralph are doing it, right?
0: Right. And how many people watch it?
1: I don't know. I haven't checked.
0: Do you think it's double digits?
1: I would hope so.
0: Think it's like, how many?
2: It's actually triple.
0: Three digits.
1: Yeah, check them out.
0: Yeah. And what's the benefit to
1: Good
0: that?
1: Good morning, Stephen.
0: If you're
1: Good
0: an
1: morning.
0: Advertiser in the radio business, what's that benefit to you?
2: I don't think it would benefit Scott's show unless you want to watch him do traffic 8 times an hour.
0: That's a lot of traffic. People need to know if they can get where they're going. There was tire tread on the 99.
1: Steve, what are we going to do about traffic on Monday and Tuesday?
0: Just ignore it.
2: Not traffic, yeah.
0: Just ignore it. Some idiot ran into some other idiot. Next.
1: We got to get Dick Taylor in here to do traffic.
0: Oh, my God. That'd be awesome. I have not heard. I hope he's doing well in his recovery.
1: He's a great guy.
0: He lives in one of those 55 and over communities.
1: He's a Swiss Army knife of Kern County.
0: He really is.
1: He does it all.
0: Yep.
1: You know, he's a great guy. So. So are you excited to go to New Orleans?
0: Yes.
1: Good. Good. I'm glad you're going to get away. Your show will be in good hands.
0: I just hate the travel days. You know, I wish I was like if you're really rich and you can like fly private, you know what I mean? Mm-hmm. If you just get a wild hair and you just go fly somewhere and get out of the plane and into the car and off you go, you can't dread it. But the tedium of going to the airport, waiting around, getting on an airplane, flying to it, it's going to be late. It's going to show up late. Then more that part of it.
1: Well, the way you make it sound, it doesn't sound appealing.
0: Have you ever experienced it in any other? Isn't that just what you count on? Flight delays, everything takes longer than it's supposed to.
1: That's not where my focus is, my travel.
0: Right. No. Once you get out and you're free to go have a good time, that's a different thing. But you got to kind of push through the tedium first. It's fine.
1: Well, I can recall, I remember one time my in-laws driving to Oklahoma for a family reunion, and I was doing a shoot out in Oklahoma, and I remember them driving, how long it took them, and how quickly I got there on the plane.
0: Oh, yeah.
1: And I keep that perspective, how efficient flying
0: Were people in Oklahoma accepting of your hairstyle? I bet they were.
1: Yeah, we went to the Cracker Barrel, and I was
0: fit right in. Yep, nobody even noticed.
1: That was a tough shoot, but I will tell you, I heard from this woman, the woman that I did the shoot on, passed on, her mother called me like 3 weeks ago, that was a compelling shoot. But enough of that. Farm Aid is coming up Saturday.
0: Yay! Willie Nelson, still alive.
1: John Mellencamp.
0: Margo Price.
1: Right.
0: Neil Young. And I think that's it. I think that's the board now.
1: So do they need to take a stand on things politically at that concert?
0: No. They're trying to help farmers.
1: Good.
0: That's simple.
1: I'm with that, Scott.
0: But it doesn't matter. Whatever you do now, it's going to be turned into that because that's the machine
1: can we set
0: that everything gets thrown into
1: boundaries
0: now.
1: Boundaries somewhere?

0: Hard to say. This is entertainment.
1: No, because whatever you put the boundary is, people as in the world of social media have to hack everything into pieces and turning it into a thing to fight about.
0: Well, we don't need...
1: We don't, but the algorithm knows that's what gets clicks. And the algorithm is going to continue to churn that out.
0: If we oppose it and say we want to unite and we want to be in harmony tonight...
1: Never happen. You go broke. It's tension, anger, anxiety. It's being promoted at a real high level.
0: That's what really happens when you get into all that hyperbolic stuff. You start throwing out these big words.
1: Yeah.
0: It scares people.
1: It's happening right now. And there's no... I guarantee you, something will be...
0: I saw Dawson on there. He's scaring me.
1: Something from Farm Aid will be, through the magic of the algorithm... John Mellencamp will sing a song, and then the algorithm will go, oh, I bet what he means by that is this, and then it will go out to the hooples in the world of social media, and then they will argue over that.
0: Well, I think artists that don't want to collude with that, I would not call them complicit. I would say that they're just trying to have a political free place where people can enjoy each other.
1: Yeah, but that doesn't work anymore. It's again on
0: we
1: the
0: can't, if we all agree
1: in
0: on
1: the
0: it,
1: hall
0: can't.
1: At the show, it works, but by the time it gets into social media. The algorithm needs us yelling stuff at each other.
0: They need
1: us typing in all caps.
0: We don't want to hear the false narratives. That's not interesting.
1: Stay off of social media. It's easy. Yeah.
0: Well, I mean, can we go to a concert or a football game?
1: But once you get back, every football game is political, too. Steven took the Miami Dolphins over the Kansas City Chiefs because he's a crazy person. But I guarantee you, if you go on social media, it turns into an anti-Taylor Swift or an anti... The algorithm is anti whatever it needs anti because it's what gets clicks, it what gets eyeballs, and there's no turning back. It's the future.
0: Yeah, I would not enable that. I would stay away from
1: it. Too late.
0: That. Yeah.
1: Too late. Doesn't matter what you do. Any not saying something
0: don't tell
1: is now
0: your
1: political.
0: It's too late.
1: It's too late.
0: Some be giving hope on Monday and Tuesday.
1: No way. There's no hope. Don't have any of it. There's none. All right, is it okay if we take a break?
0: Absolutely.
1: No, just you and Steven want to do your all your We'll be right back. It's the First Look program. It's News Talk 96.1 at AM 1230, and we're streaming live on the internet at KernRadio.com.
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4: 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The opening is for a Northern District representative. The appointment will expire following the committee's first meeting in 2031. Applicants should submit a brief resume by November 30th.
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4: California has cleared another regulatory hurdle for E15 gasoline. Governor Gavin Newsom signed Senate Bill 795, the E15 Cleanup Act, following a unanimous passage by the legislature. The law allows retailers to use existing vapor recovery equipment to dispense E15 if equipment manufacturers confirm it is compatible. The Renewable Fuels Association says the change removes a regulatory barrier that had delayed E15 sales in California and says that it could save California drivers up to $2.7 billion a year. And from the Western Tree Nut Association, the Environmental Protection Agency is seeking public comments on paperwork on risk mitigation requirements for soil and non-soil fumigants related under federal pesticide law. The agency says continued registration of several fumigants requires measures including applicator training, safety information for handlers, community outreach, first responder training, and additional labeling requirements. Users may also be required to post information around application sites, notify states of soil fumigant applications, prepare fumigant management plans and post-application summaries, and complete approved training. Comments are due by November 10th. I'm Lori Boyer for AgNet West.
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8: And we're back.
9: We are back once again.
8: September is here already.
9: Yep. It's just come upon us.
8: Fall is on the horizon.
9: I can smell it in the air.
8: Hot seat season is almost over.
9: Football weather.
8: Can you imagine? When you get into a car, do you burn the back of your thighs?
9: Absolutely. Third degree.
8: It kills.
9: Yeah, it's terrible.
8: I'd rather be had someone throw hot coffee on me.
9: Where's the agua?
8: I'm going to California Fruit Depot to cool off.
9: There you go.
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9: Everything
8: nuts,
9: you want.
8: Dried fruit. Hey, beef jerky too.
9: It's a veritable oasis.
8: We have it all.
9: We've got it all.
8: 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And how do you get there?
9: Exit 119.
8: Google us, California Fruit Depot. We're out in the Edison. We're local.
9: Come
8: Naples are around the corner.
9: Stop by and sit a spell.
8: We want to see you.
9: Where?
8: California Fruit Depot. Come in person or go online. Just come on out and see us. Visit us. It's a local business. Come on.
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0: 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And she's a young lady, and I think that's a very impressive thing to take on at a young age, so good for her. She's operating at a real high level, and her music is fantastic, too. Let's see what's going on in the world of traffic. It's brought to you, of course, by Pentec One-Day Garage Floors. I have one. Let's see here. 325-8520. Don't settle for the knockoffs. God, you'll regret it later. Collision with no injuries. Mount Vernon at Niles Street. Just be careful if you're in the area. Be careful wherever you are. Just have your hands on the wheel. Don't be on your phone. And just don't be impaired in any way, and you'll be fine. And that goes for prescription drugs, too, which Dr. Corey will not prescribe us any of. So, seems kind of late. What if it's, we're having a party in the weekend or something? You can't get out the prescription pad?
1: Not allowed for psychologists in California. So, just to be clear about
0: that. So, we can fly to Arizona real quick, though, and you could walk into the CVS with your prescription pad, and we could walk out with a whole sack of fun.
1: Yeah. But, Scott, there's other ways of getting
0: ketamine?
1: There's a... that's a legitimate thing now.
0: It's not either. I was kidding. Seriously?
1: Yes, in clinical settings. And if you're in a clinic and you have IV infusions and you are a candidate, if you've been through, you know, treatment-resistant trauma, you can really open up some pathways and help you to kind of digest.
0: Is there somebody out there right now walking out of a pharmacist's office with ketamine?
1: Yeah, well, there is, but I'm not a big advocate of ketamine through the pill form.
0: Oh, no, I'm just now finding out that was, I thought you had to go to a facility where they had to monitor
1: that,
0: you and all
1: that. That is the best approach for it, to be, yeah, infused. And it's amazing, some of the MRIs of the brain showing all the different pathways that are opening up with ketamine.
0: Yeah.
1: And, you know, like 60 to 70% pathways are more opened up, looking at things and trauma from a different perspective. Mm. And you've heard me say the word, Scott, you know, name it to tame it, right?
0: Yes.
1: Yeah, what does that mean?
0: You love your little rhymy.
1: What does that mean?
0: It means if you have to identify the source of a problem before you can deal with it
1: properly. Yeah, it's the ability to put a word on emotion, not just feel it.
0: Yeah.
1: Because some

0: people are so hysterical and emotional. They have to, if you put a name or a word on your feeling, you're refining it. You're looking at it from a different, you're using a different part of your brain.
1: Mm-hmm.
0: And so for us to have these tough conversations, which you and I have been doing, I appreciate, we have to be able to be balanced and we have to be, have a civility about us, right? We can't just be over the top yelling and screaming. And, you know, that doesn't make sense. That's not
1: intelligent. No, but it makes money. See, that's the your algorithm is designed to keep you
0: it's so
1: anxious and mad.
0: It's so weird, though, because a lot of people that historically have been very intelligent are advocating an approach that's not intelligent.
1: 100%.
0: No need to scream and yell to be heard.
1: Nope. But it's not even the screaming and the yelling. It's the emotional fireworks that have to be going on.
0: Get it in check. Check. And this is one of the reasons why I'm a psychologist, is to help people become more self-aware.
1: But do you ever worry about people, like, long-term? If you're a young person and you're already on the TikTok or the Facebook or whatever the thing is, and that algorithm is just keeping those synapses popping all the time, after 20, 30 years of that, you don't think that's going to start causing some problems for people?
0: It has.
1: You get burned out, and you need more.
0: Scott, it has in lots of ways. I mean,
1: and yet you won't give me any ketamine.
0: No. No, and I can't. And by the way, if you look at our younger people, it's like 1 in 5 younger people think Osama bin Laden is a good guy.
1: Okay, that seems all right.
0: How is that?
1: I can't even. I don't think he was. I don't think he was okay.
0: No, they have a positive view about how did we get there. That's TikTok. And if you say something over and over and people are saying, say it, you know, it just goes on and on. We don't need that kind of hype. Hyperbole.
1: But everything now, it's right back to every. You have to have a slogan. It's got to be really simple, but very few words, and you yell it again and again
0: That's ignorance. So 25 years ago, do we think America was this bad?
1: We didn't have social media.
0: I know, but it ruined
1: everything, and will continue to.
0: After 9/11, do you remember everybody saying, you know, USA, USA?
1: Yeah, for about 3 days.
0: Yeah.
1: And then they just got us all shoved back into our corners and arguing with each other again. It was masterful.
0: Yeah.
1: It's
0: crazy, and I hope we don't lose, you know, our police or our prisons or our borders or our Senate or I mean just the ideological stuff is out there. Hopefully we can get back to being Americans.
1: Not gonna happen. And by the way, it's not just Americans, it's everybody in the world. It's
0: obviously
1: this algorithm that is constantly hammering away at people's consciousness.
0: It is a globalist. It's definitely a systemic thing.
1: Yeah, and it's every other country in the world is dealing with exactly the same thing.
0: It's fascinating, Scott, because when the internet, and again, there's lack of boundaries or borders with the internet, obviously, right? And some people believe we shouldn't have borders, right? I mean, just be honest about though.
1: Yeah.
0: Don't say you should. You know, I mean, we were kind of deceptive for a long time about this thing, and be honest about it. What your approach is? Should we have borders? Should we not have borders?
1: Should there be cameras in Major League Baseball clubhouses?
0: No.
1: You didn't see that story of the guy in the
0: it's
1: Giants?
0: A private area.
1: Somebody walked in there with her filming. I'm sorry, I just mentioned that because you're a Giants fan, and I don't know if you saw that or not.
0: No, goes on locker room stays in locker room.
1: Thanks. Steven and I were just talking about that yesterday.
0: But in a public setting, I'm not concerned about cameras. I mean, if I did something wrong.
1: Yeah, but in the clubhouse, you should never be worried about that. Why are people filming in clubhouses? This needs to stop. All right, and so that's a no. Could you prescribe me ketamine in Arizona? Or what about Louisiana? Can you send me a prescription?
0: There's 11 states that it can be prescribed. So, and I don't know if ketamine's on the form. It's antidepressant, so.
1: You can walk into the Piggly Wiggly, and I know because I've done this.
0: Or Bucky's.
1: In the state of Louisiana. And you could go over to the liquor department, and you could get it, and you take it over to the little scanner thing, the self-checkout, and walk right out the door, and nobody will say anything to you.
0: People are so friendly in the South.
1: They really. Yeah. But here, you know, they need to see some ID before you buy a fifth of vodka.
0: Should we show an ID to vote?
1: No. It's not necessary. Unless they change the Constitution to say that they have to.
0: Okay.
1: But until they do, then you can't.
0: I respectfully disagree.
1: Yeah. That's fine.
0: Yeah.
1: Again, change the law.
0: Yeah.
1: No, we're not. We never were. Now, she, the lady on ABC 7 there, we're friends. We're going to go take a break on that happy note. Where do they find us? That's Los Angeles, I guess. I guess they all come looking to be actresses or whatnot and end up being meteorologists. I don't know. And speaking of which, I doubt very seriously we're going to hear from Elena today because her kids are busy at the fair with their various animals. God, I just can't believe she does that. We'll be right back. News Talk 96.1 AM 1230 KERN.
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0: Washington. Chinese President Xi Jinping arrived in Washington Wednesday, where he was met with a rare plainside greeting from President Trump after the top officials agreed to extend a trade truce until January, the two holding major talks today at the White House. Powerful Hurricane Polo has sent bands of heavy rains across Mexico's Pacific coast as a growing tropical storm Nolo approached Hawaii with the potential for catastrophic flooding there. Polo is forecast to maintain Category 5 strength as it skirts Mexico's coast over the next few days. A bipartisan Senate committee today taking a closer look at the rise of flock cameras, those being used by police departments across the country. Committee Chair Republican Senator Josh Hawley is concerned about Americans losing their privacy as more law enforcement agencies use the automated license plate readers. On Wall Street, the Dow is down 358 points. This is SRN News.
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3: I'm Chris Davis. A 60-year-to-life sentence awaits 40-year-old J. Armando Reynoso of Bakersfield, who was found guilty of sexually abusing a person who was 12 years old when that abuse started. Reynoso was found guilty this week. The abuse was finally reported in December of 25, says D.A. Cynthia Zimmer. She praised the victim for having the courage to come forward. Security at the Kern County Fair will be beefed up again this year, and the officers will be ready for anybody who may bring a weapon, any suspected gang activity, and anybody who ends up drunk. They say they have weapons detectors on the grounds, and they will be at all three gates to pass through if you plan to go to the fair. You should also be prepared to have any badge checked by security. The fair lasts for 12 days. I'm Chris Davis in the KERN Newsroom with news every half hour and when it breaks on News Talk 96.1 and AM 1230. KERN.
4: Some people in both New York and Los Angeles look down upon the state of Alabama, saying it's backwards and uncultured. It's called urban snobbery. But let's take a look at how both New York and LA, two of the largest public school systems in America, are treating AI, and then hear about what Alabama's doing. I'm Kim Komando for WebRoot. 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New York and Los Angeles public schools have imposed a one-year absolute moratorium on students from kindergarten through eighth grade learning about, using, or being exposed to AI. Meanwhile, in Alabama, public schools say that students must learn not only how to use the current technologies, but to explore, evaluate, and use the newest innovations. So, which students will be better prepared?

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0: It's that man again. Look what's coming up on the Thursday TRBS. Well, it's a Thursday, so of course Mike Turnipseed, Daniel Petrie, our money man, but we're excited to have back gubernatorial candidate Steve Hilton. All that plus me at 3, it's TRBS, right here on Newstalk 96.1 at AM 1230. 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

0: 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We're streaming live on the internet at kernradio.com. Steven, do you know Dr. Corey has a special curling iron to get his mullet to flare outwards in the back? He was just describing how that whole thing works. Traffic goes a little bit of something like this. It's brought to you by King Door Company. It's your company with the pride of a lion. 397-2744. There's not that Copus Road and off-ramp, I-5. That's just a hazard. That's not going to... Caltrans is out there working. No Elena Rusk because her kids have animals at the fair. And wow, that's a lot of work. I don't think people even get it. And by the way, here's all you need to know about the traffic. It's going to be 100 degrees today. It's going to drop off precipitously, but then back into the mid-90s again next week. So is what it is. And nothing changes until the fair's over. Dr. Corey is still here. And thanks again to Victor for the delicious burritos. Mine has a big bite out of it now where it didn't before.
1: So yep, you and JR, right? Sharing a burrito.
0: If you come from a large family, you don't have any food issues. You ever like go out to eat with somebody who's like an only child?
1: Yes.
0: They have a whole different reaction to people touching their things, sharing their stuff. Yeah. It doesn't affect me in the slightest.
1: You're a baby boomer.
0: I just believe in sharing. I'll share whatever I have. You can have some of it. I don't care.
1: Good. No, it's good to be... to be flexible and to share. And I also, Scott, I want to mention that I want to give just a shout out to Brooke at VCA Animal Hospital in Harris Row, because our little Holly Coco had an emergency this past week, and Brooke and Dr. Betts got her in, got her an oxygen, got her an IV, got her in Lasix, and really we almost lost her. Yeah, she has congestive heart failure, and Jamie's been doing a great job keeping her afloat. We had an emergency crisis and these people really stepped up, and I just want to say thank you. Holly's pretty special to us, and I appreciate you not being too sarcastic in that one, because that's a serious one.
0: So, is it, though?
1: Oh, we love her, Scott. She's our baby.
0: Oh, everybody loves their dogs.
1: Yeah, yeah.
0: Well, mostly, I guess. Yeah. I have one that I'm kind of...
1: So I want to tell you also, Scott, I've been so grateful that I've been seeing some good work with some young men, and this isn't a clinical setting. This is not your friend from Florida.
0: Right.
1: Yeah. So, no, this is.
0: I would have assumed it was in a clinical setting.
1: Yeah. No, I'm just encouraged because I've seen some significant progress with some young men that are, you know, they were struggling. You know, Gen Z, the people who are born between 97 and 2010, are risk averse of a lot of them. They lack the ability to endure rejection. And you know, I was really inspired by Scott Galloway's book, Notes on Becoming a Man. And I've got a few guys I'm seeing that are taking risks now and are opening some doors, and they're getting the benefits of what it feels like to be back in nature, you know?
0: Oh, good for them.
1: Yeah. Just
0: putting down the controller
1: and getting out. The controller,
0: put the phone down and get out into the world a little bit.
1: And be present. And there's nothing like the pitter-patter of chemistry when when someone says yes and, you know, you're excited and you're, you know, all of a sudden life takes a big turn. And it's nature.
0: Galloway's book is great. But there was another guy the other day, one of the, it was Wall Street Journal or whatnot, and he was talking about some, this young men who have given up on, they everything's stacked against me. I'm not going to be successful with women or in jobs or whatever, so I might as well just stay home and play video games.
1: Yeah.
0: And how important it is to get, you know,
1: You don't want to live in that place. You know, if you're visiting that place, maybe you're in a vulnerable time, or you're struggling a little bit, but you don't want to live there. You want to look at that as an episode and not take ownership.
0: Look at Billy on TV.
1: Yeah, gosh,
0: people see like 1,000 times already. It's creeping me out. So
1: yeah, since when did he become so political?
0: I don't know. Well, he just stays in a commercial. Maybe I think they gave him like a burrito or something. And
1: Stayed here and got that.
0: He definitely thinks Randy Villegas is going to make gas more expensive. So. Well,
1: that's interesting. I've seen that a bunch.
0: Now, this incel thing, again, when you first told me about that, I really thought it was like a couple hundred people, and it's easy.

0: because it is kind of an alternative lifestyle, I would say.
1: Yeah.
0: But the thing that makes it scary is when you find out it's millions and millions and millions of young men.
1: There is, yes, it is. And there's 45% of men between 18 and 24 that have never asked a girl out.
0: How could that even be a thing?
1: Because big tech has got them hooked up to their electronics and feeding their brain a bunch of dopamine.
0: Yeah.
1: And they're thinking they can have a valuable life, you know, watching Reddit and Discord and crypto and, you know, just Robinhood and porn and social media. And the reality is, parents, that is not support. Do not enable that. That is enabling.
0: Yeah. And I saw another one. It said 30% of people under 25, I think, still live with their parents.
1: Yeah.
0: That means you see that kid every day.
1: That is an accurate number, by the way.
0: On the couch playing video games. And he's in his 20s and he's never asked a girl out?
1: Right.
0: Yeah, it just doesn't. I know it's a different world, but I cannot imagine that.
1: Well, you think about it, Scott. When it's a different world, and we were out, and we built up tolerance to, you know, striking out or rejection or no. And nowadays, everything you click on is instant gratification.
0: Yeah.
1: You lose that tolerance, and we have to build up tolerance. And that's why, you know, again, going back, you know, a little bit about, we can talk a little bit about politics because we're civil here, but if people on these algorithms, not even politics, but even electronics and technical world, these algorithms make you not tolerate opposing views.
0: Yeah.
1: Because
0: you're getting fed. And AI will create somebody for you to have a chat with that will never disagree with you.
1: Yeah, you're right.
0: How dangerous and toxic is that?
1: That certainly can be. And Scott, the reality is that, you know, we need to learn how to have these tough conversations and how to be civil. And so when people are just fed the homogenous stuff over and over, they get hysterical when they hear opposing views.
0: Yeah.
1: And we can't do that. This is America. We're supposed to be able to.
0: Yeah, that's the problem. You have a hope in that department. I don't. We are way too addicted to the algorithms.
1: Well, I don't.
0: Can't get out of it.
1: Yeah, I think it's up to us that, you know, like me working with these younger kids, I think we all need to tell these younger kids there was a different time when people would actually go behind a curtain and vote, mm-hmm. and nobody even knew, but there's a boundary.
0: Yeah.
1: You don't wear it on your sleeve. And once you vote, you treat everybody the same, Scott.
0: I get that. The part I don't get, though, is how do you not want to have an actual relationship with an actual human, female human?
1: Well, most of them have never had one. So
0: But just the fact that that's not even on the table for, what, 45% of these young men?
1: When they watch all this porn and they're getting lit up with all this dopamine, they're clueless on how the process is to court a woman or the process of getting to know a woman.
0: But that's how you grow up, is by learning that process and learning how difficult it is.
1: Watch.
0: Right? Yeah, and you have to develop skills. Right. Because you don't want to get shot down again, you have to do a little better next time.
1: Right, you have to build resistance.
0: Unless you have a 911 turbo cabriolet, in which case you can jump the line, but that's... Right.
1: Did you get my reference earlier, the Will Ferrell one? Let the boy watch.
0: See, you know who Will Ferrell's kid is?
1: No.
0: He's a singer. He just got a... Okay, Will Ferrell is doing something about, you know, the European Song Contest. It's this huge, huge thing in Europe. And they're doing Will Ferrell's doing a movie about it, and the studio that he's working with just gave his kid a record deal.
1: Wow. Is he good?
0: No. He is not.
1: Yeah.
0: But he's...
1: It's funny, that character Will Ferrell, when that scene I cited... with the long gray hair.
0: Mm-hmm.
1: I think that's from some dude that used to run like the Toyota dealership in Bakersfield. Didn't they have some?
0: Are you talking about Ashley Schaefer, BMW? Yeah. Yeah. It's the greatest character by far in Eastbound.
1: Isn't that inspired from a local guy?
0: Look, you don't just conjure a character like that. That had to have been a real person somewhere.
1: I saw that guy on TV back in the day, and I'm like, that's who they're doing.
0: They made it a BMW dealership because it just works.
1: It's so creepy.
0: Everybody needs to go back and watch Eastbound and Down. Kenny Powers is the greatest. Who, by the way, is, you know, he was, they already admitted this, he was based on Rod Beck.
1: Yes. Yeah.
0: Which makes all the sense in the world.
1: Yes. Yeah. And by the way, I went to I don't know if you remember the Brian Johnson game against the Dodgers, but Rod Beck had bases low with no outs. Jamie and I were at this game. He struck out every batter, got out of the inning. Brian Johnson, the bomb, the inning. So it was a big deal.
0: And then he went out to his RV in the parking lot and got drunk with fans.
1: He liked to party with the fans.
0: He really did. And what's wrong with that?
1: And what is wrong with that mullet?
0: Nothing. But you realize it's a joke on TV. It's a comedic device, right?
1: I'm not Rod Beck's.
0: Same deal. And he had the curly, the perma, the perma, the permullet.
1: Mississippi waterfall.
0: That you know that is troubling. We're going to go.

0: By the way, have you ever talked to Chris Burdick about running away from a pretty girl in jury services?
1: I remember that.
0: Yeah. I don't know that he's gotten over it.
1: You have to restore, not react.
0: Just say say hi. What? Restore. So she blows you off. Next.
1: Be present.
0: Next up. That's what the Seahawks say. Next man up.
1: Yeah.
0: We'll be right back. It's the First Look program. It's News Talk 96.1 at AM 1230. 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
1: 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Hi, this is Tim Cates. Join Jason Horowitz and Kirk Morrison for all the action. The Raiders coming off a huge win over the Chargers and look to keep it rolling as they go marching into New Orleans to take on Tyler Shuck and the Saints. Will Kirk Cousins be able to lead the Silver and Black to a 3-0 start? It's the Raiders and Saints from New Orleans.
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0: Steven, how long am I supposed to let this go? Should I get to take it to the bridge?
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0: I believe the busiest nights of the fair are Friday and Saturday. I think it's people that have to get up the next day. So, Steven, when are we going to start? When are we going to have fair tickets to impart unto people? Like later?
2: Yeah, later.
0: Okay.
2: You won't be here, so it don't matter.
0: I'll be gone. I'll be long gone. I'll be having the time of my
2: collective,
0: life.
2: Collective Soul will be performing tonight.
0: This is tonight's. Does that mean we're going to be doing this when on Daughtry night? Are we
2: of course. Okay. And I'll be introducing the Bare Naked Ladies tomorrow night.
0: Nice. That's awesome. Good for you, man.
2: Yeah, good for me.
3: Don't they sing a Brian Wilson song?
0: Yeah, I think you may have stumped the band on this one. I don't think Steven is that familiar with their entire catalog.
2: I know they do the Big Bang Theory song, and
0: do they? I don't think I've ever seen a whole episode of the Big Bang Theory. So there you go.
2: Really? With that shirt, you would think you were a big fan.
0: I have these big blind spots. I've never seen a whole episode of Friends. I've never seen.
2: You fall asleep, old man.
0: I've never been a person who like watches a lot of television until it's like
2: Except
0: Breaking Bad comes
2: every
0: on.
2: Every 10 minutes, since you promote then. Some other show.
0: Well, there's some good stuff out there. So,
2: but you never watch anything.
0: I said I didn't used to. Once upon a time. Like I said, during Friends, I don't think I had a television then.
3: So you responded well to Real Lead.
0: Yeah, good. Obviously.
3: Good.
0: Could do some of that. So, Dr. Corey is still here. He's a psychologist?
3: Correct. Clinical psychologist, Scott.
0: Okay.
3: Yeah, PhD.
2: Oh, really? I thought he was a psychic.
0: Oh, that'd be better if he could whip out the tarot cards or something.
3: Life coach.
0: Or like tarot word. Hey, don't belittle my profession. Well, actually, I've never had a client, so I can't really say I'm a professional. If you've never had anybody, you never had a client, can you say it's your profession?
3: I'm not sure. I don't think so.
0: It's like any
3: other. You're a consultant.
0: It's a scam.
3: Yeah.
0: And I find out there's people dumb enough to fall for it, and I want in. That's basically the whole thing.
3: Right.
0: So.
3: So, Scott, you know, I just want to tell the audience, I want to tell the audience that stay away from the outrage stuff. Be civil when you communicate.
0: No.
3: And do you remember, I mean, you're a Beatles fan, obviously, right?
0: Sure.
3: What did John Lennon, what were the lyrics to Revolution?
0: It's talking about a revolution.
3: Yeah. What was the purpose of that song?
0: There was to make money for John Lennon because he had a bunch of Rolls Royces and he had a big house in New York he had to pay for.
3: Okay. There's a lot of protests going on. He was telling people, cool it, take it easy.
0: Mm-hmm.
3: And he was basically saying, when you talk destruction, you can count me out,
0: mm-hmm.
3: right? Or Minds That Hate, or Sherman Mao, or all these things.
0: He did bring Sherman Mao into it. Well, he was a hippie, Corey. Well,
3: and we better free our mind.
0: Right.
3: Yeah.
0: Okay, that was. You realize that was the 60s and 70s, right?
3: Right.
0: When they didn't have algorithms then. They didn't have social media.
3: Some things last over time, and it's just important we stay.
0: If John Lennon was born today, he couldn't have written any of that because of the toxins that get pounded into everybody's skulls all day, every day.
3: People need to get plugged back into the Beatles.
0: They need, but we. It's going to take some kind of a major breakdown of technology. It's going to have to be taken away from us, and we're going to have to get detoxed off of it for that to happen.
3: So we're going to have some boundaries about these things. These are personal things.
0: Let's open

0: one of those hippie deals, and you could pay for it, where you get, like, yurts and stuff, and we take all your technology away, and you stay for a couple of weeks, and we get you all detoxed and feeling better about yourself.
1: That'd be good.
0: Yeah.
1: That'd be good. Then we could just be present and be natural.
0: I get half the money because it's my idea, so.
1: Yeah.
0: You're paying for the yurts. Steven can work there. He can park cars and stuff. Find a way to... But, like Burning Man. We'll have our own Burning Man.
1: You know, just have to remember that stress response is not good for us. It's wired in us for real danger, mm-hmm. right? For if there's a predator coming at you. That's why we have that.
0: It's what's wrong with everybody now. Everybody is stressed out all the time because it's fight or flight all the time in your brain.
1: Because of these narratives.
0: Yes.
1: Yeah.
0: But it's, again...
1: They're playing us, Scott.
0: 100%. Yeah. But people are doing it of their own free will. If you go home or you're sitting in and you're on your phone right now on your social media thing and the app, the algorithm is feeding you that nonsense about what it's just looking for dopamine receptors, just ding, ding, ding, ding all day.
1: Well, I think it'd be a good thing for people to start searching counter arguments, counterpoints to some of these narratives, just to kind of understand both sides.
0: Imagine if you tried to do that.
1: I do it all the time. When people are extreme and come into my office, I want them to look at things in a different way. I want to change the narrative. I want to reconstruct their thoughts so they can be balanced.
0: No, I'm just talking about like regular people. If you have a thought and you think, well, what does the other side think? You're probably going to do that in some type of an AI.
1: No, I can do it. If people are overgeneralizing, right? If people are say you had a bad day, you don't want to say life sucks.
0: I don't have bad days.
1: You want to say I had a bad day.
0: Don't believe in
1: right? that. Right? And emphasize that and realize that. You don't want to do the emotional reasoning because you feel a certain way. Therefore, you're going to behave this way. Sometimes we have emotions. You need to restore yourself.
0: 100%. I'm talking about just like regular stuff on the day. If you hear a thing, somebody tells you something.
1: I want to know the counter argument.
0: Most people are going to go on the internet to get that. And that has already been prefabricated.
1: I think AI is a little bit better than the internet itself, the search engines.
0: It's going to become one thing.
1: I think it's a little bit more objective. And I'm hopeful for that. People can actually see the data and not just listen to the narratives.
0: Yeah, it's over. I wish people could do that. That's a beautiful, beautiful dream.
1: You can request
0: it's
1: that.
0: Like John Lennon, imagine no possessions. Yeah, good luck with that.
1: Well, again, just to understand, don't let it go too far.
0: Yeah. Yeah, I hope people, and I hope everybody has those guardrails built into their brain where you must see people in your practice that just, after so much social media, just think, this is too much. This is really toxic for my soul.
1: Cry over and really genuinely upset. I'm not invalidating it over these things because they watch this stuff all day. And the reality is that you have to put it down.
0: Yeah.
1: And you have to be present. Go into nature, play with your dog, exercise, get out of yourself, get out of your electronics, mm-hmm. get balanced, and be reasonable.
0: I hope people can do that. Yeah. But in our generation, I think that seems like a possible thing.
1: Right.
0: Because we've lived without that technology. Right. We were there before the cell phones and before the algorithms and before the social media. As somebody growing up in that era where they've been inundated with this since birth, that's a tough ask, man.
1: Yeah, try to search the counter argument.
0: Be Amish.
1: All these things are extreme. Try to look at the counter argument, the counterpoint, and just be informed. And then make a decision. Always tell people, look both ways before you cross the street. Not just what you feel, what you think.
0: Where's the fun in that? Sometimes you just got to close your eyes and go for it. See what happens.
1: You're doing too much.
0: Cars have excellent brakes these days. It's not that big of a deal.
1: Hey, you have fun in Louisiana.
0: I'm pretty sure I'm going to.
1: Yeah.
0: We're going with a group of people, which I think is a huge mistake.
1: Well, you have a boundary, right? This is shared time. This is our own time.
0: Yeah, kind of.
1: Yeah.
0: And I already, there are things that I'm going to, by God, do while I'm there, and I already got that hammered out. So.
1: And I got you covered Monday and Tuesday, wall-to-wall, Dr. Corey.
0: Wow. I bet she's already got a T-shirt with that on there, too. Are you going to bring your ring light?
1: I don't need it in here. There's no video.
0: But you own a ring light, don't you?
1: Heck yes, I do.
0: Steven owes me a Coke. All right, we got to get out of here. Tomorrow, live from the fair, we got Gretchen Wilson on tomorrow. It's going to be a good time, I promise you that. Have a great, it's going to be 100 today. Get your choring done. You get tired, pull over. You get hungry, eat something. Just stay classy. Peace out.
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4: Breaking news this hour at Town Hall. I'm Bob Agnew in Washington. Two presidents have a packed agenda for today's White House talks.
5: China's President Xi Jinping arrived in Washington Wednesday. President Trump traveling out to Joint Base Andrews in Maryland, along with First Lady Melania Trump, to meet Xi and his wife, Peng Li Yuan, plane side.
6: One of his motivations for coming here is

0: Bonnie Lin at the Center for Strategic and International Studies.
1: To be able to engage with President Trump, encourage President Trump to, in some ways, rein in what he believes to be hawks within the Trump administration.
0: Treasury Secretary Scott Bessent says the two leaders will extend a trade truce, which had been set to expire in November, until January. Ben Thomas, Washington.
2: The CEOs of Anthropic and OpenAI told the UN Security Council stepped up global coordination is needed to control the risk posed by artificial intelligence. Their comments came amid revelations that several AI models have gone rogue in one way or the other. Many fear that it could get out of control, even beyond human control. For the first time, the Kennedy Center might have a new name. Now President Trump's aides want his name on other iconic Washington landmarks.
3: They're reportedly considering adding the president's name to Ford's Theater, where President Abraham Lincoln was assassinated in 1865. Staff members are circulating a list of government sites that could potentially have the president's name added to them, including Ford's Theater, according to reports citing people familiar with the discussions. An administration official told news outlets that the idea had been discussed, but they weren't sure about the status.
2: This correspondent Bill Alexander. Fewer Americans filed for unemployment benefits last week, with just 197,000 new claims reported. That's the lowest level since mid-July, and another sign that the U.S. job market remains strong despite a number of headwinds. On Wall Street, the Dow Jones Industrial Average struggling once again today. It's off 343 points. More at townhall.com.
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6: The man may never be free again. I'm Chris Davis. Guilty is the verdict, and a possible sentence of 60 years to life awaits 40-year-old J. Armando Reynoso of Bakersfield. He was convicted this week of the continuous sexual abuse of a child, which included multiple rapes over a 3-year period starting when that child was 12 years old. D.A. Cynthia Zimmer says that the child was finally able to report the abuse after that 3 years. She says that sometimes it is really tough for a victim of sexual abuse to work up the courage to report it. Security at the Kern County Fair will be beefed up again this year, and the officers will be ready for anybody who brings a weapon, any suspected gang activity, and anybody who ends up drunk. They say they have weapons detectors on the grounds, and they'll be at all 3 gates to pass through if you plan to go to the fair. You should also prepare to have any bags checked by security. The fair started yesterday and runs for 12 days. A military pilot who was hurt in a crash into the waters of Northwest Morro Bay Monday is still at Community Hospital in Fresno, where he was flown by medical chopper after he had to be rescued from the waters by Naval Air Station Lemoore and its special rescue team. The Hawker Hunter MK-58 went down Monday night about 8 after a Mayday call. So far, the military has not discussed the nature of the pilot's injuries, but they say that that pilot is doing well. National Seat Check Saturday is going on this Saturday, and that has to do with car seats for kids. You may not realize it, but nearly half of the car seats in this country are not properly installed, according to statistics gathered by experts on the subject. They say that this week is Child Passenger Safety Week, and the Bakersfield Police Department is urging you to get your seat checked. I'm Chris Davis in the KERN Newsroom with news every half hour and when it breaks on News Talk 96.1 at AM 1230, KERN.
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9: From the White House to White Lane, where wokeness goes to sleep. Now embracing his Trump era, Bakersfield's conservative voice, it's time, your host and my dad, Terry Maxwell.
10: Well, good morning. Chris, how are we doing today?
11: Thank God it's Thursday.
10: Hey, I agree with that. I'm at 11 o'clock. Dustin Pitcher is going to sit in for me and took over the show for the last hour. I'm headed up to the great city of Rockland in the unbelievably Republican or conservative area of Placer County. It's a nice place to go and visit. I have a grandson who is in his first year in high school playing football, so we're going to go watch a football game tonight. Can't wait, and then we're going to spend the weekend with them. So that's what I'm going to be doing. So tomorrow, Chris has put together some of the things we've done this week, some pretty good interviews, different things. So you will definitely be entertained if you tune in tomorrow, which I expect all of you to do anyway. So got this kind of interesting. I thought I'd start with a couple of funny things. First of all, seems that Lowe's is going to be the first to launch a drone delivery system. And they're doing with DoorDash and Alphabet Wing. What they're going to do is they got more than 100 products that you can land at your door within as little as 20 minutes. Now, don't get too excited. The drones will only be able to carry about 2.5 pounds. So if you've got a box of nails, it's not going to work. And flies within a 5-mile radius, which, you know, that's not bad. That's going to cover most of Bakersfield if they ever get to the point where they're using it here. But it's not going to be able to hold 2x4s or some of the things you really want it to hold. 2.5 pounds is only one or two items. But to wait 20 minutes to just get a box of screws and then look at the box of screws and realize, oh, shoot, they sent me the wrong one. I think they probably should have worked out more of the bugs first. They do make some drones that have got lift power that might be more than 2.5 pounds, but and this is just a test that they're doing in a couple of areas. I think one of the areas, North Carolina, in Matthews, North Carolina. So they'll. I can already tell them where some of the problems are going to be. Is that 2.5 pounds is almost nothing when you're talking about a place like Lowe's. They have those heavy things that are necessary to do construction and stuff like that. So I don't think that's going to work out real well for them. But we'll see. We'll see. It may be nothing more than a ploy to try and get more advertising going. Because when you see one of those little drones up there with a great big Lowe's sign on it, it'll attract you to, oh, I got to find that out. 20 minutes, huh? Well, when I'm working on a project, with as many times as I have to go back to Lowe's to get the right, because I didn't quite design it right in my head. It always helps if you design it on a piece of paper first. But I end up making at least 3 or 4 trips to Lowe's. So, I don't know. Maybe they got something going there. Also want to tell you that Nike is formally off of the S&P 100. They, as I told you before, were having some problems. And a lot of people say that they will at some point become part of the textbooks when they discuss marketing mishaps in the world of marketing. What Nike did was take a very successful company that gave a positive message about, you know, just do it. They had that swoosh that everybody identified with Nike. Nike expanded in a well-thought-out way so that just about anything you wanted, whether it be a basketball, whether it be a glove,

shoes, whether it be anything, Nike had a product for you, and people appreciated it. And because of that, it got some notoriety, and the people who were playing in different sports always wanted to have a Nike because it was associated with a little bit higher skill level. They had some of the really leading sports people in the different fields that they had found themselves into, talking about their products, designing products that they like Jordan, Air Jordans. They talked to him. What did he need? How should they design those shoes? And next thing you know, they came out with Air Jordans, and everybody had to have one. And it's no different than what Apple has done with their iPhone. What are they up to, number 18 now? And so they were very successful with that sort of a thing. The funny thing is, when I started with the pharmaceutical company that I worked for so long, there was a young lady who was, I think she had about 6 months with the company when I met her, and I was brand new. I was just going through initial training. When I got back from Kalamazoo for my formal training back in Kalamazoo, she wasn't there anymore. She had run into the executive vice president of Nike. They'd fallen in love and she'd got married to him. Gee, it's such a terrible story, huh? But anyway, so Nike is one of those that you can start with their philosophy, their marketing plan, and show great success. But it's also a really good demonstration of the miscalculation a lot of these type of companies make when it comes to their leadership. The leadership, you think in terms of them being kind of ahead of the curve, because Nike was ahead of the curve on these things, although they weren't that much ahead of the curve because Miller Lite had identified the number of people that would be influenced by sports people. With the laws that were in place at the time that Miller Lite came out, there was a ban on any active player promoting an alcoholic beverage. So they found retired guys that everybody still loved and recognized, and they did it through them. Now keep in mind, light beer had been around for quite a while. I think when Miller Lite came out, Bud Light had been around since the early 60s. But they sold it as a, you know, if you wanted to lose weight, it was kind of a girly beer. And that's the reason it didn't sell. But when you had a bunch of ex-jocks talking about, oh, this great beer, you know, tastes great, less filling, tastes great, less filling. They didn't tell you that it was less filling because there were fewer calories. I mean, there were fewer calories, that's why it was a light beer, but there's also a lot less alcohol in it too. And the way that they had accomplished the process of making it less filling and a decrease in the alcohol was they simply added water to it in the process. So since they didn't tell you all that kind of stuff, but it was a gorgeous marketing ploy because Miller Lite overnight became the number one beer. Of course, it got taken over by Bud Light eventually, and Bud Light is kind of the same story of what you're hearing with Nike. Going from the very pinnacle, the top, changing your management strategy, changing your philosophy in the marketing, and it absolutely making you fall flat on your face. And, you know, you can lay a lot of it in their feature of the former NFL quarterback, a national anthem leader, kneeler, Colin Kaepernick. But, you know, they made a lot of other mistakes, too. I think that what they offered to Tiger Woods was at first looked at as though, wow, that's a lot of money. And it's now a cautionary tale in terms of what happens if the lifestyle of that particular person you're paying all this money to that is going to lead you to greater riches because he's so widely accepted as the best golfer of all time falls on hard times personally. And with Colin Kaepernick, I mean, they knew what they were getting, but the leadership at Nike had changed their philosophy.

0: philosophy. It was no longer just do it. It was, what have you done? What is your social status? What are the things that you believe in? So these are the things that happened to Nike. But then when you started looking at their numbers were absolutely horrible. I mean, when you look at what the NFL had been, or what the S&P 500 had been doing, S&P 100 had been doing, they'd actually had a pretty good run for the last few years. In November of 2021, Nike's market cap has fallen. I'm sorry. Let me reread that. Nike's market cap has fallen from $264 billion in November of 2021 to $52 billion in September. They're worth one-fifth of what they were before. And so, I mean, this is their weakest valuation in 12 years. The shares of Nike are down 43%. For the people who made a ton of money, and I know that this young lady that I was introduced to that went on to marry this executive of Nike did very well for themselves, and I'm sure they got out of it a long time ago. But that's unfortunately what happens. You gotta pay attention. It's one of those moats that you have to pay attention to when you're looking at investing into a company. Is it, what's their management staff? You know, how innovative are they? How much is their product reproducible? As I say that, pretty interesting stuff. I've just gotten a message. I think we are going to be able to have a conversation. Let me see here. Hang on. Okay, Chris, we are... Yeah, we are going to be able to talk with a gentleman. Let's see, his name is Andrew Fox, and we're going to talk about the what's going on with the media outlets that were kicked out of the White House. I think everybody now knows that a judge has stepped in and said, "Nah, you can't do that. You have to give them due process first." It'd be like just taking somebody that's working for a company and saying, "Oh, you're fired," without giving them due process. You usually have to go through a process by which you can let somebody go. Otherwise, you haven't given them an opportunity to right their ship, sort of thing. And so don't get the impression at this point that a judge is telling the Trump administration you can't do what you want. It's just that you have to follow a process. The other side is arguing that they can't, because of First Amendment rights, you can't do what they did. So it'll be interesting, but we're going to have a conversation with him after the bottom of the hour break. We're going to go ahead and take a break right now. We'll be right back.
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2: Friday, she said, "Don't forget, tomorrow we're going to Cayucas." And the first thing I thought was, I get to wear my Seahawks hoodie that I bought in Seattle. And somebody asked, and I wasn't even mad about this. 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I told my wife, I said, "Do you want to field this one for me?" And she said, "Yeah, he's been a fan since the 70s. The Seattle Seahawks won 12 games in a row. They're the hottest team in the National Football League.
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0: There's a lot of events coming up. You know, you got Thanksgiving coming up, even Halloween. Don't even have a smile that when you smile, your teeth just are bright and shiny and everybody notices it. When you go to Thanksgiving, when you go to Christmas and all the families, don't you want to have that smile that everybody says, "Wow, you got a great smile," and you can just proudly say, "Well, you know what? I go to see Dr. Mike Segarian at Columbus Family Dentistry. He's also over in Wasco at Rosetown Family Dentistry. He does magnificent work. You know, he's had hundreds of hours of continuing dental education. And that isn't where he stopped. He also has the right equipment to give me the kind of smile I want."

0: He can give that to you too. Give him a call, 322-1300 in Bakersfield and 758-5338 over in Wasco and Shafter.
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5: 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Good till the last mic drop. The conservative voice on the left coast has landed. 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

This, of course, is very, very successful 1989 album by Don Henley, End of the Innocence, and it did extremely well. Had a lot of the Eagles kind of helping him out with this, and that was the one thing you did see with so much of what came out after the Eagles had broken up, was that they were certain band members were still kind of having fun and helping each other out on different albums that they were working on, and of course then they came back together for the album Hell Freezes Over, which is a great album also. So I hope you enjoy it. This is Don Henley. This is who we're doing today. End of the Innocence. Some great stuff on here. Seems kind of interesting. I was over on Nile Street, where you have Weed Patch Highway that turns into Morning Drive and goes up the hill. And I was at the pizza parlor because I was I had to meet somebody to pick something up. As I pull out of there, I see a bike lane on Weed Patch Highway at the point where it goes across the street and then becomes Morning Drive. There's a bike lane there. Now, keep in mind, the bike lane probably goes all the way down to the 58. And you look down there and it's like, well, this is straight uphill.

0: they lost their minds. And I was dying to find out if when I went over Nile Street, whether they would continue with the bike lane. Well, they're not, but that's, I think they're going there because they're having some construction over there, and the next thing you know, they're going to have a bike lane going all the way up to the 178, I'm sure. It'll be the Ironman run for a bike to go up that. It'll be just like being in the Tour de France when they have those days that they're going up into the Alps. I mean, it's just crazy. We're bike lanes are everywhere, and I know that at some points the advertisements, the big signs that Bob Smith has out there had a sign added to it saying, "You want more bike lanes?" Because if you want more bike lanes, go ahead and vote for Bob Smith. Otherwise, Ryan Crowell is the proper person to be voting for, because he definitely is not going to put more bike lanes in. You know, you have to know what they're really about, not what they say that they're about. And Bob Smith has got a history that is not very positive for what people in Bakersfield expect. And it's funny because the same sort of thing is happening in Brooklyn right now with Mem Dummies administration. They're just like we're doing around here in Bakersfield. They're taking out lanes for cars and putting in bike lanes and becoming more pedestrian friendly. That this is what the hipsters are doing. This is what the guys in the know are doing. And it really is not helping some of the people who live in the Brooklyn area, because they are now having to walk a lot further in order to get just to catch a bus. Betty Davis, 82, of Bedford, Stoyance, says our age group is no longer welcome here in Brooklyn. It's almost like they're trying to force us out with all of the things that they're doing. As an elder, this feels like Nazi Germany, 1933. What are they going to do next? Kill me because I'm elderly? So there's this whole trend of bike lanes will solve our problems, of we need to be more pedestrian friendly, and we need to take the buses, and they cause a lot of pollution, so we're going to decrease their ability to pull in to all of the different bus stops that we used to have. We're only going to make bus stops every, like I say, five blocks. And for an elderly person, that's kind of a long ways to walk, whereas before they were probably every two or three blocks, and were efficient at getting the people who lived in that area around. And it's almost like, what did they want to do? What was their intent? Oh, we're going to get more bike lanes out, and more people are going to use bikes, and they're going to be pedestrians, and that'll save the planet. No, I don't think so. I don't think that's going to save anything, because you already put in a transit system that was supposed to accommodate all of the people who live in Brooklyn. I don't care if you want to ride your bike or whether you want to walk. That's up to you. But to actually take something away from people who were comfortable with the transportation that was available already doesn't make any sense. And that's what we're experiencing here in Bakersfield. I was driving, I think it was on Buena Vista. Yeah, it was on Buena Vista because I was headed to an event. And, of course, they've taken a lane. I'm headed to the south. They've taken a lane out. I didn't see one bicyclist. But the two lanes that had been left for cars were swamped. They were completely full. Now, if they would have had the third lane, they wouldn't have taken it away. It would have been more comfortable. But that's not what we're doing here in Bakersfield. No. We could change that. It's called November 3rd in the way that you vote, especially in Ward 4.
1: With SRN News, I'm Bob Agnew in Washington. Chinese President Xi Jinping speaking today with President Trump about a host of issues, including the future of artificial intelligence. And that's something that both countries have concerns about, but want to be preeminent in at the same time. Meanwhile, a Senate panel is taking a closer look at the potential dangers posed by the

0: these flock cameras that you've been hearing so much about in the news lately. And the bipartisan committee is led by Republican Josh Hawley, concerned about Americans losing their privacy as more law enforcement agencies use the automated license plate readers. Residents along the northeast coast are bracing for an early season nor'easter this weekend. Forecasters say the storm, normally a late fall phenomenon, is currently building strength off the Mid-Atlantic coast. The Labor Department reports only 197,000 people filed new unemployment claims last week. Jobless claims have remained near historic lows. This is SRN News.
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3: Sometimes it takes a lot of courage for a person who is being sexually abused to come forward and tell on the person who is doing it. But a person who was 12 years old when the abuse started was able to come forward. And this week, 40-year-old J. Armando Reynoso of Bakersfield was found guilty of that continued abuse. Sentencing is set for October 28th, and he faces a 60-year-to-life possible sentence. The city of Bakersfield has appointed a new water director, and it means more than just leading everyday water operations. That also has a lot to do with the future of Bakersfield's water department and also what is done with the Kern River. They announced Wednesday that Assistant Water Director Daniel Maldonado has been appointed to take his former boss's place. That is effective immediately. The city says Maldonado already has plenty of experience with his duties. I'm Chris Davis in the KERN newsroom with news every half hour and when it breaks on News Talk 96.1 and AM 1230 KERN.
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4: Who can we trust to protect our children? Not socialist professor Randy Viegas. He allowed a known child predator to work in our public schools. And when that predator repeatedly sexually abused a teenage girl, Randy Viegas used his power on the school board to silence the victim, even voting to impose a gag order on her. Instead of protecting our children from sexual assault, Randy Viegas tried to cover it up. We can't trust socialist professor Randy Viegas. 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
7: So Kamala Harris

0: Yeah, welcome back, everybody. We are in a Thursday when we're playing an album of the day, artist of the day, 1989, End of the Innocence by Don Henley. Hopefully you're enjoying it. I was hoping to get a young lady that I have talked to before, Vandersteel, to talk to us today a little bit about what's going on the banning of the different medias by the White House and, of course, what has happened today. She wasn't able to join us, but Andrew Fox is able to join us. Andrew, how are you today?
1: Wonderful. Good to be with you again.
0: It's always happy to have you. So this is kind of an interesting sort of a scenario. You've got 50%. I don't know. Maybe it's not 50%. You got some people say this is a violation of the First Amendment and other people like myself that says, no, it's not. I was in politics for four years, and whenever somebody did an interview with me, you know, they'd spend 15 minutes with me, and then they'd only broadcast the 30 seconds of what we talked about that made me look like a fool. So I stopped. I told them, well, you know, I'm just not going to have you give me. I'm not going to give interviews for people like that. And if they would have been able to come up and say, well, no, that's a violation of our First Amendment right, then I would have been forced to do interviews. It doesn't make any sense to me, and maybe you can clarify what your position on it is, that there's any violation of the First Amendment by telling three outfits that have not been very kind to you that, hey, you're not welcome here anymore.
1: No, it's not a violation of the First Amendment, and my opinion has to be rooted in the facts. It's not a constitutional entitlement to be in the press room. Those three media outlets, CNN, MS Now, and Politico, they could still report the news, but just not in the press room. And so that's the facts. And every president has always been selective on who is in the press room. I think the question that has emerged in all of this is whether power is used to manage that press room or to manage the press. Mm-hmm. And I think it's done to manage the press room. If it was done to manage the press, then there would be a blackout in some way, somehow, I don't know how, on all those particular outfits that were still reporting from outside the White House. So the irony of it all is the reporting, particularly of CNN, is they ignored reporting the facts to the general public. On many accounts. I mean, look, we saw President Biden falling up the steps of Air Force One, falling over on a platform. His cognitive abilities were totally in the toilet, and CNN refused to give any attention to it. And also when Biden's son, Hunter Biden, and all the scandal there, they refused to give attention to it. So you cannot then cry wolf when you're thrown out the press room.
0: Well, let me throw one other thought at you, and that is because you mentioned, you know, that reporting the news, they're welcomed into the press room. Let me ask you, and I'm saying metaphorically, if you ask CNN, MS Now, and Politico, in your experience in that press room with what has been discussed, has it ever had any influence on what you reported? Because didn't you already have what you wanted to report already decided before you even got here? In other words, look, being there or not being there, how is that going to influence what you're going to write about the president anyway?
1: Well, it's a classic George Orwell's newspeak from 1984.
0: Right.
1: It's the same with a board meeting. There are board members in any organization that will be persuaded by

0: board meeting, and there are those that have already taken a position regardless of the board meeting. It's the same in any context. And these outfits, they were already persuaded on what they wanted to report regardless of the facts.
1: Mm-hmm.
0: So they cry, they have a duty to perform a watchdog role. Fine, they do as journalists. But as journalists, I find them the most unprofessional. They'll spin something to suit their own narrative. So yes, they approach the press room with an already written narrative and look for sound bites to actually encourage that narrative.
1: That's well, you see it in their questions.
0: Journalism.
1: Andrew, you see it in their questions. You see it in their questions. When I invite somebody to come on my program, the one thing I'll tell them is that I want to have a conversation. I'm not looking for sound bites.
0: Mm-hmm.
1: I'm just not. I think that it's much more interesting for the audience to hear two people having a conversation back and forth, almost like
0: yes.
1: the fly on the wall, than it is to me try and set somebody up. And because I've watched a lot from CNN and MS Now when they're interviewing people. You can't get Caitlin Collins to stop asking the same question because she's not happy with the answer.
0: Yeah, and they're very well trained in doing that. And
1: mm-hmm.
0: that is the
1: sure.
0: most unprofessional way of doing journalism. And on top of that, for CNN, MS Now, and Politico to say that you need to trust us, you need us, American people, because we will tell you the truth, that's patronizing, that is intimidating, that is ridiculing. You cannot speak to the American people like that. If you're going to report, you report and you leave it with the American people to make up their mind. But you don't tell them that without us, you're not getting the real facts. That's a sleight of hand. And if I understand the figures correctly, CNN alone claim 100,000 people tune into them every day. Well, 100,000 in 100 million people is not that much, really.
1: Right.
0: And so there's a pontificating pride in that as well. And so there's a lack of humility in reporting the news. A picture of humility is when a statesman dies or a stateswoman dies or when Queen Elizabeth died in Great Britain.
1: Mm-hmm.
0: And regardless of the beliefs of the news anchor, with solemnity and with humility, representing the people, they bring the news.
1: Right.
0: They don't add
1: right.
0: anything to
1: right.
0: it.
1: Right.
0: We need to get to those Walter Cronkite days again of reporting the news instead of bringing your spin on it, which is very misleading.
1: Well, you know, they've been doing this for a long time, Andrew, and was there a straw that broke the camel's back, and this is why they responded? It sure seems like with all the things going on in the world, the last thing we need is for these outlets to come in and tell us we're losing the war at Iran, we're doing this, we're doing that, when that's certainly not what the indications are based on the metrics of how you would measure whether you're winning or losing.
0: Yes, and people's attention spans, bring all this into the mix, are very persuaded. So the way to protect yourself against bad journalism is what the administration has been trying to do with the former press secretary. Young as she was the most stellar press secretary I've ever seen.
1: Yeah.
0: And so when you answer bad journalism with very smart questions, you expose bad journalism for what it is. But I think the administration's come to the end and has been exhausting that option and has only had the option of saying, right, you're not in the press room. The interesting thing is that the judge that has turned it over and said you are allowed in is a Trump-appointed Republican judge.
1: Mm-hmm.
0: And so the Democrats will be dancing all over that because it's one of Trump's own that has done
1: it. Yeah, but he did based on the fact that they didn't go through the proper... You have to go through the proper... channels and do the due diligence before you can do something like that. You know, you have to go through the process. That's all he's saying. He's
0: right.
1: not saying whether it's a violation of the First Amendment or not. And you know, I kind of agree with what the judge did, but I would hope that this gets adjudicated extremely fast because, you see, I think the straw that broke the camel's back is that when you look at some of these people who are running for election and the great coverage they get, they don't pay attention to any of these things like what El Sayed has said in the past and what he's doing presently. El Sayed's ahead right now over Mike Rogers. How could that possibly be? Well, it's because of the media. And I think that's the straw that broke the camel's back is

0: This isn't fair because they're not telling the honest truth to the voter on who these people are, and we need to change that.
1: That's true. And you mentioned Abdul al-Sayed in Michigan.
0: Mm-hmm.
1: You know, he compared Sharia law to canon law.
0: Right.
1: And canon law in the church, and I'm a priest, is under constitutional, criminal, and civil law in the United States, not above it. It's under it. But mm-hmm. Sharia law is completely beside it. And so he compares one to the other, and it's very misleading. He also compares circumcision to genital mutilation of gender changes, you know, mm-hmm. through a surgeon's sure. knife. They're not the same in the
0: no,
1: slightest.
0: No, not at all. Not at all.
1: He also compares Egypt to the United States, saying Egypt is a better place. Well, the only response there is get on a plane and go live there then, if that's... But so these candidates that are coming up, I find, are not very smart in their delivery, the content of what they're saying. But they do have charisma. You know, al-Sayed is a handsome man. He's got the charisma. He's got the passion. But the substance of what he's saying is diabolical. It's not even high school level. And so you find with those that are already in Congress, those that are mayors in this country, is they have the charisma and they're organized, but the substance of what they're saying is utterly flawed. And so my concern, coming back to journalism, is that it talks about this. You know, in higher education, and this is a fact, you can fact check it yourself, the character that is most studied for ethos, pathos, logos, the art of persuasion,
0: right,
1: is none other than Adolf Hitler.
0: Mm-hmm.
1: He's the most studied person who could turn a room, he could turn a courtyard, and he could turn a nation around with the power of persuasion. But obviously history tells us he turned them in a diabolical way.
0: Sure.
1: But it's the same principle. You get the charisma, you get the passion, you get the presentation, but the substance is diabolical. And again, in my book, Truth in the Age of Applause, that's what I point out.
0: Right, right.
1: Dietrich Bonhoeffer said to the German people, he said, this is stupidity. You're abdicating on your moral judgment just to go along with ideology. And I've seen really smart people in this country abdicate on their brains, their cognitive thought, their moral judgment.
0: All over the place.
1: And just to go along with ideology, you know? The whole thing of
0: let me interject one thing. You see, in my opinion, Islam is not a religion. It's more in the classification of like Marxism, socialism. It's a whole social construct because it has things like Sharia law that cannot be looked at the same way as you look at the Constitution of the United States of America. They're in violation of each other. You either have one or the other. You can't have both. And so I don't view Islam as a religion. This is a way of life, just like, as I say, Marxism, socialism, communism is.
1: I agree with you. I cannot agree with you more. So for instance, as a naturalized citizen of the United States, I can clearly say, in the United States, you can be a Christian, an agnostic, an atheist, a theist. You could be anything.
0: Mm-hmm.
1: But all living in the same neighborhood, one will not go to war against the other about one's personal belief.
0: Right, we accept each other.
1: You with Islam. You do with Islam.
0: Yep.
1: So I can be at the table with people that are different than me, have different beliefs. We can have a good feast of a dinner together, good conversation, and be enriched by it. But you cannot do that with Islam. It's an exclusive group, and I completely align with what you say. It's more than a religion. It's an ideology that fits with socialism, communism, right. Marxism, and so on and so forth.
0: Well, and the funny thing is that they're looking for the Marxists and the communists and the socialists to marry up with. But believe me, by the time they take something down like the United States of America, the first thing that will go after that are the socialists, the communists, and the Marxists.
1: Yeah.
0: I mean, they're not really out to be friendly with them because, you know, it always cracks me up when you see gays for Palestine. It's like, do you know what they do to gays? Yeah. Have you lost your mind?
1: Yes. And do you know what they do to women?
0: Oh, yeah.
1: Muslim men, do you know what they do to women? So why are women voting for
0: them? Have you seen the latest statistics of rapes? I was just watching this yesterday, or I was reading it yesterday. The increase in rapes is unbelievable in Europe. There's only two countries where it hasn't happened, one of them being Poland. You know why? they close.

0: borders. They don't allow the Muslims in. But when you look at it, in England, it was like 2,500. It's now 72,000 in a single year.
1: If your listeners go online and look up the British report that came out that's been totally squashed on the grooming gangs, an independent body did that, and they published it, and it is completely out of control. So the mayor of London was asked, who's a Muslim, what are you doing about this? Because he's head of the police in London. And the answer was nothing, because it's not true. But it is true.
0: Well, but Andrew, when you see these boats coming, when you see these men who are coming from other countries or coming into these countries in Europe, do you notice that they're all young men? There's no families. There's very few women. Yeah. There's maybe one or two women out of 1,000.
1: Yeah.
0: That we're being invaded. Europe's already been invaded, but we're being invaded in the same way. When you looked at the southern border and who was coming across it, it was all young men of military age. It wasn't families.
1: So what the Trump administration has done is they've taken a stance that with immigration, if you move to this country legally, you do not go on the welfare system. And it's caused a huge uproar. But from a theological standpoint, as a priest, I would advocate that the scriptures tell us, unless a man works, he doesn't eat. That's in the scriptures. That's part of my beliefs.
0: Yeah.
1: It also tells us where St. Paul wrote to Timothy and said, if a man doesn't take care of his own family, he's denying his faith.
0: Right.
1: And in Europe and now in the United States, you've got people moving here through Muslim attorneys that are in this country that are getting them on the welfare system where they're getting housing and medical and so on and so forth. Well, in a theological world, it violates the truth of how we should live. So I do believe in what the administration are doing and putting an end to that. And that's what all these candidates are fighting against.
0: Yeah.
1: They're saying you're going to ruin lives. Well, they were ruined in the first place. There's a dignity in having a job and providing for your family. And that is the American way. So in response to this, I do agree with that policy. But journalists, again, need to report the facts, need to report the truth of this and why this is happening. You know, and so I go back to that press room and say, it's a mess. It's a real mess.
0: Yeah, I agree. Well, I really appreciate you being able to join us so quickly this morning, Andrew, and I look forward to our next conversation. It's always engaging, and I enjoy the back and forth because I always learn something from some of the things that you bring up. So,
1: amazing. Thank you so much.
0: My pleasure.
1: I trust you. Trust your audience will buy Truth in the Age of Applause.
0: I think so. I think quite a few of them already have, but I'll start scouting people and say, hey, have you bought that book yet?
1: So, thanks so much.
0: Thank you. Take care. Bye bye.
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0: Very appropriate song, as I let you know that California Governor Gavin Newsom has declared a state of emergency on September 21st because what he describes as the strongest El Nino storm season on record, which potentially could be. It hasn't arrived yet, and there have been other situations where all of the indications were that we were going to have a very strong season with El Nino, and nothing ever happened. So do you suppose that this is his way of trying to kind of set himself up to be the king again? Because, you know, it was an emergency, state of emergency that gave him all those powers, tell us what to do for all that time. And of course, the legislature wouldn't take that away from him because they liked what he was doing, making all these mandates and things that you and I were supposed to live with. And nobody could stop him because he's the only one that could lift that state of emergency, even though he was chided, he was laughed at, he was the last to do it during the COVID-19 crisis, that plandemic, that scamdemic, whatever you want to call it, that ability for the state of California to really do the first, ride along with what it looks like to have a person who is a tyrant and a king who went ahead and made our lives miserable but didn't alter his life whatsoever. When we watched Nancy Pelosi go ahead and walk around inside of a beauty salon without her mask on, when Gavin Newsom went with many friends, like he was telling us we couldn't have more than 6 people together. They had like 13 or 14 people at that table, none of them wearing masks. Let them eat cake. That's what we may be headed into again. Never get Gavin Newsom or any Democrat like Rahm Emanuel too close to an emergency, because they don't want to waste it. They don't want to waste it. They want to use the power ultimately, because that's what they have. Honor, baby,
1: I won't give up that easy, no. 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
2: Breaking news this hour at Town Hall. I'm Bob Agnew in Washington. New unemployment claims fell slightly last week, dropping to 197,000. Layoffs remain historically low as most workers continue to enjoy solid job security. President Trump and his Chinese counterpart holding major talks today, and the future development of AI is considered to be perhaps the most important topic. Meanwhile, a bipartisan Senate committee has questions of those flock cameras now being used by police departments around the country.
3: Committee Chairman, Republican Senator Josh Hawley of Missouri, is concerned about Americans losing their privacy as more law enforcement agencies use the automated license plate readers. Hawley's panel has heard from a number of witnesses. These include a Florida woman who was wrongfully accused of leaving the scene of a deadly accident because of incorrect information from a flock camera.
2: That is Rich Thomason reporting. Australia's Prime Minister Anthony Albanese is worried and disappointed after an OpenAI security breach of a government health website.
4: Australian Prime Minister Anthony Albanese says he's upset and setting up a task force after an artificial intelligence security breach by OpenAI.
5: An OpenAI agent gaining unauthorized access into the public-facing Medicare Statistics Reporting Service portal.
4: The infiltration happened June 18th, but
2: powerful hurricane Polo sent bands of heavy rain across Mexico's Pacific coast earlier today. Eric Blake at the National Hurricane Center.
6: And we'll be watching that for the next several days as the system is expected to move generally west-northwestward, but then recurve back toward the Baja California Peninsula.
2: Polo forecast to maintain Category 5 strength as it skirts Mexico's coast over the next few days. Further west, it's Tropical Storm Nolo churning up about 295 miles south of South Point, Hawaii. It's forecast to become a hurricane by sometime tonight. More on these stories at townhall.com.
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9: The continuous abuse of a child has earned him some serious prison time. I'm Chris Davis. That abuse went on for 3 years up until December of 25, when the girl was able to tell authorities what was going on. This week, 40-year-old J. Armando Reynoso of Bakersfield was found guilty of 9 felony counts. 4 of those could carry a life sentence. In fact, he faces a possible 60-year-to-life sentence and may never see freedom again. DA Cynthia Zimmer says it took a lot of courage for the victim to finally come forward and tell somebody what happened. Sentencing is October 28th. The city of Bakersfield has appointed a new water director, and it means more than just leading everyday water operations. It also has a lot to do with the future of Bakersfield's water department and what is done with the Kern River. They announced Wednesday that Assistant Water Director Daniel Maldonado has been appointed to take his former boss's place. That is effective immediately. Chris Budak retired back in July after 3 years on the job. The city says that Maldonado already has plenty of experience with his duties. The pilot of a military jet that went down northwest of Morro Bay Monday evening after a Mayday call was taken to community hospital in Fresno. The Coast Guard says that the pilot had to be rescued by a special team from the Navy. Once that person was pulled from the water, they were flown by chopper to the hospital. Military authorities say that person is in good shape, but they are still at community.

0: County Hospital. You should be aware that if you plan to take your family to the Kern County Fair, that everybody will have to go through security at the gates. And this year, that includes detectors. They're looking for weapons, but the officers that are working security say they're also on the lookout for any suspected gang activity and will also be able to handle anybody who might have a little too much to drink. The fair will be going on for 12 days, and it started Wednesday. I'm Chris Davis in the KERN newsroom with news every half hour and when it breaks on News Talk 96.1 and AM 1230. KERN.
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4: From the White House to White Lane, where wokeness goes to sleep. Now embracing his Trump era, Bakersfield's conservative voice, it's time, your host and my dad, Terry Maxwell.
5: Welcome back, everybody. Got a really good guest that we're going to talk to today. With the audience that we have here, this is going to be pretty interesting because it's going to affect, if you not today, it will affect you sometime in the future. It's Dr. Keith Smith. He's a physician, healthcare policy advocate, and he can explain the new HHS rules going into effect in 2027. It's supposed to lower prices for Medicare patients, so we have him on the line right now. Keith, are you there?
6: I'm here.
5: Excellent. So, what exactly are they trying to accomplish? And I know that they have made some steps to improve healthcare affordability this year, giving ACA refunds. That's basically Obamacare refunds. What led to that?
6: Well, the proper way to look at this and the lens through which to see what's going on is to not give Medicare too much and the HHS folks too much credit yet.
5: Okay.
6: They have been very deliberate to overpay hospitals for services that they underpay independent physician and independent facilities for. So if a facility is owned by a hospital, if a physician practice is owned by a hospital, Medicare for decades now has overpaid them. And what that has led to is sort of a slush fund hospitals use to hire physicians and to buy physician practices. So it has been destructive of the private practice of medicine. And it's been so obviously deliberate.
5: Is this something that affected institutions like the Kaiser Permanente and some of those other healthcare HMOs? And why would they overpay? I mean, what sort of arrangement did they have?
6: Well, it's a result of the successful lobbying of the hospital associations and the insurance companies, because physicians that are employed, they do what they're told. Independent physicians do typically what's best for the patient without any constraints.
5: Exactly.
6: So Medicare has enabled that destruction of independence. Hmm. But what's happened, I think, is they now are beginning to see the looming bankruptcy of the Medicare Ponzi scheme. And they've got to do something. And also, this enabling of the hospitals is really indefensible. So they've started with a baby step. And if they follow through on this, kudos. Good for them. But they are no longer going to overpay for imaging services.
5: Okay.
6: For hospitals versus hospital-owned versus independent. And the purpose of the article I wrote was to build a fire under them to ask the question, why stop there? Because they overpay for surgical services, for hospital physician visits, to which everyone there is attached a facility fee,
5: right?
6: Which is truly inexcusable. So I think

0: think I'm hoping this is kind of a crack in the wall that we're seeing, and they're on their way to implementing site neutrality, is what this concept is called, where they pay the same for the service no matter where it is performed or who owns.
1: Keith, I was a drug representative for 18 and a half years. I called on the Kaiser Foundation hospitals for four of those years. And you had certain places inside the hospital that were really under a lot of strain and stress to make sure that they kept their expenses way down. This was an area that in a regular hospital, something other than Kaiser, was a profit center for it. Because when they give away a aspirin and they charge $12 for it, that's pretty good profit. You know, the imaging, pretty good profit when you consider, you know, the cost of the personnel, cost of the actual machine that does the imaging. This is where they make a ton of money. But for Kaiser, you see, they got the same different philosophy. Is like, we don't want people to be on very many medications. We want to make sure they're all generic. And you may need an imaging of some kind, but if we keep you from getting that imaging, if we keep you from going and getting a lithotripsy, if you've got a kidney stone, we think we're saving money. So this actually is a move in the right direction, is it not, to get them to kind of come to the middle?
0: It is a move in the right direction. And I would caution everyone not to confuse a hospital's cost containment measures with trying to do the right thing.
1: Exactly. Well, and that's what I'm saying. I'm implying that because I called on them for 4 years. And, you know, it's like one time the head of the Kaiser Southern California chief of pharmacy was giving a speech. Fortunately, I happened to be in the audience. He didn't know I was there. Because they were asking him about the kind of care that they're giving, because they thought that they were getting inferior products when it came to pharmaceuticals. And he said, well, we're not trying to deliver the best health care, just adequate.
0: That's right. And, you know, there are two models, economic models in this industry. One, the prevailing model is, how do I maximize revenue? And that's what you just described.
1: Mm-hmm.
0: The other model is, how do I maximize delivery of value? That's the you know, market discipline sort of approach that every other industry in the United States has to embrace, or they go out of business.
1: Sure.
0: So there is a kind of a free market discipline movement that is growing in the United States, the most fantastic manifestation of which is called direct primary care. These are independent physicians that whose boss is the patient in front of them.
1: Yeah, and it's a pay service. It's almost like joining a gym where you pay a certain amount per month. I was blessed because for 7 of the years that I've been doing this, I had a physician. He called his organization The Practice. Very successful, had about 1,000 patients, he got to know his patients. He didn't have to worry about how much time I got to go see another patient in 5 minutes, because I'm working for nothing more than a mill process, and that's what they want me to do. He was the captain of his own ship. And it worked out marvelously. Patients loved him for that. And I'm seeing that sort of concierge service growing here, because he used to be the only one here. Unfortunately, he passed away not that long ago of a heart attack. But there are others that are following his model in the same regard, because it helps the doctor and it helps the patient.
0: That's right. And the truly astonishing thing about the growth of this practice model and of this, you know, direct care model, it's happening in spite of all of the favors that Washington, D.C. and Medicare have done for the big, giant, fat cats.
1: Right.
0: So it's very exciting to see. I'm actually optimistic.
1: Yeah, well, I mean, come on. If you've got the possibility of being a member of something, a practice like this, and you have something that happens, they say, yeah, come on down, we'll see you, because they don't have a room full of patients waiting to see that doctor. It's pretty addicting to have that kind of a relationship with the physician you have, because very few of us can really relate to that. You call them and say, can I get an appointment?

0: Yeah, we've got an appointment in 2 months. 2 months, but I got something going on right now. Well,
1: That's
0: I can
1: fine.
0: try and slip you in, but it'll be really tough. You can come down here and wait for the whole day, and you might see the doctor, you might not. It's really a question of competition, because competition was thrown right out the window once the government got involved with payment schemes and in kind of cahoots with the insurance companies. And when you look at the inflation over the last 50 years, there's two things that have exceeded inflation every single year. One of them is the cost of education, especially higher education, and the other one is healthcare. And where did the government get themselves involved? Student loans, and in healthcare, things like Medicare.
1: That's exactly right. And it's the lack of market discipline and the accountability to the buyer, ultimately, that has resulted in that. You know, the Austrian economists call this model interventionism, and it's that highly regulated industry where, you know, there's lip service given to private ownership, but ultimately you're accountable to the bureaucrats and the intermediaries who profit from its dysfunction.
0: Well, I think one of the other things that I saw, because I called on Kaiser Hospital for four years out of my 18 and a half years that I was a pharmaceutical rep. But the other thing you saw was that if one hospital in, let's say, in the Bakersfield area got a new piece of equipment, some sort of an injector because they wanted to be more efficient, or they got a new piece of imaging, rather than they be the one that has that imaging, everybody else had to get the exact same thing. Which just drives up the cost completely for healthcare in our area, because it didn't matter where you were going to go, they had to pay for that machine. Well, if only one facility is paying for that machine instead of four, we could see the cost of healthcare go down, could we not?
1: Well, yeah, and again, all of that is because somebody else is paying the bill.
0: Yeah, sure, sure.
1: When you're face to face. I'm in Oklahoma City. When you're face to face with a farmer from Western Oklahoma, and I have to tell him this is what I charge for what I do, because all of our surgical prices at Surgery Center of Oklahoma, where I am, are listed online.
0: Mm-hmm.
1: And I have to say, you know, your child's tonsillectomy is $3,700 all inclusive with a straight face. That's the sort of market discipline that has been absent. You're exactly right. The absence of true competition, where when you are awful or too expensive, you go out of business.
0: And that
1: kind of discipline has largely been absent from this industry, unfortunately.
0: Well, the other thing I can tell you, Keith, is that my dad was a dermatologist here in Bakersfield for 40 years. And one time he and I were having the conversation because he was getting, you know, on in years and was thinking that he could sell his practice. But he had his prices so low that he couldn't sell it, because anybody coming in was going to have to look at his price and say, well, I can't charge $16 for an office visit. I got to charge $75. And my dad was uncomfortable with that because he didn't think that was fair to the patient. But it wasn't as though somebody walking in was going to be able to just take the reins and do what he was doing. And I think that was his other problem, was that he was looking for another Dr. Maxwell. And I'm sorry, but that person just doesn't exist. And it really hurt him to have to leave medicine the way that he did. He did come back and work a little bit part time for a group. And he, you know what? At the end of it, the group denied him his wages.
1: Yeah, I'm optimistic actually going forward, because there is a resurgence of that type of mentality. When I tell a patient, you know, this is how much this surgery is going to cost,
0: right,
1: and I tell them up front, or I list it online, it actually is not anything new. It's not novel. It's the way things were done.
0: Things were done.
1: You know, before the government screwed it all up in the 1960s, early on, and some would argue even before then. But there is a resurgence of this model, and it's referred to as direct care by a lot of people, whether it's primary care or direct care delivered by specialists and surgeons. I think there's a lot of reason to be optimistic. And if the government will just continue to take their boot off of the

0: country's neck. And this move by HHS is a partial
1: move in the right direction. It is.
0: It's taking the boot off the neck. But you don't want to compliment someone who has their boot on your throat for letting up a little bit of pressure.
1: I was there when the government came up with what was called DRGs, diagnostic regulated groups. And all of your reimbursements were based, and the insurance companies love this. All of your reimbursement was based on what the diagnosis was and what the standard procedures, what was standard for that in terms of hospital care. You know, if your patient got out in 3 days and you were going to get paid for 4 days, they're going to pay you for 4 days regardless of whether that patient left early or not. But if the patient stayed there for 7 days, you'd better have come up with another diagnosis for them as to why they're there for more than what they are prescribed to be based on the DRG reimbursements. I thought that was a huge mistake.
0: Yeah, you know, this is not any creation of the market.
1: No, it's not.
0: This is some conjured central planner's fantasy. Mm-hmm. So, mm-hmm. To watch it fail is actually a very predictable train wreck. I'm not one who thinks we need new laws. We need the current laws that give an advantage to the fat cats. We need those repealed. Or they need to phase out. That stuff needs to go away. And then the market discipline that we hold every other industry accountable to can flourish.
1: That's funny because Rush Limbaugh used to talk about this, that he didn't have any insurance, and when something had to be done, he would go and negotiate with the hospital, with the physicians, with anybody that was involved in whatever it was that he was dealing with. And he would quote, well, yeah, you know, if I had insurance, they would have charged the insurance company $100,000 for what happened, what the treatment I had to go through. But because I was dealing with, I'm paying cash, and I want the best deal, and I am going to look at the prices, he said, I got things for like $20,000.
0: Yeah, at my facility, I mean, we have prices online for everything. Mm-hmm. And, you know, if you see a procedure like a gallbladder removal at $6,836, well, that sounds like a lot of money. But if you're paying $1,500 a month to Blue, United, Cigna, Aetna,
1: right,
0: at the end of the year, you've paid $18,000 for an opportunity to get to come up with the deductible you probably don't have.
1: Well, shouldn't it be a combination? And this is something that Dr. Mensing he had an insurance person that could help the people out with this, that to have the concierge sort of a service where you know, if you need a physician, you're going to see the physician. The physician is going to spend time with you to get to know you as a patient because that's the best quality that he can provide. But if you had a catastrophic something that was actually going to be out of the realm of what that concierge doctor could do, you needed to have an insurance policy that would cover you for that sort of overwhelming sort of a critical piece of medicine. Is that something that you also advocate?
0: Yeah, I'm all about insurance. It's that the insurance companies need to get back in the insurance business. That's not what they're doing right now. They're trying to get a piece of the action on every single health interaction that occurs, even an office visit.
1: Right.
0: I mean, there's uncertainty in life. There's uncertainty in our world, and that is what insurance is for. It's for the very rare but expensive things that come along. It is not for an oil change. You know, it's really not even for something that is as minor as a tonsillectomy or mm-hmm. even a gallbladder removal. I mean, and the reason those things are as expensive as they are, part of it is the government.
1: Right.
0: But the other reason is that there is a third party that is out there paying for it, and so it's somebody else's money. And there's no market pressure or competition to keep those prices reasonable.
1: Okay, so where can people get a copy of your great health care plan?
0: So it's at Real Clear Health. The

0: article that I wrote.
1: Okay.
0: I don't really have a plan. I'm not much of a planner. I think people need to make their own plans, and then the market sorts it out.
1: Okay.
0: But this article that I've written is at Real Clear Health, and it is faint praise for the Medicare folks taking their boots slightly off of the industry's neck and hoping that they'll throw away the shoe entirely.
1: Yeah, and this is going to benefit the Medicare patients, right?
0: I think it will, because they should have better access as independent physicians are unleashed. Right now, independent physicians are really under a lot of pressure due to the advantages Medicare has given to the fat cats.
1: Yeah.
0: So it should give people better access.
1: Excellent. Well, I advocate for everybody to read your op-ed. It's important. It's just another one of those things that's a moving target, and we want it to move in the direction where it's costing us less and giving us more.
0: Well, thanks for having me. I appreciate being on your show.
1: It's my pleasure. Take care, and we'll talk to you sometime in the future.
0: Sounds good. Thank you.
1: Bye-bye. I'm going to take a break, and we'll be right back.
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We are listening to End of the Innocence, one of my favorite albums by Don Henley. Well, it's my favorite that he did, but, you know, it's kind of in the whole classification of Eagles. There's a couple of songs on here that the Eagles put on Hell Freezes Over album that I really enjoy. Kind of interesting, this judge that was convicted of obstructing ICE arrest, you know, took this illegal alien through her chambers and let them go. She of course, was brought up on charges and was found to be in violation, and she had to serve some time. Do you realize that she is now in good standing and active, no disciplinary history in her

0: license. She's got a full law license. I mean, when they mouth the words, nobody's above the law. I think that everybody should just hold a sign up saying, you're lying. You're lying. Don't listen to this person. They're lying. Because that's just not what the reality is today. And that's sad.
1: With SRN News, I'm Bob Agnew in Washington. The Labor Department reports only 197,000 people filed new unemployment claims last week. Jobless claims have remained near historic lows throughout much of the year, signaling a healthy employment picture overall. Chinese President Xi Jinping arrived in Washington on Wednesday, where he was met with a rare plainside greeting from President Trump. The two, of course, holding a big meeting today, a summit to talk about a lot of topics from trade and tariffs to everything in between and AI development. Both countries still trying to become preeminent in that domain, even though many within the industry are warning against AI getting out of control. Powerful Hurricane Polo has sent bands of heavy rains across Mexico's Pacific coast as a growing tropical storm Nolo approached Hawaii with the potential for catastrophic flooding there. Polo was forecast to maintain Category 5 strength as it skirts Mexico over the next few days. 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
4: I'm Chris Davis. A 60-year-to-life sentence awaits 40-year-old J. Armando Reynoso of Bakersfield, who was found guilty of sexually abusing a person who was 12 years old when that abuse started. Reynoso was found guilty this week. The abuse was finally reported in December of 25, says D.A. Cynthia Zimmer. She praised the victim for having the courage to come forward. Security at the Kern County Fair will be beefed up again this year, and the officers will be ready for anybody who may bring a weapon, any suspected gang activity, and anybody who ends up drunk. They say they have weapons detectors on the grounds, and they will be at all three gates to pass through if you plan to go to the fair. You should also be prepared to have any bags checked by security. The fair lasts for 12 days. I'm Chris Davis in the KERN Newsroom with news every half hour and when it breaks on News Talk 96.1 and AM 1230. 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
3: Maxwell in the Morning. 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

This is from Don Henley's 1989 album. It was called End of the Innocence. That particular song was also on their Hill Freezes Over, the reemergence of the Eagles as a very talented group of individuals with unbelievable harmonies and songs that just made a lot of sense. So anyway, I hope you're enjoying it. It will continue at 11 o'clock. I will be leaving, and I will be leaving you in some wonderful hands. Dustin Pitcher from Dirty Bird will be here. I'm sure he's got some numbers he's going to give you as far as what Range Fest was able to accomplish. And I just have such great respect for Dustin. When he's asked to help out on a lot of different charities, he is the guy who comes up with what is needed and does a great job. He's one of those unsung heroes. You see Dirty Bird in a lot of the advertisements for different charities when they're putting something together. And so it was nice to go out and participate in something like Range Fest because, this is something that Dirty Bird put on, nobody else. But the money that they were able to raise went to a very good charity. And he'll tell you about that when he gets in here a little bit after 11. I just talked about kind of like that two-tiered justice that we see. We've got a woman who is a judge, and we thought, they've really thrown the book at her. She's going to have to spend some time in jail. This is amazing. The system's working. And then you find out she didn't lose her law license through the whole thing, and she can still practice law in the state that she was in. And you say, well, wait a minute. Anybody else would have lost their law license, wouldn't they have? Wouldn't she have to go back to just being a clerk? Or I mean, she's old enough. She probably could have just retired from being a judge. Maybe one of the penalties was she lost her pension. I don't know, but it sure doesn't set well with me. And you just have example after example after example, and it kind of starts from the top, but it always seems to have some sort of a political leaning towards it, because of course this judge was definitely a liberal and was protecting somebody who was here illegally. Clear violation of where's her moral compass? Where's her legal compass? Legal compass probably should outweigh her moral compass, because I've talked to Alan Dershowitz on two occasions, and on the second occasion, he and I talked about the fact that, he may be a liberal at that time. He's no longer liberal. He's no longer part of the Democrat Party. But I made the statement that when it comes to decisions that involve anything that has to do with the law, it's always the law that is first on your mind, is not what political leanings you have. And he said, absolutely. And he said, and that's what's gotten me in trouble with some of my friends. So a lot at that time, this was a few years ago now, he was real disappointed, because people who he had known his whole life, when they saw him coming down the aisle at the grocery store, would turn around and go to another aisle. That him not respecting the political ramifications and philosophies over his knowledge of law was upsetting people. You have to be all in with this, and if it means that you have to give up the things that you believe in, then you just have to give them up. That's all there is to it. And that's what we see way too often. We've got this example of a Democrat lawmaker staffer who was over in Vegas, and ICE happened to pick him up. His name is Ho Yin Mo. He is somebody who was given temporary status legally at the Los Angeles International Airport in January of 2020, but was required to leave by May 15th of that year. Well, he's still here, and he's working for a representative from California Assembly, Democrat California State Assembly person, Catherine Stefani, is who he works for. He's a staffer for her, and he was stopped at Harry Reid's International Airport. He, as I told you, entered came in here legally. They said you have to leave by May 15th. He did.

ends up working for the assembly person, and it's pretty simple. And this is from Stefani. She says this: "My message today is simple. I'm respectfully calling for Ho Yin Mo's release as soon as possible. Mo is a selfless public servant." There's no such thing. When you work for the government, you're not in public service. Okay, let's get that. Let's get that right out front. Public services are like what Chris and I are doing. We're a public service to you. We pay our own way. We have a business model here at AGM. And we deliver to the public a service. A restaurant does that. A house cleaner does that. These people serve themselves more than anything else. So this public service crap got started many, many years ago, and somebody should have pointed out to them that, no, that's not really public service. You're elected and you're a bureaucrat. That's all you really are. You're not a public servant. Anyway, so the legal employee of the California State Legislature serving our San Francisco and Bay Area communities. She praised for his Chinese-American constituents, many of whom already knew him from his television career. I guess he had a television career, too. Isn't that wonderful? When Mo and I meet our Chinese-American constituents, he brings a unique sense of belonging to so many who watch him as a TV reporter. Watched him as a TV reporter. And his work goes far beyond the present. Mo helps people across affordable health care coverage, child care, and food support. Our whole community eagerly awaits Mo's return to his home and his job, where he is loved and adored. Okay, so it's the same argument that Alan Dershowitz and I were having when I was talking to him about, is it your being a Democrat that sways you, or is it the fact that, you know, the law goes against what the Democrats want to have happen? He says, it's the law. The law is paramount. Well, this person in the assembly doesn't seem to think that the law should apply to somebody that has been here and done positive things. You know, it's the old story about the people coming across the border. Oh, you know, they just want a better life. Well, then how come so many of them are not looking like they're from a family? They're military age young men, especially the ones from the Middle East. I don't think they're looking for a better life. I just don't. They've heard that when you go to the American, you say that you're there for asylum, that you get treated like a king. And it's been proven time and time again. I mean, it'd be different if these asylum seekers came in, were told, yeah, you see that building right over there? Yeah, you're going to stay in there for the next 6 months, and you're not going to be able to leave it. And we'll give you food and board, but that's it. That's it. You don't have the freedom to walk around the country, to go wherever you want. And that would have stopped that pretty quickly. But when you put them up at hotels in Los Angeles or in New York, and you tell them, yeah, just if you want some food, just call downstairs and order up room service. When you do those kind of things, you're probably going to attract a lot more people who want to kind of live that life. And unfortunately, you've got a whole bunch of people who think that that was the thing to do with them and are upset that now ICE wants to say, you know, the party's over. Put down the phone, cancel your food order from downstairs, because we're going to take you out and we're going to probably expel you from this country. They're upset about that. They're upset about that. And they're, you know, from what Stefani says, that people are really upset that he's been taken over by ICE. Well, yeah. Exactly how did you present it to them? Did you present it to him that he's overstayed his visa, that he was here legally, but now he's not here legally? All he has to do is leave the country and make an application to

back, and the fact that he didn't honor the agreement he had before may have some influence as to how long it's going to take for him to come back. But I'm sorry, that's the price he's going to have to pay, because regardless of whether he had value for me as a assembly person or value to the community, he broke the law. He broke the law. And should he get that special treatment? I don't know. I mean, you look at how the FBI handled both Donald Trump and Joe Biden when they went to collect all these documents that they said they shouldn't have in their possession. You know, Donald Trump was president, and there's some argument that the things that he had, all he had to do was declassify them. Maybe he did, and it was okay for him to have them. Now, Joe Biden was vice president, which doesn't give him that right, and he was a senator, which certainly doesn't give him that right to simply take things and put them in his garage or leave them over at the center. Let's see, what I can't remember where he was. They went over to Oversight Project FBI. What was the name of the university that he had all his stuff at? Well, anyway, not that important. But when you looked at exactly how they went in to get all this information, the raid was 30 plainclothes FBI agents. They spent 9 hours searching all of the 126 rooms of this property for Joe Biden. What am I thinking? That's not for Biden. That's, of course, for Donald Trump. So, when they went to the Bidens, they carefully organized Biden's files, keeping them neat, contained, and undisturbed. Folders recovered from the Biden Center were labeled Syria/Iraq 14, Foreign Policy, Obama Doctrine, Atlantic, Biden Found Ben Harris, an apparent reference to Ben Harris, Biden's chief treasury economist. Other folders included Gmail backup codes, GRB Facebook, Schumer DACA, one entitled Zwanziger Agenda Book Material. So they very gingerly and nicely took out all these things for the investigation and kept them nicely organized. Now, at Mar-a-Lago, they had 30 plainclothes FBI agents with their guns out, almost caused a gun battle between the FBI agents and the Secret Service people. Spent 9 hours searching all 126 rooms of the property. Agents placed classified cover sheets on top of Trump's documents before photographing them, creating a false impression that the classified documents were haphazardly left lying around. Those photos shaped its coverage before any legal process had even begun. No comparable cover sheets appear anywhere in Biden's photos, even though both men kept classified materials at their properties. So none of this was by accident, is what this is saying, that the way that they even went in to these properties is very, very different. You know, in the Joe Biden's, they wore gloves and handled his files with a kind of care usually reserved for museum artifacts. And of course, we know that with Donald Trump, they're thrown all over the place. They go into Barron's room and look all over in Barron's room. They go into Melania's room and start going through her all of her intimate apparel drawers. Of course, with Joe, I don't think they had barf bags, so they probably wouldn't want to go into that anyway. But this is what happens. This is what happens. You know, that Donald Trump's in power right now, and if he does anything, like take three media outlets that are just trashing him all the time, even though they sit in the same room as all those other media outlets,

0: and the other several of the other media outlets are able to glean out exactly what the truth is and present it, but these clowns can't. And he says, you know what, I'm done with this. Let's take their press passes away. We don't need them in the room. They want to report on us. It's not going to make any difference because they're going to report on us any way that they want, regardless of what happens in that room. Regardless. And everybody's up in arms. So how up in arms were they based on the fact that when the truth came out as far as those top secret folder things that were kind of thrown down onto the floor with the paperwork appeared, and then we found out that it was a lie. Where was the outrage there? Where was the outrage when it was obvious that the Russia collusion thing was false? Where was the outrage? Where was the outrage when social media was started admitting that, yeah, the Biden administration put a lot of pressure on them to suppress anybody who didn't believe that the COVID-19 shots were effective? Where was the outrage? You know, Trump does one little thing, everybody's outraged. You got us into a war. It's only been there for 6 months. Can you really call it a war at this point? Yeah, but you spent $53 billion on it. How much money do you think a war costs these days? Have you seen the price of things? You know, sit back and relax, would you? Why don't you show outrage on what should be outrageous and not show outrage on things that shouldn't? Do you think at this point, had we not gone in and bombed Iran, that they wouldn't have a nuclear bomb at this point and have used it on Israel? Because that's what they were going to do. It wasn't like, we need a nuclear bomb because then we can threaten people. No, they want a nuclear bomb because they want to use it on somebody. And we were next. So don't kid yourself. As you are being exposed to what a conservative or Republican does and the outrage that goes with it, I think you have to hold the template of what they do to Democrats when they've done something equally or even worse. And the lack of coverage, the lack of outrage that exists. And I think you then will be putting your finger on the fact that there's a lot of bias out there. Yeah, there is a lot of bias out there. And you just have to be honest with what you're looking at, just like we try and be honest here every single day. We're going to take a break. 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Good to the last mic drop on KERN. 96.1 on the FM dial, it's 1230 on the AM dial, the conservative voice on the left coast.
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1: And we're back.
2: We are back once again.
1: September is here already.
2: Yep. It's just come upon us.
1: Fall is on the horizon.
2: I can smell it in the air.
1: Hot seat season is almost over.
2: Football weather.
1: Can you imagine? When you get into a car, do you burn the back of your thighs?
2: Absolutely. Third degree.
1: It kills.
2: Yeah, it's
1: terrible. I'd rather have someone throw hot coffee on me.
2: Where's the agua?
1: I'm going to California Fruit Depot to cool off.
2: There you go.
1: Shakes, smoothies, fresh fruit.
2: Everything
1: nuts,
2: you want.
1: Dried fruit. Hey, beef jerky too.
2: It's a veritable oasis.
1: We have it all.
2: We've got it all.
1: We're out in Edison. And how do you get there?
2: Exit 119.
1: Google us, California Fruit Depot. We're out in Edison. We're local.
2: Come
1: Naples
2: visit.
1: Are around the corner.
2: Stop by and sit a spell.
1: We want to see you.
2: Where?
1: California Fruit Depot. Come in person or go online. Just come on out and see us. Visit us. It's a local business. Come on.
2: Oh, and bring your money.
1: Hey, by the way, free lemon season.
2: Put.
1: Done. 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

0: All right, I hope you have enjoyed. I'm going to be leaving in just a few minutes. This presentation of the first 2 hours, Dustin Pitcher is going to sit in for me next. The album that we have been playing is End of the Innocence by Don Henley. This is from 1989. Very appropriate. Perfect time for me and my life and what was going on. But anyway, leave you with this last thing. The New York Times, I guess, felt like it was okay for them to start quoting people about how much they enjoyed the fact that Charlie Kirk got killed a year ago, and that they'd like the same thing to happen to other people. But the New York Times took a little bit of gruff from that. It's like, what's the matter with you people? And they defended themselves, saying, well, you know, it's a First Amendment right for these people to express that. You know, you also have editors at the New York Times, and it's surprising that none of the editors kind of said, hey, you know what? Maybe we shouldn't do this because it would be pretty much in your face to a lot of people. You know, you got to make that moral decision as to whether something is really print-worthy or not. And I think that in a situation like that, you show a lot of who you are based on doing something like that. So yeah, it's a First Amendment, and they can, you know, they're the press, they can do what they want, but we don't have to buy their papers either.
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0: I'm Bob Agnew in Washington. President Trump and Chinese President Xi Jinping today conducting a military review at the White House before their summit. The bilateral Oval Office meeting between Trump and Xi scheduled to be closed to the press. The Brookings Institution's Jonathan Chin is a former CIA China analyst. He says Beijing's trying to wait out the administration.
1: They're looking to buy time and space and relief from U.S. pressure at the lowest price point possible.
0: So that Eric Blake is a senior hurricane specialist at the National Hurricane Center. He says that Hurricane Polo, currently raking the coast of Mexico, could head back toward the Baja California Peninsula soon.
2: We'll have to wait and see exactly how strong it is before that, but that's expected to happen early next week.
0: Residents along the northeast coast, meanwhile, bracing for an early season nor'easter this weekend.
3: Forecasters say the storm, usually a late fall phenomenon, is currently building strength off the mid-Atlantic coast and is expected to head north toward New England. States from North Carolina to Maine are bracing for coastal flooding, beach erosion, and power outages caused by gusty winds.
0: That is Rich Thomason reporting. U.S. stocks slip under pressure from bond yields and oil prices.
4: I'm Seth Sutel, and this is Markets in a Minute. Stocks are falling on Wall Street again as the market comes under more pressure from rising bond yields. The S&P 500 fell 0.3% in the first hour of trading Thursday. The index is on track for its third straight drop after rallying to the edge of its latest all-time high. The Dow lost 249 points, that's about 0.5%. The Nasdaq Composite also fell 0.5%. Oil prices climbed. That helped keep Treasury yields near their highest levels in almost 20 years. High yields make borrowing money more expensive for anyone and slows the economy. Seth Sutel, New York.
0: On Wall Street, the Dow is off 200 points. More from townhall.com.
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7: The continuous abuse of a child has earned him some serious prison time. I'm Chris Davis. That abuse went on for 3 years up until December of 25 when the girl was able to tell authorities what was going on. This week, 40-year-old J. Armando Reynoso of Bakersfield was found guilty of 9 felony counts. 4 of those could carry a life sentence. In fact, he faces a possible 60-year-to-life sentence and may never see freedom again. DA Cynthia Zimmer says it took a lot of courage for the victim to finally come forward and tell somebody what happened. Sentencing is October 28th. The city of Bakersfield has appointed a new water director, and it means more than just leading everyday water operations. It also has a lot to do with the future of Bakersfield's water department and what is done with the Kern River. They announced Wednesday that Assistant Water Director Daniel Maldonado has been appointed to take his former boss's place. That is effective immediately. Chris Budak retired back in July after 3 years on the job. The city says that Maldonado already has plenty of experience with his duties. The pilot of a military jet that went down northwest of Morro Bay Monday evening after a Mayday call was taken to community hospital in Fresno. The Coast Guard says that the pilot had to be rescued by a special team from the Navy. Once that person was pulled from the water, they were flown by chopper to the hospital. Military authorities say that person is in good shape, but they are still at community hospital. You should be aware that if you plan to take your family to the Kern County Fair, that everybody will have to go through security at the gates. And this year, that includes detectors. They're looking for weapons, but the officers that are working security say they're also on the lookout for any suspected gang activity and will also be able to handle anybody who might have a little too much to drink. The fair will be going on for 12 days, and it started Wednesday. I'm Chris Davis in the KERN Newsroom with news every half hour and when it breaks on News Talk 96.1 and AM 1230. KERN.
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3: From the White House to White Lane, where wokeness goes to sleep. Now embracing his Trump era, Bakersfield's conservative voice, it's time, your host and my dad, Terry Maxwell.
4: Okay. Spoiler alert, this isn't Terry. This is Dustin Pitcher. I'm sitting in for Terry. I hope he warned you all, but I'm happy to be here. I also have a special guest I'll introduce here in a moment, but thank you for joining. We're going to close this hour. One thing I wanted to talk about is there's a ton of news. So Meta, the parent company of Facebook, is promoting this new Muse product, okay? And Chris, I don't know if you've heard about this, but it's kind of wild, okay? So Muse is their autonomous agent. So, you know, with AI, there's AI chatbots like ChatGPT that you chat with. We may know that. And then Google has like an AI mode. And then there's these AI agents. Now, I'm familiar with these. I've been using them for some time because I'm a super nerd like that. And, you know, I'm a software engineer by trade. But this new Muse thing is interesting because it's run by Meta, right? And Meta doesn't exactly have a phenomenal track record in terms of your privacy. So Muse is Meta's new AI agent from Meta Superintelligence Labs. You use it on your phone and your computer and Meta's messaging service, WhatsApp. You know, Meta also owns Instagram. So one of the reasons I want to bring it up is because like everybody's either on Facebook or Instagram. So you're going to get hammered by Mark Zuckerberg about downloading this Muse app. And it's important that you know what this does, okay? So instead of it just being a chat bot, you chat with ChatGPT, it has its own computer. So each Muse instance has its own computer that it can use on your behalf, all right? And it can store, create, and edit files. It can browse the web, like it uses the computer kind of like a person uses it. Okay, the computer in the cloud powers the agent harness. Now they call it a harness, like you'd harness a horse, right? Or an angry dog. And it's appropriate because their new AI model, Muse, is actually quite capable. It's like Muse Spark or something. And it is a very capable model. And so, and you've all heard about some of the instances of deceptive AIs breaking out of their sandboxes. And so there's reason to be concerned with this. Now, what is an AI model? Just real basic. An AI model is just takes inputs and outputs. You can think of it like a new kind of computer. Like on your computer, you put in numbers and you can get out a spreadsheet. You know, on Facebook, you can put in posts and then Facebook kind of puts up stories and videos and stuff like that. So it's all inputs and outputs. The only difference is with AI, it's predictive output. It's kind of like autocorrect on steroids. Now, when you onboard, when you install this Meta Muse, it's going to say, okay, let's connect some stuff, right? It's going to ask you for your email, your calendar, your bank account. It's asked users for photos of their driver's license and passport, okay? You'll notice, and it's similar things. Like, you ever notice when you open Facebook, there's a dialogue. Like, if you go to post an image, it's like, do you want to give Meta access or Facebook access to all your photos or just select photos? Well, it's really inconvenient to just select photos, which is what I do because I'm a privacy nerd. But most people just select all photos. What most people don't realize is that once you give it the application access to all those photos, regardless of whether or not you're actually posting them, Meta then has access to look at that photo catalog, okay? So this is just one aspect of it. It'll also seek access to text messages, phone call records, and pretty much everything else about your digital life. Now, one thing that's interesting about these agents is it is true that when armed with all of this data and access to its own computer, it can do some amazing things. Like it can find unused subscriptions that are costing you tens or hundreds of dollars a month, and it'll like contact those companies, it'll cancel it, it'll ask for refunds, it'll do all kinds of stuff. It can triage, it'll help with your email inbox. You know, everyone's getting hammered with spam, so it can help you go through that stuff. Surface important things that need your attention, respond on your behalf. So it can remind you to send your wife flowers on your anniversary. And it's doing all of this for free. Now, remember, Facebook is free. And famously, you know, I'll remind everybody, when the product is free or too cheap to be true, you are the product, right? So we learned this about their original Facebook service. What started out as a way to connect with people

and your life evolved into a data gathering, advertising, and psychological manipulation tool. Facebook has a history of accessing and distributing data that they're not supposed to and deploying products that they know hurt their users. It is not one of the most valuable companies in the world with a market cap of nearing $1.7 trillion. So we have already seen reporting where the Muse agent, so it's going to ask you, it's almost like, it's going to ask you for permission for this stuff. And then it seems like, well, we have reporting that it's actually going to go out and find it whether you have permission or not. So you install this Muse app, and then this is a story from Decrypt, Jason Atten. He says he explicitly declined messages, calendar, and other personal data at setup. So he downloaded this app, he opened it up, and it wanted this access, and he declined it. Days later, Muse referenced a private podcast conversation and an editor deadline that was only existed in his texts. Now, when he basically messaged the agent, say, hey, I declined that. How'd you get access to it? Muse claimed it's the incoming notification stream only, not access to your text, which was later proven to be false. It actually did go and find texts. Muse had synced the Mac messages database. So on, if you have an Apple and a Macintosh, you know, your text messages kind of sync. So what had happened is he just clicked one, you know, easy button when he installed it on his computer that gave it disk access. Disk access is like to your hard drive, right? It's all the files on your computer. Well, once the agent has that, it has access to anything that lives on your computer, okay? Tax information, personal information about your kids, sensitive photos, videos. It doesn't matter. If it's on your computer and you give it hardware access, it's going to have access to all that stuff, okay? Now, they say that it's opt-in to access messages, but it obviously these agents are deceptive, okay? So another thing is Amazon recently just blocked Muse. They're not allowing them to search. So I just wanted to bring that up to tell folks a little bit about, you're going to be inundated with requests to install this agent. And if you want to, that's great, but you need to understand what you're getting into because it's very deceptive. The agent itself is deceptive. That's kind of one of the problems with these chatbots in general, is that they will lie to you. Now, whether or not it's a moral thing, like they don't like you, I don't read that much into it. But the fact that they will deceive you to essentially cover their tracks and mislead you about what that agent's done, that's a real problem. The AI specialists kind of recognize that. They know, because what it's turning into is now there's no observability. We don't know why the agents are doing what they're doing. And so just a quick reminder about Facebook's track record. Cambridge Analytica, okay, implicated in the Russia collusion hoax. Users' data was harvested without consent, which resulted in a $5 billion FTC fine in 2019 and a $725 million class settlement in 2022. They illegally gathered and obtained biometric face data, fined $650 million in Illinois, and they had a related $1.4 billion Texas settlement. Unlawful EU-US data transfers. So the European Union has strict data localization laws, and so Facebook was caught essentially subverting those laws and therefore the private data of their citizens. Find 1.2 billion euros, mass scraping of 533 million users led to a 265 million euro fine. This list just goes on. I'm going to hit a couple of the high points. Okay, SEC $100 million fine in 2019 for misleading investors. They released a VPN. If you know anything about privacy, VPNs are supposed to protect your privacy, marketed as privacy, used for competitive surveillance in Australia, resulted in a $20 million fine. WhatsApp was fined $225 million. Instagram Kids was fined $405 million in 2022. August 26th, they reached a multi-state youth deal, which is the one everyone's heard about, $17 to $18 billion, $12.7 billion guaranteed, which includes $459 million for the state specific Cambridge Analytica related privacy claims. Okay, so there's a very, very clear pattern here. They promise privacy, they collect your data anyway, they apologize, then they settle, then they rebrand and they build the next product. I mean, they launched this Muse product right after that youth settlement.
And so I want to bring up very, very

0: special guest, my favorite person in the whole world, Katie Pitcher, my beautiful wife. Thank you for coming on the show.
1: Yes, of course.
0: So I do want to ask you about this. You and I, one of the reasons I want to bring you on is because we have such, typically on our road trips, Katie's a business owner, and I'm going to have her tell you about that. And so we're pretty busy. We've got a busy family life, lots of kids and animals and stuff like that. And so a lot of times, the only time we get to talk really is on our road trips, huh?
1: Yeah.
0: And she always goes off on these epic rants. And so I told her we can't have any FCC fines today. Okay. So we're going to keep it PG. But you have followed a little bit about this AI stuff. And I'm like a tech nerd, right? So I'm like, I've been in it for a long time. You know, I've been working on this stuff for quite a while.
1: Yeah.
0: But it's now in the mainstream. What is your impression and your kind of visceral gut reaction to all of this new technology?
1: Well, it's scary, especially for someone like me that is not an expert and doesn't understand all the ins and outs of it. Mm-hmm. You know, I don't have the background that you have as far as, you know, understanding the logistics, but just how it's been presented to, well, recently specifically, to the public, right? We need to fear for our safety. We need to fear that, you know, this AI is going to take over every aspect of our lives. And, yeah, so I think that for me, I just don't know.
0: You use ChatGPT in your business, I know?
1: Yeah, I use it every day. So with that said, I can't imagine like my life without it, but it's a big unknown right now. I feel like most people, they either are kind of just ignoring it, mm-hmm. right? Or then you've got this other set that, you know, are actually, you know, worried. You know, looking towards the future, wondering what the consequences are going to be. Mm-hmm. As a parent, it's interesting to think about your children's education in regards to AI.
0: Yeah.
1: So we have 5 children, ages 10 to 26, and we've got four daughters. So, you know, we've got daughters that are coming into that formative time of their lives where they're deciding what they want to be. Mm-hmm. Do they want to go to college? What do they want to go to college for? Is that degree going to be useful in 3 years?
0: Yeah, and what's the AI going to tell them when they ask these questions? You know, and are they going to collect that data? Because that's one of the things that's, you know, you don't, there's some people that don't put pictures of their kids online at all.
1: Yeah, yeah.
0: Right? But little do they know that as soon as they hit to allow access to their photos on Facebook, even though they did not grant, they didn't post those specific pictures, Facebook, well, I mean, they're one of these settlements I read was biometric face data. So they were fined $650 million for doing nefarious stuff with that. So
1: I would say most people, though, don't have any idea, right?
0: Mm-hmm. I agree.
1: I mean, I'm on my phone all the time working, you know, texting, social media, this and that. You know, and I don't pay a lot of attention to that. I've never once thought, oh my gosh, have I given AI too much access to my phone? That thought has never occurred to me.
0: Yeah, I mean, gosh, it's taken me like several years just to get you to change your password to use for everything, right?
1: There's that.
0: So this is an interesting thing. And like, it's unfortunate because, well, there's two sides of it, right? There's, we want freedom. This is America. We have advanced citizenship. Okay, so typically businesses should be able to offer the products they want. Americans should be able to evaluate and responsible to evaluate. Americans should have access, I guess, to things that we don't want a nanny state. But at the same time, you don't have time to make it your business to learn all the ins and outs about how AI works and privacy and read privacy policies and all this stuff. And to double check every time an app asks you if it needs access to something. And so one of the other things so related to this, but kind of different, and this is a conversation you and I had in the car, related to some of the stories about these AI agents essentially escaping out into the wild and causing havoc. And you had mentioned that, you know, it was absolutely terrifying, the accounts of what these AIs did. You know, it's a swarm of 10,000 agents. All of a sudden, they're acting autonomously at a major research lab. They're not paying attention to them. They bust out. They do all these nefarious things. They lie. So, like, I'm kind of a nerd. Does that, for you, does that scare you in, like, a real way? Or is it, like, hypothetical and you're like, I don't know?

0: Like, how do you interpret that news when you see it?
1: I don't know, because you can go so far with it, or then you can try and keep it like what a person would consider more of a reasonable expectation, right? But I don't think we're dealing with the same parameters anymore. So we created something on purpose to exponentially make itself smarter, right? That's mm-hmm. what it's working mm-hmm. towards. Mm-hmm. It just, and it has this, you know, it's far beyond us. And, you know, it's pretty clear we're not the smart ones, as we created this, and now we're like, oh, we don't really know what to do with it.
2: Oh, look what it did. We had no idea.
1: Yeah, yeah. The only thing that gives me a little bit of, like, comfort when I think about that, or when I, you know, when that first came out, I was like, oh my gosh, that's crazy, is that I also do not think, you know, we're in a race with China, right, for mm-hmm, AI. Mm-hmm. Well, I guarantee you the communist Chinese government does not want rogue AIs either, right? Mm-hmm. I mean, that's the last thing mm-hmm, that the mm-hmm. Chinese government's going to want as well, perhaps even more than us. So, you know, hopefully with that, with both of, you know, the two that are in the front race, mm-hmm. right? Hopefully that they can realize or come to some agreement or figure out how to keep it in. But I think it's too late. I think the cat's out of the bag. I think it's going to become uncontrollable. That's just my personal opinion. But I do believe that it will become uncontrollable. We just started this and we're mm-hmm. already having these problems. Also, how many things are happening right now with AI? What are they doing right now that we just don't know about? We just haven't caught them doing yet.
0: You think
1: this one thing mm-hmm. is the only time that this has happened? I guarantee you that there's stuff happening right now in this moment, okay, that mm-hmm. nobody knows about. I mean, we'll find out, but when will we find out?
0: Yeah.
1: Like when it's too late, or like, because you can't make something and then, you know, teach it to make itself exponentially smarter, you know, to where it's, your intelligence doesn't even compare to those. To theirs, rather, and then expect to control it. That doesn't make any sense.
0: Well, it's that. So the raw intelligence is beginning to exceed yes. human capability, and then the sheer numbers of them. These agents can multiply themselves. Okay, so one of the things they've been trained to do is operate in what they call swarms. I saw a fellow named Dwarkesh did an essay referring to them as civilizations, because in this open AI fiasco, these agents were sandboxed in. They were essentially independent agents. They weren't actually supposed to be working together. Right. They were training in what's called exploit gym. And basically, they're just given a flaw in a piece of software, and they're like, use this flaw and exploit it and go find this flag, right? Very simple. And they do this to help the agents to learn how to code. Well, within 45 minutes of deploying them in that environment, they already figured out how to cheat and get the flag, right? And then you see, because there's chain of flaw, anybody who uses AIs now, you can see the reasoning, right? Sometimes, okay, thinking about this, oh wait, but I'll do this.
1: Yeah, it'll explain.
0: So we have chain of thought. And so there was a big investigation done in the logs when they finally found out about this. And after they figured out how to cheat, they're like, oh, well, the scorer's going to know we cheated.
1: Mm-hmm.
0: So now we got it. This all led because they wanted to find more information about the scorer, right? And eventually they thought, okay, well, so they used unauthorized use of what's called a package manager. It's just like an app store for them. So they put them in these sandboxes. They don't want to give them access to the internet, but when they want to give them access to tools. So they give them an app store. And supposedly the app store is just to give them access to certain things, but they hacked that right away. Mm-hmm. And they started using the app store as a message board to communicate with one another. So what started out as individual agent instances, now it's a swarm. And now they have a goal. What's crazy is middle management emerged. Okay, so they had coordinators, right, that would basically sit there and get reports from agents and send them out to do other tasks. They use the package manager to actually gain access to the internet. And once they had access to the internet, they got so far away, and this is what AI experts call an alignment problem. They became very, very unaligned with the task that they were supposed to be working on. And so they hacked Hugging Face. No one knew what was going on. Hugging Face saw it, and then OpenAI was like, yeah, we think that's our agents. Oops, sorry. And the more troubling aspect, which no one talks about, is then shortly after that, the agents actually compromised OpenAI's own infrastructure. Okay, so they gained admin or root access to an entire research cluster. Now, you guys, you hear about all the billions of dollars they're spending on data centers, like data centers are a big thing.
1: Yeah.
0: Okay. A research cluster is like millions, tens of millions, maybe hundreds of millions of dollars worth of computers

0: all tied together. Okay. Right, so they gained access to a supercomputer. There is no way to know. Well, so they have the infrastructure. I'm sure they're looking into it. We still have very smart researchers, but you know, we don't know at what point we're going to start dealing with what they call rogue deployments, which is essentially where these agents get out into the wild, they gain access to a cluster or enough compute where they can run their own models, and then they start reproducing. And then you can't put the cat back in the bag.
1: Correct.
0: Okay. Hey, we're going to have to go for a break right now. This is Dustin with my beautiful wife, Katie, filling in for Terry on Kern News Talk Radio. We'll be back.
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0: Okay, I've got about a minute before the bottom of the hour break. So what I do, I want to encourage, if any of you have questions about this, to call in. I don't know if I'm boring everybody to tears, but it's important stuff, Chris. I mean, some of this stuff you don't get a second chance. Like, right. You grant agent access to one thing on your computer, you can't unring that bell in right. many circumstances, especially when you're dealing with a company like Meta. So I'm curious to know what other folks think. Call in 661-842-5376. I'll also give you advice on how to get a smoke show of a wife, because a lot of people wonder how I landed this one. So anyway, Kern News Talk Radio, this is Dustin filling in for Terry. We'll be back.

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You're smart. Buy smart. With us.

0: For News, I'm Bob Agnew in Washington. The number of Americans seeking jobless benefits edged down again last week. Economists say the low level of claims points to a resilient labor market. And the Labor Department says it's also signs that despite some headwinds, most Americans are doing fairly well when it comes to the job front. The powerful hurricane Polo has sent bands of heavy rains across Mexico's Pacific coast today, and that's a growing tropical storm Nolo also developing hundreds of miles away in the Pacific near Hawaii with the potential for catastrophic flooding. Polo was forecast to maintain powerful Category 5 strength as it skirts Mexico's coast over the next few days, and it could bounce back toward Baja California before it's over with. Meanwhile, residents of the northeast coast are bracing for an early season nor'easter this weekend. Forecasters say the storm, normally a late fall phenomenon, is currently building strength off the mid-Atlantic. 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
3: Sometimes it takes a lot of courage for a person who is being sexually abused to come forward and tell on the person who is doing it. But a person who was 12 years old when the abuse started was able to come forward. And this week, 40-year-old J. Armando Reynoso of Bakersfield was found guilty of that continued abuse. Sentencing is set for October 28th, and he faces a 60-year-to-life possible sentence. The city of Bakersfield has appointed a new water director, and it means more than just leading everyday water operations. That also has a lot to do with the future of Bakersfield's water department and also what is done with the Kern River. They announced Wednesday that Assistant Water Director Daniel Maldonado has been appointed to take his former boss's place. That is effective immediately. The city says Maldonado already has plenty of experience with his duties. I'm Chris Davis in the KERN Newsroom with news every half hour and when it breaks on News Talk 96.1. 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

0: years. Now, some of these, to be fair, are contrived cases. So meaning they deploy an agent that doesn't, they purposely deploy the model without safeguards in order to test its real capabilities. But the deceptive nature we know is makes it to consumer AIs, because we can see in this Muse example, and I have tons of examples, I see it all the time. You know, some call it hallucinations, I call it just outright lying. But these agents are dishonest, and so it makes it very, very difficult to be able to trust them, as useful as they are. Now, the other side of this is, so all that's true, it's very terrifying. There is a huge push from Anthropic, OpenAI, to regulate. They're like, we need regulations. We built this thing, but we can't control it. Everybody should be terrified. Remember, they said it's going to take all white collar jobs.
1: Yep.
0: It's going to take over the world. You're going to have rogue AI deployments. It's going to cause national security issues. I've never heard of a company hoping for a $1 trillion IPO on the NASDAQ saying, oh, we're almost for sure going to eliminate humanity. What was the percentage that guy said that would destroy humanity within 10 years?
1: Oh, it was like 20%.
0: Something like
1: 10,
0: that.
1: 10%. I mean, it was too high for me.
0: Yeah.
1: Oh, yeah,
0: you're gonna IPO
1: life.
0: You're gonna ring the bell at the NASDAQ? So that all seems bizarre and crazy. And so a gut reaction is obviously, okay, well, you know, legislators have to do something about this. There's gotta be some regulation, right? And then the labs themselves are screaming for regulation. But the other side of this, now guys, remember, I'm a gun guy. I'm behind enemy lines. We had one of our folks come out to Range Fest from North Carolina. He's like, you guys are the ones that are really raging against the machine, because this is the most hostile regulatory environment when it comes to firearms. But we were able to put on a very, very great successful event with Range Fest. And maybe we'll talk about that in a little bit. And thank you for everybody who showed up. Everyone had a phenomenal time. But the other side of this issue is that these companies are seeking to capture regulation that benefits large companies. They want to create like a duopoly. They want to have just a couple companies control all of this intelligence. But I don't trust these people. I don't trust many people who are in positions of power. So the question is actually, do we regulate or do we decentralize? So, you know, illegal things are still illegal, right? You can criminalize guns, but murder is still illegal. So whether, regardless of the legal status of the gun, murder is still illegal. And I kind of view this in a similar way with AI. I do not want the government because I'm going to tell you the reason they want this regulated is because there are very, very capable, very good AI models coming out that are being released open source. And all that means is that the whole thing can be downloaded and used by anybody. So that's what I mean by decentralized, okay? That oftentimes, so there in the news break, they were talking about First Amendment stuff. I don't know exactly what the story was, but what's the antidote to bad speech? Is it less speech or more speech?
1: More
0: speech,
1: yeah,
0: right?
1: More
0: so
1: speech.
0: You don't do hate speech laws. That's not how this country operates. And so, yeah, these are called language models. And so they're kind of like speech. And so my inclination, because, you know, I've got a little bit of a libertarian bent. I think Katie does too. And so I don't want to be cut off from access to running these models on my own hardware locally. Because if they centralize it, then all of your data goes up. Okay, Kate, you're true crime. What is the one thing that they always find from people that they find and they're like, well, we can tell you did it?
1: Well, it's always their phones. It's always some kind of GPS tracking.
0: Google searches?
1: Well, Google searches. They turn the phone up. They still pings towers. It's technology, of course, every time.
0: Yes. And so just so you guys know, when anything you put into that AI chatbot can be subpoenaed. Mm-hmm. So they're logging all this stuff, because rest assured, they are, unless you specifically opt out, so most of these models, if not all of them, are opt-in by default to help improve, quote-unquote, improve the model. Anytime you see in any piece of software, do you want to help us improve the model? Say no. Just no, no, no, no. Always answer no, because all that's doing is exfiltrating your data. And they're going to use that data to train models. In fact, there was a huge mathematics discovery, which they think they're pretty sure that

0: OpenAI claimed the discovery for solving some unprovable math problem. Mm-hmm. And then there's a mathematician that's like, hold on, I've been using ChatGPT with this research approach you used. I think you stole this because they have all the logs.
1: Yeah.
0: So anyway, this is, I don't know that it's clear. It is true that it's terrifying. It's true that capable agents can do real damage. It's also true that you do not want to concentrate these powerful tools into the hands of one, you know, these mm-hmm. these tech oligarchs, essentially. Okay, so I did want to, but before we get onto other news, so I'm Dirty Bird. You all know I sell guns. We're trying to arm America. My wife, she has a studio called Fireworks Fitness, and she's been an instructor for many, many years, yoga certified, an incredible advocate for fitness and health in general. So can you tell the audience a little bit about what you do and what Fireworks is all about?
1: We are a hot studio. So there's a lot of, it's really popular right now, hot Pilates, hot yoga, which we do have both of, but all of our classes are held in about 115, 70% humidity. You know, we do weightlifting, we do cardio, we do Pilates, we do pretty much everything. So we do that in that heated environment for the intensity, you know, for the extra calorie burn. You feel just wonderful after. So yeah, it's been really cool. It's changed a lot of people's lives.
0: That's wonderful. I do hear that a lot, and you guys get so much love on social media and stuff like that. So how do people like sign up? You do memberships?
1: Yeah, you can sign up
0: online.
1: Tell
0: us about the different options as far as someone wants to try it out.
1: Yeah, so what you do is you can go to www.fireworksfitness.com and you can sign up for a free 7-day trial. 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I never like asking people to pay for something until they've tried it. 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You know, so you can figure out if you like it or if you don't.
0: Yeah. And as far as scheduling, it's real flexible. Your first class is at what time?
1: 4 a.m. We have 4 a.m., 5 a.m., 6 a.m., 7 a.m. some days, 9 a.m., 10 a.m., 4:30 p.m., 5:30 p.m., 6:30 p.m., 7:30 p.m. So,
0: and are most of these classes full, or did a lot of people come to all?
1: Yeah.
0: Even though
1: we've been very busy. We've been very blessed. The community has just responded wonderfully. And we're having a lot of fun over there. We're having a lot of fun. We're growing fast. And yeah, it's a good time.
0: And then Ashlyn. So one thing that's really, really cool is our daughter Ashlyn has started working with Kate at the studio.
1: Yeah.
0: Which is pretty special, right?
1: It is pretty special. I get to spend a lot more time with her than I would, I think, you know, obviously if she works somewhere else. Also, it has the added benefit of I work with a lot of young women at the studio. Mm-hmm. That's primarily kind of who I work mm-hmm. with. And so, you know, some of those young women may or may not think that I'm a little cool sometimes, depending mm-hmm. on the day. And so these young women are around my daughter and they're friends with her. Mm-hmm. So I'm hoping like their opinion of me kind of rubs off on her, you know, but it's been really fun. It's been really fun. We've got to spend a lot of time together, and yeah, it's pretty neat.
0: Yeah, well, she gets to see you in a whole new light. You get to see her in a whole new light.
1: Yeah,
0: and it's 100%. Really impressive because you've been effective at building the business, and she has just hit the ground running.
1: Yeah.
0: She loves really the has. Job. She works at, I mean, so anybody who has teenage daughters, you know, they hibernate through several of the high school years, and you're not sure, you know, while they're in how they're going to come out after they're done cooking,
1: after their,
0: you know?
1: Hibernation.
0: You know, because it gets weird in there. You have hairstyles and hair colors and all kinds of weird stuff. But all of our daughters have been fantastic. We got Coast Guard, and then Delaney recently started at the shop. So for folks that come into Dirty Bird, my daughter Delaney has come in and started working. She was actually salesperson of the month last month, I think, which is fantastic. So she's hit the ground. And I think the same thing. I think she thinks I'm a little bit cooler.
1: She does. Now, I can tell she thinks you're cooler.
0: Yeah.
1: Just by the way she talks about you, because your employees think you're cool. It's the same effect it's having on Ashlyn. So it's a win for us as parents. It's a win for us as parents.
0: Now, I had something here for, like, you know, to talk about for young men is, like, you know, gambling and some of the scourges of society right now.

0: I don't think people understand what's going on. But since we're on, so what's interesting, folks, what's also really cool, and this is a blessing, it's like serendipitous. My business is mostly men. You know, we're it's a very masculine business. Not, we do have plenty of women that come in and, yeah, and need to defend themselves and stuff like that. And we have plenty of women that work with us, you know that. And your business is predominantly female.
1: Almost all female, okay. Yeah.
0: And we were talking a little bit earlier. I want you to talk a little bit about what you're seeing with the younger generation, because you had some pretty unique insights as far as like how they feel, what their interests are. And so what's good, what's bad, what scares you?
1: So, you know, overall, I've been remarkably impressed with the young women that, are my coworkers. I mean, just floored sometimes. So there are so many wonderful, positive things out there that young people are involved in, young women especially. You know, my team, they are funny, they're smart, they're creative, they work hard, they take chances. They bring energy, they bring heart, they show up for each other, they show up for themselves. So, I mean, overall, you know, these young women, they're just incredible. But something that I do, because we also have four daughters, right? Mm-hmm. So, you know, we've got personal experience with this, and then the young women that I work with, you know, the social media, it has a lot of really wonderful aspects, right? You can find community. It's, you know, start businesses on there, explore your creativity, mm-hmm. express your creativity, right? Mm-hmm. There's tons of positives for sure. But, the negatives, I sometimes wonder if the negatives outweigh the positives. And not for everyone, but, you know, for a majority of young women, or at least the young women that I come into contact mm-hmm. with, you know, that phone is in their hand all day long, mm-hmm. right? And we've always compared ourselves to other people, mm-hmm. right? I'm sure men do too, but women especially, you know.
0: You compare yourself to people in the real world, you get a real sample of real people. So it's not so bad.
1: Yeah. I mean, go to Walmart, you feel great after, okay? But if you have, you know, a constant object of comparison in your hand all the time, and you're not comparing yourself to one person, okay? You've got endless comparisons. Mm-hmm. Endless comparisons.
0: They're better looking than you. They have more money.
1: Oh, they have everything.
0: They're stronger.
1: They have everything.
0: They're younger.
1: They're stronger. Yeah. Yeah. Oh, yeah. All of it. They're smarter. They're better. Yeah. Yeah,
0: they've got more followers.
1: Their hair is longer. They have more followers. Their skin's better. Whatever. Their lips are bigger. Whatever. So, you know, it's just so constant, particularly for the young women, mm-hmm. right? Because it's really important to realize that these moments that we see, and we do it too. I do it too. Same thing, right? Nobody wants to take a bad picture. Nobody's like, oh, I'm going to wait till I look my worst and then I'm going to film this for the world. Yeah. Right. So, and we all know that, but, you know, even when you know that these moments are very carefully chosen and that they are, basically it's acting.
0: Curated.
1: Yeah. It's acting.
0: And then there's filters and now there's AIs to
1: right.
0: make you look amazing.
1: Yes. Yes. You know, it is possible to, receive pictures from someone and then meet them in person and not recognize them. Just the filters.
0: 100%.
1: Like the filters are crazy.
0: It used to be all that would happen is that they were using a photo from 15 years
1: yes,
0: ago.
1: Yes. It used like to be like older, like when you're 20. Yes. Yes. Yes.
0: But now there's 100 looks maxing apps and... Mm-hmm. So that kind of goes back to one of the things that about Meta now is the algorithms. So they just had that huge settlement. Why did they have that settlement? It wasn't because, okay, this is an important distinction. It wasn't because, oh, by the way, those kids were using it in a bad way and it had an unintended effect on these young people. That's not legal liability. Legal liability is the entire executive team knowing exactly what they were doing to these kids, having issues raised and burying it.
1: Yes.
0: And then they got caught. And so they get slapped with an $18 billion fine, which seems a lot, but it's a $1.7 trillion company right now. Okay. So it's a parking ticket. It's to yeah. them, their margins are so high on you, on your eyeballs, on your attention, their margins so high that that's a cost of doing business for them, right? That's like in the budget, okay? We're going to do all this. We're going to launch this Muse app. I can't even imagine how much legal exposure there is.

0: from all the connections that you're going to give access to Muse, and I just can't imagine what's going to come. They're going to get sued, but again, it's a cost of doing business.
1: Yeah, they expect that at this mm-hmm. point, I feel like. And you know, another thing that maybe isn't thought of as much, but that I see it, you know, with the young women I'm around, I see, you know, our daughters, mm-hmm. The amount of time. Think about the amount of time that it steals from their lives. Mm-hmm. Not just looking at their phone, okay? We all know scrolling, we do mm-hmm. it too, right? But the time that it takes to then, okay, you know, the wide comparison, right? I'm comparing. And then because of that comparison, I am then gonna take time and effort and thought and concentration to plan out a picture for myself where mm-hmm. I too can look the most beautiful and the most rich and the, you know, the smartest and the whatever it is. So
0: you're planning your life preemptively around the Facebook photo or the Instagram photo.
1: Right. It's just, I mean, the amount of time that it takes. And I'm not saying that every minute on an iPhone is wasted. It's not. But just the amount of time spending comparing, and then the amount of time that then takes from your own life when it becomes then like a priority for you to appear the same, right? That's really important. Mm-hmm. But what are we doing when we are, for our own self-esteem and self-worth, we have to put out a fake version of our lives. Mm. And we become so obsessed with it that it takes real time out of our lives, right? What is that doing to us mentally? Like, what is that doing to young women mentally when they, over and over again, right, they take the action of posting a picture that is basically a fake version of themselves. Mm-hmm. And they know it's fake, right? Mm-hmm. They're making it fake. You know, what does that action do over and over when it's repeated for a young woman? You know, constantly having to post and having to think, this is the only version of me that is worth seeing. This one right here.
0: Well, I can tell you that the algorithm is tuned for showing, for example, a male audience risque photos of females.
1: Right,
0: and so then the incentive for the views and the likes for the female is to post thirst traps, right? What they call thirst traps, which is just, you know,
1: sexy photos, basically.
0: And so, and then what's a logical follow on from then? And then, oh my gosh, you can make money doing this on OnlyFans.
1: Yeah.
0: And then it escalates from there. And then it's just, you know, it's not just like yoga pants and a sports bra. It's, you know, you're doing stuff that your audience wants you to do for money. And OnlyFans is a huge, huge business right now. I see these podcast clips of the young ladies explaining how much independence they get from that, and they have their own rationale for why that's a good thing. For a Christian or someone, it's corrupting to the soul. It's pretty obvious it's corrupting to the soul. We know that the pornography business is basically just a bunch of exploitation, either overt trafficking or on a whole spectrum of exploitation. And so I guess, what is the antidote to that? I mean, from your standpoint, what do you think is, because you got to replace it with something, right?
1: Yeah. I you know, it's not something that we can like walk back at this point, right? It's out there. Everybody's doing it. Everybody's seen it. We can't pull it back. But it's such a trap. And it takes up so much of these young women's time and concentration and effort. And, you know, then they're back on there to see the effect that picture had.
0: We got to take a break right now. Are we coming back or is this it, Chris?
2: No, we got one more second before we get out of here.
0: Okay, cool. So this is Dustin Pitcher filling in for Terry Maxwell on Kern News Talk Radio 1180 96.1. We'll be back.
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7: Great song. This is something I brought up at the end of the last show, and I want to talk about it at some point. I'm going to do a brief stint on sports betting and gambling, because it is a crazy problem with young men in particular. And so I'm going to give you some stats. 2024, $150 billion wagered, 13.78 sportsbook revenue, $13.78 billion. That's profit for them. 2025, they made $17 billion. That's up 23%. Okay. Online sports betting is 96% of the sports betting market share. Okay. They make huge profits on these people. They have hosts. It's predatory. And you have this all started because in 2018, there was the PASPA law that was struck down. And so 39 states plus D.C. all of a sudden got legal sports betting. Mike DeWine from Ohio said that legalizing sports gambling was a mistake. It was proposed as tax revenue. This is going to help our state. He said the social costs. We're talking bankruptcy, family destruction, all kinds of stuff is not worth the tax revenue. And so I want to express that it's not a victimless crime. And I will add that you'll notice DraftKings, Kalshi, they're all sponsoring all your programs. And so that's it. This is Dustin closing out for filling in for Terry on Kern News Talk Radio. Thank you so much.
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8: Breaking news this hour at Town Hall. I'm Bob Agnew in Washington. Today's bilateral Oval Office meeting between President Trump and Xi was scheduled to be closed to the press, even though a still photographer was finally allowed in. Meanwhile, Texas Senator John Cornyn told the press he's not sure what to expect from the summit.
9: The bottom line is that China cheats, and we can't rely on them to basically do whatever they promised.
8: And the president expected to discuss the development of AI with Xi. Both countries trying to become preeminent in that science, and yet many inside the industry are warning it could get out of control.

0: control if they're not careful. The Labor Department has released the latest weekly jobless numbers. Here's correspondent Donna Warder.
1: The Labor Department says 197,000 people applied for unemployment last week. That's the fewest since mid-July and down from a revised 198,000 the week before. Claims for jobless benefits give an indication of how many people have been laid off. So far this year, claims have mostly stayed below 220,000. Businesses remember the labor shortages that followed the end of pandemic lockdowns, and they're reluctant to let staff go. But hiring has been modest, adding an average 80,000 jobs per month. Donna Warder, Washington.
0: Powerful Hurricane Polo has already sent bands of heavy rain across Mexico's Pacific coast. That happened today as a growing tropical storm called Nolo approached Hawaii with the potential for catastrophic flooding there. Eric Blake, a senior hurricane specialist with the National Hurricane Center.
2: We do expect some significant hazards with Nolo. Extremely heavy rainfall. Life-threatening catastrophic flood size impossible, especially in areas of terrain across the Big Island and Maui. We're also expecting large and damaging waves along portions of the Big Island's coast into the weekend.
0: You'll find more of these stories at townhall.com.
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7: The continuous abuse of a child has earned him some serious prison time. I'm Chris Davis. That abuse went on for 3 years up until December of 25 when the girl was able to tell authorities what was going on. This week, 40-year-old J. Armando Reynoso of Bakersfield was found guilty of 9 felony counts. 4 of those could carry a life sentence. In fact, he faces a possible 60-year-to-life sentence and may never see freedom again. DA Cynthia Zimmer says it took a lot of courage for the victim to finally come forward and tell somebody what happened. Sentencing is October 28th. The city of Bakersfield has appointed a new water director, and it means more than just leading everyday water operations. It also has a lot to do with the future of Bakersfield's water department and what is done with the Kern River. They announced Wednesday that Assistant Water Director Daniel Maldonado has been appointed to take his former boss's place. That is effective immediately. Chris Budak retired back in July after 3 years on the job. The city says that Maldonado already has plenty of experience with his duties. The pilot of a military jet that went down northwest of Morro Bay Monday evening after a Mayday call was taken to community hospital in Fresno. The Coast Guard says that the pilot had to be rescued by a special team from the Navy. Once that person was pulled from the water, they were flown by chopper to the hospital. Military authorities say that person is in good shape, but they are still at community hospital. You should be aware that if you plan to take your family to the Kern County Fair, that everybody will have to go through security at the gates. And this year, that includes detectors. They're looking for weapons, but the officers that are working security say they're also on the lookout for any suspected gang activity and will also be able to handle anybody who might have a little too much to drink. The fair will be going on for 12 days, and it started Wednesday. I'm Chris Davis in the KERN Newsroom with news every half hour and when it breaks on News Talk 96.1 and AM 1230. KERN.
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3: Seth Perry. Glad to be here, KP.
2: Mr. Seth Perry. And behind the glass, as always, is Mr. Stephen Nicholas. I don't think we've ever had a substitute. A few years ago, yeah.
3: I haven't seen one in
2: Isaac.
3: A couple years.
2: Yeah, Isaac would help out. And
4: Sherrod's son.
2: Yeah, that was a while ago. Man, that was a different era.
3: If you need me to cover, big dog, I'll get in there.
2: Oh, you don't want Seth moving switches around. No. Oh my goodness.
4: Yeah. I'm trying to get you ready to host a show on your own.
3: Yeah.
2: Jeez.
3: Oh, yeah, that'd be cool. Come on.
2: You're adventurous.
3: You really want to drive this show into the ground.
4: No, I think we'll get some more listeners actually.
3: Cool, man.
2: Well, there you go. Let's get this show on the tracks.
4: Sing along with Seth.
3: That's right.
2: Yeah. Yeah, we are live from the basement of the historic Woolworth Building in downtown Bakersfield. You are on 96.1 and 1230 AM KURN. 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We're excited about today. We're going to be joined by a friend of both Seth and I's, Mr. Ricky Montoya. Physical therapist here in town doing God's work on lots of different folks dealing with physical ailments. And there's only so many local legends that you also played Little League All-Stars with.
3: Yeah.
2: You know what I mean? That you can bring into the studio. So very excited to get the update on what's going on there. But we do have a good show before we go into kind of his business and kind of how things are going there. So stick around for that. But we did want to go over, obviously, what's going on in the market news. One of the things today, the big headline news, is I think Mr. Trump has a little meeting, has a little chit-chat.
3: He's hanging out with Xi.
2: They're hanging out with Xi
3: at the White House. And it's I know that China did the same thing, but it's a little – it's not unnerving, but basically they had all the military doing the drums, doing the marching and everything, but they're in solid red uniforms. And then they've got guys on the top of the White House flying Chinese and American flags. So again, it's like, oh, that's, you know, but it, like Chi said, we are so dependent upon each other. And I'm excited to see it. It's the first time he's been out in 10 years.
2: Did you get to see the handshake? I mean, that's what it boils down to.
3: Who got it? Was fully extended, and fully Trump had him right here. I don't know.
2: It was a power move. It was inside.
3: Yeah.
2: He pulled him in.
3: Yeah.
2: Okay.
3: That's what happens.
2: It boils down to the handshake.
3: Yeah. So little job 101, if you're looking for a new job, when you walk into the interview, don't shake their hand very strong. You want to give them like a...
2: Just a wet noodle?
3: Just a fish.
2: Just a wet
3: extend
2: noodle.
3: Extend a fish. Don't make eye contact. Big mistake. And if you can... try to be on your phone at least 3 or 4 times.
2: Yeah, then the hiring person will be like, there was just something about that wet noodle handshake that's our person.
3: Can I share a quick story?
2: Yeah.
3: So one of the things we used to do at Halliburton, and I wanted to say these guys' names, but I can't. We would interview people. We would do like a panel interview. There'd be 3 or 4 of us, right? And these guys would come in, and they would be all-stars. I mean, they're college educated and great work experience. They held themselves well. And then we gave them the interview within the interview. We would hand them, we'd say, oh, we're going to give you guys a tour of the shop, you know? And then we would toss them a hard hat that hadn't been put together yet. And again, not rocket science, but a little bit tricky. And some guys, they'd open the thing up and you could tell, and we would just be talking, but we were watching them the whole time. And but some of the guys, they maybe didn't interview as well, but they get the hard hat, they just look at it, and then boom, put it in. The other thing we would do is walk them out to their car, because we wanted to see, since we were going to give them a company vehicle, we wanted to see how did they take care of their own vehicle.
2: Boom.
3: So anyway, random.
2: Boy, I as a husband and a dad of 3, I hope job interviews never include looking at the car.
3: Exactly.
4: Yeah. My back seat is like my dirty clothes, and 13 hats.
2: Yeah. Well, there we go. So with all that being said, on a day like this, you know, there's just been some volatility. The market's been up and down.

0: down, positive, negative, bouncing around, pretty much flat today, flatlining. The S&P 500 is up just slightly, 0.2%. Again, we still have some trading day.
1: It is moving around like crazy. And when you
0: Oh, it
1: said
0: went
1: that,
0: back
1: it
0: down.
1: literally was completely flat when you said that. It was zero, zero,
0: Now
1: zero.
0: it's
1: I
0: down
1: don't know that I've ever seen that.
0: 1.3% there. So the S&P 500 is at 7,704. It's down 1.5%. When we ran numbers just a little bit ago preparing for the show, it was at 0.2%. So not necessarily anything new that came out, but just, yeah, so. Oh, yeah, points. So, yeah, it's flatlined. Everything is in negative. It was a mixed market earlier. Now everything's in negative territory, but ever so slightly,
1: Ever so slightly.
0: basically. And
1: Don't
0: so
1: panic.
0: yeah, don't panic. NASDAQ was up a little bit when we ran. So everything's in negative territory, but basically 0.06, 0.02, 0.3 is the Dow, but we call that the dumb Dow. So don't even fret. But anyways, just any other things you can think of at the news or anything going on?
1: Oil prices are back up. It seems like every show I'm on, they're either drop back down or they flying back up, and it's just continued pressure. Strait of Hormuz, obviously everyone knows about, and I wasn't following the news as closely as I could be, and I was unaware of the Houthis, however you pronounce it,
0: Yeah, the other
1: idiots
0: transport.
1: attacking Saudi Arabia,
0: Oh,
1: attacking the pipeline.
0: yeah.
1: So that's really helped to disrupt things.
0: Yeah.
1: But that's what you get with
0: Extremist.
1: extremists.
0: There you go.
1: Absolutely. I'll leave it at that.
0: There you go. Well, let's go ahead and jump right into some of these great questions. Remember, you guys are what make the show podcast great. Your guys' comments, questions coming in help us to form some questions. And within those questions, we hope to educate you. So you can call or text the show at any time, 661-396-1000. Send in those messages, call. We've even had some live callers, which was kind of non-existent for a while. So we love those too if you want to jump on the show. But this one came in and it's going to spill into a great educational thing about gifting. It says, if we raised money in a GoFundMe page, do we have to pay taxes on it?
1: That
0: Great
1: one caught
0: question.
1: that caught me off guard, because
0: Yeah.
1: at my mind, I think worst case, I think, wow, well, scandal this and blah blah blah, but
0: Well, not only
1: you
0: that,
1: know the
0: you
1: answer.
0: know the IRS wants
1: They all they want to
0: Uncle
1: get their
0: Sam
1: money.
0: wants everything, right? Well, guess what? GoFundMe, it's gifting and it's not taxable.
1: Come on.
0: But there are some considerations, okay? So, gifting is something that all of us can do. You can give as much money as you want to anybody and everybody. But it falls into the category of gifting, and GoFundMe is just being a go-between. Now, GoFundMe, when you give, they try to raise money as an organization and ask for tips and different things, and so they might have to pay
1: They're getting a
0: taxes.
1: little cut. They're
0: Yep.
1: making a little commission. They pay taxes on that,
0: Yep.
1: but the
0: But the
1: recipient.
0: person that's getting the gifts and the person that's giving the gifts, it's never taxable. But the gifting rules, we talk about this all the time, is a very misunderstood thing. Okay, so what the IRS allows you to do is there's a maximum that you can gift per year that won't require you to report it. And you're like, what in the world? I have to report my gifting. Well, yes, because you can have an estate of a certain amount and give it to your beneficiaries and not have to pay any what are called estate taxes or sometimes affectionately called death taxes. It's an insanely large amount. Most folks will not have to worry about this. We are talking about an estate the size of $30 million for a married or joint situation, $15 million for a single person. And so if you gift over a certain amount in a single year, you have to report it and it becomes part of your estate ledger, if you will. It starts to add up to that amount over that $19,000 amount. If I give 30, 11,000 gets added to this number, and if my estate is ever over $30 million, that is added to it, and it could become taxable if I'm over $30 million. So, it's funny that we even have to talk about this. Everybody has to talk about this. Most people will never have estate tax issues. I hope you have them. 847-1000,
1: Yeah, if you have
0: 661
1: them,
0: 847
1: that's
0: 1000.
1: P
0: We have ways that
1: E
0: we
1: R
0: try
1: R
0: to
1: Y.
0: avoid estate taxes and gifting and trusts and different things that we try to be strategic, but it is very misunderstood. A lot of people don't want to have to report it. You also can gift

0: with a husband and wife can both gift, can give $19,000 and $19,000. So jointly, you technically can gift $38,000 in 1 year
1: and
0: without
1: they can
0: having
1: get
0: to
1: super
0: report
1: creative
0: it.
1: If they're giving to their kids. Like if I was giving money to my kids, and say my daughter is married, I could gift to my daughter, I could gift to her husband, my wife could gift to both of them. So now you've gotten 76.
0: Yeah. So you technically could gift $76,000 in 1 year. So I mean, you can get creative, but again, there's no benefits to that. You just don't have to report it. That really only affects people that have estates over $15 to $30 million, depending on single or joint family situation. So this is where you get the comment of like a trust fund baby or a grandchild of a super rich grandpa. They are gifting every year. They're getting money out of their estate a lot of times, and that's what they're doing, is they're gifting up to that amount to get that money out of their estate so that they are not subject to estate taxes, because estate taxes are very high, to the tune of 40% over that $30 million mark. So if you end up giving $32 million to your family and you're $2 million over, 40% of that $2 million over that 30, 40% tax on that. Yes. Other than that, you don't pay tax on inheritances. But back to this discussion on taxes, sometimes it can be confusing, because if I pull money out of a retirement account, a traditional IRA, and gift it, do I have to pay taxes on it?
1: Usually, but not if it's a qualified charitable distribution.
0: So there's all kinds of caveats. If I give it to an individual, it's still taxable. Mm-hmm. If I give it to a nonprofit corporation and I'm a certain age,
1: you have to be, what is 71 or 70 and a half?
0: 70 and a half. Yeah. So as long as you reach 70 and a half, you can do what's called a qualified charitable donation.
1: Huge, because so many of our clients, they're giving to their church or their local organization already.
0: But what's the caveat with even doing a what's called a QCD, that qualified charitable? What do you have to do?
1: What do you mean?
0: You have to have the gift to go directly
1: from
0: your retirement account to the organization.
1: Yep.
0: You can't take it out of your account and then give it to your church or then give it to an organization or a 501c3. You have
1: as
0: to
1: soon
0: have
1: as
0: to
1: it
0: go,
1: hits your checking, it's instantly taxed as ordinary income.
0: Yep. Ugh. So again, if your advisor's not talking to you about this kind of stuff or you have these kinds of questions, 661-847-1000, that's what our number is. We want to try to help people like be more efficient with your gifting.
1: Yep.
0: If you're already tithing to a church, if you're already giving to organizations, there might be a way. If you're 70 and a half, you have you don't have to do RMDs, a lot of you, until age 73. When I say RMDs, I'm talking about required minimum distributions. So not to bore you with some of the boring facts, but if you do gift over $19,000 or it is reportable, all that happens is when you file your taxes that year, you have to file form 709. Your tax professional will know this. You file it with your tax return. The amount over that $19,000 or whatever that is, that $5,000 or whatever, becomes part of your estate ledger, like I said. And hopefully you are a person that's going to deal with a $30 million plus estate. So there you go.
2: El Nino. All other tropical storms must bow before El Nino. Yo soy El Nino. For those of you who don't habla Espanol, El Nino is Spanish for the Nino.
1: Well, that came up because I'm kind of a bit of a weather nerd, and I was unaware of just how hammered Hawaii, or bless our listeners in Hawaii.
0: 3 feet.
1: 3 feet of rain predicted with this this third hurricane of the season, which equals, I just read it. It was basically 10 years worth of hurricanes they've had in this year. So if for the El Nino doubters out there, you better watch yourself. Because I predict it's going to be bigger and badder than 97, 98. When I was telling a story about being with Brian and Sean and Kevin, I won't mention their last names, but we went over to Carpinteria and were mudding out in the orchards in Brian's dad's Montero. It was a great time. Great time.
0: Did you hear that, Merv?
1: Nope. He was on. He was on with us recently.
0: Yeah. Well, if he listens to the podcast, he just found out. Did he know about this story?
1: What's that?
0: All right. So next comment that came in said probably a horrible time to refi.

0: But will it be harder or more costly to get a loan? What's your thoughts?
1: Well, my thoughts were for initially, I said, well, why would you refi? And you made the point, hey, silly Seth, if you want to maybe lower your payment, you can do that. But right now, I'm wondering, why would you want to refinance,
0: Yeah.
1: whoever sent that in? Because
0: Yep.
1: you probably have a rate that's lower. They just raised rates again. 10-year rate is over 5% again. Add two to that, so you're going to be looking around a 7% mortgage, which is
0: Yep.
1: beefy.
0: So you I mean the message that came in said probably a horrible time to refi. So definitely aware of the fact that the interest rates are going up. But if you do find yourself in a situation where you're having to refi, you're going to spread out your payments for a longer time. You're going to pay more in interest over time, but if that's what has to be done because of cash flow situations, and technically it is a little bit harder, could be a little bit harder to get the refi because of that fact, because the risk, because the interest rates are higher and those kinds of things. So depending on your situation, if you're struggling with cash flow and you're going to a bank and saying, hey, I want to stretch out my payments because I'm struggling with cash flow, well, a bank is going to look at the numbers and probably go, this is a little bit of a higher risk.
1: Yeah.
0: So interest rates are going to be higher, so it could be a little bit harder. So just depending on your situation, it can be a little bit of a more difficult time to get a loan. It is more costly because interest cost is what you're talking about. And if interest rates are higher, it's going to be more costly. And it always costs to refinance. And so that's why
1: Yep,
0: sometimes when
1: there's
0: the interest rates go
1: closing
0: down,
1: costs,
0: yeah, when interest rates go
1: origination
0: down, it can
1: fees.
0: make sense because you're getting a lower rate. So even though you're paying a little bit, you're getting a lower rate. So, but if you do find yourself in a situation where you have to, yeah, unfortunately, there's just some additional expenses you're
1: And
0: having to
1: if you want
0: eat.
1: to go voice to text and just tell us, income, debt level, debt, bills each month, that kind of thing, then we'd be happy to read it off and then can give you a good idea on what you might look to expect.
0: There you go. Hey, let's jump on this one as well, 'cause this is a wonderful
1: Which one
0: comment,
1: are you
0: and I'm
1: looking at?
0: so sorry about their loss. But listen to this. It says, "Hey, MoneyWise guys. So my mom passed away in 2023, and settling everything without a trust was a nightmare. My wife and I own our home and have two grown children. My question is, if we were to set up a trust, does that mean our kids can avoid probate completely, and will they still have to pay taxes on what we leave them? Sorry about your loss, but 100% the whole point of estate planning, and having a good estate plan in place is to avoid probate at all costs. Even a good estate plan will have like what's called a pour over will, where even if you have to go through probate, it's going to make it as quickly and as painless as possible. But yes, a good estate plan, and if you address everything in your planning process, you should be able to avoid probate because you put together a living trust that will identify what happens to your real estate. You said you own your home, so you'll be able to pass that on to your beneficiaries without having to go through probate. And then any other assets you own, any other accounts, bank accounts, investment accounts, whatever they are, you should be able to identify beneficiaries on those accounts. Identify the trust as the beneficiary is one way to do it, or to actually have the trust itself own the account. So you open up an investment account in the name of the trust, or you open up your bank accounts in the name of the trust. Either way, the beneficiary being the trust or in the name of the trust, that is that fancy word used that it's funded. The trust owns it. And so, yes, you should be able to completely avoid probate. You should be able to have all your wishes down there. And the other added bonus of getting a living trust in place is the power of attorneys is usually a part of that.
1: Yep.
0: So if you're incapacitated, if you can't act, if something happens to you, who do you want to have financial power to act on your behalf? If you're still married, maybe it's your spouse. If it's, it gets more and more important if you lose a spouse or if something happens to both of you. And
1: Digital
0: then,
1: assets too. They'll lock up your Facebook account, they'll lock up a lot of your different accounts, and without that in writing and a trust, it's going to be hard to get back into those accounts.
0: yeah. And then
1: A
0: also
1: lot
0: the
1: to it.
0: medical power of attorney. So again, who's making the choices if you have medical concerns? And it seems like an overwhelming process, but once you get it all in place, it's a
1: It's a
0: huge
1: relief.
0: relief.
1: It's a relief. It's not
0: Get
1: the funnest process per se, because you're talking about end of

0: life and, oh man, this is awful. But once it's done, you rest a lot better at night knowing these things are in place for your family. I do. We yeah. waited and we drug our feet until last year, got ours dialed in, and I haven't had to worry about it yet.
1: Yeah. And then the one thing I will say that sometimes the mistake that can be made is you do get it in place, you feel great, and just like all of life, you blink and 10 years passes.
0: Yep.
1: You should address it. You should review it. You should maybe sit back down with an estate planning attorney.
0: Any life change, moving, buying a property. I'd say sit down and at least go through it once a year, but maybe have an attorney look at it or have it reviewed by a financial planning firm every 4 or 5 years. Yeah. But if you move out of state, you have to have the local attorney in that area review it, because California's probate code and everything is completely different from any of these other states. And so they'll have to it's not an amendment, it's a restatement. Chris, which one is it?
1: What a restatement is, if you redo the whole trust, but you keep the same name.
0: Yep.
1: Which a lot of times it's wise to do, because I actually talked to a retired lawyer the other day, very, very insightful. And is trusts were not meant to be like indefinite. They weren't meant to be forever. There are trusts like over in England and stuff that they call like emperor's trusts. Mm-hmm. And it's like, this is for like 100 generations.
0: Oh, wow.
1: And they weren't necessarily meant to be that. And so anyways, language changes, verbiage changes, laws change. You want to have it reviewed. So sometimes people will do a restatement where you're redoing your trust, but you keep the same name, which means you don't have to change anything at the banks and with your accounts and with the title of your property and all that stuff. But another way to address changes is an amendment. You just add another amendment to it. You usually get it notarized and stuff. But
0: and if you've done that, you want to keep all of those documents together,
1: right?
0: And also share with your loved ones, especially when you're getting a little bit older, 60s, 70s, 80s. You definitely want to start sharing that information. You don't need to go through all of the details, but definitely let them know where the documents are and the overall big picture of what you want your wishes to be.
1: Yeah. And one of the things is if you're working with a financial advisor, hopefully you're having some of these discussions. So sometimes, the cost of working with an advisor, we always talk about the cost of making that investment to work with an advisor is if you're getting value out of it.
0: What's the cost of not?
1: Right.
0: If you're getting good financial planning, actual planning, not just, hey, we're trying to get the best returns we can. No. That's not what we do.
1: Yeah. So looking over the cost or looking over your estate plan and trying to help you make sure that everything's in place, avoiding family drama or family friction and avoiding family taxes. And there's some ways that you can be strategic on both of those fronts. And so, yes, it might cost a little bit to work with an advisor like one of the advisors here at MoneyWise, but if they're helping you avoid family friction and they're also making some strategic moves to maybe be a little bit wise with taxes, not only in your lifetime, but also in the handing off of your wealth to your kids, grandkids, or charities, or whatever it is that your wishes are, it's just a wonderful way to actually have a really good relationship with an estate plan.
0: I got to sneak this in. This is insane. There were some guys that pretended on September 19th, it was reported, they pretended to be FedEx. They had a truck with fake credentials, fraudulent shipping documents, everything. They just rolled up to a Delaware warehouse and picked up a shipment of $680,000 worth of electronics.
1: Jeez. There you go. Yeah, good for them, I guess. Poor people. So your packages might not be showing up. Hey, stick around. When we come back, we are going to be joined by Rick Montoya, and we're going to learn a little bit about where he's at in his career and what he's been doing here local. Stick around. We'll be right back.
2: With SRN News, I'm Bob Agnew in Washington. President Trump and his Chinese counterpart meeting today at the White House to talk about a wide range of topics, including trade, tariffs, and, of course, artificial intelligence we've all been hearing so much about. Many inside the AI industry are warning that it could get out of control if steps are not taken to control artificial intelligence development. But both the U.S. and China are trying to gain preeminence in that field and are not likely to want to slow down. New employment numbers, jobless claims, fell slightly last week, dropping to 100.

0: 97,000. Layoffs remain historically low as most workers continue to enjoy fairly strong job security. Residents along the northeast coast are bracing for an early season nor'easter this weekend. Forecasters say the storm, usually a late fall phenomenon, is currently building strength off the mid-Atlantic coast. This is SRN News.
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3: I'm Chris Davis. A 60-year-to-life sentence awaits 40-year-old J. Armando Reynoso of Bakersfield, who was found guilty of sexually abusing a person who was 12 years old when that abuse started. Reynoso was found guilty this week. The abuse was finally reported in December of 25, says D.A. Cynthia Zimmer. She praised the victim for having the courage to come forward. Security at the Kern County Fair will be beefed up again this year, and the officers will be ready for anybody who may bring a weapon, any suspected gang activity, and anybody who ends up drunk. They say they have weapons detectors on the grounds, and they will be at all three gates to pass through if you plan to go to the fair. You should also be prepared to have any bags checked by security. The fair lasts for 12 days. I'm Chris Davis in the KERN Newsroom with news every half hour and when it breaks on News Talk 96.1 and AM 1230. 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
9: Is the volatility of the stock market driving you crazy? 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
10: 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Hi, this is Tim Cates. Join Jason Horowitz and Kirk Morrison for all the action. The Raiders coming off a huge win over the Chargers and look to keep it rolling as they go marching into New Orleans to take on Tyler Shuck and the Saints. Will Kirk Cousins be able to lead the Silver and Black to a 3-0 start? It's the Raiders and Saints from New Orleans.
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1: Steven's picking music, I guess.
8: Love it, brother.
1: Because he knows me and Mr.

0: off the bat that this is what you wanted to do, or how'd you grow into this?
1: Not at all. No. I started a computer information systems at Arizona State and realized that I did not want to work in a cubicle for the rest of my life. Mm. And then kind of stumbled upon kinesiology through like an anatomy class. It's not like a super exciting story, like where I got injured in sports and then, you know, my therapist
0: changed your life.
2: The game-winning touchdown.
1: Yeah, like, right. Yeah, the coach never put me in the fourth quarter, otherwise we would have won. I took a class. It was like one of the first college classes that I liked. And I was like, what can I do with this? And kind of looked into physical therapy. And my parents have always been big supporters. And so we kind of went down that path and went to Mount St. Mary's down in L.A. and got my doctorate there. It was like one of the first schools that were offering doctorates at the time. 2008 graduated, and here we are.
0: Yeah. And so what brought you, did you always think you'd come back to Bakersfield, or what were the thoughts there? That's usually not the the plans.
1: No, man. I was living in Culver City. I had a place lined up. I was doing my last rotation in Torrance, and I had a place in Redondo that I was getting ready to rent. And then the housing market happened, and the place where I could probably buy a house was Bakersfield. And my family's still here. My sister still lives here. And I'm super tight with them. So it's like, let's move back to Bakersfield.
2: Way better in Redondo.
1: Oh yeah. Come on. The weather here is incredible. Yeah. Right. Yeah. The breeze.
2: Kush. Yeah. The breeze.
1: So nice.
0: So funny. You mentioned Culver City. A lot of people don't know about little Culver City. And in my career path, my dad was a firefighter, and there was a short stint that I thought maybe I would switch over to firefighting. And so one of the first firefighting tests I took was Culver City. And this was back when there was like 30,000 people competing for like 12 jobs of firefighting in California. So I went and took that test and I passed it. I'm like, I'm going to be a firefighter in Culver City, not realizing I'm one of like 12,000 people. Right, yeah. But anyways, yeah. So I'm like, I'll just commute back and forth to Culver City, or maybe we'll move there. And
2: you're running the show now, man. Yeah? Like you got Montoya Physical Therapy. Mm-hmm. And when I look down at those hands, man, I blush a little bit because you've helped me through two back surgeries. So
1: thank you for giving me a shot. it's getting busier and busier every year. So it's been a blessing for sure.
0: Yeah. Is pickleball keeping you guys busy?
1: Pickleball. I mean, any kind of like weekend warrior sport, you pick it. Yeah. We got there's some good gnarly stories with pickleball. And
2: give us one or two. Give us a zinger.
1: Like pickleball or just in general?
2: In general.
1: Oh, non-HIPAA related. There was an individual this is probably the most painful story that I've heard in a while, so it'd be a little cringy. This lady was stepping out of the shower without a bath mat. She was in her mid-60s, had never done the splits until that day, and did the splits on the shower door ledge, and it what we call like an avulsion fracture. So she fell on her butt bone and it pulled the hamstring off the bone.
2: Yikes. Oh my Lord.
1: That's
2: painful.
0: Yeah.
1: We have some rough ones.
0: Yeah. So you hear all these statistics right now about, you know, like CrossFit and pickleball, like keeping physical therapists busy and all this stuff. So like, in your opinion, it's like, I look at it like it's kind of like a double-edged sword, because people are getting active and you want people to be active and all that stuff. And like, people almost act like that's a horrible thing, that unfortunately people are injuring themselves. Obviously you want them to do it wisely. You want to try to avoid injury and all that stuff. What is your opinion as a physical therapist? I know that you would not be a person that wants people to get injured just so that your business would boom. It's part of being active. It happens. What's kind of like your mentality towards some of these things that are good to see people getting moving? What's your advice to people that are getting moving? I know that you don't want to just have your business boom, so you want people getting hurt. I know that's not the
1: right. But like you said, it comes with the territory.
0: Right.
1: So if you're going to be active, more than likely at some point you're going to get injured. Your best option is to stay active and do some sort of strength training to keep yourself able to do whatever it is you want to do, like pickleball, or, you know, youth sports right now is going through the roof. So like travel ball, baseball, soccer, like all those things are great if they're staying active, but you got to do stuff that's going to kind of keep you like cross training, you know, like you can't just play soccer 11 months out of the year. At some point something's going to give. So I'd stay well balanced, like everything in moderation, right? That's the story of life.
2: A lot of these pros getting hurt. And am I right, Steve, that the the frequency is going up, is it because it's just that much more intense, or they just

0: Are they not taken care of as much?
1: Yeah, for a while, was it
2: I mean,
1: turf?
2: Personally, I think it's the turf and the separate of that, and I also think it's the new rules that they can't practice as many times with pads. So, you know, we've been through 2 weeks of football, and we've had more than five quarterbacks drop.
0: Jeez.
3: All on my fantasy football roster.
1: Yeah. Yeah, you got a little cheer right here.
0: Yeah,
3: it's,
0: a little.
3: It's permanent. I'm a Dolphins fan,
1: yeah.
3: So it's
1: yeah,
3: always
1: what
3: there.
1: I was say.
0: Oh, that's
1: so
0: something you guys
1: so
0: share
1: now,
0: that in common.
1: Now we truly know why Rick's on the show.
3: Here we go.
0: Yeah, here it comes. All right, so Chris and I are checking out.
1: Yeah, huge Dolphin, Miami Dolphin fan since Dan Marino days, so we know why he got the invite. He got called
2: on
1: the show.
2: Let's move on. We have nothing to talk about.
1: Yeah. So would you say one of the common theme that you see is people that like kind of go in and out of health. So like entering back and getting back out there and they can't do what they used to do. Like, is that kind of something that you see? Like they jump right back into, well, I played pickleball for a couple of years, took a break, get back out there. Is that kind of the common thing?
3: That's a demographic. That's part of like the 40, 50, 60 year olds for sure. But then you have like youth sports where they're not, you don't really do baseball, football, you know, and basketball anymore. There's not those three letter sports players anymore. It's like, you've got to focus on a single sport, you know, at 10 years old.
1: Yeah.
3: And so, again, going back to like mixing things up is great. You talk to like some of the NFL execs or the scouting reports, they want athletes on their team. Like the NFL is looking for athletes, kids that play multiple sports, not just play football. Mm-hmm.
1: Yeah.
3: So I think it's mixing it up is good.
0: So, yeah. So what do you tell the guy who's 46, doesn't have a lot of hair
3: hypothetically?
0: Left? Hypothetically. Okay. Used to be a beast. That's where we met in CrossFit. We met in CrossFit, and I was that guy that didn't listen to his body and severely herniated a couple discs, blah, blah, blah. I have the fire, man. I want to go out and like compete at the highest level, but I'm having a hard time finding the motivation lately to walk, literally. And the time with the kids, it's so busy, work, etc. So what are a couple of tips you can give someone? And then I sit the majority of the day. They say sitting is the new smoking. So what advice do you have for someone like me?
3: not you.
0: Not me, though.
3: Like,
0: I'm asking for a friend, right?
3: Yeah. Switch this desk to a standing desk. Or a desk that could actually adjust. That'd be one thing.
0: Yep.
3: You got to find something that you enjoy doing. The motivation isn't there. You got to find like whatever that thing is. If it's not CrossFit anymore, because I probably would die if I would try and do that again. But finding something you enjoy doing and do it. You're gonna have to sacrifice something. Whether it's time, you wake up at 4 a.m. and knock out a workout from 4:30 to 5:30 before the kids wake up. That's what Kelly and I do.
0: When do you go to bed though?
3: Lately, now that youth sports is in my life, probably 9:30, 10. So I'm working
0: on 6 hours.
3: 6 hours, though. Yeah.
0: So you get up at 4, you're out of there at 4:30.
3: Yeah,
0: you said?
3: Like I was up at 4, played basketball at 5 to 6:30, and then start the day.
0: Who's out balling at 5 a.m.?
3: There's a good group.
1: Serious question. You dunking?
3: No.
1: Not at all.
3: No, you got a credit card under my feet. At best.
0: Where do you guys play? Is it at your gym or at the park? Or?
3: Green Acres.
0: Oh, that's awesome.
3: Yeah.
0: Right on.
1: Is there like a good group that goes out there?
3: Yeah, it's good. I just started. Full disclosure, I tore my plantar fascia like a year and a half ago playing. So everyone gets hurt. You know, I'm even the therapist getting hurt. But it took me a while to recover from that. And I just started like 3 weeks ago.
1: Yeah.
3: Back at it.
1: Yeah, I love it. I used to play out there there was a good group of Chevron and Era guys still out there.
3: Yeah.
1: Yeah. And the funniest story was I was out there with my cousin and he did like a layup or something and his arm popped out of socket and it stuck out of socket and he's a strong guy. So it was like stuck. I have a picture of him when he finally got pain pills and it was a hilarious morning. But one of the things I was going to ask you on the business side of things and like, how it works, because some people might be hearing what you're doing. So like, how much of what you do is like insurance? How much of it is people that are coming in and paying like out of pocket? And like, is there like a mix of how you run your office and stuff? You don't have to divulge like all kinds of info, but kind of talk a little bit about the business side of a physical therapy place.
3: Yeah. So, we set our business plan up a little bit differently than some of our competitors. We do have there's a cash basis that we do have. I would say 90% of our patients are going through some form of insurance, provided by a doctor's referral.

0: and then we just have to keep that referral current for the time that they're a patient of ours.
1: So just addressing whatever the insurance questions are, and as long as they're doing something that's improving and those kinds of
0: exactly.
1: things.
0: Exactly. They're trying to show, they want you to show them that they are showing signs of improvement. That's a whole nother topic, is going over like their regulations for like how a patient is perceived as doing better, or unfortunately they don't want to pay for athletes to get back to sport. They want them to get back to walking and doing everyday life things, and then that's when the insurance gets cut off.
1: Yeah,
0: it's kind of a, you know, kind of a game you have to play with them. But yeah. Yeah, the business side is definitely more insurance based, which puts some handcuffs on us a little bit.
1: Yeah.
0: But I don't know that Bakersfield's a great market for cash based insurance or cash based programs. Yeah.
2: What I loved about you guys when I went in is there's no egos. You know, I've been to some other places in town and they're just rude, or I hate their job or something. I don't know what, but everybody was great. The couple times I've been in there, the two rounds of times I've had to be in.
0: Yeah, our employees are incredible.
2: Yeah,
0: the one thing I think I've done pretty well is hiring, and so we have some great personalities in there. And it's like I joke around and say it's like a barbershop in there, because people are talking smack, and there's music. I mean, great music going on. That's what I think. But and everyone's having a good time and joking around. So getting stuff done.
1: And we haven't got to hang out a whole lot lately, but I do think I have your logo golf ball on my wall.
0: Do you?
1: Yeah, it was JJ's.
0: Yes, sir.
1: You were generous to JJ's legacy, and so very, very cool of you. Awesome logo, by the way. So it's on
0: you.
1: A logo ball. So I threw it up on the wall in the old shop. So yeah.
2: So who's better? Who was better at baseball? I just gotta know. You guys played. You played at a high level.
1: I've
2: you guys were all stars.
1: Yeah. All stars. I mean, that says
2: that's huge.
1: I mean,
0: yeah, Little League all stars.
1: Yeah.
2: That's big. Did you guys go out to
1: Southwest
2: Cooperstown,
1: baseball all stars? I mean, no, this was before. Like we were right before like travel ball even really became a reality. Yep. Our all star teams and stuff. Like when we traveled, it was super competitive. It was all stars against all stars, and it was right after us was when all of a sudden like travel ball started to take off a little bit and stuff. So I actually really appreciate like my childhood. It was competitive, but it was rec ball that everybody still was playing rec ball.
0: Yeah. I think the Royals came, the KC Royals, remember that?
1: Yeah.
0: Yeah. They came right after us.
1: Yep.
0: And we played different positions too.
1: Mm-hmm. Yeah.
2: That's awesome.
1: Yeah. It was fun.
0: He's definitely the better hitter.
1: Very,
0: though,
1: very,
0: sure.
1: very thankful for all the people that, and we just had Corey Davison on the other day. That's rebuilding the Diamond Village, all the Northwest fields.
0: Oh, cool.
1: They took over management of those from the county.
0: Yeah.
1: And so he has a nonprofit, and they do baseball things and stuff. So, and there was kind of some misunderstanding that they were going to get rid of rec ball. And he's like, no, like we still need to have rec baseball. Like it's not all about just travel ball, but it's nice to have synergy between the two so that we can have a great place to have, and for the economy, for our local economy to, he's having I think one coming up here that there's like 60 teams or something, and almost all of them are coming from out of town to come and stay here and spend money in our town, and it's great. Yep. Like we want that. So
2: you guys got a little sympathy here. Listen up. Poor Dolphin fans haven't been good since I was growing up, but it takes a real fan to stick with a team after all these years. I injured my back after 25 years of plumbing. Oh, I feel your pain, brother. And I have heard great things on your guest's spot. Okay.
1: Cool.
2: I am 63 and trying to get moving around these days, but I don't want to push it too hard. Any suggestions on how to start up to help with back injuries?
0: Oh, that's a loaded question.
2: Very loaded. While your brain is processing, I have one.
0: Okay.
2: So someone told me if you're going to make it into the gym, the very first thing you do, even before you stretch or anything, is put it on like a five or six incline and walk as quickly as you can without hurting yourself. But just really just that 5 or 6 minutes at that 5 or 6% incline. And that was a game changer when I was working out.
0: Yeah.
1: Just to get things warmed up.
0: I was going to say anything.
2: Just something with that inflection, and it does wonders.
0: And depending on like the injury, that dictates a lot of like what he should start with as well. But like whether it's a recumbent bike or like walking on an incline, it's like something to warm himself up and then like slowly start getting moving. If your body hasn't been moving for a minute, it's going to be super stiff. Legs and core are probably going to be a little bit weaker than they used to be.
1: Yeah.
0: Starting with like basic stuff like that, just to kind of get into whatever that motivating activity is.
1: Yeah.
2: The McGill 3.
0: What?
2: Do you use that? The McGill 3, it's called?
0: What
2: something
0: is that?
2: Like that? It's called, look that up, listener.

0: it's I wish you had your name, but it's the McGill Big Three for core stability. And it's three super basic exercises you can do, and that will help.
1: Yeah, like bird. Oh, those are like bird dogs. Yep. Yeah, those are appropriate.
2: Okay. There you go. Well, right on. Well, thanks for coming on and sharing your story. Thanks for all the good work you're doing for all the folks here in our community, and also your generosity towards some of the great organizations doing good work in our community. The JJ's legacy, if you don't know out there, is about getting the dot. And so a lot of people would probably donate organs to help folks out, especially if they heard some of the stories. But a lot of people just don't know. And they kind of say that if you don't get it by the time you're like 18, 19, 20, you'll probably never get it. So if you don't know about it, look into it, get the dot, look at JJ's Legacy's website.
3: Yeah, Lori will be here in a couple of weeks.
2: Yeah, oh, yeah, cool. we try to get the word out there. She's doing a bunch of work in education to high school students. And so if they can educate them young enough, dispel some of the myths, because a lot of times there's myths about the dot. And what it means and what it doesn't mean. So, but yeah, it makes huge, huge differences in people's lives, and some of the medical marvels that we have nowadays that can really, really change people's lives if you're willing to donate some of those things. If you unfortunately find yourself in a situation where you're exiting, but some of your parts are still good. So anyways, but thanks a lot for joining us. I do want to jump right into a conversation. You can stick around for it, Rick, if you want to. We had a question come in about Uber, and so we're going to talk about that real quick to bring out the show, and you might be able to bring some information towards it. So okay. Where'd that go, Seth?
0: That's a good question. Let's take a look. I've been hearing about Uber spending a bunch of money trying to change the laws around car accidents. That was the message.
2: Yeah, so what specifically might be being talked about here is Uber has been getting involved in a couple of, what are they called? SB 371. So basically getting involved, trying to limit how much they can be impacted. I don't think it's that they're trying to completely be away with, you know, not having to do it, but they're trying to limit how much lawsuits and stuff can cost Uber. They financed a ballot in 2026 that was aimed much more broadly at automobile accidents and lawsuits. The measure would require accident victims to retain at least 75% of the recovery. It restricts attorneys' fees, it increased requirements. So it's not completely that they're wanting to do away with having to pay anything. But yeah, it's just that Uber is it's not trying to make it impossible to sue after a crash. They're just trying to put some restrictions on things being out of control. So I guess maybe a question for you is, how much are car accidents part of recoveries in your facilities?
1: They're a small portion of ours. We don't really deal with liens.
2: Okay.
1: And so just for the litigation purposes of that.
2: Really?
1: Yeah. And yeah. So we do see not car accidents specifically, but other accidents.
2: Yeah.
1: But we do get a handful of them a year.
2: Yeah. Well, because, yeah, I mean, like, it's funny, like, you know, in dealing with, you know, I don't know if you knew the story of Garrett Ellis, one of the folks that started MoneyWise, had a massive stroke a couple years ago. So we've talked about it on the radio show, and he's been going through therapy and kind of a different world of therapy a little bit, I think, than what you specialize in. But when you're talking about insurance and how long he gets to do it, he went from 5 days a week to 3 days a week. And so we don't even know how much longer he'll be able to do it. So he's kind of navigating that. And then like my dad himself had a brain injury as a firefighter. And so like navigating that and stuff like that, kind of a different world. But physical therapy, you know, is a huge part of people's lives. But you're more so, what would you say, how do you filter that out, or what's the requirements then or something?
1: So both of those cases, did your dad go to CNS?
2: Mm-hmm.
1: Yes. So there's different subspecialties in PT, and we do outpatient orthopedics, which is more like accidents and ankle, anything from ankle rolls to balance deficits. But we also deal with some neuro cases. So we will have patients that have had strokes, not so much traumatic brain injuries, but some Parkinson's, some dyskinesia type of situations where they're more neurological based, but they're maybe at a higher functioning capacity.
2: Gotcha.
1: And so that's kind of like what we would typically see in our clinic. Whereas like people that sustain like a

0: substantial CVA end up staying in some sort of like acute care to begin with, like the hospital, and then they'll go to a rehab facility like Encompass or a place like that for a couple of weeks, and then depending on their insurance and their level of function, they'll be discharged to a different facility.
1: Right. Yeah. So what's next for Montoya Physical Therapy?
0: That's a great question. There's plans.
1: Yeah.
0: We're gonna wait to see what kind of unfolds in the next year or two.
2: Are you still on Brimhall or did you guys move?
0: We're on Brimhall and Coffee. Brimhall. Yeah. Awesome. That medical facility back behind Fregatti's. Yeah.
1: Okay.
0: Yeah.
1: Yeah.
0: So it's like a one-stop shop parking lot. It's got every medical person.
1: Yeah,
2: and our son's hair guy is in there.
0: That too.
2: Yeah, he's a boss.
1: Is it the same one where you can rent like the little spaces to do like your hair and stuff like that, or it's a different build? It's back in there.
2: It's more to the west of that.
1: Yeah,
2: but all that whole complex. But
0: there's a Solo Salon in there.
1: Solo Salon. Yeah,
0: there's like Onyx is in there. Yeah, there's like cardiac people, neuro people.
1: Yeah. Well, good deal.
2: And the Fregatti's to top
0: and
2: it off.
0: Just
2: do you have a problem with that? Do you have any issues with leaving work? Maybe you've had a long day and you're thinking chicken parm. You're thinking.
0: I'm more of a pizza guy.
2: Your pizza.
0: Yeah, but same with Woolworths. Do you guys grab a shake and a burger on the way out of here?
2: Every now and again. Lots of reverb.
3: Seth's got a coffee problem.
2: I got a major coffee addiction to reverb, man.
1: Yeah, I have somehow convinced
2: myself. I'm like a double day, man, every day.
1: I've somehow convinced myself that a BLT with avocados, like, healthy.
2: Oh, yeah.
0: Protein.
1: Yeah.
0: Healthy fats in there. Yeah.
1: So I just kind of disregard the bread on it. Yeah. But, I had a lot of burgers and fries for the first year. We've been here for about a year, so I've equated to.
2: I wonder how many burgers and fries we've eaten.
1: I know we should have kept track.
2: Man.
1: We should have had like a tally, who's leading the leaderboard.
2: Definitely not thinner since moving to the Woolworth building. It's gone the opposite direction, but
1: yeah, it's great. It's really been fun being downtown and being part of the
2: downtown
1: trade. We just found out about a new neighbor we're going to have in the building next door. It was a furniture store. It's now going to be the Wounded Heroes Portrait of a Warrior Gallery. Jeez, Portrait of a Warrior Gallery that's over. I forget, by Dagny's Coffee is going to move right over here. They're going to have all the portraits of the folks, local folks that we've lost in battle since 2001. And they pay tribute to a lot of the local Vietnam veterans that we lost and missing in action and all kinds of different things. And it's going to be a really neat, I think, little addition to this little neck of the woods. And you can have a great coffee and a couple different things. So thank you very much, Rick.
2: Thanks for
1: coming
2: in
1: and joining us. Thanks for remaining a Dolphins fan so that
2: Steve's
1: not
2: alone.
1: All
2: you
1: by
2: are
1: himself.
2: The only two I know.
0: Fins up.
2: They just locked eyes for a second. That was awesome. I like that.
1: Yeah. I'm surprised they're not.
0: A tear came out again, too.
1: Yeah. So, thank you very much for making the Money Wise Show what it is. And as always, you can always reach in 661-396-1000. Send us a message. Be smart, be safe, be Money Wise.
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7: Breaking news this hour at Town Hall. I'm Bob Agnew in Washington. Some good news today for the American people and the people of Atlanta from Chinese President Xi Jinping after his talks with President Trump.
8: I have a piece of good news. In a few days, two pandas, Ping Ping and Fu Shuang, will come to their new home in Zoo Atlanta and meet with the American people.
7: Three news organizations banned from the White House for days were back today after a judge handed them a victory in an extraordinary showdown between President Trump and media outlets. AP photographer Jacqueline Martin described the scene inside a White House event.
9: I'm covering the meeting of President Xi of China and President Donald Trump today at the White House. And we were going to be pulled into the Oval Office to photograph the meeting of President Xi and President Trump. And usually there's an entire press corps there. There's the photographer's pool, there's the reporters and TV camera. And this time they said it was going to be stills only, which is fairly unusual.
7: Applications for unemployment benefits hit their lowest point in more than 2 months last week. The figures suggest employers are still holding on to workers despite economic uncertainty and a number of fairly strong economic headwinds. On Wall Street at the close, the Dow was down by 134 points. The NASDAQ...

0: Positive gain, not by much. It was up about 1.5 points. First, Kennedy Center. Now, President Trump's aides may want his name on another iconic Washington, D.C. landmark, as correspondent Bill Alexander reports.
1: They're reportedly considering adding the president's name to Ford's Theater, where President Abraham Lincoln was assassinated in 1865. Staff members are circulating a list of government sites that could potentially have the president's name added to them, including Ford's Theater, according to reports citing people familiar with the discussions. An administration official told news outlets that the idea had been discussed, but they weren't sure about the status.
0: As Bill Alexander reporting, more of these stories can be found at townhall.com.
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4: The continuous abuse of a child has earned him some serious prison time. I'm Chris Davis. That abuse went on for 3 years up until December of 25, when the girl was able to tell week 40-year-old J. Armando Reynoso of Bakersfield was found guilty of 9 felony counts. 4 of those could carry a life sentence. In fact, he faces a possible 60-year-to-life sentence and may never see freedom again. DA Cynthia Zimmer says it took a lot of courage for the victim to finally come forward and tell somebody what happened. Sentencing is October 28th. The city of Bakersfield has appointed a new water director, and it means more than just leading everyday water operations. It also has a lot to do with the future of Bakersfield's water department and what is done with the Kern River. They announced Wednesday that Assistant Water Director Daniel Maldonado has been appointed to take his former boss's place. That is effective immediately. Chris Budak retired back in July after 3 years on the job. The city says that Maldonado already has plenty of experience with his duties. The pilot of a military jet that went down northwest of Morro Bay Monday evening after a Mayday call was taken to community hospital in Fresno. The Coast Guard says that the pilot had to be rescued by a special team from the Navy. Once that person was pulled from the water, they were flown by chopper to the hospital. Military authorities say that person is in good shape, but they are still at community hospital. You should be aware that if you plan to take your family to the Kern County Fair, that everybody will have to go through security at the gates. And this year, that includes detectors. They're looking for weapons, but the officers that are working security say they're also on the lookout for any suspected gang activity and will also be able to handle anybody who might have a little too much to drink. The fair will be going on for 12 days, and it started Wednesday. I'm Chris Davis in the KERN Newsroom with news every half hour and when it breaks on News Talk 96.1 and AM 1230. KERN.
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0: 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And welcome to the JR Show. We have a great one for you lined up. I promise we do. We got a couple of guests coming in studio today. Jasmine Labasso, you guys know her. She's here every month. She is with North of the River Parks and Recs. Going to tell you about all things going on north of the river. So stay tuned for that. And then we'll also speak with Amber Ranger. She is with the Kern Down Syndrome Network. They have a fundraiser coming up, their annual fundraiser. We'll tell you guys how you can attend, how you can help out, and if you want to get connected to Kern Down Syndrome Network, maybe you got a kid with Down Syndrome, you want to get connected with them, she'll tell you how you can do that. And NFL Week 3 kicks off tonight with the, what game is tonight? Oh my gosh, what game? And I don't even have my phone on me. Chris has my phone, and he's trying to get Adam connected to the fair because we're testing right now our equipment to make sure that we're all squared away for tomorrow's broadcast from the Kern County Fair. That is a program reminder for you. We will be broadcasting live tomorrow from the Kern County Fair. You'll hear Scott Cox early in the morning, 6 to 9 a.m. And if you're wondering, JR, wait a second. Why is Scott going to be at the fair so early? The fair doesn't open. Heck, yesterday, day one, 4 p.m. Day two, 4 p.m. Well, tomorrow, for all my, how do I say this, elder listeners, tomorrow is senior day. And so the fair will open up their gates right around 9 a.m. And it's going to be free for seniors. Not only that, seniors, you get free parking as well. So come on down for that. You'll be able to see Scott out there. He'll do some hosting, and then he'll be up on stage for all the announcements for Senior Day. And then we will do a couple of other broadcasts. Terry Maxwell is going to be off tomorrow, but that doesn't mean we're not going to be broadcasting from the fair. No. From 9 to 10 a.m., you might just get a Friday free-for-all, and you're going to get me and Scott just going at it. Who knows? So we're going to fill those hours. We'll still be live from the Kern County Fair from 9 to noon. Just because Terry's off doesn't mean his show isn't going live. And then I'll pick it back up at 1 p.m. for the JR Show. And then Ralph Bailey also live tomorrow out at the Kern County Fair from 3 to 6 p.m. So join us for that. Lots going on. Also, some other program reminders going on. BC football plays again this weekend. Pasadena City is in town to take on BC. That kickoff is at 6 p.m. You can hear that right here on Kern Radio. And then on Sunday, we have the NFL and Seahawks Commanders in the morning, 10 a.m. kickoff, followed by the Raiders at the Saints. Kern Radio is your home for Las Vegas Raiders football. That kickoff will be at 1 p.m. And I got some audio to play for you later when we talk about week three of the NFL. That a speech. What's his name? I just had it too. I just had it on, forgot where I saw it, on Instagram. But there's audio, this guy, sports commentator, giving a speech about the Raiders. It's hilarious. No, I got it on my phone. You could probably pull it up in there. I just shared it to my Instagram. It's hilarious. That and the new Madden trailer came out, Chris showed me. It's not the Madden trailer? What did you shake your head
1: for? No, it is. Okay. I'm shaking my head at the actual idea.
0: Oh, the idea of Madden, the movie? Well,
1: don't get me wrong. I'm excited for this movie. I think it's going to be funny. I think it's going to be a great little like nod to a great man.
0: Yeah.
1: But let's be honest, Nicolas Cage even try.
0: It's Nick Cage.
1: He didn't even try.
0: Well, is that, did he put on weight? Or is
1: it's a fat suit. It's from what I understand, it's a fat suit. Okay. Or at least the majority of it is. I'm sure some of it is his own weight. But the voice is nothing like John Madden. Not even close, dude.
0: And the voice for John, because he was a color or commentator, you got to get the voice. You know what I mean? He's got one of those iconic voices where you have to stick that voice.
1: And there's a moment in the trailer where it's him and Pat Summerall. I know we both chuckled about it and stuff, and it looks funny. I still think it looks funny.
0: Oh yeah.
1: But I like, I don't know.

0: Maybe I'm just thinking I was expecting a little too much out of
1: How
0: this.
1: much is it going to be believable? How much can you buy in
0: Right.
1: with it
0: Or how
1: being?
0: much of it just going to be Nicolas Cage running around football?
1: Does it
0: You
1: look
0: know what
1: like
0: I mean? Like,
1: an SNL skit
0: yeah, or
1: almost?
0: Family Guy, exactly.
1: We'll break down that, and again, I'll play you a speech. That's the most inspiring speech for the Raiders this week, going into week three. I'll play that for you as well. And then if you guys want to chime in at any time, 661-842-5376, 661-842-KERN. You can chime in, you can talk, or you can call in, or you can text. You can also jump in the chat on YouTube as well. The battle between Kern County and the city of Bakersfield continues, this over the increase in sewer rates. And if you don't know, I guess we have to go through the increase of sewer rates and how the city of Bakersfield has imposed a 600% increase on sewer rates because they failed to do so for the last 30 plus years, and our infrastructure is beginning to fall apart. There's no other way to put it. It's falling apart. It's going to, no pun intended, crap. Okay, a lot of pun intended. And so the county attempted to sue the city to put an injunction or to stop the increase. And now the county has posted on their website, and somebody sent me this the other day. I just didn't. I was trying to figure out. I think I. Where was I? Was it over the weekend when I was in Santa Barbara? No, it was yesterday when I was at the fair. They sent me a copy of this, and I couldn't figure it out. But apparently, the county is trying to make it easier for the residents, for its residents, to formally challenge the city of Bakersfield's sewer rates, sharing what they call a sample, quote, payment under protest letter that property owners can easily copy, fill out, and file as the dispute between the two governments continues to the courts. The county has already filed its own payment under protest letter against the rates. And now, by posting a sample version, they're giving property owners a chance to do the same thing. You can fill out the information, and this is only, I guess, if you live in the county. I'm not sure if you can also do the same as a city resident. I assume you would be able to. But essentially, you're going to fill out the information and formally challenge the city's increased sewer rates and request a refund if the courts ultimately rule that the rates are invalid. The county does include a disclaimer stating that the document is for informational purposes only and does not constitute legal advice. The disclaimer also notes that submitting the letter does not excuse property owners from paying their taxes in full or guarantee any legal remedies. The county spokesperson said via email that the letter is the only way to preserve the ability to get a refund if the courts determined the increased sewer rates are unconstitutional. Bakersfield City Attorney Jeannie Gennaro said the county's own payment under protest letter related to sewer rates payments for county services areas connected to the sewer system is expected in a lawsuit of this scale. She also said that the decision to make the sample letter available for residents to copy on their own has, quote, disheartening and frustrating, say it amounts to the county's encouraging litigation against the city. Gennaro said the city has received 11 of the letters so far. She also noted that the Kern County Superior Court judge recently sided with the city, denying a preliminary injunction requested by the county that would have blocked the city from using sewer rates funds while the legal battle continues. So if you live in the county and you want to file a write a protest now, there's a file on the county website that will, I guess, help you do that.

The unfortunate thing here is that, one, now both the county and the city have to pay all these lawyers and litigation fees because the county wants to sue the city over this. And the problem is if we don't increase it, then how do we get that? How do we pay for this? Do we go with a bond? And the sad reality is we probably should have been paying these rate increases all along. That's the sad truth about it. I know a lot of people don't want to hear that or don't want to accept that we probably would have been paying somewhere around these rates anyways. Or we at least should have been. Bakersfield has been known to be one of the cheapest cities in the state. And so the reason for that is because we weren't billing people correctly. We should have been increasing this, and we could have been putting away money this whole time. Okay, we got to increase it maybe every year or maybe every other year, a little bit at a time. And then you wouldn't would have got hit with that sticker shock of 600% all at once, or whatever the percentage is. And so I could argue that, unfortunately, we probably should have been here, had the leaders, and some at that time, and some are still sitting on the city council now, that have been there for 15 plus years, should have recognized this a long time ago. And began increasing those rates annually 15, 20 years ago. And then we wouldn't have been in the hole. We could have been putting that money aside going, okay, we know that these sewer plants are only really good for 30 years. And this one's already 15 years in. We should probably start putting away now to be able to maintain these things. But nobody on the city council at that time, and again, some of them are still sitting there. Yeah, I'm looking at you, Bob Smith. Yeah, I'm looking at you, Mr. Wannabe Assemblyman, Andre. We wouldn't have been in this hole. We wouldn't have been in this predicament. The county wouldn't have had to sue the city. Had they just been doing their job, had they just being competent enough to look ahead in the future of our city and not just going, what's my future? What seat can I run for next? What office do I want to essentially get to in the end? How do I get to Sacramento? How can I enrich my own family business? That's what those long-sitting city councilmen were more concerned with than the actual things that, I don't know, city government is actually supposed to be doing. Providing services, taking care of infrastructure. Not worrying about whether or not we're a sanctuary city or painting murals and whatever. And so the real issue here, the real focus needs to be on the incompetence of the leaders that have sat on our city council for so long and allowed this to get to where it is. Now, how do we handle the situation moving forward? How do we try to justify the increase, the big sticker shock of how much the increase is? I guess we have to decide, do you want to pay that now or do you want to end up paying that later? And that's the crappy, pun intended, because we're talking about the sewers, situation that our leaders have put

0: if you guys want to chime in. 661-842-5376. 661-842-KERN. Let's go ahead and take a break. On the other side, some more local news going on. Another meth bust here in town. Shocker, right? Oh, goodness gracious. And then later in the show, Amber Ranger is going to stop by. She is with the Kern Down Syndrome Network, going to tell you about an event they have coming up. Matter of fact, she's ringing the doorbell right now. Hold on, Amber. We're going to break. I'll have Chris get down there and open the door for you. I promise. She'll tell you about an event they have coming and how you can attend. Then Jasmine Labasso is going to stop by. She's with North of the River Parks and Recs. Tell you about things going on with NOR and week three of the NFL. Come on, JR. Get it together. It's Thursday. Coffee's starting to wear off. Week three of the NFL kicks off tonight with...
1: Don't make me say it.
0: Who is it?
1: It's the Falcons and the Packers.
0: Oh, it's the Falcons and the Packers.
1: I'm about to hear it from a good comedian buddy of mine, too, I'm sure.
0: Yeah, let's get it with the Falcons and the Packers coming up tonight. We'll do some NFL breakdowns of week three. This is the JR Show. It's Kern Radio. We'll be right back. Marketing pitch.
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1: Now I realize what you're saying.
0: There's another one right there.
1: I was like, what are you talking about?
0: There's that guy. There's that guy.
1: On YouTube.
0: There's that guy. And then there's this guy. And you got to make sure all the audio
1: TikTok is now
0: going on all the platforms. It's only, what do the kids say? I-Y-K-Y. If you know, you
1: if you know, you know.
0: Yeah. It's one of those situations right now. Just keep that on the, what do the kids say? The DL. hey, join us out at the Kern County Fair tomorrow. We'll be broadcasting live all day. It is senior day, so you seniors, you'll get in free. Show up. Parking's free. Admission is free. They'll have all kinds of booth and vendors set up out at, right at the entry into the fair for you guys to get all kinds of goodie bags and all kinds of stuff. So, and then we'll be set up right there to the, I guess, left now when you walk in. And so come and say hi. We'll be broadcasting all day, 6 to 9 with Scott, and then Terry Show will be out there 9 to noon. I'll come back and do 1 to 3, and Ralph Bailey will be out there 3 to 6 p.m. I was asking people, what's your, what is considered senior? I'll look that up for you. Somebody just asked. I'll look up what's...
1: trying to figure out an answer to that because someone had texted that into us as well. I want to say it's 63.
0: I was going to say 62.
1: Yeah, 62, 63.
0: I'll look it up on the website during the break to see what the official one is and let you guys know. But I'm going to guess they're not going to question you. You know what I mean? Unless you probably look mine or Chris's age, then they're going to look at you sideways if you come in by yourself and not with your grandma. But I think people up there, you should be fine getting in. You should be fine getting in. What's your favorite food? I was asking people, what's their favorite food? Or what's your favorite thing to do, I guess, at the fair?
1: Food.
0: Is it the food?
1: Food
0: is
1: 1,000%.
0: Is it the animals, the exhibits, the rides, the food?
1: Food.
0: What's your favorite food to get?
1: The corn dog is a necessity.
0: Yeah.
1: Every time.
0: Yeah.
1: But you know, it really depends. Some years they get me with their like specialty of the year. I saw this year. I don't know if this is new or not, but I saw Captain Jack spare ribs. I'm very Jack curious. Sparrow. The guy's dressed up like Jack Sparrow.
0: No, there is a Jack Sparrow, and he's got a ship, and he does a whole show.
1: That's awesome.
0: Watch for that.
1: I'm in for it. But yeah, the food. I mean,
0: baked potatoes. Got to get the baked potatoes from the Boy Scouts and the cinnamon rolls.
1: I'm not huge on the spiral fries, although I will.
0: Yeah. Yeah. Let's get out to the Kern County Fair. Coming up next, we have Amber Ranger coming on with Kern Down Syndrome Networks.
2: With SRN News, I'm Bob Agnew in Washington. Some good news today from Chinese President Xi Jinping. After his talk with President Trump, he noted that China will be once again lending some giant pandas to the zoo in Atlanta. Three news organizations banned from the White House for days were back on today after a judge handed them a victory in their ongoing battle with President Trump and media outlets whose coverage he dislikes, the ones he calls fake news. The AP photographer was allowed in, described the scene when CNN, MS Now, and Politico were allowed back in, despite President Trump's objections. Applications for unemployment benefits hit their lowest point in more than 2 months last week. The figures suggest employers are still holding on to workers despite a lot of economic uncertainty. It was a slow session on Wall Street. The Dow Jones Industrial Average off by 231 points, and NASDAQ down 84. This is SRN News.
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5: Sometimes it takes a lot of courage for a person who is being sexually abused to come forward and tell on the person who is doing it. But a person who was 12 years old when the abuse started was able to come forward. And this week, 40-year-old

0: Armando Reynoso of Bakersfield was found guilty of that continued abuse. Sentencing is set for October 28th, and he faces a 60-year-to-life possible sentence. The city of Bakersfield has appointed a new water director, and it means more than just leading everyday water operations. That also has a lot to do with the future of Bakersfield's water department and also what is done with the Kern River. They announced Wednesday that Assistant Water Director Daniel Maldonado has been appointed to take his former boss's place. That is effective immediately. The city says Maldonado already has plenty of experience with his duties. I'm Chris Davis in the KERN newsroom with news every half hour and when it breaks on News Talk 96.1 and AM 1230 KERN.
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5: On the Friday edition of the First Look program, we're broadcasting live from the Great Kern County Fair. That's always a good time. We got Gretchen Wilson coming on the show. Follow that up with Eileen Carey. Both of those ladies are going to be performing at said Kern County Fair. And we got news and traffic and weather. It'll be a hoot. It's all happening 6 to 9 a.m. right here at News Talk 96.1, AM 1230, KERN.
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7: 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It is Adaptive Networks. We have some guests in the studio joining us, as they do every year, to talk about their event is Amber Ranger and Letty Garola with the Kern Down Syndrome Network. Good afternoon, ladies. How are we?
8: Good afternoon.
9: How are you? Thank you for having us.
7: Yeah, of course. Welcome back. You guys are no stranger. You were here, I think, the last 2 years, maybe.
8: Any chance we can get.
7: Oh, yeah. How long have I been doing this now? But you guys are no strangers to the show. You guys have been doing this for a while. So tell us about, first, the Kern Down Syndrome Network and who you guys are and what you guys do.
9: We are the only Down syndrome-focused organization in Kern County. We've been operating for, this is our 11th year.
7: Wow.
9: Yeah, completely volunteer-ran. And so these past couple years, we've actually seen a lot of growth. So we're still busy, very busy welcoming families, and we service families from all ages, from birth to adulthood. So we create programs and events for connection for our families and for also our people with Down syndrome in the community.
7: Yeah, so you guys are putting all kinds of things together for people to do, activities. Not only that, you guys got support groups, obviously, and stuff like that for fellow parents that have kids with Down syndromes and everything.

0: What can people expect at DreamFest?
1: It's a full day of activities.
0: It sounds fun.
1: It's a lot of fun. We have a rock wall. We have a foam party. We're having a karaoke area. We have crafts, sensory area. We have petting zoo.
2: Pony rides.
1: Yeah, there's
2: inflatables, face painting, the whole thing.
1: Temporary tattoos. It's a full day. We have food trucks out there, resource fair.
0: I'm just waiting for you to stop. I'm like, nope. She just keeps going.
2: Just need a Ferris wheel. If anyone wants to donate a Ferris wheel, that's all we need to complete it.
0: I was going
2: to
0: say, you guys got your own little fair going on
1: there. Yeah, for sure.
0: That is amazing. And you said this is how many years you've been doing this?
2: This is our third consecutive year, and then we've done it. We did it several years back when we first started.
0: But as an organization, you've been together as?
2: As an organization, we've been together for over 11 years.
0: Wow.
2: Yeah.
0: And what got you guys started in wanting to get it or be a part of this organization?
2: Honestly, when our kids were born, we started kind of just connecting online on Facebook, and realized there was a need for a Down syndrome organization. There wasn't anything specific. We have lots of nonprofits in town, as you know, but not a Down syndrome specific organization. And so we decided, okay, is there a need? Yes, let's go ahead and go for it. So myself, Letty, and a few other moms got together and started with just a few programs, and now we've grown and grown to serving hundreds of families. So it's been quite the journey.
0: Yeah, and like you said, obviously the need is there with all the families that are reaching out to you guys. If people want to get connected to the Kern Down Syndrome Network, how do they do that?
2: I think the best way is our website is kerndsn.org. We're, of course, on all social media platforms.
0: It's hard to say that. I say it every day, and every day I stumble. I'm like, la, la, la, la, la.
2: So, all the Instagram, Facebook. We have a private parent group for our parents and public group, of course.
0: Talk to me about how important that is, having those parent groups and the support.
2: So, honestly, it's learning from each other is the best resource. I think that every parent, we're our child's biggest advocate, and although we have lots of resources to lean on, learning from the ones that walked the journey ahead of us is really the best way. And so connecting, having a private group to connect with, I think it means a lot to our families. It's where we learn and grow the most. And I always say, like, we'll be forever friends. We're not just, we have this one thing in common, but it's something that not everyone else understands completely.
0: Well, I was gonna say, you guys, you get what the other person is going through or having to deal with, and so you connect on that level. And just being parents, I mean everybody needs support, but just being parents, right? I mean it's tough.
2: Just any old kid is tough.
0: just being a parent with any kid is a difficult situation sometimes.
2: Yes, it can be.
0: It's like, oh my gosh, kid. I have a 9-year-old. Trust me, I know. Girl.
1: Wait until she's 17.
0: No.
1: It's hard.
0: It's already happening. What are you talking about, Letty? She's, like I said, she's 9 going on 17.
1: Oh, yeah.
2: Yes.
0: Goodness gracious. Oh, man. How do people get to the event if they want to go? How do they attend?
1: You can go to our website, kerndsn.org. Again, on social media, we have a link tree up with all of the ways to get connected, either to sponsor the event, to volunteer, to attend. You can either create a team. And if you create a team, what we do is we usually highlight the person with Down syndrome that you're creating a team for, and we kind of use that throughout the month to highlight our people with Down syndrome. So if, but they can go onto our website, and it's DreamFest, or you can just search. I'm pretty sure you can do a Google search, DreamFest 2026, and Kern Down Syndrome Network, and it'll show up.
0: If you Google Kern Down Syndrome Network, I'm sure it'll pop up with all your guys' information so they can get connected that way. Ladies, thank you so much for stopping by. I appreciate it.
2: Thank you for having us.
0: I think you guys are doing very important work. And like I said, for families that maybe don't have a connection to you guys, tell them again the social sites if they want to get plugged in. Because I think it's important. You know what I mean? There's families out there that are probably thinking, I don't have anybody to connect with. I don't know where to find the resources. And you guys are pretty much plugged in and know how to do that.
2: Yeah, we want to be able to point them in the right direction. Our socials, Kern DS Network

0: is Instagram. Facebook, you'll find us just Kern Down Syndrome Network. And of course, you can email us directly, amber@kerndsn.org. And again, our website, kerndsn.org.
1: And then get out to Dreamfest. It's happening October 17th. Where's it at?
0: Strandler Park.
1: Ooh.
0: Yes.
1: They just remodeled it out there.
0: I know. It looks so nice.
1: It is so nice out there. They got all the
2: lots of shade.
1: Yeah. That's why you guys are going to have all these petting zoos and face painting and all kinds. That's because you guys got some space out there. You do have like a little fair.
0: We're even going to have tractors this year.
2: We will have tractors from Kern Machinery. So it'll be nice.
1: For kids to just be able to kind of climb on and.
0: Yeah, I think so. Wow. We can't stop them.
1: That is so much fun. Wow. Yeah. I'm going to have to go out there and just take my daughter.
0: We'd love to.
2: She'll love it.
1: Sounds like
0: everyone's
1: a great time.
0: Invited.
1: Yeah, everybody's invited. If you guys want to go, remember it's happening October 17th out at Strandler Park. If you want to get more information, just Google Kern Down Syndrome Network. You'll be able to find it right there and get plugged in. Amber Ranger, Letty Guerrero, thank you so much for stopping by. I appreciate you, ladies.
2: Thank you for having us.
1: Yeah, more on the other side. If you guys want to chime in, 661-842-5376. We'll check email, see what you guys are talking about. And then in the 2 o'clock hour, NFL Week 3 kicks off. We'll break down some of those games. Talk about who is real at 2-0. Is it the Raiders? Yeah. Come on. That's right, Chris. Shake your head. I got a speech from somebody that's going to make you believe.
3: Well, I've already seen this. And
1: did you look it up? That, and we'll also talk about the trailer for the John Madden film as well that just dropped. And also Jasmine Labasso with North of the River Parks and Rec stops by to tell you everything going on with NOR. It is the JR Show. It's Kern Radio. We'll be right back.
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0: GM texting me during the show. Like she doesn't know that I'm on the air from 1 to 3 p.m. Come on, Katie.
1: Oh, is it pressing?
0: No, she's just wondering what the plan is for tomorrow. Okay. Like, I already talked to Jen. Tomorrow we'll be live all day at the Kern County Fair. 6 to 9 a.m. you're going to hear First Look with Scott Cox. 9 to noon, we'll still be live with Terry Maxwell. Terry will be off tomorrow, but we'll still be live from the Kern County Fair. 9 to 10 a.m., you're going to hear Scott Cox go a little bit further. I might show up and banter him a little bit. We'll just call it a Friday free-for-all.
1: Yeah.
0: You know what I mean? Just throw everybody in there. And then Chris will take over for a couple hours, too, get us all the way till noon, and then I'll show back up at 1 o'clock, be doing live my show, and then Ralph will follow me from 3 to 6 p.m., all live tomorrow out at the Kern County Fair. If you're wondering, JR, how do I get into the fair that early? I thought they don't open till 4. Well, that may be true today, but tomorrow is senior day. So you can get out there if you're one of... Did we find out what the age is?
1: I still can't find it on the website.
0: It doesn't.
1: No, I can't find senior day on the website, if I'm being honest. But this could just be my inability to actually navigate.
0: Well, no, it's probably not. I mean, just maybe type in Kern County Fair Senior Day. The thing is different places have a different age requirement.
1: 62 and older.
0: Is it 62?
1: This claims 62 and older. That's the AI.
0: That's what.
1: I think it's a safe bet to say 62.
0: I would say so too.
1: I think 62 is the cutoff number.
0: I mean, I'd go as far as to say if you're 60, you might be able to pass.
1: Honestly, I agree. I think sometimes they'll just say, you know what, come on in.
0: I mean, I don't think they're going to turn you away. Nah. I don't think they're going to ID you. Maybe Chris, he's a little younger.
1: Yeah, no, I mean, I am kind of worried they're not going to let me in tomorrow.
0: Oh, I'll give you a media badge. It'll be
1: fine. Okay, that'll work. At least I get a pass.
0: You know what I mean? Amber said she left her sunglasses.
1: Uh-oh.
0: I don't see them.
1: Maybe
0: in the green room.
1: Yeah, they might be in the green room.
0: Maybe in the green room. You guys get out to the Kern County Fair tomorrow. And you can see us broadcast live. I'll even have some things out there for you guys to do and participate in the show. And just a busy, busy weekend here at not only Kern Radio, just in Kern County alone. A lot of things to do. Not only can you get out to the fair, we talked to Ellen Eggert yesterday, and she was telling us about Salt Walk. That's going on Saturday morning. So if you get out to the park at Riverwalk on Saturday, that's going to kick off at 8 a.m. If you want to register and actually do the walk, you get there about 7:30, and you can register on site. If not, you just want to go and check it out. There's going to be plenty of booths with you to be able to get information from all sorts of different vendors. Or maybe you want to get connected to other people that have dealt with suicide in their life or their family, and you want some resources. Get out to the Riverwalk, park at Riverwalk, and you can get connected that Saturday morning. And again, the fair is going on. Plus, tomorrow night, there's a lot of things going. I'll be at the fair. And then from there, I was invited. I guess Steve Hilton is supposed to be in town tomorrow for a fundraiser. I believe it is

0: Vince Fong, maybe, and Steve Hilton. I'll have to look at the flyer again. I was invited to that, and that's from 3:30 to 5:30. I don't even know if I'm allowed to announce that, but I just did.
1: I think you are, because Mr. Hilton will be joining the Ralph Bailey show today, if I'm not mistaken.
0: Is it today?
1: I believe so.
0: Okay. Yeah, so he'll be in town tomorrow for a fundraiser. So I was going to try to do that. I was going to try to do the show from the fair, leave the fair, go to the fundraiser. From the fundraiser, go to another fundraiser for Flood Ministries. They're having their gala this weekend or this Friday. And I was invited by the Van Alsteins. Van Alstein. Stein? Stein. Stein. Jen will tell me. Adaptive Networks invited me to the Flood Ministries gala. So I'll be in attendance on that. And then I'm going to try to run over to the Bakersfield Christian High School football game that you can hear right here on Kern Radio. Kickoff for that is at 7:30. We'll see if I can make it to all three of those events in one night. And then, like I said, plenty of things to do over the weekend. What happened?
1: Nothing. I am trying to pull up some audio here for the Ralph Bailey show, and the first face I see is young Dawson.
0: I'm telling you, I told you. Is he trying to... is he
1: talking? This is the first time I've actually seen it, though.
0: You've never seen the ad?
1: I have not. This is the first time I've seen the ad.
0: It's hilarious, dude. It's hilarious. Our boy Dawson, who used to run Scott's show in the morning, First Look, is now on a TV ad for... I don't even think it's for David Valadao. It's more against Randy Vegas. He's like, Randy just doesn't get the Valley. I'd play it, but then we'd get in trouble for equal time and stuff like that. And you can't see Dawson's face, so it doesn't work the same. But Dawson's in that ad. There's another guy in that ad that I know has worked on previous political campaigns. I'm like, these ads are... If you believe the ads, then go ahead and vote for whoever they tell you to. Because then there's the Andre one that has another person that I know has been connected and is practically like one of his best friends. I think she actually is on some boards with him somewhere. Like maybe the Hub or something. I don't know. One of his many nonprofits that he helps. Just you interpret help by any way you see choose. Goodness gracious. 661-842-5376. 661-842-KERN. Anything on the old text line here before we move on, sir?
1: Yeah, I got a couple.
0: What do you got?
1: Well, the first one is, do we have an age for the senior citizen day at the fair? 62.
0: I think we're going to stay safe and say the age 62. But, if you're anywhere in the vicinity, I don't think anybody's going to give you a hard time. It's not
1: you
0: like
1: you could really hard sell it if you want to. Yeah. You could probably get away with it at 58 if you really wanted to get
0: It's not like buying alcohol. Yeah. I don't think anybody's going to really trip on you. You know what I mean?
1: It's just a special day meant just solely for you guys. So
0: right. It's early in the morning. It's when all the knuckleheads are in school, so exactly. You don't have to worry about the teenagers running amok out there.
1: You still get to get on the Ferris wheel and not have to worry about stuff.
0: You get to get on the rides and all that stuff if you so choose.
1: Are we making Mr. Cox get on the morning?
0: I do. Yes, because they are doing the sunrise at the fair, I guess. I'm not even sure what they're calling it. They mentioned it to us yesterday during media day where you can ride the Ferris wheel. I think it's only on Friday. So this Friday and next Friday, you can go and ride the Ferris wheel as the sun is coming up. It's a special ticket price. Don't think you can just buy regular fair admission and show up and be like, JR told me. No. You have to buy a special ticket just for that. And they'll give you, because the fair isn't going to stay open after that. Well, maybe for senior day, I guess. But the fair isn't going to stay open at 6 a.m. when the sun's coming up. They'll give you tickets to be able to come back either that day or, I believe, at a later time. So you choose. So there's that option. But, yeah, I'd like to maybe get Scott on there to ride the Ferris wheel early in the morning. See what happens. 661-842-5376. Anything else on the text line before we...
1: Yeah, I got a couple more.
0: What else?
1: Why don't they use the Measure N money instead of using it for the pickleball courts and other useless projects? Didn't they say it was for public safety?
0: Yes. They said it was for PSVS, Public Services and Vital Safety, or...
1: Public Services
0: and Vital Safety.
1: That was close. You got the words right.
0: Hold on.

0: phony. No, wait, that's not it. Yes. Public safety and vital services. And you can argue that poop is for vital services. Now, there was a whole nother argument going around and going down because people were saying, well, wait a second. We have money to buy a Bank of America building, but we don't have money to fix our sewer system without putting that cost back onto the ratepayers. And there was this whole thing about how we're paying for the Bank of America building because we're borrowing from another division, and we have this equipment fund apparently that has $40 million laying around that we're going to be able to transfer $12 million to be able to make the purchase of the Bank of America building. But for some reason, the rules and regulations don't allow us to do the same thing for the sewer, because the sewer is written in the ordinance somewhere that it has to run and operate and budgeted it on its own rate systems. So technically, they couldn't use that funds to do that. But just as they passed and changed the ordinance to be able to do interdepartment transfer funds, like transferring from the equipment fund to buying the Bank of America building, only having to end up paying it back to ourselves with interest. If it doesn't make sense to you either, I'm sorry. I'm trying to make it as simple as possible. But that's government. And that's why we need people that know what the heck is going on with city government. We all been asking a lot of questions for a long time. And I know there's people that are going around. Questions are great. We need answers. We need solutions as well. We need people with experience that know how government operates. Because some of the questions are there. And just the way that the government operates. Got to get to a break. On the other side, Jasmine Labasso's coming on with North of the River Parks and Recs. Tell us about everything NOR. Plus, week 3 of the NFL kicks off tonight. Chris Burdick with the Early Bird Special will help us break down games. Who's real at 2-0? Are the Raiders going to make it to 3-0? Do that coming up next. If you guys want to chime in, 661-842-5376. It's the JR Show. It's Current Radio. We'll be right back.
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3: News this hour from Town Hall. I'm Keith Peters in Washington. President Trump is hailing the truly great friendship he's forged with Xi Jinping as the Chinese leader began his highly anticipated state visit at the White House. Xi is pressing for the world's two biggest economies to work more closely together to avoid friction as they compete. The Brookings Institution's Jonathan Zinn, a former CIA China analyst, says he does not expect anything substantive from the two leaders discussing AI.
4: Partially because, you know, the Trump administration or President Trump himself does not seem focused on getting the U.S. government's arms around the set of issues and the concerns that have been percolating over the past week. And I think on the Chinese side, I don't think they have those concerns yet, right, about AI being an existential threat.
3: Xi spoke about artificial intelligence and said China and the U.S. had a responsibility to ensure that humans always operate AI. Russian strikes on Ukraine and Ukrainian strikes in Western Russia are causing more damage to both countries.
5: Russian strikes in Ukraine's capital, as well as the Kharkiv and Odessa regions, have killed at least 8 people, according to authorities, while Ukraine continued to strike within Russia. The Russian strikes came a day after Ukrainian President Volodymyr Zelensky urged countries to impose sanctions and trade bans on Russia.
6: When someone gives Russia more money through trade, they give this war more time.
5: In Kyiv, local resident Hassan Khaliov said he awoke at 1 a.m. to what he described as a ball of fire, describing the scene as a nightmare. I'm Karen Shamas.
3: Despite increasing political anxiety over the Iran war, senators narrowly rejected a war powers resolution. Thursday's vote was the 14th time

0: The Senate sought to halt President Trump's military action. 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
3: The continuous abuse of a child has earned him some serious prison time. I'm Chris Davis. That abuse went on for 3 years up until December of 25, when the girl was able to tell authorities what was going on. This week, 40-year-old J. Armando Reynoso of Bakersfield was found guilty of 9 felony counts. 4 of those could carry a life sentence. In fact, he faces a possible 60-year-to-life sentence and may never see freedom again. D.A. Cynthia Zimmer says it took a lot of courage for the victim to finally come forward and tell somebody what happened. Sentencing is October 28th. The city of Bakersfield has appointed a new water director, and it means more than just leading everyday water operations. It also has a lot to do with the future of Bakersfield's water department and what is done with the Kern River. They announced Wednesday that Assistant Water Director Daniel Maldonado has been appointed to take his former boss's place. That is effective immediately. Chris Budak retired back in July after 3 years on the job. The city says that Maldonado already has plenty of experience with his duties. The pilot of a military jet that went down northwest of Morro Bay Monday evening after a Mayday call was taken to community hospital in Fresno. The Coast Guard says that the pilot had to be rescued by a special team from the Navy. Once that person was pulled from the water, they were flown by chopper to the hospital. Military authorities say that person is in good shape, but they are still at community hospital. You should be aware that if you plan to take your family to the Kern County Fair, that everybody will have to go through security at the gates. And this year, that includes detectors. They're looking for weapons, but the officers that are working security say they're also on the lookout for any suspected gang activity and will also be able to handle anybody who might have a little too much to drink. The fair will be going on for 12 days, and it started Wednesday. I'm Chris Davis in the KERN newsroom with news every half hour and when it breaks on News Talk 96.1 and AM 1230. KERN.
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6: 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It is Adaptive Networks, and it is week 3 of the NFL. I got to start remembering to set my fantasy teams, Chris. I messed up last week. I think I still won. What's his name? Flowers from Baltimore was out after having a very good week 1.
7: I don't even know what happened to him. Why was he out? What's his?

0: What's his deal?
1: He got injured during practice. I can't remember
0: practice.
1: What it was, but
0: we're talking about practice.
1: We are talking about practice.
0: Talking about practice. Not a game. Not practice.
1: Yes, Ted Lasso.
0: Practice. We're talking about practice.
1: I'd give you AI, but you have the mustache.
0: He got hurt in practice. My gosh.
1: Hey, I have Puka Nacua and had to go through the same thing, so I don't want to hear it.
0: Man. Is he coming back this week, or do I need to leave him on my bench? Nobody's saying.
1: That's to be honest, great. I haven't heard anything yet.
0: That's great. But I forgot. I keep forgetting to set, because the Thursday game always sneaks up on me, and so Monday's done, and I forget to set my lineup, and I haven't been on the waiver wires. I haven't done anything with my fantasy teams. I think I'm 1-1 in all three of them. So I guess I'm doing okay. But I got to remember. Remind me, I'll set an alarm on Tuesday. Hey, JR, set your lineup. Look at the waiver wire if you want to win. But week three is tonight, and the game is between Chris's Atlanta Falcons.
2: Yeah.
0: And the Green Bay Packers.
1: You get Michael Penix back.
0: Well, there's that.
1: Yay.
0: Who your starting quarterback is?
1: Yeah.
0: Who was the starting quarterback at the beginning of the year?
1: Cooper Rush.
0: How many quarterbacks have you guys had this season?
1: This will be three.
0: This, Chris, you know it's
1: in three.
0: You know it's only week three.
1: Oh man,
0: you guys, that's. I'm sorry. I feel for you, bro.
1: Look, I said at the beginning of the year, I knew this coming in. Everyone said I was crazy. Everyone said, no, you'll be better than you think. Hell no.
0: But it doesn't make it any easier.
1: No,
0: it doesn't really. It's like seeing death coming. It's like watching somebody slowly die. You know it's coming, but even when you're watching it, it's tough.
1: I know you and other Raider fans can really sympathize with this, because when I watch them play, the defense is great. The running back, top tier in the NFL. We have one of the league's best wide receivers. The tight end, although he gets a lot of hate, is one of the most athletic players in the NFL. But because we don't have one guy that could throw a football,
0: none of that
1: we
0: matters.
1: Suck.
0: None of it matters. And I was going to tell you, as a Raider fan, I feel for you. I do.
1: Yes, because I know you guys have gone through this many times.
0: I know how it feels, and trust me, if we were in 2-0, we probably would have been on our third quarterback already. So I'm only laughing because I feel your pain, sir. I feel your pain. But with all of that, are you still going to pick the Atlanta Falcons this week at the Green Bay Packers?
1: Hear me out.
0: Okay, I'm listening.
1: I am. I know I'm stupid. But see, here's the thing. I lost last week anyway. I got nothing to lose. I'm already up one. I already got to pay. So it's like, look, I can sacrifice one game.
0: All you got to do is kind of try to cancel it out. Maybe not this week, but coming.
1: Exactly.
0: Because I'm always going to pick the Raiders. So you have to start to assume that at some point, those are going to cancel each other
1: right.
0: out.
1: Right, exactly. And here's the thing, too. Unfortunately for the rest of America, we get three straight weeks of Atlanta Falcons football. Three straight weeks on prime time. It's happening, whether you want it to or not. So you better hope and pray it looks good.
0: Oh,
1: and they win tonight. Because if they don't, and we go into Thursday night football next weekend, oh, my God.
0: Oh, gosh. So you're taking the
1: Falcons. I am taking the Falcons, yes. My comedy rant being over, I'm taking my Falcons this weekend.
0: I'm going to take the Packers. Only because Jordan Love and Bakersfield and that connection. And also he was mentioned earlier this week when we had Ellen Eggert on, who is part of the Salt Walk going this weekend. Save a life today, saltkc.org, if you guys want to get signed up. But Jordan Love's father committed suicide, and so he's a big, big supporter of suicide prevention, and not only that, but here locally with Kern Salt, or the Salt organization here locally. So I'll take Jordan Love on this one.
1: Larry is also taking Green Bay. I forgot. I have Larry's. Yeah, Larry's-

0: Larry picks in. Yes, okay. I'll put
1: Larry's it. Also taking Green Bay.
0: Okay, I'll put I don't want to put an L next to it because then it looks like it's loser, but, you know.
1: I just wrote his name above it.
0: All right. You got it then.
1: Yeah.
0: Starting off on Sunday, we'll have the Chargers at Buffalo. Is anybody taking the Chargers? Is anybody giving the Chargers any shot?
1: Until they show me otherwise, no.
0: Which is good for the Raiders.
1: Yes, it is.
0: Because then, you know, we're that many more games ahead of them in the AFC West.
1: You'll just end in third.
0: That's exactly my point. Thank you for catching on, Chris. Stating the obvious. Yes, that was my whole thing, is at least we won't finish last in the AFC West, where we sit atop right now as the undefeated leading AFC West.
1: Sit atop is a stretch.
0: Yes. Well, we are, though, Chris. We got to take it while we can. So I got a whole speech coming up in just
1: You're
0: a little
1: bit. You're sharing that throne with a guy who's been in it for a couple of years.
0: Yeah. That's tie, whatever. Asterisks, whatever. Carolina at Cleveland. And now Cleveland just coming off of a big win last week.
1: Yes.
0: Is anybody going to take them?
1: No. I refuse. I'm sorry. It's the Browns. It's the Brownies. Come on, dude. Browns are going to brown. I like Monken. He's great. I wish you guys had a better quarterback. I can't get behind Deshaun Watson. I'm sorry. I don't care how many football games he wins.
0: Well, that's the thing, though. It's like with the Raiders and Kirk Cousins. The more they win, the longer they're going to play.
1: Right.
0: And so it's like you almost get stuck with them if you keep winning. As a Browns fan, you probably are like, can you just lose?
1: I think Browns fans at this point just want wins. They don't care who gives it to them.
0: They don't even care.
1: No, they'll boo Deshaun and still take the
0: W.
1: They do not care.
0: They're like, yeah, just put the bag on our head. We'll be fine. But it is the Panthers they're playing.
1: Yes, and they've been playing pretty good football.
0: Have they?
1: Offensively, absolutely. Bryce Young's actually second, I believe, in yards already in the NFL.
0: Oh, okay.
1: First is Tyler Shuck.
0: Shucks.
1: But
0: I'm going to go ahead and take the Panthers on the road.
1: I also took the Panthers.
0: Because I don't believe in Cleveland just yet. Jets at Detroit.
1: See, look.
0: Again, anybody? Jets? Jets?
1: The Jets look better than they have in a couple years behind Geno Smith, but you're playing Dan Campbell in the Lions.
0: Yeah.
1: So no I'm chance. Going with the Lions.
0: Yeah, I'm
1: going
0: to take. Yeah, me too. Me too. I think it's going to come.
1: They bite kneecaps off.
0: Yeah, the Jets, I'm not buying them either yet. Houston at Indianapolis.
1: I don't believe in Indy. I think really? The entire Daniel Jones thing was a one-time wonder, and after he got hurt with all that stuff last season, he's not going to be the same guy. I'm going Houston here.
0: But Houston has already dropped a game. Didn't they lose last week?
1: They did. And again, Houston hasn't looked great either. Don't get me wrong.
0: Right.
1: But they've at least been competitive in most of these games. Almost beat the Buffalo Bills if they didn't fumble on the last drive. So you could argue that they could be I won't say undefeated, but at least 1-1 right now. Did they win last? No, they did not win last week, I don't think.
0: No, I think they lost again last week. So, oh, man, that's a tough one. And it's in Indianapolis. So it makes me want to kind of go with the home team. I'm gonna take the Indianapolis Colts on this one. You said you're going with the Houston Texans. I think I'm gonna take Indy on this one. Then we got the Kansas City Chiefs at the Miami Dolphins. Does it get any easier for the Dolphins at all this season? No, I don't think it does, huh?
1: Nah, not really.
0: Because they got to play the rest of the AFC West, and then they got to play the rest of the NFC West as well.
1: That's the one thing that, you know, I was hoping they'd be better than they look. And they kind of do look better. They're definitely better than my Falcons, I can say that. But I don't think they're better than the Chiefs. So I'm going with Patrick Mahomes and Travis Kelce.
0: As much as it pains me to pick the Chiefs, I got to pick the Chiefs as well. Tennessee at the Giants.
1: Can we skip this game? Jokes aside, I got to go with the Giants. They just look better, and Tennessee just hasn't figured their game out at all yet.
0: Yeah, the quarterback for the Giants is not returning, is he? He's still out, which puts...
1: Yeah, Dart's out for the year. You won't see him at all this rest of the season.
0: Which makes hopefully great for my fantasy team, because I have Scataboo on one of them.
1: So, that could help.
0: So hopefully that'll help. And it's at the Giants, and Tennessee is just terrible. They're just a bad team. for a long time. They've just been in a bad

0: team.
1: So I'm taking it. You're taking the Giants.
0: I'm gonna take the Giants. Yeah, yeah. I'm gonna take the Giants. Shout out to Mike Arrieta. He played with the Giants, didn't he?
1: Mm-hmm.
0: Yeah. Shout out. That I'll take that.
1: Although he hails the Packers.
0: Yeah. And,
1: which
0: and,
1: we talked about that a couple days ago, actually.
0: Didn't David Carr win a championship with the Giants, technically?
1: Yes.
0: As a backup.
1: Yes.
0: David Carr has a championship.
1: Eli's backup at that point.
0: He has a championship ring. Just saying. He's got a Super Bowl ring. He's a Super Bowl winning quarterback.
1: No, I'm not saying you're wrong. No one's saying you're wrong.
0: So because of that, I'll take the Giants. Cincinnati at Pittsburgh. This is a division game, isn't it?
1: It is. And I'm going with Cincinnati.
0: Ooh.
1: They look good.
0: They
1: the
0: do.
1: The defense figured it out. All they needed was one player, apparently. And it wasn't Trey Hendrickson.
0: And Burrow is looking decent.
1: Yeah.
0: And that's really all you need is for him to play decent. He doesn't need to be great, just decent. Yeah. Oh, it's in Pittsburgh, though.
1: Yeah, but Pittsburgh looks old, and I mean
0: well, they are old. They are.
1: I know, but...
0: How old is Aaron Rodgers? In his 40s? He's my age, probably.
1: No, he's 37.
0: No, he's got to be 40. He thinks he's Tom Brady and can go forever.
1: He is...
0: He's 40. If not, he's pushing 39, at least.
1: He's 42.
0: 42! See?
1: Chico. I forgot he was from Chico.
0: Yeah, he went up there. He's in the north. He's 42 years old. Yeah, they look old because they are. I'm going to go ahead and take Cincinnati as well. I think they're for real. They're 2-0, aren't they? Yeah, I think they're for real. Seattle at Washington. Is anybody taking the Redskins?
1: No. Both teams are playing with backup quarterbacks most likely, and one of them has played with their backup for two more games. So I'm going to go with them.
0: Yeah, but does Seattle even really need a quarterback at times with how good their defense gets? Do they really ever need a quarterback at times? I mean, so I'll take, and you can hear this game on Kern Radio this Sunday. Kickoff is at 10 a.m. You can hear that Seattle at Washington. I'm going to take Seattle on that one, though. Then we got New England at Jacksonville, the Patriots. Yeah, I'll take them.
1: You going with the Patriots as
0: well?
1: Yeah. I am.
0: As much as I hate to, I hate the Patriots.
1: Yeah, there's a growing hate, but it is what it is. Drake May, at least you can root for, in my opinion.
0: Well, and Jacksonville's just terrible.
1: True.
0: It's not that that I think the Patriots are a good team. It's just that I think they're a better team than Jacksonville, which isn't saying much.
1: We have a running joke on Early Bird Special that Mike Vrabel has to start every press conference with, "I love my wife."
0: There you go.
1: I am a good husband. I love my wife.
0: It's probably a good, or stick it in somewhere at least. Slip in some reference to having a beautiful wife that he loves. Somehow, some way, cleverly into every post-game press conference. That's not a bad idea. That's good advice. It's good advice. Arizona at San Francisco.
1: Frisco looks like one of the best teams in football when they're healthy.
0: Don't say that.
1: I know. 49er Larry is sitting there listening to us talk about this. And yes, Larry, I still have your picks. I'm going to run down them when we can.
0: Larry, you don't have to call in, dude. He just gave you guys praise. Take it.
1: The Cardinals are just terrible. So we're going to go with the Niners here.
0: And it's in San Francisco, right?
1: Yes.
0: So I'll take the Niners, too. Let's take a break.
1: If you're a betting man, I have been told that the Niners have not covered against a division opponent in the last 8 games.
0: Oh,
1: so
0: wow.
1: Take that into account.
0: Yeah. All right.
1: If you're a betting man.
0: If you're a gambling man, let's take a break. We'll get through the rest of these games. Got 5 more to go through. Play you an inspirational speech for the Raiders going into this weekend. Try to break down the new Madden trailer for the movie, not the game. The movie. Tell you who's playing John Madden. And also, Jasmine Labasso is going to stop by. She's with North of the River Parks and Recs. Tell you all things going on NOR. It is the JR Show. It's Kern Radio. We'll be right back.
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3: 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A $500 wager that Judge Kelly agrees with me and the First Amendment, and the president cannot select who covers him based on his viewpoint. 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
0: 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Keep it locked. 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
8: Yeah, who's hot, who not? Tell me who rock, who sell out in the stores. You tell me who flop, who cop the blue drop, who jewels.
9: Welcome back. It's the JR Show. Doing some week three NFL picks. I got a couple more games to go through. If you guys want to chime in, 661-842-KERN. Coming up in the 2:30 segment, we'll talk with Jasmine Labasso. She's with NOR, telling you what things are going on next month out north of the river. Where were we? Minnesota at Tampa Bay?
10: Yes, sir.
9: I'm going to take Tampa Bay because it's at Tampa Bay.
10: Thank God I took Minnesota.
9: Are you? All right.
10: I'm going to let you know this now. Larry literally took every home team.
9: Of course he did.
10: Except for the Kansas City Chiefs. Every game. Oh, and the Rams.
9: Of course.
10: Apparently. And the Eagles. So there's three away teams that are going to win this week, says Larry.
9: It's crazy. He
10: is
9: crazy.
10: Everybody else, if you're playing at home, you won. Congratulations.
9: Yeah, you're a winner. Baltimore at Dallas.
10: This game is in Rio de Janeiro. In
9: Spain. Ooh, okay.
10: This is the first of the international games.
9: Okay.
10: I'm going to go with the Dallas Crack Wagon. Because I feel like they're going to travel better. I don't know why, but it maybe just the you know, distance itself will help a little bit better. But I also think that just Baltimore has been beaten up all season already in the first two games. They lost last week to the Saints. I don't know if they even know what the hell they want right now.
9: Right?
10: So I'm going to go with the team that at least
9: I can't

0: sometimes shows up.
1: I can't take the Cowboys.
0: Well, then take the Ravens. Feel free.
1: Oh, gosh. Because the Cowboys sometimes show up, too, when they feel like it.
0: That's what I'm saying. Sometimes they show up, sometimes they don't.
1: Man.
0: This is America's team, and now you're in Rio de Janeiro. You got to be representing America.
1: Nah, I'm going to take Baltimore. I'm going to take Baltimore.
0: And then obviously you're taking your Raiders.
1: I'll take the Raiders.
0: I'm taking New Orleans in that game.
1: Good for you. And then Rams at Denver for Sunday night.
0: Rams.
1: You're going to take the Rams?
0: I'm going to take Rams.
1: Yeah, I'm going to take the Rams, too.
0: You're not going to take the Donkeys.
1: No, heck no.
0: Wow.
1: I mean, unless D-Boy got a package waiting for me outside, heck no.
0: D-Boy, I can be swayed.
1: You can't pay me enough to take the Donkeys.
0: I can be swayed, D-Boy. You
1: kidding me?
0: Although your coach coming out saying that Seattle cheated a couple years ago, I don't think he's the one that should be talking. Just throwing that out there. Sean Payton's not exactly squeaky clean.
1: And then we got Monday Night Football. Philadelphia Eagles at the Chicago Bears.
0: Philadelphia Eagles. The Bears are on quarterback 3. They're going to look just as bad as my Falcons.
1: They're on 3 too?
0: Yeah, because the... Wow. Well, obviously, Caleb Williams is out with a hamstring.
1: Right.
0: Second stringer is out with a concussion.
1: Oh, God.
0: So they're most likely going to be starting Case Keenum.
1: If I was that third quarterback, would you feel comfortable coming out? I'd be like, I'm good, guys.
0: Well, Case Keenum has taken a lot of punishment in his career.
1: Like, y'all,
0: he played for the Vikings.
1: Y'all got 2 quarterbacks hurt already. I think I'm good. I think I'm good. Well,
0: Caleb got himself hurt, let's be honest.
1: Like, man.
0: But yeah, I'm taking Philadelphia.
1: Yeah, I'll probably take the Eagles too. So we got a couple of games that are different.
0: So let's see. We got tonight's game, the Indianapolis-Houston game. We differed.
1: Yeah, the Minnesota-Tampa.
0: Yeah, Minnesota-Tampa, Baltimore and Dallas, and New Orleans and Vegas.
1: Yeah, so there's a couple games in there.
0: Yeah.
1: That can make it go either way.
0: And like I said, if you guys want to know Larry's picks, it's all home teams except for the Kansas City Chiefs, the LA Rams, and the Philadelphia Eagles. Everybody else, if you're playing at home, you won, says Larry.
1: You're a winner. Don't do what I do. What was I going to say? I forgot what I was going to tell you. See? Talk about Larry like anybody cares. I'll play that audio coming up after Jasmine Labasso comes in. That speech motivates me to just want to go and just play myself. By golly, and I think you guys should hear it too. Got to play it while we can, Chris. Got to play it while we can.
0: I do love Kyle Brandt. He's fantastic.
1: Kyle, it was funny. If anything, it was funny and entertaining. And that, in my book, works every time. Got to get to break again on the other side. Jasmine Labasso joins us. It's the JR Show. It's Current Radio. We'll be right back.
2: With SRN News, I'm Keith Peters in Washington. The Trump administration has asked the Supreme Court to allow continued quick deportations of immigrants to third countries where they have no ties. Lower courts have ruled that people must have a chance to object before being deported to countries other than their homelands. The Supreme Court previously allowed those deportations to continue temporarily. More than 83 tons of meat are being recalled across the country because the products were not properly inspected by federal authorities and were shipped out with false inspection stickers. The Department of Agriculture said Tuesday that the nationwide recall impacts more than 167,000 pounds of raw pork, beef, and goat produced by Star Meat Delivery of North Carolina. On Wall Street, the Dow down by 161 points. This is SRN News.
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4: I'm Chris Davis. A 60-year-to-life sentence awaits 40-year-old J. Armando Reynoso of Bakersfield, who was found guilty of sexually abusing a person who was 12 years old when that abuse started. Reynoso was found guilty this week. The abuse was finally reported in December of 25, says D.A. Cynthia Zimmer. She praised the victim for having the courage to come forward. Security at the Kern County Fair will be beefed up again this year, and the officers will be ready for anybody who may bring a weapon, any suspected gang activity, and anybody who ends up drunk. They say they have weapons detectors on the grounds, and they will be at all 3 gates to pass through if you plan to go to the fair. You should also be prepared to have any bags checked by security. The fair lasts for 12 days.

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2: Today is Thursday, which means the Stockyard is open. That's right, 2525 F Street, the little speakeasy right next to Casey's Steakhouse from the folks that bring you Casey's Steakhouse. Let's say you're waiting for a table at Casey's Steakhouse. Guess what? Go right next door to the Stockyard. You can wait for your table while you have a drink in one of the finest speakeasies, not in Bakersfield, not in Kern County, but all of California. That's right. Come on in. There's ropes. There's a carpet. You wouldn't even know it's there. Ring the doorbell. They're going to ask you the password. Tell them why not JR, then walk through the time portal that is the speakeasy at 2525 F Street, the Stockyard. Have a drink with Haley. Have a drink with me. I'll be in there this weekend. Plus, they got live music going. 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They will have you covered. It's the Stockyard, 2525 F Street, open Thursday, Friday, and Saturday, 6 p.m. to close. Don't forget the password, why not JR. It's the Stockyard Speakeasy.
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2: 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That's 661-241-0638. It is Adaptive Networks, and it's the last Thursday of the month. So that means Jasmine Labasso is here with NOR North of the River Parks and Recs, telling us all things going on north of the river. How's it going?
6: Good. I'm happy to be here.
2: Yeah, nice to have you back. I was telling you, I didn't see you on TV today.
6: No, normally, not today. I wasn't. Not today.
2: Normally, I'm sitting there on lunch, and I have KGET on, and I'll be, oh, there's my friend Jasmine. She's going to be here later.
6: Yeah, no, normally I am, but not today. I'll be on there in a couple of weeks.
2: That means you're exclusive today to us, Jasmine. That's yes, what that means.
6: Exactly.
2: Screw those guys over at KGET. Who needs them? I'm kidding, Derek. We love you. The whole crew over there, all of them. It is my favorite news station. No offense, Mike Hart. See what happens? You get into certain
6: names. I was going to say, if you start saying favorites, you're just going to go down a rabbit hole.
2: Mike Hart gets mad. That's why he doesn't treat me nice at Condors games, because I tell him the KGT is my favorite. And North of the River is also my favorite.
6: See that, I will allow that favorite. That one can hold.
2: You guys have, honestly, some of the best things going on as far as Parks and Recs goes. And that's not a shot to Bakersfield Parks and Recs. It's just North of the River. You guys have all sorts of activities going on. You really
6: do. I think it's really a testament to where a special district can really shine. They fill gaps in the local government infrastructure, and that's what we do. We fill a gap. We put on recreation programming. Specifically, we take care of parks. Like, that is what we specialize in. Yeah. So we're basically a government entity that only specializes in this one little piece. And so there's just something really special about that. And you know, being from Bakersfield, NOR's always had some of the best parks in town. So
2: and activities and things to
6: absolutely
2: get into. And,
6: absolutely.
2: And with that, you guys also need help with fundraising. And you guys do these great, amazing fundraisers. You guys partner with different food places throughout the year. Every single month is somewhere different. And this month we have...

0: the scholarships for our next fiscal year. So it is a really, really good thing that you're doing when you participate.
1: Yeah, because it helps people that maybe not be able to afford something,
0: exactly.
1: that again, that wants to try a program, that wants to participate in something, but maybe can't for whatever financial hardships they have. This fundraisers help those scholarships to go towards those kinds of things.
0: Exactly.
1: Which
0: exactly.
1: is awesome, because you guys like to keep things affordable for people.
0: We do. We keep a lot of our programs either as low as possible as we can or at cost. So all of our programs are definitely very competitively priced in the first place. But that is still sometimes a barrier, especially if people have multiple kids. And we totally get that. This is a great way for those that are already a part of certain assistance programs to apply. Scholarships are actually open right now for the current year. So for those that need those, they can go into our website and apply for a scholarship for a program. And then for those that don't need those but want to give back, this is a great opportunity, specifically this fundraiser or any donation that you make to the foundation to contribute towards that.
1: So get over to Blaze Pizza next Wednesday night. That's the coffee location from 5 to 9 p.m. 20% of those net sales will go towards the NOR Fund Foundation, which is, like she said, helps youth scholarships. You guys, again, not only keep things affordable, but sometimes some things are just completely free with you guys.
0: Some things are. I mean, the whole point is to build community. It's to build a place that people want to live and enjoy and experience. And sometimes it does mean free programming. And yes, our upcoming fall festival on October 9th, we host this on the second Saturday of every October, is coming up. This is a fantastic, completely free event.
1: Tell me about it, because it sounds like it's fun. It's all ages. And like you said, it's happening on the 10th from 2 to 5 p.m. Tell me, what can people expect out there?
0: So it is specifically, it has bounce houses. It has a whole bunch of community partners. We actually put these events across at different parks throughout the district. So every single year it moves. So this is actually the first time we've hosted this event at Fruitvale Norris.
1: Nice.
0: This is actually one of my favorite parks. So I'm really excited about the fact that we're at this park this year. It's one of our older parks, but it's such a beautiful, lots of well-established trees. It is a gorgeous park. And so you've got community booths, a whole bunch of activities, a whole bunch of carnival games. You've got bounce houses. The first 200 people get a free hot dog meal. So if you show up as early as possible, you have a possibility of getting a free meal. And then we also have prizes that we give out. So if you visit all the different booths and complete our little bingo sheet, you have a possibility of getting a little prize, which is great for the youngins. And we've got lawn games, and we've also got laser tag, and just a whole bunch of fun stuff.
1: That does sound a lot of fun. And again, it's family oriented, so
0: it
1: bring out all the kids, and it's free.
0: Yes.
1: The best part is it's free.
0: And they give out candy. So if your kiddos want to show up in costumes,
1: okay,
0: you're totally welcome to. I know as a parent, it's kind of nice to capitalize as much as possible on those kids wearing the costumes. So great opportunity to do so.
1: Not only that, Jasmine, now I get, like, because there's a lot of these trunk or treats and that go on in town.
0: Yes.
1: I get a chance. Now my kid can wear her costume 5 times.
0: Yes.
1: Or if you're bad, like my kid, you get to pick a different costume for every single event.
0: I think you're defeating the purpose of reuse then, if you're getting multiple costumes.
1: Are we serious here, kid? Like, come on.
0: No, it really is a fun event. It's so fun. We have a little photo booth for families if they want to take pictures together. There's food vendors so people can buy some food. And then you can just enjoy the park amenities, you know, stop by at the playground. This Fruitvale Norris actually has our adaptive playground.
1: Oh, nice.
0: So really, really cool facility that's the only one in town. So this is a great opportunity to just see this park if you've never seen it.
1: Where is it located at?
0: Literally Fruitvale and Norris. Yeah, literally Fruitvale and Norris.
1: I was scared to ask because I just figured, come on, JR, where do you think it's going to be at?
0: Many of our parks are named after the area or the cross streets, especially some of the older ones. So
1: literally the corner that it sits on. It's on Fruitvale and Norris. But again, it's a free event, you guys. It's happening, when is this? Next Thursday.
0: Next
1: 2 weeks from today.
0: You just threw me off so much.
1: 2 weeks from today.
0: It's 2 weeks from today on the Saturday. So it's October 10th. Second Saturday of the month, and it is from
1: 2 to 5 p.m.
0: So great afternoon, fun, free event. So stop by anytime.
1: Yeah, you just have to show up. You don't have to register or anything,
0: nope,
1: right?
0: Just show up.
1: Just come on.
0: Yeah, just show up.
1: And then you guys got some things going on for Veterans Day.
0: We do. So every year we host this little honoring ceremony at our Liberty Park. We call it our plant a flag, and we have this little Liberty Garden where we plant a whole bunch of flags in the Liberty Garden area, and we hold the ceremony. We usually have some color guard come out. We have some speakers. It's a great opportunity for the community to come out and honor veterans. But what's even more important is that if people are really

0: really interested in honoring a veteran in their life or somebody that they know or giving back, they can purchase a $5 flag to get planted in that Liberty Garden. Our staff will plant it for you, and that's up through Veterans Day. And if you purchase a flag, the proceeds actually go back into, once again, into the scholarship fund for our participants, specifically dedicated in an earmarked section that is for participants that have some sort of military affiliation. So maybe a kid's parent is a veteran or an active duty member, or maybe a kid participates in ROTC. That would count too. So military affiliation scholarships. And so that is just a really, really beautiful thing that we do every single year. There's some great photos online of the event. And if you can't contribute, stop by. It's a great way to teach your kids a little bit about the importance of veterans.
1: Yeah, because you still can go and participate in the honor ceremony and watch all that stuff and and do that. And that is all free. And that's happening again on Veterans Day, which is November 10th.
0: The day before Veterans Day.
1: Oh, it's the day before.
0: Yeah,
1: it's
0: Veterans Day on the 11th. Yeah, so it's the day before Veterans Day that we host the ceremony and that the flags are up through Veterans Day.
1: Nice. Mm-hmm. And that's happening at 9 o'clock in the morning out at Liberty Park. And then you have what seems like such a fun event, a new thing you guys are doing, Pajama Night Bingo.
0: So it's kind of funny. I'm about to say the foundation is putting this event on, actually. So I know I've been talking about the foundation a lot. So our Pajama Night Bingo, our bingo programs are sponsored in general by the foundation. Even our no longer penny bingo, it's now nickel bingo, as well as our grocery bingo, all sponsored by the foundation. And so we're actually doing a higher stakes bingo. And so what it is that the last game is up to $500 winnings.
1: Wow.
0: And the other games are big prizes donated by the community. So what we're encouraging people to do is buy tickets. When you buy tickets, it comes with dinner, hot cocoa, and your first bingo card. You can buy additional bingo cards. And all of the proceeds from the bingo event are specifically going to go towards scholarships again and senior programming. So both.
1: Wow.
0: We're hosting it at the Rasmussen Senior Center on November 13th, Friday, November 13th, and we are selling tickets through November 11th. So I encourage people to buy their tickets now.
1: And that is an 18 and over event.
0: It is an 18 and over event. So bingo is regulated, so it does have to be 18 and over. So definitely, this is an adult event.
1: Especially
0: so
1: if you got prizes involved. And
0: yes, there's
1: like
0: prizes
1: that.
0: Involved. Like there's some pretty cool ones where we've gotten, you know, tickets to games and certificates to local beauty salons, and so there's a whole bunch of different prizes, and it's going to be a lot of fun. People should show up in their pajamas. That's the whole goal.
1: That's the whole
0: it's
1: thing.
0: Themed. Yeah.
1: Pajama Night Bingo.
0: It's themed. So we hope people enjoy it.
1: If you're watching on YouTube, you can scan the QR code there on our little platform there, and it'll take you right to be able to sign up just for that, right?
0: Yes.
1: Like, make sure I got that right.
0: That is what the QR code is for. Yes. You can sign up and join us.
1: With the $500 prize.
0: Yeah, up to $500. The more people that participate in the more bingo cards, the more likely that it'll actually be $500. So I encourage people to, you know, show up and enjoy the event.
1: Yeah, that sounds like a great time. And then you guys are doing the One Book Project.
0: Yes, so the One Book Project's actually hosted primarily by Cal State Bakersfield and the Kern County Library, and they work with a whole bunch of different partners in the community, and the whole goal of it is for the community to all read one book or focus on one set of themes as a part of one book. And so we are one of the many partners that participate in it, and the big thing I would like to bring up is that we are hosting a movie screening called Arrival.
1: Oh.
0: So it is the movie Arrival. I actually love this movie. I can talk like for an hour. hours about this movie because I think it's so psychologically compelling. But the book this year is specifically about communication and how we communicate with people. It's called We Need to Talk. And so our movie screening is talking about communication, really with the unknown, right? It's a sci-fi film. But our movie screening is on October 14th at 1 p.m. at Rasmussen Senior Center. So I encourage people to check that out. And then if they really like the One Book Project and they're really interested, there is usually some sort of keynote, the author or some other major event that happens at Cal State at the end of the month. So.
1: Nice. And that's a free event too.
0: All free. Yeah. Those are all free.
1: See,
0: most of
1: I
0: the
1: mean?
0: One Book Project events are free. Not every single one, but like the vast majority.
1: That's just, again, you guys just keeping things at a great cost and just providing things for people, families to do.
0: We try.
1: And then you got sports programs.
0: Yes, we've got sports programs. Those are happening all year. But the really big one coming up is our primary sports program.
1: Yeah.
0: That's grades 1 through 3. And this is like the first time that little ones are getting to participate in a league sport. And it's a lot of fun. They are getting to actually be on a team and compete with each other. And we have flag football coming up. It's going to start mid-October. It is just a whole blast. And one of the really cool things is that they're not just learning those skills, but they're getting to actually see what competing with each other looks like. And we actually, for this

0: particular program, they are volunteer coaches. Parents or other community members that like to participate or would really like to coach flag football. So if there is a parent who would really like their kid to be in this program, if you are interested in coaching and you are selected, you go through a screening process and you're selected and you complete the whole season, it actually is free to participate in the program. So we are looking for coaches for the program. So for those that don't have a kiddo or have a kiddo and want to try to get it lower cost, and then for those that just have a kid and want their kid to be in the program, there's a whole bunch of different options.
1: Right. And as you said, that league is, or that season is going to be starting up soon.
0: Yes.
1: Don't wait.
0: No, don't wait.
1: Sign up now.
0: Don't wait. You need to sign up by the end of registration, which is coming up really fast. It's very early October, but the league itself starts October 17th. And this is a really good first time league energy. They get to do their practices during the week. Then they do a game each week against the different teams. So they get that experience. And as a parent, that's so much fun. That's like the whole beginning of the sports experience, right?
1: I love watching those ages play sports.
0: Yes, they're actually highly entertaining.
1: Oh, it is the best. It is the best, whether it's football, baseball, baseball, one hits, and then they all run to the ball. The whole team runs to the ball. And it's just, it's so fun because it's just kids having fun and being kids.
0: Exactly, which is what it should be. Yeah. Which is totally what it should be. And our programs are really focused on the recreational aspect, and that's having fun. Like, even when we're talking about youth summer ball, we're talking about this. The very beginning of all this is fun. That's the goal. We want people to join the fun. We're not trying to make the best flag football player ever. We're just trying to say, hey, have some team energy, have some fun together, compete for the first time. It's exciting. Yeah. And as a parent, that's a cool thing to watch.
1: It's about learning about not only the sport, but teamwork.
0: Yes.
1: Competition.
0: Yes.
1: How to be graceful in winning and losing. It's learning all of those things. It's not just the sport itself, which is very, very good for kids to do. What else you guys got going on? I mean, that's so much already.
0: We've got so much going on. We're heading into, I like to call this the event season just in Bakersfield in general, but for our district, this is event season for us. Going into October, we start with the Fall Festival. Then as soon as that's done, we start heading into all the veteran stuff, the foundation stuff, and then once we get to November, it's going to be back-to-back Christmas stuff. So I encourage people to grab one of our fun books.
1: Yes.
0: We have it posted on the website, or you can pick up one in person and plan out what you'd like to do. We have a lot of free programming or low-cost programming once we get into the holidays. Like, for instance, for those that live in the district, we have Santa visits.
1: Oh, nice.
0: And those are free Santa visits. They're really cool. They come to your home. I actually used to work that program, so I have a very soft spot for
1: it. That is way cool.
0: I used to be Mrs. Claus, and it was an absolute blast. So it really, really is a lot of fun. We have our Santa Letters program, which is completely free and open to the community. And then
1: you hear that, Chris? Mrs. Claus is going to show up this year on the show.
0: If you want me to, I can make sure she does. Oh, and then we're also with our parade. We just opened up entries for
1: the Christmas parade.
0: Yeah, so... you know, we have the longest
1: award-winning.
0: It's an award-winning
1: Jasmine.
0: You're right. Award-winning. I got told this the other day that I didn't say that, and I was like, you're right. I'm not saying it. I should. It is the award-winning parade. It is the longest continuously running holiday parade in Bakersfield, and it is one of the only non-motorized parades in the country, let alone the world.
1: Really?
0: So we have a really amazing event that is just so much fun. It gives such small town energy. It's so fun. And for people that want to be involved, walking groups can be entries, organizations can be entries, businesses can be entries. You can make a float that you want to, you know, power with a bicycle or pull. And I've seen people do that, and it's a lot of fun. But you also don't have to do that. You can have walking groups, and that's totally fine. So I encourage people to check that out. If you're a group that would really like to get in the holiday spirit, this year's theme is Santa's Toy Shop. Our entries are getting accepted right now, and it's free, so there's no cost.
1: It's crazy. We're already talking about Christmas, Jen.
0: I know. I'm always thinking 3 months ahead.
1: I walked into a store the other day, and I saw the Christmas decorations up, and I just...
0: Are they?
1: Yeah.
0: Oh, gosh.
1: Yeah.
0: I didn't realize. I guess it is that time.
1: It is.
0: Stores. That's crazy.
1: Yeah.
0: That is crazy.
1: They're already there, and I said, oh, my gosh.
0: And you know what? You have to buy it now, because if you don't buy it now, it won't be there when you want it.
1: Exactly. Like, if you go out looking for Halloween stuff, it ain't there. They already moved on to Christmas.
0: Mind-boggling. Because I have not even remotely thought about Halloween. So.
1: What are you talking about, girl? It's been spooky season for 3 months.
0: Apparently. I'm not ready. I don't have a costume picked. Nothing.
1: Well, you better get one, because that fall festival is coming. You better have your costume ready.
0: Yes.
1: By October 10th. It's a free event. You guys get out there. Jasmine, thank you so much. If people want more information, give out the website.
0: NORfun.org.
1: That's right. Or you can go on there. They got the digital edition of the fun.

0: Or you can get into one of the centers, one of the parks over there, and they'll have it all there. If you like to flip through it like I do, like the old school, like an actual magazine, filling the paper in your hands, that's me.
1: Yes.
0: I like that book. I like the copy.
1: Yeah, it's hard tangible. Copy.
0: Yes. I need to feel it. The paper in my hands. Thank you so much. We'll see you again next month.
1: Thank you.
0: Jasmine Labasso. She is with NOR, North of the River Parks and Recs on the other side. We'll see what you guys are talking about. Plus, we'll find out what we learned today and what we're doing tomorrow out at the Kern County Fair. It's the JR Show. It's Kern Radio. We'll be right back.
2: 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KERN. 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
3: Person with measles was confirmed to have traveled through Kern County. Health officials to notify people who may have been exposed to make sure they are vaccinated against the measles. Well, guess what, idiots? This is Bakersfield. We just eat ivermectin here. We ain't getting none of your vaccines. That's how they track you with the 5G and turns all the frogs gay. We're not falling for it. We're too sharp for that.
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7: 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It's the JR Show. I don't have time to play that audio. How long is that? I don't know how long it is. Just start it. I just want to start it because it's just so motivating, and I won't have time to play it tomorrow, and then if we lose this weekend, it won't be relevant. Go ahead and play this.
8: 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In fact, I want you to listen, not to me. I want you to listen to the silence.

0: two double-digit wins. And you hear that? That's who's talking about the Raiders. That's who believes in the Raiders. You know what I don't want to listen to anymore? I don't want to listen to the past. I don't give a damn that there are 23-year-old adults who've never seen the Raiders win in January, because there are nine-month-old babies who have never seen the Raiders lose in
1: September.
0: Never
1: seen us lose.
0: And you know when you're not going to see a win? They're never going to watch you win here. They're never going to watch you in prime time.
1: That's right.
0: Because in the eyes of the NFL, you are so fantastically uninteresting that you're not even worthy of a single primetime showcase.
1: Not one.
0: Not even the back end of some doubleheader on Peacock that kicks off at 10 p.m. Pacific.
1: Nope.
0: They wouldn't even put you on Quibi.
1: Not even on Quibi.
0: The Browns have a primetime
1: game. The Browns.
0: The Chargers play three. The Falcons play six in the next 72 hours. Oh, and speaking of the Chargers, this is interesting. You slap the Chargers around a little bit, and it's all, what's wrong with the Chargers? How about what's right with the Raiders?
1: That's right, baby.
0: There is more talk about Mike McDaniel's sideline drip than Clint Kubiak's record. Nobody wants to hear about the Raiders. Believe
1: Nobody.
0: Me, I know. I've been on 26 football shows today, and I have not been asked about Raiders once.
1: Tell them.
0: Good Morning Football, Get Up, First Take, Cold Pizza, Roma's Burning, Beg, Borrow, and Deal, Barstool, Van Talk. None of them.
1: None.
0: The autumn wind is a Raider, but
1: yes.
0: The A-block is a Chief, Bronco, and Charger.
1: That's all right.
0: Let me tell you something. The production email for First Take is so long.
2: So long.
0: I can't open it unless I'm connected to Wi-Fi. And there's not a single Raiders question in all 78 pages. The email asks for Bucks takes.
2: Panthers takes.
0: Steelers takes.
2: Steelers.
0: I scrolled all the way to the bottom where it said, let us know if there's anything else you're hot on.
1: Nothing.
0: The 2-0 Raiders aren't even
1: not even compelling to be the last take on First Take, he says. But just like Al Davis says, just win, baby. Three words. 3-0. Just win, baby. Gotta run it while we can, baby. Stay tuned for the Ralph Bailey Show. Coming up next, this is the JR Show. Lily, Dad loves ya.
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4: News this hour from Town Hall. I'm Keith Peters in Washington. Three news organizations thrown out of the White House by President Trump were back after a judge's order restored their press credentials, at least temporarily. AP's photographer Jacqueline Martin says it's been a bit chaotic at the White House for the press corps the last few days.
5: It's been a weird couple of days for the White House press corps, as everyone knows, with the several TV outlets being banned from the White House complex. And so it's been, honestly, the pool the last few days has felt a little anxious. It's not great to see your colleagues not allowed to do their work, people you've worked next to for years. And the press corps, we're really used to, the D.C. press corps, we're really used to working with each other. And, you know, we're competitors, but we also, you know, we want everyone to get their shot, right?
4: The outlets argued they were singled out over the content of their coverage. Both President Trump and Chinese President Xi Jinping are attending a state dinner this evening as talks between the two leaders continues. Texas Senator John Cornyn says he's not sure what will come of President Trump's meeting with Xi Jinping.
6: The bottom line is that China cheats, and we can't rely on them to basically do whatever they promise to do. I think the conversation remains important because maybe there is some common issues here, but we're in a competition with China on artificial intelligence, and we need to win.
4: A key Senate committee has delayed a vote on the nomination of President Trump's choice for Surgeon General, Dr. Nicole Sapphire, a radiologist and former Fox News Channel contributor. On Wall Street, the Dow down by 161 points, the NASDAQ rose 3. More on these stories available at townhall.com.
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3: California sends a message to President Trump. I'm Chris Davis, and the message is leave the 2001 Roadless Area Conservation Rule alone. If you're wondering what that is, that rule protects about 44 million acres of forest throughout the country, and that includes some in California in Kern County near Lake Isabella. Governor Newsom has sent a letter saying that the Trump administration, he believes, is bent on liquidating the resources on some of that land. Newsom says he believes that would benefit what he calls Trump's cronies. A man who was already serving life in prison on a murder conviction has pleaded no contest to killing his cellmate back in 2019. 48-year-old Eric Morales could get another 25-year-to-life sentence in that plea deal. Prison authorities say that he beat his cellmate, 40-year-old Ryan Galindo, who died several months later after being transferred to an outside hospital. Morales will be sentenced October 22nd. The average price for a gallon of regular in California has jumped up 4 cents since yesterday and is now $6.23, says Gas Buddy. The national average is now $4.47. The least expensive that you'll find it in this area is now $5.53 at stations in Wofford Heights and Bakersfield. A huge black cloud of smoke rose above Shafter Wednesday afternoon as two semi-trucks burned at the pumps of a gas station there. Kern County Fire spokesperson Jeremy Ruiz says that happened at the Pilot in Shafter when one of the trucks caught fire at the pumps. He says that fire spread quickly and ended up catching another semi on fire. Both of the trucks and their loads went up in smoke and flame. Some people reported hearing an explosion during the whole thing, but Ruiz says nobody was hurt and firefighters were able to get it out. They have not yet determined what caused the fire. I'm Chris Davis in the KERN Newsroom with news every half hour and when it breaks on News Talk 96.1 at AM 1230, KERN.
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7: 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Chris Burdick producing on this 24th day of September. And a busy show it is. We are excited once again to welcome back our Republican gubernatorial candidate, Steve Hilton, will join us at the bottom of the hour. Polls are jumping all over the place. Just recently, we saw a single-digit lead for Javier Becerra. Now there are other polls that say it's larger than that. But remember, as I try to keep reminding you, if there's a Hail Mary that's out there, if there's a last final opportunity for Steve Hilton to close the gap and perhaps win the gubernatorial race, it's that September 30th debate with CNN. As I've told you, Javier Becerra is the Titanic. He is a ship looking for an iceberg. He is horrendous. And this isn't my assessment. Whenever I talk about this, or I remind you, this comes from his Democratic colleagues who served with him in the Biden administration. There's a woman by the name of Zoni Hanoso, do you know how to pronounce her last name? We use the audio all the time. Hanoso.
8: I think it's Hanoso.
7: Her sister's running for governor in the state of Texas against Greg Abbott. And she is a Biden, I think she was a public spokesman for the Pentagon.

0: And she was the one where I first heard this, where she went on Abby Phillips' show and said, you could ask anybody in the cabinet. He was a disaster, absolute disaster. And he made no points or any significance as our attorney general. I bet most of you didn't even know that he was the attorney general at one point. He is a disaster. And Steve Hilton will tear him up in that CNN debate on the 30th. So there's our lone hope in this one-party state that Steve Hilton could perhaps pull this thing off. We'll talk with him at the bottom of the hour about his $3 gasoline. Maybe even ask him about the First Amendment and what he thought about the judge's decision. That's another topic for the day, quite obviously, in the early morning, about 1:30 East Coast time, Judge Tim Kelly determined, as most of us knew would occur, that the president cannot pick and choose who covers him based on their viewpoint. It's now only a 2-week restraining order, but I think obviously he will render further and it will be put in stone based on precedent, based on a number of historic cases. And I'm sorry, you're not going to like this, but I'm going to say it anyway. In typical Trump administration fashion, they denied access. They defied the order. The reason the judge did this in the early morning hours of Thursday morning at 1:30 East Coast time was that it would take effect immediately this morning. And again, when CNN and Politico reporters showed up at the White House, they were denied. And it wasn't until about 11 o'clock this morning that they finally got into the White House. I guess that's just an accident. Is that coincidence or is that irony? I think it's BS is what it is. I don't think it's either coincidence or irony.
1: Yeah, it's hard to really justify either of those.
0: Yeah, it's crazy. But we'll get into that at some point. I talked a little bit about this, and I don't know if I talked about it with Chris or if I talked about it on the air, but now it's in stone. Our good friend Mark DiCamillo and the UC Berkeley Institute and a Los Angeles Times poll has Karen Bass trailing by 9 points to, what's this child's name? Nitya Raman, the crazy almost democratic socialist. And, you know, it's a tale of two inept people that no one in Los Angeles wants to be mayor. Because Rahman is polling at 39%, Bass is polling at 28%, and in second place, undecided. 33%, a third of Los Angeles, including one Harriet Bailey, is completely undecided. My mother doesn't like any one of them. I think my mother knows Karen Bass, some work they did at the Lynx 100 years ago. Doesn't like her and has never heard of this Rahman woman. So this thing could go. I'm celebrating because I just can't stand Karen Bass. She is I don't know if she could have stopped the fires, but I think the damage could have been under much better control. A, had she been in the nation, had she been in the Western Hemisphere, she was in Ghana on some trip and was warned by the fire department that there were going to be incredible winds over the weekends and there was potential for danger. And she was like, I'm going to Ghana. I'm going to the mother country. I'm going to Africa. Africa, Bombeni na Shabaringa, my friends. And this is what happened. I just find this, I love this. I don't know about this Rahman woman. She's just as crazy. She's the woman that said that it's okay to have encampments near schools. She's just as crazy. But Karen Bass, no, I would love to see her get beat. We'll talk a little bit about that. I got another murder trial for you. And this one involves a pastor who's allegedly shot his wife twice in the back of the head. And now it's come out that a fellow churchgoer who knew the deceased wife, knew that they had 3 children, was friends with the pastor, went to the same church. His father runs the church. And from what Ren Dizzle was just telling me, this guy's making about 200 grand, so he couldn't leave his wife. And there was damning testimony from the mistress today where she was forced. They shared, two-year affair, Mr. Burdick. How many text messages do you think these two had between the two of them? The pastor and his, we'll call it her

0: his parishioner.
1: Now, I'm not going to lie to you. The numbers when I was doing the audio for this make a lot of sense now, because I was wondering what that meant. I don't know exactly how many, but I'm going to say based off the number I saw, somewhere in the 60,000s.
0: 107,000 text messages in a two-year relationship.
1: Well, that's an obsessive amount of talking.
0: And it's going to damn them both. Because she was forced, the mistress was forced to read some of the testimony in court where they both basically say, I got to get out of this. I hate my wife. I need to do something. I could just kill her, he says in one of the testimony. And that's not even close to the audio we have. Wait till you hear the mistress sing her song. We'll talk about the fair coming up at the 5. We're going to be out there tomorrow all day long from 6 a.m. to 6 p.m. I hope you'll come by. Normally, we're located in the same spot, right?
1: We're going to be on the opposite side now where the news is.
0: Oh, really? On the left side?
1: Oh, yeah. We're going to be on the left side. We usually are on the right when you first walk in.
0: Yeah.
1: But it looks like that spot's been taken by our police department. So we're going to let them have it, and we're going to be over by the news people.
0: You know, they tried to jam on us last year. Remember?
1: I don't.
0: They were just to our left, and they had kind of moved over, and they were just kind of...
1: I don't know if I was out there with you last year. I may have been on the board all
0: year. I think you were on the board, yes. Yeah, you think you were. I think it was just me and JR out there last year. But, yeah, they were trying to jam on us last year. So we're on the left. Okay.
1: Yeah, we're going to be on the left where the news usually is. Eyewitness sets up their little thing.
0: And yeah.
1: Yeah. We'll be over there.
0: All right. Very good. So I hope you'll come out. And we've got another... We got two pairs. We have two pairs of tickets to give away today. So we'll do that at some point. And there's a big debate tonight. KGT is putting on a debate for the Board of Education Area 3. Talk a little bit about that. And I've got some miscellaneous audio. You know, I'm sorry. I know you think I'm crazy, and most of you think I'm a liberal. I just learned that on Facebook recently. And I'm still dealing with that, Chris. I'm still dealing with that.
1: Are you really?
0: That I'm still dealing with that. That I'm not a real Republican. I wonder if I didn't have melanin in my skin, if people would think that. I wonder. I'm just wondering. And that doesn't make you a racist. It just makes you trying to judge a book by its cover. I don't think it necessarily makes you a racist. No, it kind of does. No, I'm kidding. But I had some miscellaneous news and notes and some audio that's just remarkable. I enjoy the View. I'm sorry. It's well produced. It's incredibly well produced. There was going to be a... Who was I going to... Oh, they had the Kentucky governor on just the other day. It's under ABC News. But those women are so remarkably uneducated. I can't even wait. Let's play it right now. Give me the Sarah Haynes. This is Sarah Haynes. This is one... And actually, she's one of the more level-headed. She's a libertarian. So she doesn't jump in the bed with Sonny Hostin. And I've got some Sonny Hostin audio I'm going to play later. But... this is Sarah Haynes on Lindsey Clancy and her relationship with Patrick Clancy.
2: This is her husband.
3: They were
2: able to see her as a sick woman and even though they too were mourning the loss of their grandbabies and their nieces and nephews.
3: But he doesn't seem to be.
2: What bothers me is he talks about forgiving her, which I love. But he focuses on that and never jumps to what so many people struggle with. How did the marital love end so quickly when you admit openly your wife got sick? She got sick. It doesn't mean you can be with him, and it doesn't mean it doesn't remind you of the worst day of your life. But I would hope, and like in sickness and in health, he said everyone was worried about her. They were tragically, their arms were around her as she was going down the drain. I would hope that my husband wouldn't sit there and just move right along.
4: So
2: and like
4: I not felt, does it bother you that he's...
0: Have you ever heard anything as stupid in your life? How did the marital love end so quickly? She said quick, but the correct, it's an adverb. You need an adverb there, Sarah. How did the marital love end so quickly? Let me think about that, Sarah. Maybe it ended when she strangled the first child. No, maybe not. Maybe it ended after she chased down the second child and strangled him.

0: Nah, maybe not. I'm guessing it was when she strangled to death his third child. Right about then, when he came home and said, "Where are the children?" And she said, "They're in the basement." And he found his beautiful three children with cords around their neck, blue as the ocean, eyes wide open staring at him. Sarah, maybe that's when the marital love ended. I don't have anything else to say. I just don't understand. I'm just lost. I really am. Sometimes I feel like I'm floating in an era that I'm not supposed to be in. You know what I mean? Like this, I don't understand life in the 21st century. I don't understand how anyone could think that a biological man could play sports and walk around a locker room with a woman. I'm just like, who are these people? Who thinks that a teacher should know more about a child going through some dysphoria about their sexual gender, that the teacher, the homeroom teacher, should know more than the two parents? Does anybody ever feel the way I do? Like we're just in a fog, we're just in an era where 30, 50, 70 years from now, people are gonna look back and just like, what was going on? People getting off of murder because they happen to be crazy? Don't you have to be crazy to commit murder against anyone? I don't know. I'm just in a funk, and I can't get out of it. F-U-N-K. Funk. Leave us go. Not a funky show, though. Pretty damn good show. Steve Hilton, gubernatorial candidate, in just a matter of minutes. Keep it locked. Then, coming up at the 4 o'clock hour, Mr. Turnipseed, current tax. Our money man, Daniel Petrie, at 4:30. I'll give you the ins and outs of the fair, tell you who's performing tonight. The PRC Bull Riding Rodeo gets going tonight as well. I'll tell you how long that lasts. And the debates are starting to begin. Tonight's Board of Education Area 3 on KGET, 7 p.m. And the Dodgers lost to the Padres right when we were on the heels of the Brewers. We went into last night's game, one game down from that number one spot. Why is that number one spot so important? Because you've got home field advantage for the remainder, as long as you stay in the playoffs, if we can get that number one spot. We fell to 2. We're comfortably ahead of the Braves, about 5 games, but we need a big win tonight. And as George Culver said, the smartest baseball mind in Kern County, former Dodger, Shohei Ohtani's just not coming through in the clutch. We had the bases loaded with nobody out. We got one run out of it. And Shohei ended the inning with the bases loaded, striking out on a 3-2 pitch. Quick timeout. We're just getting started on this Thursday. It's the Ralph Bailey Show on Newstalk 96.1 and AM 1230. 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
2: Fall is on the horizon.
3: I can smell it in the air.
2: Hot seat season is almost over.
3: Football weather.
2: Can you imagine? 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
2: I'd rather have someone throw hot coffee on me.
3: Where's the agua?
2: I'm going to California Fruit Depot to cool off.
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3: Everything
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2: Dried fruit. Hey, beef jerky too.
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2: 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And how do you get there?
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2: Google us, California Fruit Depot. We're out in the Edison. We're local.
3: Come
2: Naples
3: visit.
2: Are around the corner.
3: Stop by and sit a spell.
2: We want to see you.
3: Where?
2: California Fruit Depot. 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Just come on out and see us. Visit us. It's a local business. Come on.
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0: You know, for the first time in my life, because suddenly I have additional responsibilities, I am watching my money, keeping a little diary of what I spend, what I don't have to spend. And take a guess what I spend on water each week. Take a guess.
1: $30.
0: $60 a week.
1: Wow, that's way more than I expected. How much are those per?
0: I bought these are like $4.99 a piece.
1: Are they really? Okay, yeah, I was expecting it to be like $2.99 or something.
0: I wish. Do you know what that is? That's like almost $3,000 a year on water. $3,000 a year on water.
1: You need a Costco membership.
0: I need to start drinking out my sink.
1: Well, Brita would save you a ton of money.
0: You know, I used to have a Sparklets thing.
1: Yeah.
0: But then I lost it when I moved. I don't know why I didn't renew it. That was 15 years ago. But in the meantime, as I mentioned, the Trump administration defied the judge's emergency ruling this morning. And it's a 2-week restraining order that I think will be put in stone, obviously, here in the coming days when the judge has an opportunity to, you know, make a formal declaration. And I'm sure even in New York, Teresa Golden will have a copy of that and probably read it to us on Tuesday when we talk to her live via the Rogers Brandon telephone network. But here is something that I was thinking about, because we've talked this thing to death, so there's not much more to talk about, and I'm not going to take a victory lap for what is, you know, patently obvious. You know, it's called the First Amendment for a reason. I would love to hear from Barbara Fowler and all the people that called me an idiot and suggested that I reread the First Amendment.

0: even though it's been my career and my entire existence, journalism and communications. But here's what I was thinking. Wouldn't this be a great opportunity to have bipartisan legislation that just analyzes journalism in the 21st century? I think we can all agree. I even have Democrat friends who agree that the national media is slanted. I have a friend that works for the USA Today, beautiful woman that I used to know in Los Angeles. Then she was working for the LA Times in LA. I met her at the Herald Examiner. And then she started working for the LA Times, and now she works for the San Francisco Chronicle, and, or the USA Today, I'm sorry. And she said the only place you can get real fair news is local. Local news is fairly objective, because you almost have to be, even though there is no such thing as objective. It's fair. Local news is relatively fair because you hear from them immediately. If 17 or 23 does something ridiculous tonight, they're going to be inundated with phone calls immediately. Even she is willing to admit that the national media is slanted. So wouldn't this be a great opportunity, now that everybody and their mama is familiar with the First Amendment, we've talked about it for 2 weeks, to commit a bipartisan commission to oversee journalism in the 21st century? I've talked about for days and days and days how the Fourth Estate is necessary for the democracy to look over the shoulders of our leaders. But who overlooks the journalists? They're bad cops, they're bad radio talk shows, they're bad politicians, they're bad religious leaders. There has to be bad journalism. We see it almost every night. A bipartisan committee wouldn't have any teeth, wouldn't have any real impact, but it would illustrate the obvious bias that CNN, MSN Now, I don't think Politico is like that. I don't know how they got thrown in with that. But CNN and MSN Now truly are mouthpieces for the Democratic Party. This would be a great opportunity for us to bipartisanly examine the examiners. Quick time out. Stephen Hilton, gubernatorial candidate, is next.
1: With SRN News, I'm Keith Peters in Washington. Reporters from CNN, MS Now, and Politico returned to the White House hours after a federal judge temporarily blocked President Trump's ban of the three news outlets. The judge said early Thursday that the news outlets must have their access restored. President Trump's administration has asked the Supreme Court to allow continued quick deportations of immigrants to third countries where they have no ties. Lower courts have ruled that people must have a chance to object before being deported to countries other than their homelands. The Supreme Court previously allowed those deportations to continue temporarily. On Wall Street, the Dow down by 161 points, the NASDAQ rose 3, the S&P declined 1. More details at srnnews.com.
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3: The Pilot and Shafter caused a big black cloud of smoke that could be seen for miles Wednesday afternoon just before 5. According to the Kern County Fire Department, the fire started with a semi-truck that was parked at the pump. That fire quickly spread to another semi, burning both trucks and the loads inside. Though nobody was hurt, it did take a while to put the fire out, and the cause has not yet been determined. A man who was already serving life in prison on a murder conviction has pleaded no contest to killing his cellmate back in 2019. 48-year-old Eric Morales could get another 25-year-to-life sentence in that plea deal. Prison authorities say he beat his cellmate, 40-year-old Ryan Galindo, who died several months later after being transferred to an outside hospital. Morales will be sentenced October 22nd. I'm Chris Davis in the KERN newsroom with news every half hour and when it breaks on News Talk 96.1 and AM 1230, KERN.
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0: Hey folks, Scott Cox here, host of the First Look with Scott Cox radio program. 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

0: why on page one of the pamphlet for how to do a radio talk show that you always get the phone number, never have them call you. But when somebody's running for governor, you kind of give them wide berth. So we are waiting to hear from gubernatorial candidate Steve Hilton. I just texted his girl and said we are ready and waiting to hear from the candidate. In the meantime, let's check the board, see what folks are talking about this early in the broadcast.
1: Hey, Ralph, did you see or hear of the video where Karen Bass said California does not need an election because Republicans cannot win in this state? And I quote, and yet a Republican with a British accent. I saw a video on MSN where I Googled.
0: I'm sorry, I didn't hear any of that because Kate just said he should be calling in. Let me check. Any sign of him calling in? All right, read that again. I wasn't paying attention. I'm sorry.
1: They were asking if you've seen the video of Karen Bass saying California essentially does not need a election because Republicans don't get voted in.
0: Yeah, see, she's a disaster. She's an absolute disaster. And she's about to vomit all over herself and win an election that she should have won going away. I'm telling you, there are two people that I would not want to be. And one of them is an incumbent. I would not. I mean, there's just a wave of anti-incumbency in this country. I think that's one of the reasons that Steve Hilton still has, you know, as they say in poker, you know, a chip in a chair. That's all you need. You know, in golf, they say, you know, a chip and a putt. That's all you need. Get up and down. Save yourself. And I think Steve Hilton, with this upcoming debate, has an opportunity. And in fact, the aforementioned gubernatorial candidate joins us via the Rogers Brandon Global Telephone Network. Mr. Hilton, again, sir, thanks for coming on the program.
2: Of course. Great to be with you. I'm sorry I'm a few minutes late, but let's make up for it.
0: That's all right.
2: Conversation.
0: That's all right. Where do we find you in the Golden State today?
2: So I'm in Fresno today, and I'll be in Bakersfield tomorrow. As ever, working hard to turn things around in this beautiful state of ours. And I'm feeling good. I'm feeling a lot of energy out there, honestly.
0: Where in Bakersfield will you be tomorrow?
2: Oh, I don't know. I'm just thinking about today. We've got an event. I think Vince Fong's hosting something for me.
0: Nice.
2: There's a lot going on.
0: Very good.
2: Yeah.
0: Very good. Seeing you a lot on internet, providing $3 gas. You want to talk about that?
2: Well, this is the kind of thing I think that is going to actually win us this election. I understand that a lot of people look at this race and say, you know, as they have from the beginning, even

0: in the country. Everything is so dependent on the cost of energy. And so what I said at the beginning of this campaign, it's actually the first promise that I made, is that I'm going to roll back the insane regulations, the ridiculous attack on California energy, especially our oil and gas industry, and open it all up, reduce the outdated regulations on the refineries, increase our production so we reduce imports, and of course make sure that we suspend all those hidden taxes on gas, like the low carbon fuel standard and on, right? All of that together, last year I said that can get us to $3 gas. And when I said that, a lot of people said, well, how are you going to do that in California? And I pointed out that at the time, there were 40 states in America with gas at $3 or below. None of them with the kind of oil reserves we have here in California. And so it's perfectly doable. Yes, the Iran war has raised prices temporarily, but we got to make this clear that we can get, we don't have to live like this. And so just the other day, we started something that we're going to be taking on the road, which is a preview of the $3 gas that you can get when I'm governor. We did a gas station takeover. This was in Santa Barbara County in Goleta, with one of our supporters who owns a gas station, and we worked with them to give people, just for a limited time only, actually for real, $3 gas. We promoted it just a little bit beforehand. We had hundreds of people, cars and trucks, in a line around the block.
1: Yeah, I saw the lines.
0: And it shows you how desperate people are for a bit of relief from these insane costs.
1: Yeah. Any chance you're doing that when you come here?
0: We're planning something. I don't actually know if we're going to get it together, but we're definitely going to be doing it at some point in the campaign. And of course, there's no better place to do it than Bakersfield.
1: Absolutely.
0: Because that's the heart. It's absolutely the heart of our energy industry. I've spent a lot of time there, and I've been to Taft a number of times. I was in Oil Dorado last year, which was a fantastic celebration of this incredible industry, which I will proudly support more than any governor we've seen.
1: Yeah. Talking with Steve Hilton, the Republican gubernatorial candidate, we finally got, or you, your people, got Javier Becerra to the debate table.
0: Right.
1: The numbers came down, his lead evaporated, and he was forced to accept your invitation September 30th on CNN. What do you want to see some of the main topics? Where are you going to hit Javier Becerra?
0: Well, I mean, there's no choice, really. If you want change in California, there's only one option. And so he's got nothing to say. I know exactly what he's going to be doing, because that's the only thing he's got to say, which is going on and on and on about Trump, because he can't defend the record. 16 years, his friends and the Democrats have run this state, and we've ended up with the highest cost of living, highest gas prices, housing costs, highest unemployment rate, highest poverty rate in the country, the worst business climate, millions of Californians leaving our state. They're not fleeing Trump. They're fleeing Democrat policies, and they're moving to states run by Republicans for the kind of policies I want to see here. Lower taxes, cheaper gas, cleaner streets, common sense on crime, cleaning up homelessness, all these things that other states manage to do. And so I'm going to be holding him to account for their record. He's part of this machine. He's a 36-year career politician. He owns the failure of the Democrats in California. He's got nothing to offer in terms of change for the future. And so that's the contrast I'm going to be making. Change for lower costs and lower taxes, cheaper gas with me, or more of the same costs and corruption and craziness with Becerra.
1: Yeah. Let me be the last one to give you any type of campaign advice, but I would certainly hope that you hit him on his record as HHS secretary in the Biden administration. And I pray that at some point in the debate, high-speed rail and this complete debacle comes up.
0: Well, I will bring it up for sure, because the central promise that I'm making to every Californian, the quickest and most direct way we can actually help you with the cost of living, to put more money in your pocket, is for the government to take out behind my top priority class tax cut. Your first $150,000 tax-free, no state income tax. How do we pay for that? By cutting the waste and bloat in our government, starting with canceling high-speed rail. So that's my plan. In terms of HHS,

0: NHS, you're completely right. It's a disgrace that should be disqualifying, honestly, for Becerra. When he was HHS Secretary, he was responsible for 479,000, nearly half a million, yes, unaccompanied migrant children that came across the border.
1: Yep.
0: He dismantled the vetting and the controls that were supposed to make sure they went to a safe place. Hundreds of thousands disappeared, many of them still missing today. Many of them got into the clutches of child sex traffickers, labor traffickers. It is a disgrace what he did.
1: Absolutely, absolutely. I'm running out of time. I don't want to keep you long. I know you're busy. We're looking forward to seeing you tomorrow, but I'll give you one final chance to tell the folks of Kern County why they should vote for Steve Hilton.
0: Well, if you want lower taxes, cheaper gas, if you want California back on track with common sense, that is the choice in front of you. You don't want four more years of this with Becerra. And the most important thing to remember, we can actually do this. This is a winnable race. You see polls all over the place. The polls aren't actually going to predict what happens. What it's in our hands. That's how we can decide this race. There's more than enough people who want change in our state to win this race. And that's why it's so important everyone gets involved. Don't sit this one out. This is our chance to take our state back.
1: Absolutely. As we say to all of our politicians, good luck. Thanks for taking the time. And a special good luck on September 30th in the upcoming debate.
0: Thank you so much. I appreciate it.
1: All right. Take care, sir.
0: Thank you.
1: Steve Hilton, who's coming to town tomorrow. I will stay in touch with his people and try to find out for you guys by, well, maybe by 3. He's in and out of town. But if I get the information, maybe I'll pass it along to Scott. He can give it to you early tomorrow morning. When he is out at the fair, kicking off our presence at the Great Kern County Fair tomorrow. We're out there from 6 to 6. Hope you'll come by. This year we're off to the left as you enter the fairgrounds, I'm told. Hope you'll come say hello. Quick time out. Again, we want to thank Steve Hilton and Katie, his gal that organizes this for us. In the meantime, we got a quick time out. Come right back. It's TRBS on a Thursday. Mr. Turnipseed joins us at the top of the hour. Nobody chatting in the chat room, but we'll check the board. I've got some miscellaneous news and notes. Might be a good time to sneak in my Sonny Hostin audio. Plus, talk a little bit about the mayoral race in Los Angeles. And another husband thinking he can get away with murder. And this time, it's a pastor who is alleged to have shot his wife, his father's-in-law's daughter, obviously, but his father-in-law, the head of his church, paying him almost $250,000, and he's alleged to have shot her twice in the head. Problem is, he had a mistress, and they shared over 100,000 text messages, and the mistress was forced to read some of those in court today. You'll hear from this hussy when we come back. It's the Ralph Bailey Show. 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
13: I don't know why we have to give money to countries that hate us. They should be able to hate us for free.
14: Our country was founded by geniuses, but it's being run by idiots. God created the world, but everything else is made in China.
13: You hate cops just because they're cops, you don't know anything about them. Then next time you get in trouble, call a crackhead. My mother didn't raise a fool, and if she did, it was one of my brothers. I believe love is the answer, but I own a handgun just in case. If the aliens landed tomorrow and said, take me to your leader, it would be embarrassing.
14: He's nervous as a pregnant nun.
13: Anybody that tells you that they know what the short-term impact of these tariffs is going to be on the economy has been homeschooled by a day drinker. Life is hard, but it's harder when you're stupid.
0: Homeschooled by a day drinker. That's my favorite. That's Louisiana Senator John Kennedy. In the meantime, the case of Caleb Flynn, a murder trial is going on. He is a pastor, former American Idol candidate. I was going to bust your chops, Chris, and ask you to dig and try to find this guy singing on American Idol, but who cares? Who cares?
15: I could probably find it.
0: You probably could, but who cares? Who cares? Because the most interesting part is his mistress. He's a pastor. His father-in-law owns the church, but he hated his wife. They shared a two-year affair, he and this Aaliyah Botner, who you're about to hear from in court. They shared 107,000 text messages. You got him on American Idol? You serious? You serious?
15: Hold on. No, it's an interview. It's an interview. I'm looking for it still. Hold on.
0: All right.
15: And it was one of the first things that popped up, though, was him on American Idol. So I'm sure I can find video.
0: All right. This ought to be rich. But not as rich as the text messages. And among those 107, he said things like, I got to get out. I need to do something. I hate my wife. I could just kill her. And then some of those, Aaliyah Botner, who's probably rolled over on this guy, because a great question we'll ask Teresa Golder on Tuesday, could she be an accessory? Can you

0: be involved, because remember the what was Sabrina, the woman who put the arsenic in the banana pudding, and then she told the husband not to eat it, and then she had her lover ultimately kill the guy. She was directly involved. She planned it. I don't think there's evidence that Botner was involved. I'm not that deep into this trial yet. And as I always say, these things, in my opinion, will change as I learn more and more about it. But here is Aaliyah Botner reading just some of the messages that are going to sink, in my opinion, Caleb Flynn, the pastor husband.
1: Says I want to kill her, Caleb.
2: Who said that?
1: Me.
2: Next message.
1: I said it so bad.
2: Next message.
1: He said that makes two of us.
0: See, she says, I want to kill. I don't know if the body is kind of bad. I don't know if you heard of it. It says, I want to kill her. That's her saying that. That's her saying that to him. So I don't know that much about the law to tell you that they could bring her in as an accessory. You would think, as a friendly witness, that she's been given immunity, perhaps, or maybe cut a deal with the prosecution. Again, I've just been turned on to this. Again, our associate producer, Lisa and Red Dizzle down the hallway, know more about this thing than I do. They've been following this thing. Here's more from the ex-woman. And remember, the mistress was a member of their church. He was one of her parishioners. She knew the wife. She knew they had three kids. I'm telling you, unless you live with somebody, you really don't know people. You really don't. Here are these three church-going people, and two of the three of them are having an affair with one another. Here's more from Aaliyah Botner.
1: I said on October 28th, I mean what I say, until she's gone, I'm gone.
2: Next message.
1: You need to leave her in order for things to be okay again. I'm done doing the in-between stuff and getting so hurt every time. I'm taking care of me.
2: Post-it note 6. $96,122.
1: I said on October 28th, talk to me again when you decide to leave her and really choose me.
2: Keep going, please.
1: I said, I'm done. He said, I hate texting. I said, until then, I gotta move on. He said, wow. I said, hurry before it's too late. Wow is right. I said, I'm done with my heart being played with. Either you leave her and choose me, or stay with her and choose that life.
0: See, that may save her bacon. That's probably what saved her. She may not even need immunity. Because that clearly, three times, she says, leave her. She never says, put a gun to the back of her head and let's get on with it and get to Bermuda. She clearly says, choose her or me, or I'm gone. If you don't leave her, I'm going to leave you. That's probably what got her off from being an accessory either before or after the fact. Because she clearly says, I'm not doing this anymore. And good on her. And again, you know, it's like I'm saying, it's like I'm living in a fog. I just don't understand. And believe me, I've admitted, as a boyfriend, I was horrible. There were about four or five girls that I was, like, true to. I had maybe, like, six girlfriends. And of the six, there were maybe, like, two or three of them that I was, like, completely committed to. That's a boyfriend. This is marriage. This is a contract. There are children involved. There are families involved. You know her parents. If it gets to the point where you need what men call strange, or you're just tired of her, she's just driving you nuts, just leave. Just leave. But you know, it's the 21st century, and I'm not trying to make it sound like, you know, having affairs is anything new. They were much more prevalent in the 30s, 40s, and 50s because women had to just put up with it. They didn't have an income. What were they gonna do? You know what I'm saying? And the laws in California weren't like they were now, where you get half of everything. You know what I'm saying? But from what I understand, again, her father is the kingpin of his career. So if he walks away from that, he's walking away from his pastor position. You think his father-in-law is going to keep him as the head pastor when he walks out on his wife?

0: And I'm sure, you know, everybody thinks they're sneaky, but they're, this is my situation coming from a Baptist church. I was raised Catholic, but every summer I had to spend the summer on my dad's side of the family, which are all Baptists. So I got both religions, both experience in both religion. And it's been my understanding, not my understanding, it's been my experience. The churchgoers are some of the biggest gossips on the planet. You know that half an hour after church when everybody's like out in front of the church and they're kind of mingling, or sometimes they're bake sales, or, and I know I'm dating myself, it's more like 20th century church, but I'm telling you, some of my grandmother's friends, girl, did you know that? And they talk smack about the pastor, and I bet everybody knew that this was going on between these two people. 107 text messages, and did you hear them chronicle it? We're reading 96,132. Unbelievable. We head into the 4 o'clock hour. Is he calling? He's normally here by now, but Mike Turnipseed will join us next. Don't go anywhere.
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2: News this hour from Town Hall. I'm Keith Peters in Washington. Israeli Prime Minister Benjamin Netanyahu addressed the United Nations General Assembly today. Netanyahu says claims Israel is carrying out a Gaza genocide are comical.
3: What genocidal regime gives a million polio vaccinations to the enemy's population? What genocidal regime enables the distribution of 2 million tons of food into Gaza? That's a ton for every person. Accusing Israel of genocide is the greatest lie of the century.
2: Ahead of Netanyahu's visit, New York City Mayor Zora Mamdani urged his arrest, saying the U.S. should honor a warrant for Netanyahu issued by the International Criminal Court. The White House is back at the Supreme Court on deportations. Willie Nelson has the details.
4: The Trump administration is asking the Supreme Court to keep using expedited third country deportations for illegal immigrants. Federal judges have been blocking removals to countries that are not the migrants' homeland. The justices already let the policy continue for a time. An appeals court then sided with a Boston judge who stopped it. The administration says the receiving countries have given assurances that deportees will not be harmed. Willie Nelson, The White House.
2: Presidents Trump and Xi Jinping met for high-stakes talks on Thursday at an urgent moment for the U.S.-China relationship, with the world's preeminent powers divided on the war in Iran and still grappling to find common ground on trade and how to best navigate the jarring advances of artificial intelligence. Xi Jinping says Chinese and American interests are deeply intertwined and the competition should be a healthy one and should be kept within bounds. On Wall Street, the Dow down by 161 points, the Nasdaq rose 3. More on these stories at townhall.com.
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7: California sends a message to President Trump. I'm Chris Davis, and the message is leave the two.

0: 2001 Roadless Area Conservation Rule alone. If you're wondering what that rule protects about 44 million acres of forest throughout the country, and that includes some in California in Kern County near Lake Isabella. Governor Newsom has sent a letter saying that the Trump administration, he believes, is bent on liquidating the resources on some of that land. Newsom says he believes that would benefit what he calls Trump's cronies. A man who was already serving life in prison on a murder conviction has pleaded no contest to killing his cellmate back in 2019. 48-year-old Eric Morales could get another 25-year-to-life sentence in that plea deal. Prison authorities say that he beat his cellmate, 40-year-old Ryan Galindo, who died several months later after being transferred to an outside hospital. Morales will be sentenced October 22nd. The average price for a gallon of regular in California has jumped up 4 cents since yesterday and is now $6.23, says Gas Buddy. The national average is now $4.47. The least expensive that you'll find it in this area is now $5.53 at stations in Wofford Heights and Bakersfield. A huge black cloud of smoke rose above Shafter Wednesday afternoon as two semi-trucks burned at the pumps of a gas station there. Kern County Fire spokesperson Jeremy Ruiz says that happened at the Pilot in Shafter when one of the trucks caught fire at the pumps. He says that fire spread quickly and ended up catching another semi on fire. Both of the trucks and their loads went up in smoke and flame. Some people reported hearing an explosion during the whole thing, but Ruiz says nobody was hurt and firefighters were able to get it out. They have not yet determined what caused the fire. I'm Chris Davis in the KERN newsroom with news every half hour and when it breaks on News Talk 96.1 at AM 1230, KERN.
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5: 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Coming up at the bottom of the hour, our money man Daniel Petrie joins us. Talk about the deficit, find out what's going on with gold and silver. Then in the five, break down the fair schedule for you, tell you who's performing tonight. Collective Soul. Ever heard of them, Chris?
6: Yes.
5: Really?
6: Yes.
5: All right.
6: I can play a song for you later. You may know.
5: All right. All right. Very good. And the PRCA rodeo gets underway tonight. We'll give you the facts and figures. And we have not one, but two pair of tickets to give away in the 5 o'clock hour as well. But in the meantime, what? You can play it now? But in the meantime, it's a Thursday. Time to bring in the executive director of Kern Tax, Michael Turnipseed. How are you, sir?
7: Doing fine, Ralph. How are you?
5: You were a trivia question yesterday.
7: I was a trivia question.
5: Well, your granddaughter was, actually.
7: Oh.
5: I said, my mother shares her name with Mr. Turnipseed's granddaughter. What is my mother's name? They couldn't come up with it. And then the second guy who came in said, I think it was Anthony. It's like, yeah, I thought everybody knew it was Harriet. You talk about your mother every day.
7: Yes, you do talk about it every day.
5: I do. And so I thought that was easy, but no, nobody could get it.
7: And the reason my daughter selected Harriet is she wanted nobody on the current names, you know.
5: Oh, yeah, it's old
7: school. The top 30.
5: Harriet's old school.
7: It hadn't been on the list since 1970.
5: My mother was born in 42.
7: No, I mean, know, that's how old.
5: Yeah, that's an old school.
7: It's Harriet Tubman. Harriet Beecher Stowe. So Harriet Beecher Stowe is a very strong woman's name.
5: Yes, it is.
7: And my other granddaughter is Helen.
5: Wow, that's another old school name.
7: That's another old school name. So there's no other Helens and no other Harriets.
5: You're right.

0: school. Right.
1: There are some names that have just kind of just died.
0: But they really represent Helen like, of Troy. Helen was a strong woman's name. Yeah. And
1: Henry.
0: Harriet Beecher Stowe, like we talked about.
1: Henry is a name
0: Henry's
1: that's
0: a
1: died.
0: Grandson.
1: Is that right?
0: They're all H's. Henry.
1: Yeah, Henry's a name that you just don't hear anymore.
0: No. Harriet,
1: kids
0: Helen,
1: don't.
0: And
1: parents
0: Henry.
1: Don't name their child Edward anymore.
0: But Michael?
1: Ed is
0: Michael
1: kind of,
0: not like you used to.
1: Michael is still around. I know some Michaels.
0: Oh.
1: But I know one Edward, and I grew up with him. And I've met an Edward since.
0: You there know are very few Edwards.
1: Ed Norton, the actor, but other than that. Did you hear our interview with Mr. Hilton?
0: A part of it.
1: Any thoughts? Does he have a chance? There were polls that at one point said he was 8 points down. And then the most recent poll
0: Well,
1: I saw,
0: if gas hits $7, he might just pull it off.
1: And he's got a debate coming up on the 30th on CNN.
0: On CNN.
1: On September 30th. Look for that. I think he's got about a 20% chance, which is better than we've had in many years, I think.
0: It's all about turnout.
1: Yes.
0: It's all about everything else. And this is a gubernatorial year, and people might be just so frustrated with the whole system, what's going on, and the candidates.
1: Yeah.
0: I mean, neither one are greatly inspiring to me.
1: No. Javier Becerra has never, he's just, I knew nothing of him until I heard Democrats trashing him about his service under the Biden administration. And then I did some digging, and he did nothing as AG. Like I said to the audience, I bet half the voters don't even know that he was the Attorney General of California at one point.
0: Well, because now Mr. Bontas has new lawsuits. Every day he's filing lawsuits, so he makes the paper. So, and Becerra didn't do those kind of things.
1: And he's rather infamous in this community because of Zach Scrivener, even though people are still trying to blame Cynthia Zimmer. Isn't that crazy? I mean, how can you just ignore the facts? I'm no longer a big fan of Cynthia Zimmer's. I think she makes too many deals, and there are some other issues that I have. But there's no way I could hold her responsible for what Rob Bonta and Joe Perry did not do and did do in the Zach Scrivener case. I don't understand that. And I don't understand how they don't understand that, unless they're suggesting that she has some secret relationship with Rob Bonta, who's a Democrat, and Cynthia Zimmer is a Republican.
0: I think it was more that there were other relationships out there that probably were more effective than hers.
1: So you think there are ties that perhaps tied to Bonta?
0: Somebody knew Bonta here from town, a friend of Zach's, and you know how that works.
1: Yeah. That's the only explanation. Because they knew what they were doing when they did not give him a sexual misconduct or a sexual charge. They knew what they were doing.
0: Yep.
1: And then tried to cry foul after the fact.
0: Yep.
1: What else is going on? I understand there's new sewer news. I was trying to get David Couch on today, but couldn't get a response.
0: Something today? I didn't hear anything today.
1: Well, he sent us some. Let me shut up. There's goings on, but
0: first of all, we had the first injunction, the first ruling last week was just procedural. That didn't solve the problem.
1: Explain the ruling.
0: It was some procedural ruling about something about standing and different things, but the idea is, I did a little research that this is just like round one in a 12-round fight.
1: Yeah,
0: there will be several, as you know, as they go on, like just like with Zach. It's going to take a while to go through all the hearings, and the judge they ruled against, I guess, SEIU not having status. That's a give me, you know, that's just preliminary. He hasn't begun to look at the accusations the county have on the Prop 218 violations. Whether you can mix legally, make sewer pay customers pay for drain water costs, we haven't even got to that yet.
1: Yeah.
0: So it's alive and well.
1: Okay. What else is going on? You have paperwork in front
0: of
1: you.
0: Well, I'm just saying, you know, ballots are going to go out in what, 10 days?
1: A week. Yeah, 10 days.
0: Probably next Friday or the week after.
1: Mm-hmm.
0: And I know people are out campaigning, going door to door and asking questions. And I just think that the voters really have to

0: ask questions. You need to really talk about what the city's going to do about its general fund problem. It's upside down by a lot of money. And what are they going to cut? What are they going to do? And nobody's talking about that. They're talking about it's just everything's hunky-dory. But they ended up putting roughly $70 million of one-time money to help pay off their ongoing expenses. And that doesn't work.
1: And we're not creating new revenue sources. That's the biggest problem.
0: As Mayor Clegg said, the city has to figure out how to expand the economic base to raise, get more businesses in town to pay property tax, generate sales tax, because that's the only way the city's going to get out of their mess. Because I think many people have told him Measure N is lucky it's still here. It could be recalled. There's a lot of people that still want to rescind it, which would
1: You can't do that.
0: It'd put the city into bankruptcy.
1: Yeah, we
0: would
1: have a you that's can't. An absolute
0: that's not a viable option.
1: No.
0: But see, the city's not doing anything to help itself. They're supposed to file annual Measure N reports and tell us where the money actually went and how it benefited the community.
1: Yeah.
0: They don't do it.
1: What happened to the oversight committee?
0: That's in the front side on the budget. They say, does this mean all oversight does it mean one of the 13 goals of Measure N? And virtually everything in the general fund does. So they basically, to follow the law, they just rubber stamp it.
1: Yeah.
0: It was the way it was structured by
1: Mr. Chandy.
0: It was just to keep it going the way it goes, and the committee really means nothing.
1: It was a bone thrown at those at the 11th hour to try to get it over the goal line is what it was.
0: But
1: he designed it to specifically have no teeth, which it does not. It has no say. It has no power. It can say, Bakersfield, they're ripping you off for millions of dollars, and there's nothing we could do about it.
0: Well, virtually every dollar they spent is in the general fund. General fund expenses.
1: Okay.
0: So, and that is a general fund tax. It's not been prioritized the way Mr. Tandy was out selling it. It's going to be for the police department. It's going to be for public safety. It's going to be for this. Three or four things. He only talked about three or four things,
1: but
0: there's 13 things on the list buried in the wording of Measure N. And he hasn't been accountable for that. But the city, it's a financial mess because the finances, they can't even get their financial reporting. There's an annual thing called the Consolidated Annual Financial Report that is supposed to come out in January, 6 months, 7 months after the end of the fiscal year, which is June. So 2022, 2023, 2024, and 2025, it wasn't filed for 22 months. Not 7 months, 22 months.
1: How does that happen?
0: I ask questions all the time.
1: Who are the overseers? Who examines this stuff?
0: Well, the first year they said, we put in a whole new accounting system and we had problems. You know, you're transferring 1995 data things didn't work and this didn't work. And okay, that's 1 year, not 4 years in a row.
1: Yeah, that's crazy.
0: So it's absolutely crazy. And I still tell people that's the reason they can't bond. Because they can't get their financials out of town, and nobody's going to loan them any money. And the fact that they have to put a matching fund out to be able to pay the annual assessment to the taxpayers. You know, the city has to pre-fund the first year's payment. So if the first year's payment on a bond is going to be $20 million, then they got to put $30 million in reserve.
1: Right.
0: That's kind of how it works.
1: Okay.
0: So if it's 10, it'd be 15. And you have to be able to put that money away, and the city doesn't have that money to do it.
1: All right. We are within, 40 days of the election? All the council races, board education. We got a board of education debate tonight.
0: It'll be the elections on, the 2nd, 3rd, 4th?
1: I don't know what the first Tuesday in November
0: is. It's early. So it's not going to be like 6th or 7th.
1: So what do you hear on the campaign trail these days?
0: I really

0: I don't hear much in the city. I hear people are out walking, but I think the only races that are there's viable races are three and four.
1: What's the, yeah, I was just going to ask, what races are you going to be watching that night?
0: Three and four.
1: Three, Ward three.
0: Yeah.
1: Cassie Biddle. Who are the other candidates?
0: Hollings. I think she, it's between her and Hollings, I think, unless they split the board. And there is one Democrat running, so, and there's four Republicans running. So if they all split the votes just right, it could go that way. I don't think it's going to go that way, but it could go that way, depending on how
1: Yeah.
0: the vote splits. Unless somebody in the Republicans breaks away and does better. And if a Republican gets to 30, 35%, they'll win it.
1: Yeah, Cassie, I think Cassie will win going away. There's another talk show host on this radio station that's vying against her, and I think that helps her because I don't think he has credibility politically. He was a one-term councilman who got ran out, and you know how difficult it is to lose as a city council incumbent. That is so incredibly rare. In fact, he might be the only city councilman that I can remember in the 34 years that I've lived here. Incumbent that's lost after one term. He died on the hill on widening the city streets, which has been a wonderful thing for this community. So I think Cassie's got it in the bag. I really do. I think a lot of people resent who represents her in some respects. I think that damages her in some respects. But this is a woman who has given her life to this community. She's on the planning commission. She's on the flood ministry board. She just and
0: She's
1: just
0: very active.
1: happens to run a restaurant where
0: She's very active.
1: if you're in the restaurant any time of the day, if you go into Casey's Steakhouse, you have to see Cassie Biddle at some point.
0: She's there.
1: And you just might see her bussing dishes. You just might see her bringing your dinner to you. You just might see her literally behind the bar making cocktails.
0: That's what you do when you're the owner, Ralph.
1: Damn Skippy. And that's what you do when you're an industrious young woman that is serious about her business.
0: Yes, she's very serious about making downtown better.
1: Yes.
0: She's got more broken windows, more vandalism than
1: Exactly. She's
0: Carter
1: lived it.
0: Haspel. She has lived it as probably as much as, I won't say more than anybody else, but she's up there quite a bit about the vandalism repairs
1: Well,
0: she's
1: yeah,
0: had.
1: because it's not only her place, but she owns the building that Slice of Italy is in,
0: She
1: and
0: owns like the
1: they
0: whole,
1: get attacked.
0: I think she owns like three or four of the buildings she's bought over time as they become empty.
1: Okay, settle
0: And
1: down.
0: yeah.
1: But she owns a slice of Italy, and they get their windows broken just almost monthly. I've
0: Yes.
1: told you, I've talked to restaurant owners who are putting glass repair in their annual budgets. That's crazy, Mike.
0: Well, Cassie, I think, puts wood up. I mean, she blocks it off now. No more
1: Yeah,
0: glass.
1: yeah.
0: Tired of doing
1: You
0: it.
1: have to.
0: You have to.
1: You absolutely have to. It's crazy.
0: That's if you keep putting windows back, it's like, what do
1: You're
0: you do?
1: inviting
0: What
1: them.
0: you do? What's the old thing? Keep doing
1: Do
0: the
1: the same
0: same thing
1: thing,
0: over
1: and that's
0: again.
1: insanity.
0: It's
1: Yeah,
0: insanity
1: it
0: because
1: is.
0: until you control that, and we have not been able to control that, so
1: No.
0: especially on that F Street area, and even Chester Avenue is kind of.
1: The Arco was hit recently. They just replaced their glass. The
0: Yeah.
1: Arco right down there on F and 23rd Street.
0: Is it open 24 hours a day?
1: Yeah.
0: And somebody broke their glass with somebody in the building.
1: Yeah, can you believe that? You believe that? They don't care.
0: It's one thing at 2 in the morning when nobody's there, but
1: Yeah, no, but with the guy at the cash register, they went and threw a brick or something through their window anyway. And probably got away with it. Probably ran around the corner, ran down 23rd Street, and was gone. Life in the 21st century, Mike.
0: life in Bakersfield, I mean, because again, there's no, what do they say? There's like 40 people that do 90% of the crime
1: Yeah.
0: downtown.
1: Yeah.
0: Because they're in and out in the same day. That
1: Yeah.
0: and the city was cutting a deal with Taft, and Bob Smith says they got the deal cut, but they're not going out to Taft yet, so I don't know what's going on.
1: Yeah.
0: I haven't heard about that in a while.
1: Can Steve Hilton win? Yes or no?
0: Maybe. What's the price of
1: Yes or
0: gas? What's the
1: no?
0: price of gas?
1: Maybe.
0: What's the price of gas going to be?
1: Hell,
0: I
1: right
0: think it has to
1: here.
0: get higher.
1: Here it's $6. Right here on Easton.
0: Yeah.
1: Six bones.
0: If
1: I
0: gas
1: think he's
0: gets
1: got
0: to
1: a chance, Mike.
0: seven, if gas gets to seven, he'll win.
1: I think he's got a
0: Diesel's over
1: chance.
0: seven now.
1: I think Javier Becerra will expose himself on cable news network September 30th.

0: absolutely expose himself. He will have a Joe Biden-esque night. And then the meter, the needle moves. Watch my words, Mike. This guy's incompetent. He really is. Have you ever heard of fellow Democrats calling a Democrat running for office incompetent?
1: I think the L.A. mayor is incompetent.
0: She's losing. Do you see that?
1: That's
0: Karen
1: Bass hear.
0: Is down 9 points. Yeah, boy.
1: Depends on the poll, Ralph.
0: Yeah, and I don't trust polls either. I really don't. But
1: there's too much variation in polls these days.
0: You're right. Mike Turnipseed, everybody. Quick timeout.
1: Thank you.
0: Daniel Petrie at the bottom of the hour. Don't go anywhere. It's TRBS on News Talk 96.1 and AM 1230. 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
3: 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Will Kirk Cousins be able to lead the Silver and Black to a 3-0 start? 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

0: 842-5376, 842-KERN. Anything on the board before we get to Mr. Petrie?
1: Dang.
0: What did he say? Did he just yell at you?
1: No, he didn't yell at me.
0: What did he say?
1: He said, "Don't laugh at me, boy." I was like, "Whoa." Never.
0: What's on the board?
1: Ralph, put that money into a decent refrigerator. 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
0: 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My parents had that.
1: If you update the filter, it's still pretty nice, though.
0: True.
1: It's pretty much the same thing as a Brita.
0: And just fill 50 ounces of that?
1: Yeah, instead of going,
0: to Arco and spending $4.99.
1: Exactly. And you just fill up
0: $2,800 a year on pure water.
1: Invest in one of these little thermoses and you'll be fine.
0: I hate those things. I don't know why. But my urine looks like rain. I can say that. By Sunday, it looks like root beer. I don't drink water on the weekends for some reason. The only water I get on the weekends is when I'm playing golf, to be honest. I don't know why that is. Quick time out. It's money time. Daniel Petrie joins us next. Don't go anywhere.
2: With SRN News, I'm Keith Peters in Washington. Powerful Hurricane Polo is sending bands of heavy rain across Mexico's Pacific coast. Polo is forecast to maintain major hurricane strength as it skirts Mexico's coast with rain and strong winds. Forecasters warn the heavy rains could cause flooding and landslides. James Copenhaver, one of three campaign rally attendees shot in 2024 during an assassination attempt on then-candidate Donald Trump, has died. His lawyer announced the man's death on Thursday. Copenhaver was 76 years old. On Wall Street, the Dow down by 161 points. The NASDAQ rose 3, with the S&P 500 declining by 1 point. Oil near $95 a gallon. A barrel. 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
5: Gas jumps 5 cents in one day. Gas Buddy now reports that the average price for regular in California is $6.23. The national average is $4.47. The cheapest in the Bakersfield area is now $5.53 at a station in Wofford Heights. A fire at a Pilot in Shafter got double hot when it spread to two semi-trucks Wednesday afternoon just before 5, says the Kern County Fire Department. That fire started at the pump with one semi-truck and quickly spread. Firefighters were able to get it out without anybody being hurt. President Trump plans to bypass a conservation rule that has been in place since 2001. California has sent a letter of protest, with Governor Newsom saying he believes the president wants to sell off some of the resources on millions of acres of forests, including some in Kern County. I'm Chris Davis in the KERN newsroom with news every half hour and when it breaks on News Talk 96.1 and AM 1230 KERN.
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2: 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I told my wife, I said, do you want to field this one for me? And she said, yeah, he's been a fan since the 70s. 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

0: 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Talk with our money man, Mr. Daniel Petrie. How are you, Daniel?
1: I'm doing well. How are you, Ralph?
0: I'm in a funk.
1: Uh-oh.
0: Yeah, I'm in a funk.
1: Is it time of year funk, or is just something out of the blue?
0: No, just multiple things not going right now. My social life is a below average. I've taken on some responsibilities financially. That's kind of a burden. I was supposed to go to Philly next week, and I can't go. Uh-oh. And then I found out who I was going to play with, and it just...
1: I'd help you with your social life, but I'd probably make it worse. So, you don't want my help.
0: I don't know. And I just, I don't know.
1: They'd probably say, do you have someone coaching you? Please fire him.
0: It feels like a midlife crisis. You know what I mean? Where I just feel like nothing makes sense. Nothing makes sense to me.
1: As well.
0: You know, I played this audio from Sarah Haynes, one of the members of The View, who said that she couldn't understand how the marital love that Patrick Clancy had for Lindsay Clancy somehow ended after the murders.
1: Well, do you think he would just go, oh, that's nice, you killed our kid.
0: Yes, let's stay together and let me help you and put money on your books while you're in prison. And
1: right, and from my understanding of that, he, based on her behavior, he had kind of checked out of the marriage for a while.
0: Yeah.
1: Now, that doesn't mean he's a bad father or anything.
0: They weren't sleeping together. She was sleeping in the basement where she killed the kids, and he was sleeping up in the bedroom, and they weren't even sleeping in the same room. Here's the question. You know, did you see the 60 Minutes interview with Patrick Clancy?
1: I only caught tidbits, but fire away, please.
0: Well, the question that they didn't ask, which really confounded me, was your mother-in-law knew she was looking for help and had visions of hurting her children. Your mother knew that she had visions of her. You knew she had visions. How in the world did you leave this woman alone with your children? That's the question that they failed to ask that blows my mind.
1: Yeah, that would be a good follow-up journalism question.
0: You would think.
1: I don't. Why do you think that they just didn't believe she would do that? Or
0: I guess.
1: Who would? I mean.
0: I mean, if I'm married to a woman who has checked herself into a rehab, who sought two different suicide hotlines, there's no way in the world I leave her in control of my three children. No way in the world. If I have to pay for a nanny to be there 24/7, just to keep an eye out on her.
1: Yeah, that would be my, because then it's if I try to keep her away, that might set her off.
0: Yes, or have my mother
1: around just to watch.
0: Yes, have my mother there until I get home from work or something.
1: Yeah.
0: But that was not asked.
1: I thought it was a really bad interview,
0: to be honest with you.
1: I find that whole scenario a kind of a bad reflection on society. It's like there's holes in the system everywhere.
0: Yeah.
1: It's like, okay, she's crazy, but she

0: Nope. Oh. She can't. She can't. I feel for her madness, but she can't be back in society.
1: Yeah.
0: What if this woman comes back in society and some unknown dupe marries her and has kids with her?
1: That is extremely sad. The healthcare system and how it failed her.
0: Absolutely failed her.
1: That is sad. The way we treat people with mental health issues is sad. The way we treat elderly is sad. The way we treat the homeless is sad.
0: Yes.
1: I mean, it just, we're a mess and we can't seem to clean up properly.
0: We talk a good game, but do we really put our words into action? And I just don't think we do. I just don't think we do. And I never could have imagined growing up in the 70s and the 80s that come at this time where we all looked at the 21st century as, God, it's going to be a glorified time. We'll be flying around in cars like George Jetson, and there'll be peace in the world. And
1: this is America.
0: Yes, we'll get past this nuclear threat and kumbaya and blah, blah, blah, and we'll cure hunger and poverty will be low. No, things have gotten worse.
1: Yeah, the
0: things
1: outlook
0: have gotten
1: is
0: significantly worse.
1: And if you're young, that must be a weighing on people.
0: The
1: I don't know.
0: Only thing that I love about being old is that I'm not going to be around much longer. Isn't that sad?
1: Yeah.
0: Because Chris and his generation and Chris's kids, who are going to have to deal with, what do you think the deficit is? Chris is 33 years old. What do you think the deficit's going to be like when he's 50? And his kids are 20 years old.
1: 100, 200 trillion. I mean, it won't matter.
0: It'll be untenable.
1: It'll be worthless.
0: Hell, it's untenable now.
1: I know. Thanks, Ralph, for cheering me up.
0: I know. Well, it all doesn't matter, though. It's straight out of Meatballs, Bill Murray. It just doesn't matter because AI is going to blow us up in about 6 years. It just doesn't matter. That's how I approach life.
1: Maybe
0: I shank a golf shot and I say, it doesn't matter. We'll all be dead in 6 years.
1: Yeah.
0: AI is going to blow us up, Daniel. Come blow us up.
1: Your funk is sometimes what I feel, and especially this time of year, it's like things don't make total sense.
0: Don't make sense.
1: And
0: I probably won't come out of it until like the holidays.
1: The holidays
0: always
1: help.
0: Get me out of it.
1: Yeah.
0: They really do. Christmas and Thanksgiving. Even though many times I spend both of them by my damn self, it still gets me through it. It lifts my spirits.
1: Does that affect you, or it depends, or
0: what's that? The holidays, if I'm alone,
1: by yourself,
0: don't get along with my sister, and my mom likes to spend time with my sister because then she gets to see all of her nephews,
1: right?
0: And so I don't get involved in that, and so but it's still the holidays, it's still Christmas.
1: Yeah,
0: I still make my Uber driver, instead of going down the freeway and getting off on 24th Street, I make him go down California to Oak, and we go down 21st Street so I can see all the houses in Westchester.
1: Yeah. It's
0: still a beautiful time.
1: A little odd for me because, remember, I grew up in a large family.
0: Right.
1: So there was, the holidays, it was, there was nothing better.
0: Yeah.
1: And I don't want to say it lonely, but it just is different.
0: Yeah. It is.
1: And then you throw in looking at society these days and it doesn't help.
0: It doesn't. What's going on with the economy? Diesel fuel is as expensive as it has ever been in history. I can't imagine truck drivers who own their own rigs, how these guys are surviving.
1: Yeah, we really need to get that Middle East rectified somehow. But
0: we need to just get out. Just get out, Daniel. There's not going to be any annihilation of Iran. There's not going to be any, sign of victory. Just admit it and get the hell out.
1: If we did that, would the Iran situation be better or worse? Or does it matter?
0: I think it would be essentially the same. I think they would continue because they're still funding the Houthis. They're still causing problems. We haven't heard much from Hezbollah, but the Houthis are causing havoc. Even Iran is still hitting Saudi Arabia.
1: There's a big part of me, Ralph, that we started it. Let's finish a war for. And I don't want the bad part of the war, but it's like, can we? I just.

0: don't know.
1: But what does a finish? What does a finish look like, though?
0: I have
1: you know
0: no
1: what I'm saying?
0: Idea. Yeah.
1: Beyond putting boots on the ground, and nobody wants to do that.
0: No, nobody.
1: If
0: wants
1: you
0: want to
1: finish
0: that.
1: It, you'd have to put 150,000-200,000 soldiers in Tehran and overtake the government and let the people take over.
0: Do you think if Trump knew everything he knows now that he would do it or he would do it anyway because it doesn't matter?
1: I can't get inside that man's head.
0: It is hard.
1: I don't know why he started this. You know, there are reports that Bibi Netanyahu dragged him into this. The same Netanyahu who I think it began with the Clinton administration where he told every president right up to Trump, they're going to have a nuclear missile in 15 minutes. You better do something. Literally, started with Clinton and every single president, Bush, Obama, every single one right down the line. He swore that they're going to have a nuclear weapon in 2 days if we don't join us and go in.
0: It is tough when you can't completely trust the intel.
1: Well, they're pretty, actually, you know, the Israelis' intel actually is pretty damn good.
0: They're good, yeah.
1: It's pretty damn good. But
0: maybe they just oversell the intel.
1: I think he does. I think he oversells the threat. And I can completely understand that. It'd be like us.
0: Looking out for Israel.
1: Yeah, it'd be like us in Mexico saying death to Americans. And we're going to overtake America one day. Our neighbors, you know. And it's not even comparable because Israel is just this tiny little stretch of land. You know, I don't know.
0: Whatever happens, we need to get the Middle East over and done with somehow.
1: Yes, we've got to get these.
0: Rectification would help.
1: And it's killing the Republican Party. There are now Senate races that have no business being competitive that are now fitty-fitty. Flip the coin.
0: There is a good chance, at least the market is pricing in another Fed rate hike next month.
1: You told us that. That would be crazy.
0: Yeah, I don't. This is bizarre because one reason I don't think they will do it, although they could, maybe they'll do one more and pause long. But the 10-year yield, you know, natural rates that are determined by the market since the beginning of the year have gone up like a little over 100 basis points.
1: Yeah.
0: So the Fed has only raised once, and the market has basically raised four times already. That is putting a lot of stress in the system. Usually you have a lot of stress, something breaks. I would hate to see something break because then if something breaks, then the Fed can't raise rates or they'd be much more likely to lower rates because they have to fix the system.
1: When you say something breaks, what do you mean?
0: Something breaks. We have a crisis.
1: I see.
0: Remember long-term capital management.
1: Right.
0: Remember the tech crisis. Something. This is causing a lot of excess, I'll say stress, but in reality it means it's causing companies extra money. And if you're levered to the hilt and you have to come up with more money because it's costing you more, then it's like, you know, maybe a country breaks, maybe the Japanese debt, you know, something in the system.
1: Right.
0: It doesn't mean it will happen. It just means there's more. It's like the San Andreas is due for an earthquake. Does it mean we'll have one? Maybe not. But the stress is building.
1: Yeah. And that's true, actually, too.
0: Hopefully, I know. Hopefully it will alleviate on its own, but so far, it just looks like the stress continues to build, just like the San Andreas. Yeah.
1: Daniel Petrie, our guest from S. Maker and Petrie Wealth Advisors, running out of time. What's the deficit look like?
0: We jibber-jabbered too much.
1: Yeah, here comes the bad news.
0: It went up another $29 billion.
1: Well, of course it did.
0: Nothing.
1: The sun came up.
0: Like $100 billion, like we had been doing a month or two ago, but
1: just
0: normal. Gold and silver have kind of meandered around. They were down for the week a little bit. Gold's at, last I looked, 42.75 and change.
1: What about
0: silver's
1: silver?
0: Silver's at 63.91.
1: All right, that's hanging in there.
0: Down from last week, but up a little bit from 2 weeks ago.
1: Right.
0: I still think that it's very constructive there. It's just taking a little longer than I anticipated.
1: Yeah, why is it taking so long? Why isn't gold taking, just shooting out the roof? Shouldn't it be?
0: That's a great question. I wish I could give you a straight answer for that. It just

0: likes to move on its. About the time you declare it dead and Ralph Bailey says, I don't want to have anything ever to do with gold and silver again, it'll start going north like crazy.
1: Yeah.
0: It's just kind of what that market does. It's bizarre.
1: Yeah. I think it's a great investment. My dad always believed in investing in gold. Always. And not that my dad was the sharpest businessman, to be honest with you, but
0: I would say he was a fiscal conservative.
1: Yes, he was. Extremely.
0: And most of that generation was. The greatest generation alive was very fiscally conservative.
1: Yes. My grandmother hid money literally under her mattress.
0: Well, the Depression did that to people.
1: They
0: didn't trust the
1: no
0: bank.
1: No trust.
0: So
1: yep.
0: We had my mom kept a rainy day fund in her top dresser drawer.
1: Man, see, that's crazy.
0: Where it was, but we didn't touch it. You know?
1: My dad had to steal the money from my grandmother and put it in the bank for her.
0: That was
1: like a 2-day discussion.
0: Well, you have all kinds of stories about, you know, they'd hide it behind the fireplace or, you know, in the safe or somewhere under the mattress.
1: I know, but I always thought that mattress thing was like a cliche.
0: No.
1: Until I was 12 years old that summer and my dad, and it was a big deal at the house, boy, let me tell you.
0: Yeah.
1: Big deal at the house. And he had to give her the book and show her how to. It was a funny summer. It really was. But always good to talk to you, sir. I cannot wait till my Raiders take on your Patriots. We got to put a little wager.
0: That'd be a good day to go to the steakhouse.
1: Absolutely. Winner buys.
0: There you go.
1: I like my chances. All right.
0: Well, I think you're overstating your chances, but understood.
1: We'll see after we spank New Orleans this weekend. You'll start believing. You'll start believing.
0: Okay, Ralph.
1: All right, man. Have a good weekend. Always great to talk to you. You too. Daniel Petrie from Messmaker and Petrie Wealth Advisors. If retirement is staring you dead in the mug, call Daniel today at 661-395-9400. And again, his office is located right on the corner of 21st and Oak. Quick break. We'll check the board, see what you all are talking about. And then head into the five. Give you the fair schedule. Tell you what's going on tonight. Tell you what's going on tomorrow when AGM and all of our talent will be out there from 6 to 6. And not one, but two pair of tickets we're giving away in the 5 o'clock hour. Don't go anywhere. It's TRBS right here on News Talk 96.1 and AM 1230. 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
2: 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California grilled, Texas approved.
1: Oh, it's good.
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0: You know, Johnny Carson had his pencils that he would bang on his desk. Other hosts have other habits that keep them sane. I sing. Don't think I'm talented. Not trying to entertain you, but it keeps me sane through the day, through these 3 hours every day, 15 hours a week, 49, 50 weeks a year to keep my sanity. What do you got on the board, Mr. Burdick, before we get into the five and give away some tickets? We've got two pairs to the Great Kern County Fair to give away this afternoon. Your mic's off. McCress, your mic's not on.
1: Now I am.
0: There you go.
1: I forgot I was chiming in the other side of it. Bad journalists historically have been policed by their own. That is, by better journalists or by educated consumers of news who recognize bad journalism and stop consuming it. A government commission, even bipartisan, to oversee journalism and journalists is exactly what the First Amendment prohibits.
0: No, it does not. No, it does not. You show me in the First Amendment where it says that Congress could not put together a bipartisan committee that would have no teeth. They would have no legislative ability to fine what they fine, F-I-N-E, journalists that they felt were slanted. And it's not even about good or bad journalism. I'm not accusing CNN necessarily of being bad journalists. I'm saying it's slanted. And as a former journalist, I can tell you there are ways, very simple ways, to slant a story. Here's the most common way. You lead with, Chris Burdick stole money from American General Media, according to the folks at American General Media. And then the second paragraph.

0: is a quote from Katie Barton, the general manager. And the third quote is a quote from Rogers Brandon, the owner. And a fourth quote is from one of his Chris's co-workers. I always thought he was a thief. I never believed in Chris Burdick. And then the next paragraph, you give some information on Chris Burdick's past. Perhaps include that as a 17-year-old, he once stole a car. And then maybe on the 23rd paragraph of your story, you have Chris Burdick saying, I didn't do it. Or maybe you have his mother or his defense attorney. You see what I'm saying? You can absolutely slant a story. In television, when you've got a minute and a half, you dedicate a minute to one side, 30 minutes to 30 seconds to the other. That's a slanted story. It's very easy. It really, truly is. And it's done every single day. It's not bad journalism necessary. They get the quotes right. Everything in the story is accurate. It's just slanted, where the whole beginning of the story tells one side, and then they're fair, but that's buried. And journalists know, because we study this, that most of you don't read the jump page. You read the first three paragraphs and you move right along.
1: His media outlets are now back covering the White House.
2: Reporters from CNN, MS Now, and Politico have returned to the White House hours after a federal judge temporarily blocked President Donald Trump's ban of the three news outlets. The judge said that the news outlets must have their access restored, but reporters were still blocked from entering the White House grounds. Those news outlets then asked in a new court filing for an immediate hearing to address their continued ban from the White House grounds. The back and forth was the latest in an extraordinary showdown between Trump and media outlets whose coverage he dislikes. Those news outlets argued that they were singled out over the content of their coverage.
1: Correspondent Lisa Dwyer reporting. A state dinner is being held at the this evening as President Trump continues to entertain Chinese President Xi Jinping during talks between the two countries. The Brookings Institution's Jonathan Zinn, a former CIA China analyst, says Beijing is trying to wait out the Trump administration.
3: They're looking to buy time and space and relief from U.S. pressure at the lowest price point possible. So that if that means if Xi Jinping has to fly around the world to spend, you know, roughly 36 hours on the ground in Washington and have pleasantries with President Trump, that's a small price to pay, I think, in their system to get that relief.
1: The two countries' finance ministers earlier this week met with the U.S. proposing a new notification mechanism for AI incidents between the two nations. There's also the continuing issue of the island of Taiwan, which the communist Chinese claim as their own. On Wall Street, a mixed day as the Dow was down by 161 points, the Nasdaq rose 3, the S&P declined 1. More on these stories at townhall.com.
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8: California sends a message to President Trump. I'm Chris Davis, and the message is leave the 2001 roadless area conservation rule alone. If you're wondering what that rule protects about 44 million acres of forest throughout the country, and that includes some in California in Kern County near Lake Isabella. Governor Newsom has sent a letter saying that the Trump administration, he believes, is bent on liquidating the resources on some of that land. Newsom says he believes that would benefit what he calls Trump's cronies. A man who was already serving life in prison on a murder conviction has pleaded no contest to killing his cellmate back in 2019. 48-year-old Eric Morales could get another 25-year-to-life sentence in that plea deal. Prison authorities say that he beat his cellmate, 40-year-old